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3: For KFGO News, I'm Darren Selvig. An early morning disturbance in Fargo ended peacefully with a suspect in custody. Fargo police responded to a home on 15th Street South just before 8:30 this morning for a reported assault. Officers say 39-year-old Timothy Loseth refused to leave the residence and threatened to harm officers if they entered. After a 45-minute standoff, police talked Loseth into surrendering without further incident. He's being held in the Cass County Jail for terrorizing and preventing arrest, along with an outstanding property damage warrant out of Moorhead. An ICE agent accused of a Minneapolis shooting could be released Thursday if Texas officials miss a critical extradition deadline. The 90-day window to send Christian Castro back to face charges expires in just 2 days, putting immense pressure on prosecutors trying to keep him in custody. Reporter Mike Fry.
4: Ellison and Hennepin County Attorney Mary Moriarty previously sent letters to Texas Governor Greg Abbott asking him to sign extradition paperwork for Christian Castro, the ICE agent accused of shooting a man in the leg in North Minneapolis back in January. Castro is charged with 4 counts of second-degree assault and 1 count of falsely reporting a crime. According to Moriarty, Texas Rangers arrested him on May 29th. He has been held at the Cameron County Jail ever since. The issue is pressing in that Castro could be released this week, as he can only be held for 90 days under Texas law.
3: The presidents and athletic directors from the University of North Dakota and North Dakota State University are expressing their support for a bill that would regulate college sports. The bill would put limits on the transfer portal, restrict player eligibility, and protect name, image, and likeness rights. It also seeks to close the competitive gap between smaller and larger schools. UND President Andrew Armacost says it can be difficult for coaches when they lose a large number of their players every season.
5: And we also recognize it's not perfect, but it will really do a nice job in terms of providing a system, and this is a system issue, providing a system that has limits on the transfers and the eligibility rules. And I look across this room and I see many administrators, coaches, head coaches, assistant coaches, who are struggling day in and day out.
3: North Dakota Senator John Hoeven expects the bill to be voted on next month and says it has bipartisan support. The Grand Forks School Board is reevaluating its savings goals after officials warn current budget rules leave no flexibility to operate. Under a 2022 plan, the district aims to keep 15% of its $134 million budget in reserves, roughly $20 million. But with salaries and benefits consuming the other 85%, Superintendent Terry Brenner says the math no longer works. Grand Forks Superintendent Brenner.
6: We increased compensation by approximately 19% over 4 years. At the same time, the revenue available to support these expenditures has not kept pace. State Foundation Aid formula, coupled with a 3% property tax cap imposed on the district, restricts the growth of our two principal revenue streams. Additionally, we experience approximately $1 million loss in delinquent property taxes each year, further affecting available cash flow and contributing to what has become a perfect budgetary storm.
3: Board members agreed to re-examine the 15% target. And drivers should pay extra attention to keep children safe as they head back to school. AAA spokesperson Brenna Knapp says drivers have to stay focused.
7: Expect increased activity at every intersection that you travel through, and especially through school zones. Obeying those posted school zone speed limits, making sure that you put your phone away and have eliminated all distractions, because kids can jump through an intersection at any time. Watching for those crossing guards and pedestrians.
3: Knapp says drivers can expect to see more e-bikes and e-scooters, which are gaining popularity. And checking our forecast right now from the KFGO Weather Center for our overnight. Partly cloudy, low of 61 degrees, northwest winds 7 to 14 miles an hour. For Wednesday, mostly sunny and breezy, a high of 81. And looking ahead at our extended forecast for Thursday and Friday, clear to partly cloudy skies, lows near 52, highs near 81. I'm Darren Selvig, News Radio KFGO.
8: Thank you very much, Darren. 79 degrees right now. 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
8: Coming up Wednesday. Welcome Game back Day to the News and Views Radio Network. I just didn't want to miss the opportunity with the voice of sports still in the room after being at Hope Lutheran at the parking lot there to read him this text. It's a Joel, tell Jack thanks for the Memory Cafe. It's a shout out from Val, his groupie he met when he spoke to our group. Memory Cafe, thank you,
14: buddy. Val, thanks for the text. Great group. Great gathering, nice cars,
8: right?
14: Outstanding people, root beer floats.
8: I just wanted you to hear that on air. The mayor of Fargo is in. The mayor is in. By the way, put the key down. He doesn't get to the key to the city right off the bat. I mean, Jack's sitting there waiting.
14: Congratulations.
15: Well, I don't know if he can make a Memory Cafe that happy. He probably deserves
14: there. Oh, look at that.
8: Do they give you great big keys you just put in your car, and then how do they work that, Josh?
15: You know, I just got my name badge yesterday, so I don't have too much yet.
8: So that would be rushing it,
15: yes,
8: would it?
15: Exactly.
8: The mayor of Fargo, Josh Boucher, joins us. Mayor, how are you liking the job so far?
15: It's
8: you know where
15: blast.
8: The bathroom is?
15: I do. It's been a blast. It's been a lot of fun. A lot of meetings. I didn't realize how full the day would be, but now that I've been onboarded with a lot of the different entities within the city and committees and all that, I'm excited to kind of just get to work on some things now.
8: I remember a while back talking about this a lot on air, and I just thought it was a fabulous idea, and I still do, and I think you understand it now better than anyone, but that is a full-time job.
15: Absolutely. It's interesting. The team in the commission office continue to make comments about, God, you're just really busy or just booked all day. And I kind of jokingly refer, I was like, well, what was Mayor Mahoney doing all the day? Was he taking naps? Was he not coming in? Well, I didn't realize how much he was out of the office for his other job, and he had to balance that, yeah. Right? And so I'm fortunate that, you know, the previous commission funded this to be a full-time position, and I know Mayor Mahoney had worked on that for years. He thought it was important. But, yeah, it's great. I can be in the office from 8 to 5, be out in the evenings and weekends at community events, and I'm having a lot of fun so far.
16: See, one of your strengths, Josh, has always been meeting people. And to me, that's going to be such a big part of your job for the first months is just meeting people, remembering what they do with you, and, you know, and that plays right into your wheelhouse.
15: Yeah. And that's where I think the part where I like to talk about having fun. You know, last night I spoke to a Kiwanis Club. Hour and a half, we had a conversation about all the things going on in the city. And that's, again, one of the things I think Mayor Mahoney wasn't able to do because of the time constraints was, you know, as someone who campaigned from outside of City Hall, I was critical of a number of things. Now that I'm in there, I've learned, well, some of the things I was critical of weren't necessarily true. It's just we don't do a good enough job talking to the public about what is happening every day in the city. And so I, you know, I'm excited to help share that information, whether it's how we are going to grow, what does it mean if we increase utility rates, what's the budget priorities, what is the reality of our debt, all those conversations that come up, and just doing a better job of us communicating that out and working with the commission to do that.
16: How do your departments work together? I grade them. I mean, is there work to be done there, or are they communicating?
15: From my experience, they get an A+. The challenge is they have limited time. You know, just so many hours, only a certain number of hours in the day. So I've been impressed with the leadership in the different departments. And again, as a growing city, there's a lot of moving parts and got to make sure the right hand's talking to the left hand. And that's mm-hmm. frustrating to the public sometimes because that takes time. But I think they're doing a great job. So I'm really interested in visiting with them about how can we maybe be more efficient or what would that look like? What resources they need so they can make sure they're also able to do their work because they're in a lot of coordinating meetings throughout the week.
16: See, you see the ones behind the scenes that have it isn't glamorous. I see the police department, the fire department, the emergency response, all of them, because I see them, right? And I know them a little bit better. It's amazing to me how they know their roles and yet they've worked so well together. Nobody is trying to rush to be the hero at the scene. You know, the shootout over here was one of the best examples I could give. I mean, they just work so well together.
15: Yeah, and that's, I think, again, especially as we're going we're in the middle of the budgeting process, hearing these department leaders, whether it is public safety or engineering or public works, saying, you know, we have a lot of needs as a growing city, but I don't want to cut off the foot to my colleague in their department with their needs. There's a recognition that as a city, there's a lot we need. So how do we balance that? And that's that's really rewarding to hear them talk about, yeah, I might need some more law enforcement, but we also need snowplow drivers. So how are we going to get there?
16: Yeah. One of your first moves that you made is, you know, created a little bit of controversy, and that's making Mayor Mahoney an employee of yours. Speak to that, if you will.
15: Yeah, so Mayor Mahoney applied to the public health officer, which is a statutorily required position. So there was an RFP put out. It's a contracted position. And if I remember correctly, there was four applicants or at least four finalists, all medical doctors here in town. But through the interview process and the civil service scoring of that rubric, Mayor Mahoney just stood out above the rest based on his experiences, specifically being able to make tough decisions at tough times as that public health officer. So I think the untold side of that story is the work that the public health department has done over the last several years to reduce that compensation. They recognize that while we were previously compensating the health officer at a level commensurate with a lot of MDs, we didn't need them for that much time. And so reducing the contracted hours, reducing that compensation, there's heat, $38,000 for someone who's working part-time, extremely part-time is a lot of money. I understand that. But it was $120,000 about 5 years ago. So it's been brought down significantly.
16: I want to give you a chance to respond to some of the things I said on air, or Commissioner Turnberg said on air, which was that it's a turning of the page, and Mayor Mahoney being involved in city government, you know, should that have been let go? Should we have changed the chapter to where, you know, Tim Mahoney isn't someone that we're going to see associated with the city government? And I raise that question, and I want to give you a chance to answer it.
15: Yeah, I think in the end, you know, Mayor Mahoney stood out as the strongest candidate through that process. So that's what it was about. It wasn't about him being the previous mayor and now having, you know, a tail to his retirement as mayor. It was truly he stood out. And if there had been another stronger candidate, that person would have gotten it. So, you know, the idea that it's about Mayor Mahoney himself, you know, he as a candidate brought a lot to the position. And, you know, our director of public health, really evaluated that, but there was really no reason not to give it to him based on that rubric.
16: I also want to say this so that you get a chance to respond to it, because part of that conversation was about the consent calendar and whether or not an issue as big as including Mayor Mahoney in city government again in his role that he's chosen for. And by the way, I compliment you on pointing out that it pays less. I mean, and that's a good sign at a time when all of us should look at government in terms of how we can save a buck here and there. But, you know, having it on the consent calendar gave Commissioner Turnberg a sense that it was trying to be, you know, whether I don't want to put words in her mouth, but it shouldn't have been on the consent calendar. Your thoughts on that?
15: So, again, it was a contracted position. This isn't a new hire or an executive level hire in a department lead. So those contracts generally end up on the consent agenda. The question of Mayor Mahoney or not is the political question. And we as the commission have the opportunity to pull things off the consent agenda. And that was the priority for Commissioner Turnberg. She did it. We had the conversation. You know, so no one was trying to hide who it was. I mean, it was very clear. I mean, we published the agenda the Thursday before the meeting, so everyone has the ability to see what's coming up. They can come fully informed, they being the public. And, you know, as part of that, commissioners see that. And again, Commissioner Turnberg, you know, asked to have a full discussion on that, and that occurred, and we moved forward.
16: Okay, let's talk about the ward system. That vote is coming up. Do you support, well, you vote in favor of the ward system, rather taking you to a city council instead of a city commission?
15: Yes, I've been a proponent of switching the form of government to from a commission to a council for a couple reasons. As a former state legislator now, I saw the value of making sure that from a constituent services standpoint and a level of engagement, kind of knowing who your direct representative is for your neighborhood or your part of town or your part of the state is an important way of building relationships. So as we've grown as a city, it's important, I think, that we add two more people to the commission or the council. And, you know, by moving to a ward-based system, I think we'll increase engagement and accountability for those council members to make sure that they're representing their ward or their district.
16: Fargo Mayor Josh Boucher is our guest. Let me play devil's advocate with that a little bit. The people that will be elected into these wards will be so partisan, not in terms of political party, but partisan and favor their area, period. And so we'll constantly be at war over, I didn't get that, they got that, kind of a mentality. Your thoughts on that?
15: Well, you know, Minot, Grand Forks, many other communities throughout the state have a council form of government, and that's generally not what we hear in the headline, that South Grand Forks is fighting with North Grand Forks or downtown Grand Forks about what resources they need. And I think a lot of that, again, going back to my experience as a legislator, there are 11 legislative districts in Cass County. I didn't vote for something because it benefited South Fargo over North Fargo, or even if it benefited Bismarck over Fargo. You look in that position at what's best for the community, and sometimes there's give and take, and there's negotiation that happens as part of that, and that's what I think is important. I want to make sure South Fargo and North Fargo has someone advocating for them, but at the end we're getting to the decision of what's best for Fargo.
16: And what about the argument that you can't get rid of a bad one? That the ward may love them, but clearly they're not the face, the voice, the everything that belongs when it comes to representing Fargo. They're just trouble. And you can't get rid of them.
15: Yeah, I'd have the same answer for some of our legislative districts. Again, there are legislators who, I mean, headlines in the last couple of weeks that I don't think are representing their district well, aren't representing Fargo or the state well. It's up to those people in that district to get involved, to get engaged, and to make sure that if they want change, that they're working towards that.
16: What about your interaction with the other mayors? You know, there's a lot of changing going on, Moorhead, West Fargo, Fargo. I mean, you got to include Dilworth and Horace and all this now. You know, I mean, How are you interacting so far with those other mayors?
15: Yeah. So the mayors of West Fargo and Moorhead, we spend a lot of time together, both through the Diversion Authority and a number of other kind of planning regional groups. I've had the opportunity to visit with the mayor of Harwood, mayor of Dilworth, met prior to the election, haven't made it down to visit with the mayor of Horace yet. But those are important conversations, especially as we talk about being a growing region. And I think with the changing of the guard and a lot of the mayor positions is, maybe even going back to this ward conversation, is we see ourselves in our identity of I'm a West Fargoan, I'm a Fargoan, I'm a Morehidian. But where is that appropriate from a political subdivision? And then where regionally do we need to have stronger communication and conversations about partnership? And so what does that look like for public safety? The housing conversation. It's not just one city needs housing. It's our entire metro needs it. Transit. Some of those where it's like, how do we think differently about, how we provide services for our entire community? Because the citizens, whether they live in Fargo or not, we all use the metro as if it's one giant community, or one city. And so those political subdivisions, you've got to blur those lines at times. And that's what I'm excited in the conversations we've been having with folks is about where can we move the needle on different things.
16: Yeah. We've got a situation where it's basically September. I hate giving up on summer. And trust me, I love my summers, but you September, October, November, the legislature starts in the beginning of December. Period. It doesn't start in January. It starts in December. You know that. I know that. We both served in that. Let me ask you this. How are you going to change, if you can, how Cass County is dealt with and Fargo is dealt with in the legislature? Whether you use the word jealousy, whether you use the word, whatever word you want to use, but my experience has always been that Fargo isn't treated very well in the legislature. How do you change that?
15: Well, part of it is continuing the relationships I already have with a lot of those legislators that are going to be returning, but even more so building relationships with the mayors, through the League of Cities, throughout the state. I, throughout the campaign, talked about how Fargo had an issue with transportation funding from the feds. So I said, let's go look at what other cities have transit. It's Minot, Grand Forks, Bismarck, and us. The four cities now have been working together for 2 years to increase transit funding for all our communities. So the needs of Fargo are the same needs many other cities have. So I'd rather us go look and see how can we make sure we're taking care of everyone that needs that throughout our state versus just a Fargo. Now, we want our unfair share of that, and we're going to fight for that. But I think it's a better ask when you have 4, 6, 10 communities coming forward to the legislature saying, hey, let's readdress how we fund public safety from a property tax standpoint. What does transit funding look like from the legacy fund? How do we make sure that we're addressing the housing and homelessness issue that's impacting especially our big urban areas, but also rural areas where we can keep people in their communities?
16: I have less than a minute left. Abby's making that known, which is what she's very good at. So let me ask you this, in terms of just Fargo as a whole, if you could walk in a room and tell people one thing about Fargo that you think they might not understand, what would it be?
15: Collaborative. I just continue to see everywhere we go, whether it's in the private sector, those of us in government, our school systems, we're working together. And I think that's just part of our DNA in this community, throughout the entire metro. So I'm looking forward to continuing that moving forward, a new generation of leadership in Fargo. And I think you're seeing it on the commission dais. We're working together. We're having conversations. We don't always agree, but we're talking to one another.
16: Somebody asked me back home why Josh Boucher won mayor of Fargo. I think you just heard, number one. Number two, he's positive. I mean, he's positive at a time when in our world today, we need more positive leaders. Congratulations to you. I look forward to many more of these.
15: Thanks, Joel. Appreciate it.
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24: These are your political insights from ABC News. In a 6-3 decision Monday, the Supreme Court clearing the way for parts of President Trump's executive order on mail-in voting. ABC News legal contributor James Sample.
25: The argument was the states have not yet been ordered to do anything. Therefore, the states have not yet been harmed. Therefore, the states, when they sued after this executive order was issued back in April, were in essence suing too soon.
24: A MAGA super PAC shelling out nearly $830,000 in South Carolina, where late Senator Lindsey Graham's sister is running to fill his seat. This so Darlene Graham can try and win Tuesday's special GOP Senate runoff election against Representative Ralph Norman. House Minority Leader Hakeem Jeffries confirming late Monday reports of he and Jared Kushner recently meeting.
26: We're going to hold every single member of the Trump cartel accountable, beginning on day one.
24: Jeffries did not reveal the meeting's details. I'm Stephanie Officer, ABC News.
23: 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News and views.
16: It's a little intimidating. The physician we're about to talk to, Azioma Abuje, is an individual that is an expert when it comes to kratom. Now, I don't think it's fair to say a little bit about this. She's an MD, an MVH, MBA. She's board certified internist and addiction medicine specialist. We can go on and on and on. The truth of the matter is she knows what she's doing. When it comes to kratom, she understands it. Dr. Azioma, good to have you on News and Views, Doctor.
27: Thank you so much for having me.
16: If we can, describe to people what kratom is.
27: So in layman's terms, I would say that it's a plant that is actually indigenous to the, you know, Asia, like Indonesia regions. It's the leaves have been used for centuries for both medicinal and religious reasons. It's in low doses, so the people who use it in those places, they basically pluck it and chew it, because in very low doses, it is a stimulant. You know, it's related to cocoa leaves, you know, that has caffeine. And as we know, caffeine is a mild stimulant. But in higher doses, it's actually an opioid. And many people actually use it instrumentally. Basically, they want to elevate their mood because it does work on those receptors in the lower doses, the stimulant property, energy boosting. Most people say, okay, it gives me energy. But in higher doses, it's actually it's a partial opioid, like your, I would say, buprenorphine, which we actually use to treat opioid use disorder. So that's kratom in a nutshell. And, you know, commercially these days, it comes as dried leaves, tea, capsules, tinctures, and it's getting more and more concentrated.
16: So in high dosage, we're talking about it being more addictive? Or
27: because it's a partial opioid in its pure form, the higher doses of it, so yes, it does have abuse potential and dependency.
16: What about, in higher dosage, the

0: it actually could cause overdose and death.
1: So what I just heard you say was in those forms is another way of saying synthetic?
0: Correct. Okay. So there is like a flow chart, I would say. So if you get that plant, the two major alkaloids that have these properties we're talking about are mitragynine, I'm going to call the chemical name, and the 7-hydroxymitragynine. So these two are the active components in that plant. Now, the 7-OH is a little more potent, but in the natural plants, it's just trace. So it would do the same things, but again, it in that quantity, is not dangerous. But what people do is that you can actually, from the basic mitragynine, synthesize more of 7-OH. So the more is synthesized, the more is processed, the more the chemical structure is rearranged, then the more dependence, abuse, then the more it becomes a full opioid that can now cause overdoses and death.
1: Okay. You compared it earlier on. I shouldn't say you compared it to coffee, but you made a reference to coffee in terms of being a stimulant. I know people that are addicted to coffee that want stronger coffee, and they want stronger coffee for the very reasons you just described. Compare it to that in the sense of normal usage of kratom.
0: So I would give an arbitrary low dose of kratom, like 1 to 3 grams. That would be considered low dose. But the higher doses are greater than 4, okay, right? Most cups of coffee would contain about 200 to, actually, let's say 170 to about 500 milligrams of caffeine. So in the lower doses, and I'm not trying to say that kratom is equal to coffee. It's not. Again, because I think it's a little more potent. Caffeine does not work on the opioid receptor, for instance. Yeah. It does not in any quantity. It works more on the adenosine receptors. Now, this kratom would work on like 5 different receptors that are, you know, neurostimulating, right? You would have the adrenergic, serotonergic, opioid, dopamine. So it's a much more potent substance. I wouldn't say that it's in any way as mild as coffee, but it's related, like the plant is related to that substance.
1: Okay. And that was a road I'm not sure I should have taken you down.
0: Fine.
1: What I was trying to do is make it relative to people that never knew about it or maybe never used it. And so when you said coffee, it kind of jumped out at me. You know, the individual that I spoke to that takes kratom or uses kratom uses it for pain relief. Do you see that a lot?
0: Yes. I would actually say that the first time I heard about kratom was a patient here in Fargo. He was in the hospital and actually very itchy to go because he had chronic back pain and was using kratom, and we were not attending, obviously, to that need. So he was in some withdrawal, and then I asked, what do you use for your pain? He's like, kratom. I was like, what is that? This was like 4 years ago. I didn't even know about it. So he tells me, oh, I just buy it, you know, from the gas station and use it. It really works great for my pain. And, you know, I have a high tolerance for pain meds because of it, and you're not treating my pain to the degree that kratom will work for me.
1: Is there some type of study or evidence that kratom on a certain percentage, or that it's caused a lot of addiction? There's all types of studies out there of what cocaine has done, what, you know, alcohol has done, what, you know, is there anything out there in relation to, in the medical field, kratom?
0: We do have, it's definitely not as developed. Like my boss in Massachusetts, he just released a paper. You know, most of the paper studies are really

0: it's just like cross-sectional, you know, like seeing that the use is increasing. We don't have that much data on the studies, but we do know that from like a population standpoint, there is definitely an uptick in the number of people who are using it.
1: Should kratom be used in any way other than prescribed?
0: That's a great question, because there is no what we call currently accepted medical use for kratom, which is why the original push is for it to be a Schedule 1 substance, meaning that there is no currently accepted medical use. It does have abuse potential. It can cause dependence.
1: Okay, so what we have right now, I can go down to the convenience store here and buy kratom. I mean, I can. I can go to the gas station and buy kratom. We have people who have been doing that. We have people who rely on it for pain relief that now are sitting there asking the question, you know, I'm not addicted to it. I've used it. Why in the world are they making it illegal? And your advice to those individuals who are mad that they might lose that opportunity is?
0: There are other regulated, safer options, because up until now, this substance has been unregulated. So the labels and the contents most likely do not match. And that is the danger in using this kind of substances.
1: So you look at things on a way broader picture on a nationwide scale. North Dakota is holding a special session in order to deal with it. How are other states already dealing with it?
0: So before North Dakota, there were 8 states that actually already have a complete ban on kratom, like every kratom product, both the natural, the synthetic, all of it, banned. North Dakota, from what I understand, placed that temporary ban on suspending the special legislative session. Massachusetts, on the 13th of August, a week or so ago, put a ban on all of it. Temporary ban, I should say. And I believe that most of these states are acting in response to what the federal government is also doing. In July, the DEA released a statement that so for the federal government, it's not all of kratom. It's regulating 7-OH in particular amounts. They don't want it to be more than 1 milligram in any package, or 0.05% of the dry weight. Then the second thing they are proposing to put a ban on, which probably has taken effect now, is there are 7 analogs of kratom that they have particularly, you know, said they want to put a ban. So I believe it should have kicked in. It should last for 2 years. Temporary ban until Congress maybe approves it. So I believe we're going to see a nationwide clampdown.
1: So if you were in front of my legislative committee, I would look at you not knowing a thing about kratom and look at you and say, should we ban it as North Dakota? Should we vote to ban it?
0: Being a physician, being a public health expert, my simple answer will be yes. I know that would not sit well with a lot of people, but what I would say is that this is a country where we have people would not drink until they're 21, like alcohol. And we have a substance that can hit 5 receptors sitting in gas station shelves. And I don't know who's checking, but I'm very afraid that many people did not even know what this is. You just hear, oh, it boosts energy. Oh, it kills pain. Oh, you know. Simple answer, I think, to protect our children. Yes.
1: Well, if I were in one of those chairs, you'd just have my vote. I mean, you did a great job of explaining why. The big question is, and I'm not sure that this is your area of expertise, is how you'd police it. You know, how you would go about making sure that, in fact, it was in a position, as you just described, which is illegal. And so I don't know how you do that, other than you can make it, you can take it off the shelves.
0: Yes, that is a very astute observation, because as with most substances that become, you know, illegal, the people who promote or, you know, supply these things find ways to skirt it. And I feel like in everything I have seen, you know, state governments, federal governments, I have not seen anybody talk about the online sales. Currently, it's only 25% of, you know, most of the kratom products that are online. But I believe that what we'll see is that you close down 75% in the retail stores, they will ship the business online. And I'm yet to see anybody say anything about that. I've had patients who, kids who buy, you know, illicit benzodiazepines, like actually medication that have currently accepted medical use that are scheduled, you order it online. The dark web is thriving. These things go in the USPS, you know, post offices. I feel like it's going to be very hard to enforce. It might sound nice that it's banned, but what about online?
1: Yeah. Dr. Bouget, thank you. Thank you for giving us your time. And believe me, I would beg of you to go in front of that legislative assembly. Thank you for coming in.
0: Thank you so much for having me.
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6: To Sacramento we go. You get a chance to catch up with our good friend Chris Atterbury. He is the voice of the Minnesota Twins. They're taking on the Athletics, and he joins us right now. Chris, welcome back. I hope I didn't disturb lunch today.
7: No, but the Dolly news is bad, right? That disturbed everything today with Dolly. Very sad.
6: Yeah.
7: Very sad news. I was just literally on a text thread with like a bunch of my old buddies talking about that just now.
6: Well, and it took the whole first half hour of the show just talking about, you know, I mean, the legacy she had beyond being a performer when it comes to her philanthropy and all that. So there's people certainly a little bit down, and we're trying to lift them up a little bit. And when it comes to the Minnesota Twins, I don't know if we're at the beginning of the lift up on this roller coaster ride that has been. You know, we're up, we're down. And last night, getting the back into the win column after being swept. And last week, we're all giddy because we swept Atlanta. And, you know, it seems like
7: we're starting that
6: ascent back up to the top of this roller coaster hill here.
7: Well,
6: but
7: let's start it with this. One, that the sweep of Atlanta was great. San Diego was a reality check, punch in the face. We aren't as good as they are, so we have to play almost flawless, and we weren't close to that. And then Sacramento, I'm going to say dollar of Oakland, Josh. We're better than they are, yeah. And we should beat them, and we did. And so it was really good. Zebby pitched great. I mean, that's what I took away from last night. Now, they're, again, a team without their five best offensive players, and they can be pitched to, but he pitched to them, and that was wonderful. And then the other big takeaway last night was Buck looked like Buck.
1: Yep.
7: You know, he hit a couple balls hard. He ran really well. And after San Diego, I was worried. He had a weird strike three where he couldn't get off the back hip. He wasn't getting down the line great. Just how he was moving concerned me. And then last night I was like, oh, that's Byron. And you know, he scored four runs. And when he scores three or more runs in a game, which I think we're 5-0 this year. So I thought that was the best sign from last night, that regardless of, you know, who we're playing or where we're playing them, he looked like Buck.
6: Mm-hmm. And those were the two highlights that I was going to throw your way. And I'm not surprised that you started there. It was Zebby, you know, just looking great last night. Byron being Byron. And I know that it's probably cliche for Twins fans at this point, but when he's playing like he did last night, the Twins have the odds are in their favor to go out and to continue to collect some W's and continue this march into whether that's the wild card or the central, which is still within reach, 4.5 back, and got some big series coming up in this final month of regular season.
7: Yeah, 15 straight in the division here. So we've got today and tomorrow against Sacramento. So, again, we're not out of the woods here. We need to play well here the next 2 days. But if we can do that, pick up at least one, hopefully two here. Now you're playing three at home against the first-place White Sox, the team you're chasing. Okay, awesome. That's all you want is a chance to forget scoreboard watching and beat the team you're chasing. Then three with the Tigers. In the division, they're reeling now. Let's take advantage. And then we go to Chicago, to Detroit, and then Cleveland, who is the second-place team in the division. So 15 straight games, after which, if you play really poorly, you're done. If you play really well, then you're in the catbird seat. And if you play, well, you're still just kind of lurking. So, I mean, that's kind of the three options for the last 2 weeks. We have a fairly favorable schedule down the stretch. But these 15 games, honestly, it's all about, you hear it all the time, the length of the season. Baseball's the one sport that drags it out over 6 or 7 months. But we've played well enough this year that this 15-game stretch is really going to be the determining factor of our entire season.
6: Well, and as I was saying yesterday, we get some friends in the studio, broadcasters in the sports vein to talk about just, you know, a variety of things. And we talked about the Twins, and the consensus is, you know, now that we're at the end of August, if you would have asked in April if we would still be talking about the competitive nature of the rest of the season, the odds were you probably weren't. The expectations have been far exceeded with this team going into this final stretch, Chris.
7: It's an odd year. I think first and foremost, Shelty and his staff have done an amazing job keeping this team highly competitive through all the ups and downs, and that's a credit to them. It's a good group of guys to be around. These are not superstars, save for Byron when he's healthy, which is why it's so important that he be right. The front office added some really nice pieces. They didn't go crazy, but they added some really nice, logical pieces. They paid the money to become better and stay competitive, and I think all of that is great. And now it's a matter of just kind of finishing, because if you finish right around 500, you've got a chance in this American League to be a postseason team. And I think that's the payback, the payoff that the fans are looking for. I get it. Our fans are still highly suspicious. Half the people I talk to are like, yeah, they're better than I thought, but they're too good because they haven't been bad enough that Walker Jenkins is playing every day. And I'm like, okay. You know, like, come on, get out of both ways. Like, so I'm glad the games matter. We're at the point of the season now, though, where if you win a game, it just means the next game means more. And that's what you're playing for. You're playing for tomorrow to matter. And as long as with 30 left, you're playing for tomorrow to matter, then that's a worthy thing. And I'm proud of this group. I think there's more there. And I'm excited that because of the schedule, and these 15 games in the division, that it's in your hands. You are going to affect it. You're not at the whim of what is happening in some other game. You literally can control your own destiny in many respects. Now, nobody expects you to go 15-0, but boy, it sure would be nice to go 10-5 and have one of those little winning streaks that you've been waiting for, because if that happens, then it complete chaos in the division. And I think that has to be the goal, is to win the division.
6: Chris Hadbury is our guest, your voice of the Minnesota Twins here. How much credit to the season should Derek Shelton be getting? You know, when we think of
7: all,
6: yeah,
7: all
6: of it. Yeah. It just the approach that he's taken. I'm not trying to talk ill will of Rocco, you know, who's no longer there. But there has been a change in the approach to the end game, you know, and seeing when somebody's kind of on a heater, letting them go a little bit further in to this game instead of saying, okay, well, I look at the metrics here. And, we got to pull. That's been a topic of fans saying, well, look, you know, Shelty's done a fantastic job of at least getting this team to be where it is thus far.
7: Yeah, and give Jeremy Zoll a lot of credit, too, and Tom Pollack. And I know our fans hate to give anybody with the last name Pollack any credit, but I think he's earned it. I mean, these are guys, Jay-Z and Tom, who jumped into this late, right, after Derek was hired. We'll start with Derek. I was really bullish when they hired him. I thought he was the right guy with the right personality. He put together a great staff, and I think he's been every bit the right guy for this job, and I think he should get manager of the year votes. For Jay-Z to take over late and for Tom to come into a situation where his family had been running it, but he had not been part of that, and to just drink from the fire hose, to be so hands-on, and to know what he doesn't know and be eager to learn it has also been great. There's an energy that comes from Tom when he's in the clubhouse or in the front row in his seat, or even going back to spring training when he was around all the time, wanting to know the guys on a personal level, wanting to be involved. And then when JC goes to him and says, hey, we can get Dean Kramer, we can get Jeff Hoffman, we'll have him for next year too, he's like, yeah, let's sign off, let's go. And then JC's always been a favorite of mine, and I think he and Shelty make a good pair. It's not a knock on the last group, because situations change and different types of teams need different types of energy. And sometimes, like milk, it just gets a little sour and you need to get a fresh carton. And this is a younger team, and the whole emphasis was going to be on, can these young guys who were highly thought of, who flashed through the minors and then hit a wall, how do you unlock them? How do you get them better in the big leagues? And I think our group has done that. I think they've continued to improve throughout the course of the year, whether it's Brooks Lee, whether it's what happened with Royce, Luke Keyshaw after a slow start. Instead of saying, oh, he can't do it, he's done, let's figure out how to make him better. And I think Shelty, Mark Hallberg, you know, Mike Rabello, having Hawk and Grady on the staff, I think it's all just been a big, big, big deal. And I think that whole our identity is going to play that we play 27 outs, they've lived up to that. Do they play the cleanest 27 outs? No, that's a work in progress. Are they an airtight defensive team? Obviously not. They've got flaws in that regard. But instead of running from flaws or making excuses about flaws, they just try to keep getting better. Oh, we're not very good defensively. What if we move our starting shortstop to third and our third baseman to first and our second baseman to right field? And it's never knee-jerk. It's always we give you long enough run, and then water finds its level, and that's why the players have taken to it. It's not like they feel like the rug's getting pulled out from under them, and in the middle of their worst slump, they're being asked to move to second base. So I think they've done a really good job of communicating with the players. I think the guys will run through a wall for them. And I think that's what's made it a really fun summer. And I hope we can keep it that way into the fall.
6: Not to overlook the next two games tonight and of course, tomorrow when we're in Sacramento. But you're talking about 15 of pretty much the last 30 being within the Central here. What's the message that we need to take away as fans, what we should be watching for to say, okay, this is what we need to keep that push going, Chris?
7: Show up and yell. I think that's what we want. We want to make Target Field for this six games against, we've got three with Chicago, three with Detroit, and three with Cleveland at home. And it would be awesome if there were some people in the building, to make those other teams feel that energy a little bit. When we go to Chicago, we certainly feel it. And I would love to return that favor at Target Field. Every game is an opportunity. We're what, 4.5 line front running Chicago and we play them six times. There's your opportunity right there to reel them in without any help. And I think that's all you want is to measure yourself against the teams in your division, because I know for all the talk of the seven teams in the wild card hunt and this and that, I think all eyes are on the division. It's a winnable division. We know that it's there to be had. Chicago is a talented team that's in a territory they've never been in before. Cleveland has flaws. They all have flaws, right? So let's go play our best baseball in the next 2 weeks. And if they do that and they come through that first series and then the second one gets bigger and then the the trip to Chicago is even bigger, and then the trip to Detroit gets bigger than that, and then you're hosting Cleveland, and you really can start to smell it.
8: 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Chris Atterbury with Tyler Axton. It's Afternoons Live 2 to 5. 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
15: A win tonight, and the Twins will claim this and the season series versus the A's, climb closer to 500, and hopefully tighten up the race for the postseason. Hello, the Twins will claim this and the season series versus the A's, climb closer to 500, and hopefully tighten up the race for the postseason. Hello, everyone, and welcome to the Menards pregame lineup card. I'm Mark Janowski, Twins 64 and 64.

0: than a day. That's nearly 80 square miles, an area roughly the size of Baltimore. It's fueled by bone-dry brush and triple-digit temperatures that have plagued the West all summer. Outside Reno, firefighters are still trying to gain the upper hand on a fire that's forced tens of thousands to evacuate.
1: 22-year-old Zymir Hughes, a man believed to have terrorized Philadelphia residents while wearing a creepy mask, was taken into custody in Las Vegas by U.S. Marshals. Hughes is now being held in Clark County pending extradition to Pennsylvania, where he'll face charges including terroristic threats, harassment, and intimidation. Dave Packer, ABC News.
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1: For KFGO News, I'm Darren Selvig. An early morning disturbance in Fargo ended peacefully with a suspect in custody. Fargo police responded to a home on 15th Street South just before 8:30 this morning for a reported assault. Officers say 39-year-old Timothy Loseth refused to leave the residence and threatened to harm officers if they entered. After a 45-minute standoff, police talked Loseth into surrendering without further incident. He's being held in the Cass County Jail for terrorizing and preventing arrest, along with an outstanding property damage warrant out of Moorhead. An ICE agent accused of a Minneapolis shooting could be released Thursday if Texas officials miss a critical extradition deadline. The 90-day window to send Christian Castro back to face charges expires in just 2 days, putting immense pressure on prosecutors trying to keep him in custody. Reporter Mike Fry.
2: Ellison and Hennepin County Attorney Mary Moriarty previously sent letters to Texas Governor Greg Abbott asking him to sign extradition paperwork for Christian Castro, the ICE agent accused of shooting a man in the leg in North Minneapolis back in January. Castro is charged with 4 counts of second-degree assault and 1 count of falsely reporting a crime. According to Moriarty, Texas Rangers arrested him on May 29th. He has been held at the Cameron County Jail ever since. The issue is pressing in that Castro could be released this week, as he can only be held for 90 days under Texas law.
1: The Grand Forks School Board is reevaluating its savings goals after officials warn current budget rules leave no flexibility to operate. Under a 2022 plan, the district aims to keep 15% of its $134 million budget in reserves, roughly $20 million. But with salaries and benefits consuming the other 85%, Superintendent Terry Brenner says the math no longer works. Grand Forks Superintendent Brenner.
3: We increased compensation by approximately 19% over 4 years. At the same time, the revenue available to support these expenditures has not kept pace. State Foundation Aid formula, coupled with a 3% property tax cap imposed on the district, restricts the growth of our two principal revenue streams. Additionally, we experience approximately $1 million loss in delinquent property taxes each year, further affecting available cash flow and contributing to what has become a perfect budgetary storm.
1: Board members agreed to re-examine the 15% target. And drivers should pay extra attention to keep children safe as they head back to school. AAA spokesperson Brenna Knapp says drivers have to stay focused.
4: Expect increased activity at every intersection that you travel through, and especially through school zones. Obeying those posted school zone speed limits, making sure that you put your phone away and have eliminated all distractions, because kids can jump through an intersection at any time. Watching for those crossing guards and pedestrians.
1: Knapp says drivers can expect to see more e-bikes and e-scooters, which are gaining popularity. And checking our forecast right now from the KFGO Weather Center for our overnight. Partly cloudy, low of 61 degrees, northwest winds 7 to 14 miles an hour. For Wednesday, mostly sunny and breezy, a high of 81. And looking ahead at our extended forecast for Thursday and Friday, clear to partly cloudy skies, lows near 52, highs near 81. I'm Darren Selvig, News Radio KFGO.
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6: ABC News, I'm Dave Packer. Canada is issuing a series of retaliatory tariffs on U.S. imports. It's in response to the 50% tariffs that the Trump administration has imposed on Canadian goods coming into the U.S. Ontario Premier Doug Ford says the auto industry would be hurt the most by tariffs.
7: We're the number one customer. We buy 400% more autos than any other country. So I think we need to come up with a fair and balanced deal. We aren't enemies. We're the closest allies and friends for the last 200 years.
6: Southern Command says a U.S. task force struck another speedboat in the Caribbean that it says was involved in narco trafficking. Senator Darlene Graham, who was appointed to the seat following Lindsey Graham's death as the projected winner of Tuesday's South Carolina Republican primary runoff, setting her up to take her late brother's spot on the November ballot. Her publicist revealing late Tuesday the country music icon Dolly Parton died after bravely facing a brief battle with cancer. She was 80. This is ABC News. A troubling new study on pro football players and devastating brain injuries. ABC's Steve Osunsumi.
8: Scientists are estimating that at least 25% of nearly 900 NFL players who died between 2016 and 2021 were sick with CTE, the degenerative brain disease caused by repetitive hits. But their bigger warning comes after looking at the actual brains of 338 of those players donated by their families to the scientists. 93.2% were positive for CTE.
6: The National Football League has responded to the findings, saying they, quote, continuously strive to make the game of football safer, including by implementing strategies to reduce concussions and head impacts. A case police are calling an unimaginable tragedy out of Billings, Montana. A man killed eight of his relatives, including four children, while they gathered for dinner. Police say the man later set the home on fire before killing himself with a self-inflicted gunshot wound. Dave Packer, ABC News.
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0: This is Ted Preister, Executive Director of the Red River Basin Commission. 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Here are some ideas to consider. What water body lies closest to you? 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What could you do to reduce your water use? 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
1: For KFGO News, I'm Darren Selvig. An early morning disturbance in Fargo ended peacefully with a suspect in custody. Fargo police responded to a home on 15th Street South just before 8:30 this morning for a reported assault. Officers say 39-year-old Timothy Loseth refused to leave the residence and threatened to harm officers if they entered. After a 45-minute standoff, police talked Loseth into surrendering without further incident. He's being held in the Cass County Jail for terrorizing and preventing arrest, along with an outstanding property damage warrant out of Moorhead. An ICE agent accused of a Minneapolis shooting could be released Thursday if Texas officials miss a critical extradition deadline. The 90-day window to send Christian Castro back to face charges expires in just 2 days, putting immense pressure on prosecutors trying to keep him in custody. Reporter Mike Fry.
2: Ellison and Hennepin County Attorney Mary Moriarty previously sent letters to Texas Governor Greg Abbott asking him to sign extradition paperwork for Christian Castro, the ICE agent accused of shooting a man in the leg in North Minneapolis back in January. Castro is charged with 4 counts of second-degree assault and 1 count of falsely reporting a crime. According to Moriarty, Texas Rangers arrested him on May 29th. He has been held at the Cameron County Jail ever since. The issue is pressing in that Castro could be released this week, as he can only be held for 90 days under Texas law.
1: The Grand Forks School Board is reevaluating its savings goals after officials warn current budget rules leave no flexibility to operate. Under a 2022 plan, the district aims to keep 15% of its $134 million budget in reserves, roughly $20 million. But with salaries and benefits consuming the other 85%, Superintendent Terry Brenner says the math no longer works. Grand Forks Superintendent Brenner.
3: We increased compensation by approximately 19% over 4 years. At the same time, the revenue available to support these expenditures has not kept pace. State Foundation Aid formula, coupled with a 3% property tax cap imposed on the district, restricts the growth of our two principal revenue streams. Additionally, we experience approximately $1 million loss in delinquent property taxes each year, further affecting available cash flow and contributing to what has become a perfect budgetary storm.
1: Board members agreed to re-examine the 15% target. And drivers should pay extra attention to keep children safe as they head back to school. AAA spokesperson Brenna Knapp says drivers have to stay focused.
4: Expect increased activity at every intersection that you travel through, and especially through school zones. Obeying those posted school zone speed limits, making sure that you put your phone away and have eliminated all distractions, as kids can jump through an intersection at any time. Watching for those crossing guards and pedestrians.
1: Knapp says drivers can expect to see more e-bikes and e-scooters, which are gaining popularity. And checking our forecast right now from the KFGO Weather Center for our overnight. Partly cloudy, low of 61 degrees, northwest winds 7 to 14 miles an hour. For Wednesday, mostly sunny and breezy, a high of 81. And looking ahead at our extended forecast for Thursday and Friday, clear to partly cloudy skies, lows near 52, highs near 81. I'm Darren Selvig, News Radio KFGO.
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6: ABC News, I'm Dave Packer. We're learning more about the death of Dolly Parton. A publicist revealing late Tuesday that Parton died after bravely facing a brief battle with cancer. Fans visiting Nashville's Country Music Hall of Fame, where there is a Dolly Parton exhibit expressing their shock.
7: Always known her as a great musician, singer, actress, and after going to her exhibition here, I found out a lot more about what a generous person she was, and what a friend in the state of Tennessee, how much she's actually done here.
6: Dolly Parton was 80. The U.S.-Canada trade war explodes immediately after President Trump hit Canada with 50% tariffs. Canada striking back, imposing new tariffs on 700 U.S. imports beginning in less than 2 weeks. In South Carolina, Senator Darlene Graham won a special primary Republican election to fill the seat of her brother, the late Senator Lindsey Graham, for a full term. This is ABC News. Bone dry conditions in the western U.S. fueling wildfire worries, including in Texas, where a fast-moving blaze is already causing problems. ABC's Melissa Adan.
8: West of Fort Worth, Texas, it's an all-out aerial assault on the out-of-control Ross Fire. The raging inferno going from 25 acres to more than 50,000 in less than a day. That's nearly 80 square miles, an area roughly the size of Baltimore. It's fueled by bone-dry brush and triple-digit temperatures that have plagued the West all summer. Outside Reno, firefighters are still trying to gain the upper hand on a fire that's forced tens of thousands to evacuate.
6: 22-year-old Zymir Hughes, the man believed to have terrorized Philadelphia residents while wearing a creepy mask, was taken into custody in Las Vegas by U.S. Marshals. Hughes is now being held in Clark County pending extradition to Pennsylvania, where he'll face charges including terroristic threats, harassment, and intimidation. Dave Packer, ABC News.
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1: For KFGO News, I'm Darren Selvig. An early morning disturbance in Fargo ended peacefully with a suspect in custody. Fargo police responded to a home on 15th Street South just before 8:30 this morning for a reported assault. Officers say 39-year-old Timothy Loseth refused to leave the residence and threatened to harm officers if they entered. After a 45-minute standoff, police talked Loseth into surrendering without further incident. He's being held in the Cass County Jail for terrorizing and preventing arrest, along with an outstanding property damage warrant out of Moorhead. An ICE agent accused of a Minneapolis shooting could be released Thursday if Texas officials miss a critical extradition deadline. The 90-day window to send Christian Castro back to face charges expires in just 2 days, putting immense pressure on prosecutors trying to keep him in custody. Reporter Mike Fry.
2: Ellison and Hennepin County Attorney Mary Moriarty previously sent letters to Texas Governor Greg Abbott asking him to sign extradition paperwork for Christian Castro, the ICE agent accused of shooting a man in the leg in North Minneapolis back in January. Castro is charged with 4 counts of second-degree assault and 1 count of falsely reporting a crime. According to Moriarty, Texas Rangers arrested him on May 29th. And he has been held at the Cameron County Jail ever since. The issue is pressing in that Castro could be released this week, as he can only be held for 90 days under Texas law.
1: The Grand Forks School Board is reevaluating its savings goals after officials warn current budget rules leave no flexibility to operate. Under a 2022 plan, the district aims to keep 15% of its $134 million budget in reserves, roughly $20 million. But with salaries and benefits consuming the other 85%, Superintendent Terry Brenner says the math no longer works. Grand Forks Superintendent Brenner.
3: We increased compensation by approximately 19% over 4 years. At the same time, the revenue available to support these expenditures has not kept pace. State Foundation Aid formula, coupled with a 3% property tax cap imposed on the district, restricts the growth of our two principal revenue streams. Additionally, we experience approximately $1 million loss in delinquent property taxes each year, further affecting available cash flow and contributing to what has become a perfect budgetary storm.
1: Board members agreed to re-examine the 15% target. And drivers should pay extra attention to keep children safe as they head back to school. AAA spokesperson Brenna Knapp says drivers have to stay focused.
4: Expect increased activity at every intersection that you travel through, and especially through school zones. Obeying those posted school zone speed limits, making sure that you put your phone away and have eliminated all distractions, because kids can jump through an intersection at any time. Watching for those crossing guards and pedestrians.
1: Knapp says drivers can expect to see more e-bikes and e-scooters, which are gaining popularity. And checking our forecast right now from the KFGO Weather Center for our overnight. Partly cloudy, low of 61 degrees, northwest winds 7 to 14 miles an hour. For Wednesday, mostly sunny and breezy, a high of 81. And looking ahead at our extended forecast for Thursday and Friday, clear to partly cloudy skies, lows near 52, highs near 81. I'm Darren Selvig, News Radio KFGO.
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5: ABC News, I'm Dave Packard. Canada is issuing a series of retaliatory tariffs on U.S. imports. It's in response to the 50% tariffs that the Trump administration has imposed on Canadian goods coming into the U.S. Ontario Premier Doug Ford says the auto industry would be hurt the most by tariffs.
6: We're the number one customer. We buy 400% more autos than any other country. So I think we need to come up with a fair and balanced deal. We aren't enemies. We're the closest allies and friends for the last 200 years.
5: Southern Command says a U.S. task force struck another speedboat in the Caribbean that it says was involved in narco trafficking. Senator Darlene Graham, who was appointed to the seat following Lindsey Graham's death as the projected winner of Tuesday's South Carolina Republican primary runoff, setting her up to take her late brother's spot on the November ballot. Her publicist revealing late Tuesday that country music icon Dolly Parton died after bravely facing a brief battle with cancer. She was 80. This is ABC News. A troubling new study on pro football players and devastating brain injuries. ABC's Steve Osunsumi.
7: Scientists are estimating that at least 25% of nearly 900 NFL players who died between 2016 and 2021 were sick with CTE, the degenerative brain disease caused by repetitive hits. But their bigger warning comes after looking at the actual brains of 338 of those players donated by their families to the scientists. 93.2% were positive for CTE.
5: The National Football League has responded to the findings, saying they, quote, continuously strive to make the game of football safer, including by implementing strategies to reduce concussions and head impacts. A case police are calling an unimaginable tragedy out of Billings, Montana. Man killed eight of his relatives, including four children, while they gathered for dinner. Police say the man later set the home on fire before killing himself with a self-inflicted gunshot wound. Dave Packer, ABC News.
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11: I'm here with Joyce, with Bethany. Joyce, a lot of people question financially how this is going to work when it's time to go into a place as beautiful as Bethany.
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16: Canada strikes back. Good morning. I'm Mike Gavin, in for Gordon Deal, along with Nicole Murray. It's Wednesday, August 26th, and here's what we have for you this hour.
17: Canada hits back at the U.S. with tariffs targeting midterm hotspots.
16: Darlene Graham, the sister of the late Senator Lindsey Graham, wins the Republican primary runoff in South Carolina.
17: Tributes pour in for Dolly Parton, the country music legend and American icon who died at the age of 80.
16: And could you pay for a trip when you don't even know where you'll be going?
18: After you click purchase on Groupon, you'll get a form from Mystery Vacations, which is the online travel agency that's coordinating these packages, where you'll fill out some information about the airport, you know, when you can travel, things like that. After you fill that out, you are basically entered into a lottery or drawing.
16: Jacob Hasse from the Wall Street Journal with more on the rise of the surprise vacation later in the hour. Canada announced retaliatory tariffs as high as 50% on hundreds of American products just days after the collapse of trade talks triggered punishing tariffs from the Trump administration. As a trade war between the countries intensifies, Canada will start collecting tariffs of 50, 25, and 15% on about 700 products beginning on September 8th. The most significant measure is a doubling of tariffs on American steel and aluminum to 50%. But the list of products affects ranges from household rolls of aluminum foil to railway locomotives and steel bridges. Many of the American products Canada will now tax mirror the Canadian exports hit by the new U.S. tariffs. But Canada is also targeting costly consumer products like dishwashers, washing machines, and stoves. A wide array of fish also appear on the list. Ontario Premier Doug Ford spoke to ABC.
6: We're the number one customer. We buy 400% more autos than any other country. So I think we need to come up with a fair and balanced deal. We aren't enemies. We're the closest allies and friends for the last 200 years.
16: Meanwhile, President Trump on Truth Social yesterday threatened to change the name of Lake Ontario to Lake America because he says he didn't expect the U.S. to be doing much business with Ontario any longer. President Trump has threatened Canada with harsh consequences amid an escalating trade war, but he's not factoring one potentially key U.S. disadvantage. That's according to Daniel DeRocher, international trade reporter at Politico, and he joins us now for more. Daniel, what did you look at here?
19: If you're looking at the trade war right now, in a lot of ways, as they try to figure out when or if they will return to the table, you have to look at whether this is kind of trench warfare, you know, folks digging in foxholes. And the actual kind of dynamics are pretty different on each side. So for Canada, it's more of an economic question. We saw politically people really rallied around Prime Minister Mark Carney immediately after he walked away from the table. You had folks from the opposite party saying that they supported the decision. And the general public in Canada supports him walking away from a deal if he feels like it's a bad deal. So he has the political willpower, but it's a question of how long can the Canadian economy withstand these tariffs and potentially future tariffs. On the American side, because our economy isn't as dependent on Canada, say, you know, specific industries or specific businesses, the general population kind of weathers the economic effects longer. But there's a political question here, and that is we are entering the midterm elections. Everybody is focused on affordability right now. And how will this play politically when people are concerned already that the president has not delivered on his promise to lower prices? Canadian Prime Minister Mark Carney just unveiled what products he will hit with his retaliatory dollar for dollar tariffs. And one thing that immediately jumped out at me was that he's going after lobster. Well, lobster is obviously big business in Maine, and Maine is one of the key states in deciding who controls the Senate this November. And so as Canada kind of gears their tariff towards what would be politically damaging, that's a big question entering into the equation of how long the U.S. can withstand things on their side.
16: Right. As you point out, unlike Carney, Trump's party faces a referendum at the ballot box in a little over 2 months. But that doesn't seem to be something that's really top of mind for Trump when it comes to kind of what sort of policies he's wielding here.
19: Yeah, there's sort of, I guess, two things here, right? For sure, the president loves tariffs. He's always loved tariffs. It's been one item that he's been consistent on, I think, since the 1980s. And so nothing's really kind of dissuaded him from saying tariffs are going to fix things, tariffs are going to bring in more revenue. And he hasn't backed off the threats, right? So he'll make these big threats of we're going to impose, you know, whether it's 100% on French champagne or now tariffs on Canada. That threat itself is often just kind of thrown out there. Now, what we'll see is that there will be a big top line number. And then what actually goes into reality is often smaller, or there are exemptions, or they're tinkering with things so that it doesn't affect affordability as much. Take, for example, the really big global tariffs that they put on. It's between 10 and 12% for most of the world, but around 50% of the products that would be imported under those were exempted from the tariff. So you have these kind of dual factors working in the administration, where the top line tariffs are still being thrown out, but they're doing small adjustments for affordability. I think politically the question is whether that matters, right? Your average voter might just see the tariff threat and say, oh no, we have 100% tariffs on so-and-so, and look, my wine prices are up, or my blueberry prices are up. And so they might not be able to get into the nuance and into the distinction where stuff is kind of carved out and pulled away. And the argument that, well, you know, Trump isn't going quite as far as he's saying, you know, a lot of it is bluster, might not really land for voters when they're going to the polls.
16: Speaking with Daniel DeRocher, international trade reporter at Politico, his story, Canada has one important edge in the North American trade war. Now, Canada has been preparing for this for some time. So this I imagine, hasn't been a surprise to them, and they're as ready as they'll ever be to weather this as long as possible.
19: Yes, yeah. Canadian Prime Minister Mark Carney was elected with this kind of elbows up message, or reference to hockey fighting and keeping your elbows up so that you defend yourself against the U.S. And they've been subsidizing some industries to make sure that the pain is not felt as significantly.
16: All right. Thanks, Daniel. That's Daniel DeRocher from Politico joining us this morning. Dolly Parton, the queen of country, a singing icon with a personality as bold as her signature look, has died. Parton had been battling cancer before her death, and her passing was announced in a video message from her family. Throughout her 60-year career, Parton's twang-laced soprano voice propelled hits turned classics, such as Jolene, I Will Always Love You, and 9 to 5. Her 49 studio albums earned 25 number one hits on Billboard's Hot Country Songs chart, the most of any female country artist, and spanned every decade from Joshua in 1971 to Tyrant with Beyonce in 2024. In addition to a legendary music career, which she earned 11 Grammy Awards, Parton starred or made cameo appearances in more than 20 films, including her 1980 debut 9 to 5, Best Little Whorehouse in Texas, and Steel Magnolias. Here she is in an interview with Barbara Walters on ABC in 1982.
20: I want people to know there's some brains beneath the wig and a heart beneath the boobs. And I think people are beginning to see that.
16: A noted philanthropist, she donated millions of dollars for college scholarships through her Dollywood Foundation, established the Imagination Library, and provided $1 million for the research that helped create the Moderna vaccine for COVID-19 during the 2020 pandemic. Dolly Parton was 80 years old. It's 15 minutes after the hour now. 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
16: Gordon Deal with some much-deserved time off. I'm Mike Gavin. Thanks for listening. Senator Darlene Graham won the Republican Senate runoff in South Carolina, defeating Congressman Ralph Norman in the special primary to replace Graham's late brother, Senator Lindsey Graham, on the ballot this November. Lindsey Graham, the four-term senator who had been seeking re-election, died suddenly last month, prompting a sprint to replace him in the Senate and on the ballot. South Carolina Governor Henry McMaster appointed the late senator's sister to serve out the rest of his term, which ends early next year. But the question of who would be on the ballot for a full six-year term after Lindsey Graham had won the GOP nomination in June was up to the voters. Darlene Graham speaking about her brother after the win.
9: I continue to miss Lindsey every day, and there is still a big hole in my heart.
16: The win in the runoff sets up a November contest against Dr. Annie Andrews, who won the Democratic primary in June, but the seat is expected to remain in GOP control. South Carolina hasn't elected a Democrat to the Senate since 1998, and President Trump won the state by 18 points in 2024. 20 minutes after the hour now, here's Nicole Murray.
28: And now, the three big things you need to know. Number one.
29: Canada is hitting back at the United States with retaliatory tariffs of up to 50% on roughly 700 American products after new U.S. levies took effect this past weekend. Ontario Premier Doug Ford on ABC News urging the U.S. to come back to the negotiating table.
6: No deal is better than a bad deal. It would have bled out our steel industry. And we buy more steel off the U.S. than any other country. It would have hurt our auto sector.
29: The new Canadian tariffs will be applied to steel, dairy products, appliances, and more.
28: Number two.
29: The world has lost an icon, Dolly Parton, the famous country music star known for her songwriting, singing, philanthropy, and theme park business has died. She was 80 years old. Here's Parton during a 1982 interview with ABC News.
30: You know, I've worked hard and I had a lot of dreams. I've worked not only for myself but for other people. And it's like now I want to enjoy, really enjoy the more simple things rather than just going full blast.
29: Parton's publicist revealed that she died after a brief battle with cancer.
28: Number three.
29: Pennsylvania Health Department officials say that two unvaccinated people in the state have died from measles. Governor Josh Shapiro.
31: This disease does not respect county lines or religious lines. It goes after all who are unprotected.
29: More measles cases have been reported in 2026 than in any year since the virus was declared eliminated in 2000. A man accused of terrorizing at least half a dozen people while wearing a Chucky-style mask near Philadelphia City Hall earlier this month has been arrested in Las Vegas. Police have identified the suspect as 22-year-old Zamir Hughes. A wildfire that sparked in Palo Pinto County in northern Texas has grown to at least 50,000 acres, forcing evacuations. Fire officials say the blaze was 12% contained as of yesterday. Meanwhile, progress was made in Nevada. Roughly 9,000 people have been cleared to return home in Reno as firefighters make progress containing the Hawk Fire. A Nature study reveals that not all adults require 8 hours of sleep a night to be healthy. Data says that the ideal amount of sleep is between 6.4 and 7.8 hours per night.
16: I buy that. I don't get anything close to that. But what would happen to you if you came in here with only like 6.5 hours sleep a night?
29: I'd be stupid. I'd be walking into walls. I'd stumble on the air. I'd write backwards. It'd be awful.
16: So your ideal is what in a perfect world?
29: Like 8 to 9 hours like the minimum. But like I do have like don't laugh at me. Don't laugh at me. It's true, okay?
16: We know. We all know. Thanks to Colm. 23 minutes after the hour.
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16: The cost of traveling continues to go up, but what if I told you you could pay a couple hundred dollars that would cover your airfare and hotel to a vacation destination? Sounds like a great deal, but there's only one catch. You don't know where you'll be going until after you pay. Wall Street Journal travel reporter Jacob Passy wrote about the rise of surprise vacations, and he's here to talk about it. Jacob, talk about where this came from.
17: If you're anything like me, your social media algorithms have probably been jam-packed with posts about these deals. So these mystery vacations are being sold through Groupon, which is a little bit of a blast from the past for a lot of folks. But yeah, Groupon's still out there going strong. And so they've partnered with a company that called Mystery Vacations that sells just that. There are these deals where when you click purchase on Groupon, you're getting, you know, a vacation. And yeah, you could be sent to an international destination or somewhere within the U.S. The cost varies depending on where you're traveling from. But yeah, so a lot of people are rolling the dice and hoping that they get a good deal and a good vacation out of it.
16: How cheap can these trips be? I mean, some of the numbers I saw in your story were pretty eye-popping.
17: Yeah, so for the like flagship deal that Groupon is advertising, because there's a few of these that they have, but the main one that a lot of folks are talking about, it runs between $199 to $299 based on the departure airport you're flying out of. So some airports are cheaper, some are more expensive, kind of varies. You know, larger airports tend to be the more expensive ones generally, but, and that's per person. If you're traveling solo, you will have to pay a little bit extra to travel solo. The deals are really designed for two people to be traveling together. And yeah, that can include, you know, that could pay for anything from like a two-night stay domestically to a week-long vacation in Europe or Asia.
16: So how does all this work exactly? Like, when do you actually find out where you're going and what you're doing?
17: So after you click purchase on Groupon, you'll get a form from Mystery Vacations, which is the online travel agency that's coordinating these packages, where you'll fill out some information about the airport, you know, when you can travel, things like that. After you fill that out, you are basically entered into a lottery or drawing, and then that's when they decide where you're going. So within a couple days after you submit that form, you'll get a call from one of their representatives who will tell you where you're going, and then you'll start finalizing the details from there. You won't know what airline you're flying or what hotel you're staying at until about 2 weeks before your departure date. And yeah, so again, it's not, you know, a mystery right up until the moment you're arriving at the airport. You do have a little bit of warnings, you know what to pack and stuff like that, but when you're purchasing the package, you're not aware of where you're going to go.
16: So what are some of the potential drawbacks here?
17: For starters, I think for some people, the mystery element is a drawback. And that's, I think, something you hear from folks is not everyone is thrilled with the destination they were given. Folks I spoke to talked about that. You know, one woman I spoke to was, you know, initially offered Orlando, but she used to live in Orlando. So she was like, I don't want to go there. Then she was offered Washington, D.C. And finally, she settled on Las Vegas because of the change, you know, and they do have that flexibility, which is nice. Although, again, it's a mystery. It's a gamble.
16: All right. Thanks, Jacob. That's Jacob Passy of The Wall Street Journal. Coming up on 30 minutes after the hour now, you're listening to This Morning, America's First News.
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16: 34 minutes after the hour, Mike Gavin in for Gordon Deal, along with Nicole Murray on this Wednesday. Here's some of the stories we're following for you. Another salvo in the trade war as Canada hits back with tariffs on American goods. Darlene Graham wins the runoff for a full-term Senate seat in South Carolina. Four children and four adults were killed in a shooting and fire at a Montana home. Wildfires continue to rage in Texas and Nevada. The man accused of terrorizing people in a Chucky mask in Philadelphia has been arrested. The Trump administration says the Kennedy Center could be knocked down if renovations don't move forward. And always honest, very often entertaining, Dolly Parton was always a good quote. We'll share some of her most memorable in about 20 minutes. GLP-1 weight loss drugs are not just shedding pounds and trimming waistlines. The popular prescription medications are also sweeping through healthcare, reducing demand for weight loss operations and improving heart health. A look at the ripple effects now from Ken Altucker, consumer healthcare reporter for USA Today. Ken, talk about the rise of these weight loss drugs.
21: Well, these are drugs that primarily are prescribed for obesity. But also could be prescribed for like type 2 diabetes and some heart conditions. But so many, diseases and health issues are associated with obesity, and, you know, roughly 2 in 5 adults have obesity in the United States. So as people presumably lose weight, they could avoid other health problems. And we cite some examples of that, things like bariatric surgery to lose weight, or even some heart conditions, and there's some new research that predicts that a lot of these conditions may improve over time, and as a result, healthcare providers will need to kind of change how they approach this.
16: And what about who is paying for these drugs? I know there's been a lot of back and forth on that. What's the latest there?
21: Yeah, that's a really huge issue. Most people who, working age adults who get health insurance for their workplace. And the most recent survey we've seen on that is roughly half of employers cover these drugs for weight loss. they might be more likely to cover it for diabetes. But the thing is that the drugs are expensive and it has pretty big uptake among workers, so employers are starting to scale back. A recent survey suggests about 6% of employers dropped coverage for weight loss this year. So it's a big open question on who will pay for this because, you know, once you're on the drugs, you stay on the drugs, and that's a pretty big expense for a lot of people, particularly for those who have to pay with their own money out of pocket.
16: Now, as these drugs are on the market for longer and there's more competition, is there a chance that the cost will go down over time?
21: Yeah, that's a good point that a lot of folks are bringing up. And we may have already seen some of that with, you know, the two leading drugs right now, Zepbound and Wegovy, they're made by Lilly and Novo Nordisk respectively. And they've sort of cut prices for cash paying customers. These are people who go directly to the drug maker or maybe through like a telehealth company. And those prices are less than, you know, what the original list prices for these drugs are. So, and they've been competing. And, you know, there are more than a half a dozen drug companies researching GLP-1s and related weight loss targets. So that's certainly going to bring competition and a lot of people think lower prices. But there are also kind of a new powerful weight loss drugs, one that's being studied by Eli Lilly, in early clinical trials showed significant weight loss, even more so than the existing drugs on the market. So we don't know what that will be priced at. Presumably it will be more than what Zepbound is, but we don't know that for sure.
16: Speaking with Ken Alltucker, consumer healthcare reporter for USA Today, and his story, Wegovy and Zepbound are changing how Americans get health care. So one thing that struck me from your story, Ken, Wells Fargo reported that the pipeline of weight loss medications now surpasses cancer drugs as the most valuable category of products on the horizon. I mean, it's just stunning how quickly all that's happened in just a matter of a few years.
21: It really has, and it has been rapid for years. You know, cancer drugs, there have been a lot of advancements in cancer, and certainly you've heard of some of the prices on cancer drugs, which are routinely over $100,000, you know, over the course of a year. So those have traditionally been really expensive. But the thing about GLP-1s and these category of weight loss drugs is people take them and they continue to take them. And that's the idea, to maintain that weight loss. You stay on the medication, for months, years, and, you know, even longer. So that's really where the expense comes. It's not just the price for the drugs. It's that you continually take the medications.
16: All right. Thanks, Ken. That's Ken Alltucker from USA Today. 20 minutes in front of the hour now on This Morning, America's First News.

0: been open for that long, do we think?
1: They started about 20 years ago. It's been open for a little more than 10 years.
0: Like 10 years this has been going on.
1: Yeah.
0: People looking at the cement and thinking, wow, this is ancient stuff I got here.
1: Yes, he claimed that he discovered this site on his property after a landslide. And experts have said, even if you had discovered it that way, you would not have been able to clear out 50,000 square feet in like a year or two and then show people like this.
0: Yeah, well, okay. It was a good story. Spin is a good yarn.
1: The last thing I will say, too, about this, Mike, if you go on vacation, we all want to be entertained. Think a little bit harder about where you might go.
0: Well, yeah, and trusting those reviews. And those reviews are, again, it looked great, but you didn't know what was underneath the hood.
1: Mm-hmm. The reviews online can be
0: very deceiving.
1: False, for sure. And, Mike, to another resourceful man who used his skills for good, the Internet is celebrating a young father for dad-maxing after a trip to Home Depot took an unexpected turn. Tristan Abbery went to the local Home Depot in Winnipeg, Canada, with his wife and their baby girl in search of household supplies. But when they got there, they realized they had forgotten to pack the stroller. Dad did not want to cut the Home Depot trip short, so he had a thought. Why not put the baby in the Home Depot bucket? The family's gone viral for a social media post of Dad with the Home Depot iconic orange bucket in his right hand and the baby poking her head out with a bow on her head. Diaper company Pull-Ups commented, just a princess in her construction site carriage.
0: Yeah, it was very cute. I'm surprised he didn't get in some kind of trouble for this these days. You know, not having the baby strapped down properly in the stroller, going through the dangerous Home Depot aisles. But, you know, to us, like normal people, it was very cute.
1: Yeah, well done by Dad.
0: Thanks very much, Doms. 13 minutes in front of the hour.
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0: With nearly half of Americans not expecting to use all their paid time off, WalletHub released its report this week on 2026's hardest working states. The Dakotas top the list of hardest working states, South Dakota at number one, and North Dakota right behind. Alaska and Hawaii are three and four, with Wyoming, Nebraska, Texas, New Hampshire, Tennessee, and Georgia rounding out the top ten. Few other findings, New York has the longest average commute time, 1.8 times longer than in South Dakota, the state with the shortest. Mississippi has the highest share of workers leaving vacation time unused, more than 1.5 times higher than Ohio, the state with the lowest. 8 minutes in front of the hour, here's Nicole Murray.
15: And now, the three big things you need to know. Number one.
16: Officials have announced that Canada plans to impose tariffs of up to 50% on roughly $20 billion worth of American products in retaliation for new U.S. levies that took effect over the weekend. Ontario Premier Doug Ford on ABC News commenting on President Trump.
17: He's treating us worse than the communist China. And I just want to make sure that we have a fair deal for both sides, because right now it's hurting American workers and it's hurting Canadian workers. We're the number one customer in the world to the U.S.
16: Meanwhile, Trump is threatening to change the name of Lake Ontario to Lake America as trade talks have collapsed between Canada and the U.S.
15: Number two.
16: Senator Darlene Graham has narrowly won South Carolina's Republican Senate primary and will replace her late brother, Lindsey Graham, on the state's general election ballot. Here's Darlene after the win.
18: During the past several weeks, I've been amazed at the number of people Lindsey personally impacted and the legacy he left behind. Our state and nation are much better and safer because of him.
16: President Trump had endorsed Darlene Graham.
15: Number three.
16: Four children and four adults have been killed when a gunman opened fire at a Montana home that was then set on fire, Billings Sheriff Kent O'Donnell.
19: Our biggest thing at this point is recovery of evidence and that is done in a safe and expedient manner.
16: Police said the gunman died from a self-inflicted gunshot wound. A possible motive was not announced. A newly released study that says at least a quarter of ex-NFL players who died between 2016 and 2021 had CTE, which is a much higher rate typically seen in the general public. Harvard Medical School doctor Daniel Danishvar.
20: These professional athletes didn't just get their exposure to head impacts from the professional level. They got their exposure at college, they got their exposure in high school, and in many cases in youth as well.
16: CTE is a brain disease linked to repeated blows to the head. Today is National Dog Day. USNews.com reports that America has a new favorite dog breed. Coming in first, the Chihuahua.
0: Definitely not my favorite. I'm not a big little dogs person.
16: Plus, they like yip a lot. Like, yeah. Yip, yip, yip. Like, that's the stuff that drives me crazy.
0: Yeah. How big is Carolina? Carolina's like my perfect size dog.
16: She's like 50, 55 pounds.
0: That is right in my wheelhouse. Not too big, not too small, just perfect enough to like snuggle up with.
16: And her barks have some oomph to them. So it's not like that little like yip, yip, yip. It's like woof.
0: For sure. You go, Carolina. 6 minutes in front of the hour.
21: 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I picked him up. I was just a kid and Cracker Jack was just a
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0: Tributes continue to pour in for Dolly Parton, who passed away at the age of 80. She certainly had a way with words in song and in interviews. Here are just some of the quotes attributed to Dolly over the years. On her signature look, it costs a lot of money to look this cheap. Also, I'm not offended by all the dumb blonde jokes because I know I'm not dumb, and I also know I'm not blonde. And if I see something sagging, bagging, or dragging, I'll get it nipped, tucked, or sucked. On her music, my songs are like my children. I expect them to support me when I'm old. And on life, you'll never do a whole lot unless you're brave enough to try. If you don't like the road you're walking, start paving another one. And I want to go and go and then drop dead in the middle of something I'm loving to do. And if that doesn't happen, if I wind up sitting in a wheelchair, at least I'll have my high heels on. That'll do it for this hour. For Nicole Murray and Dom Savino, I'm Mike Gavin. 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
28: ABC News, I'm Wayne Cabot. As a veritable flood of tributes pours in, the publicist for Dolly Parton says cancer is what took her from us yesterday at 80 years old. Amanda Robinson heard about it visiting the Country Music Hall of Fame in Nashville.
29: I was teary-eyed.
6: tried to hold it together just because you didn't want to look like a wuss. I also didn't want my husband to make fun of me.
28: Dolly Parton will be laid to rest in her private funeral. All in the Family in South Carolina, where Republican primary voters chose Darlene Graham to run for her late brother's Senate seat in November. Stock futures now are mixed ahead of today's earnings report by NVIDIA. The price of oil is falling again, down 3%, but drivers today are paying a dollar more a gallon than this time last year. This is ABC News. The head of the CIA is in Russia. Sources telling ABC News director John Ratcliffe is there for meetings after intelligence warnings about a potential Russian plot to attack NATO countries. Measles cases up again and turning deadly.
7: Pennsylvania Governor Josh Shapiro now urging people to get vaccinated for measles after two deaths in his state.
8: So far this year, there have been 393 confirmed cases of measles in Pennsylvania. That is the highest number of measles cases since 1992.
7: The CDC showing a record number of measles cases nationally for a second straight year, with 2,700 cases reported across 45 states. Health departments report that the vast majority of measles cases involve those who are not vaccinated. Michelle Franzen, ABC News.
28: Arrested in Vegas, the man suspected of donning a horror mask and harassing more than a dozen people in Philadelphia. They say he did it for social media. I'm Wayne Cabot, ABC News.
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14: Greet the day, smile, and say,
29: good morning.
11: Good morning.
12: Good morning. It's the Morning Crew. It's Doug and Robbie. Welcome to it.
0: The first day
12: Wednesday.
0: Of school?
12: Wednesday,
0: oh,
12: right?
0: Yeah,
12: Wednesday.
0: It's that too.
12: Okay.
0: You Fargo kids, get
12: Man.
0: Up. Get the Cheerios.
12: You think they get up this early?
30: Nah, they should.
12: I mean, yeah. I mean,
30: your free opportunity to become a better person, to learn.
12: Wait a minute. Did you get up this early before you went to school? Or
0: yeah,
12: were you like,
0: I had a
12: oh,
0: paper route.
12: I gotta go.
0: No, I got up at 4:30 because I had a paper route.
12: Oh. Your entire school career?
0: I think from 8th grade on.
30: No.
12: I can't remember, honestly, what time our school started. I think probably 8. I used
30: okay.
12: to be there by 8.
30: Okay.
12: I don't think I got up at this time. No.
30: 7:49?
12: Yeah, maybe. And we got breakfast there if we wanted to eat it, so we could
30: really?
12: Go to breakfast. Well, look where I grew up.
30: Yeah,
12: got to keep
30: true.
12: The kids fed.
30: Yep.
12: You know, so, yep. yeah. And I remember eating the Fruit Loops in those little containers, you know,
30: oh.
12: or Cheerios. That was always good.
30: Yeah.
12: And
30: no.
12: they'd have all kinds of food if I wanted to eat it, if
30: because
12: I wanted to go.
30: Fruit Loops are a healthy breakfast.
12: Well.
30: Right?
12: Yeah. I eat them for supper, for goodness sakes.
30: Get your orange Fruit Loops.
12: Mm-hmm. Mm-hmm.
30: Good and good for you.
12: Mm-hmm.
0: Good morning, Too Tall Tom Szymanski.
31: Hey, it's Wednesday. We're all confused because
30: uh-oh.
31: Which Monday do we focus on, the previous one or the next one? And that is why we call it Whiplash Wednesday.
12: Oh, yeah. Wait. I
31: yeah.
12: forgot
31: oh,
12: about
31: it. She's late on the draw
12: well,
31: there.
12: Well, here's the thing. I've been late on the day all week.
31: Oh.
12: All week
31: oh,
12: I've been late
31: a lag
12: on the day.
31: There, huh?
0: Austin Erickson, are you ready?
32: Is one ever ready for Whiplash Wednesday?
12: I don't think so. I mean, really, it gets to be a state of mind.
30: Well,
31: it's a state, all right.
30: a state disease.
31: By the way, to answer your earlier question about getting up early for school, I always did.
12: Did you?
31: I've always been a morning person. I usually got up at about 5 o'clock for school. I would just sit around and just sit around and wait for school to start.
30: I did. I'd get done with my paper
31: yep.
30: out, and I'd sit down and I'd read the newspaper.
31: Laying in bed is a waste of time.
12: That's where your love of the newspaper came.
30: Yep.
12: Mm-hmm. There you go.
31: I did that, too. Read the sports page.
12: Mm-hmm.
32: And once I could decide on when I could leave for school in high school when I was driving, I was like, oh, I'll wake up half an hour before class starts.
30: Oh, really?
12: Throw the covers and go?
32: Yep.
30: Ferris Erickson? Austin Bueller?
12: Bueller?
32: I suppose. Bueller. But I actually went to school. Oh, I didn't take a day off.
12: Well, there you go. Good for you.
30: Well, ladies and gentlemen, boys and girls, it is Whiplash Wednesday. It is 5:06 on the 26th of August, and you're listening to the KF Show Morning Crew. She's Robbie Daniels. I'm Doug Lear. That's Too Tall Tom Szymanski in the KF Show Weather Cave. We've got Sarah Hynek, Jack Michaels, Nate Cohn, and Austin Erickson's KF Show News is next.
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32: Partly cloudy and 65 degrees in Fargo-Moorhead at 5:06. I'm Austin Erickson with KFGO News. A Tuesday morning disturbance in Fargo ended peacefully with an arrest. Officers responded to a home on the 100 block of 15th Street South for a reported assault. Authorities say 39-year-old Timothy Loseth refused to leave and threatened to harm officers if they entered. After a 45-minute standoff, police talked him into surrendering. Loseth faces terrorizing and preventing arrest charges, along with an outstanding property damage warrant from Moorhead. A group of lawmakers begin the process of shaping the new Office of Inspector General to fight fraud in Minnesota. John Anderson is at the Capitol in St. Paul.
13: The Legislative Inspector General Advisory Commission is made up of 8 state lawmakers, 4 Republicans and 4 Democrats from both the House and Senate. Today, they begin the process that will eventually lead to the selection of the first OIG in Minnesota. Together, they'll create a screening and hiring process for potential candidates. DFL Senator Heather Gustafson is on the commission.
15: To truly make sure that this is an independent oversight authority. That is just simply a watchdog on our public tax dollars.
13: The commission will then make recommendations to the governor.
32: Dolly Parton made a huge impact on young kids, even in our region, through her Imagination Library. From Fargo and Grand Forks to Detroit Lakes and Crookston and dozens of other towns, her free book program helps kids learn to read. Kids from birth to age 5 receive a free book in the mail each month, regardless of family income or background. Nearly 300 million free books have been given out throughout the program across the United States, Canada, United Kingdom, and Australia. Donations can be made at imaginationlibrary.com. Parton died at age 80 on Tuesday after a cancer battle. 64 degrees at 5:08. 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
32: 40th Avenue South from 8th to 11th Street South in Moorhead are closed for roundabout construction near Reinertsen Elementary. You're asked to use 8th Street to 30th Avenue South to 20th Street South to get around the work zone. If you get to your home on 40th Avenue South, you'll need to use 37th Avenue South or to go north, or 44th or 46th Avenue South to head south. 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AAA spokesperson Brianna Knapp says drivers have to stay focused.
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32: 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Now to the weather cave with Tom Szymanski. So, Tom, what will the forecast look like for the first day of Fargo classes?
18: Looks okay today for the most part, and not much rain expected until maybe we get to the weekend. 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So, yeah, today the breeze will be up at times. Probably not quite as strong as yesterday, but almost. North and northwest 14 to 29, or at least increasing to that. Mostly sunny sky. And about 82 yesterday. We had 83, in case you're wondering. Clear 50 tonight, so a cool night. North winds under 11. Tomorrow, sunny 80. North wind at 6 to 16. Friday right now looks dry. There could be some showers and thunderstorms west, southwest, and south, mainly in South Dakota and areas of south central North Dakota and southward. I think we'll stay high locally, though, or dry locally. Partly sunny and breezy. Chance for showers and thunderstorms by Friday night. Look for a low near 52, with a high near 83. And then Saturday, partly sunny and breezy, a chance for showers and thunderstorms Saturday night. Low 64, high 86. And Sunday, partly sunny, breezy, about 85. Right now, 64 at the KFGO Weather Cave.
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0: Want me to sing it?
1: Good morning. We all can. Isn't that funny?
0: Oh, man.
1: Good morning. It's 5:13. It's your morning crew. It's Doug and Robbie up and at him on your Wednesday with the sad news we heard of Dolly Parton passing away yesterday.
0: Yeah. Rest in peace. I don't know why it just kind of hits me really, really strange because I was probably like 12 or 13 years old, Robbie.
1: Mm-hmm.
0: And me and Todd Sheldon, who grew up to be the football coach for Mandan, we were listening to Dolly Parton 45s, like two 12 or 13-year-old guys.
1: Yeah.
0: And maybe we should have been listening to Van Halen, but we were, I still can remember sitting in my basement with the 45 of that song, Two Doors Down, Dolly Parton.
1: Well, do you think because she made kind of, when you think about that era of music, there was, I mean, the Oak Ridge Boys were in our, you know, the top 100.
0: For sure.
1: You know what I mean? So that era of music was kind of all over the place.
0: Yeah.
1: When
0: I
1: you think about it. So she probably made, you know, top radio play because of that song.
0: I don't know.
1: Islands in the Stream.
0: Yeah.
1: With Kenny, you know, Kenny Rogers. That stuff was all, she had 25 number one top.
0: Isn't that amazing?
1: Hits. 25.
0: Wow.
1: How many did Millie Vanilli?
2: More than Millie Vanilli?
0: Yeah.
2: Yep. Oh.
0: Millie Vanilli, just three. Okay. Just three number one hits.
1: She had 25. I did not know 25. That is a lot.
2: I didn't know that either.
1: I mean, starting in 1970, all the way up to 2005, when she did that song with Brad Paisley.
0: Okay. On George Norrie overnight, they played, and I remember that, like, later on, she did like a rock album or some rock songs or something.
1: Mm-hmm. Yeah.
0: And it was bad. Like they played a rock. She did a rock song. Like, you don't need to play that. You don't.
1: Yeah. Let's play some classic Dolly Parton, you know?
0: Right.
1: So, tonight, by the way, they're doing, a Dolly Parton special, an American Icon on CBS. That's going to get underway at about 9 o'clock. So they're going to pay tribute to her. And then they're also going to air their own special 2020, and they did that actually last night. So you'll be able to catch that again, too. So all over the place. If you got the nightly news last night on ABC, they went 15 minutes to start the whole show with her.
0: I was listening to Afternoons Live with Eric Johnson, and he was bumping Dolly Parton. Just
1: left and right.
0: And then and J.J. Gordon. Did we find out the news during It Takes Two?
1: I think, yes, we did, but it had to have been either, because I was on from 11 till noon.
0: Right.
1: Hadn't heard it.
0: Yeah,
1: then
0: okay.
1: Noon to 1 was Abby, and I'm not sure if they heard it right before before Abby was done, because then Eric came in to help
0: Eric
1: out.
0: Eric was running the board for JJ, and they were talking about her songwriting and just how amazing that her songwriting for other people's songs and hits that she did. She was everything.
1: I mean, talk about it. Six decades, the iconic 9 to 5 and Jolene singer, Dolly Parton, sold more than 100 million records.
0: 100 million.
1: Isn't that crazy?
0: Yeah.
1: Yeah. She had multiple Golden Globe nominations. She has a theme park.
0: Right.
1: Also known for her philanthropic efforts. I love her literacy, you know, with the books.
0: Yeah, my kids were getting, like, a book. I think it was a book a month.
1: Mm-hmm.
0: Might have been a book a month.
1: And I
0: came
1: think
0: in the mail.
1: You can still sign up for that.
0: Can
1: too.
0: You really?
1: You can still,
0: she's still
1: sign
0: doing
1: up for
0: that. They're still doing that.
1: They're still doing it. And I hope that program continues.
0: Oh,
1: she
0: man.
1: Did that. She did that in honor of her dad, who was illiterate.
0: I remember that.
1: Mm-hmm.
0: That was the whole purpose behind it. Yeah. Mm-hmm.
2: You know, a lot of younger people may not know it. You know, they're familiar with the Whitney Houston version of I Will Always Love You, but she's the original artist of that song.
1: Yes, she is.
2: And,
1: yes, she is.
2: She's one of those talents that transcended genres, I think.
1: I think so.
2: And she got inducted into the Rock and Roll Hall of Fame, actually.
1: Mm-hmm. Mm-hmm.
2: I think on the other side of the coin, what's her, who was it that got inducted, went from mainstream music to country? Anyway, never mind. Go ahead.
1: Okay, that's okay. That's okay. We were, you know, and they talked about
2: Beyonce.
1: You know, Oh, yeah.
2: And
1: there
2: she
1: you go.
2: Crossed over to country, I think, because Dolly Parton crossed over to rock.
0: Hootie do it, too?
2: Hootie
0: the Blowfish.
1: Yeah.
2: The Blowfish might have, but Hootie didn't.
1: Well, Darius Rucker.
0: Darius Rucker
1: right. did, of course. So, and they do say that she died peacefully.
0: Yeah.
2: Well, that's the way you want to go if you're
1: going
2: to go.
1: Yep, and there are some reports that, yes, she did have cancer.
0: Yeah.
1: So, and I think she's kind of, I think the last time she did anything publicly was the end of June. So she was fighting, and she, what a hero. I mean, you couldn't tell.
0: No.
1: I mean, wow.
0: No.
1: Wow.
0: 80 years
2: young. Well, if you
0: would have
2: looked at her, you would have never guessed she was 80.
1: Mm-hmm. Yeah, and her husband passed away last year.
3: That's right.
1: They were married for 58 years.
3: Wow.
1: 58 years.
2: I can't even stand myself for that long.
1: And apparently she has a secret song that won't be released until her 100th birthday in 2046. It's called My Place in History.
3: Really?
1: And it was written to be her last.
3: Oh.
1: It's currently locked in a wooden dream box time capsule at her resort, the Dreammore Resort. So 20 years, we got to wait for this one.
0: Have you been to Dollywood, Robbie? I mean, no, you've been down in those areas and stuff like that, and you're well-traveled. But from listening to JJ talking about it, I mean, it sounded like she made that much more affordable than some of the other theme parks that were out there.
1: Yep, she did. And I know everybody, I've had friends who've gone, and they said it's just amazing. It's not cheesy or anything like that. It's just amazing. And didn't we talk earlier this summer about there was going to be some convenience stores, some Dollywood convenience stores.
0: That kind of rings a bell.
1: I think so.
0: Yeah.
1: Where she was just going to do some, you know, history and that kind of stuff with them.
0: Yeah, good for her.
1: Give old Bucky's a run for their money, right? You know they will now.
0: Oh, for sure.
1: Yeah.
0: For sure.
1: Yeah.
0: So rest in peace, Dolly Parton. Gone. Died at the age of 80.
1: Yeah.
0: Question of the day?
1: Well,
0: song of the day.
1: We have a tribute for her for the
0: That's
1: song
0: I was
1: of the
0: just
1: day.
0: To you feel know, in the flow.
1: Feel in the flow, and I don't know. Maybe should we do the question of the day after the tribute here?
0: Let's do it.
1: Let's do that. Yep. So, all right. Here's what we came up with. We have a tribute to Dolly Parton.
4: 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She ain't no dumb blonde though. Pretty Miss Dolly Parton.

0: I just hope that everything I've done will last.
1: I hope life treats you kind.
0: And that we'll do some good.

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7: Good morning. It's 5:24. The Morning Crew. It's Doug and Robbie. Here we go on your Wednesday.
8: That's right. That's right. Our KFGO Morning Crew question of the day. Do you read the instruction manual for new stuff like appliances or devices? Or do you just cross your fingers and hope?
7: Yeah. 14% of the people that they asked said all of it. 8% said none of it. And guess what? Us boomers are more likely to do it than the Gen Zers.
8: Oh, really?
7: Yeah.
9: Shocker.
7: Yeah. Isn't that funny?
8: Yeah. I mean, I'm typically, well, I don't like run the stove or anything like that, but like the refrigerator, I'll kind of look and see the main things.
7: Right.
8: And I'm actually probably now more apt to watch like a YouTube video and how to best use this or what are some of the tricks and some of the ways to do it versus like, because the instruction manual, it's like, thicker than a phone book was.
7: Do you put the...
8: It's in 20 different languages.
7: Do you read the instruction manual to get something started or so that you know how to use it yourself?
8: No, usually to get something started. Like, just the first thing. Like,
7: sure.
8: Don't do this, don't do that.
7: Right.
8: The first couple things and then let her buck.
7: Well, they've made them easier these days.
8: Right, I agree.
7: I will say that. And now, though, you even have, like, one of those QR codes and they want you to pull it up on your phone. I'm like, just give me the instructions.
8: Yeah, like the quick start guide is what I like.
9: I hate QR codes.
7: Yeah.
8: I do, too.
9: I do. I avoid them at all costs.
8: Yeah.
9: Restaurants are going to those.
8: Oh, I know.
9: That's ridiculous. Give me a paper menu,
7: you
9: please.
7: And you don't have to ask them that. I mean, you don't have to use it. Most often they will have one if you ask.
9: Thank goodness.
7: Yeah. Yeah, for sure. Yeah.
8: Yeah, but, so I think for the most part, like, I'll read the first couple of steps just to make sure that I don't break the thing before I actually start it.
7: Yeah.
8: And then after that, then I'm just like, let's use this thing. Oh, here's a tip. Here's a point. Here's a tip. But to sit down and read the whole instruction manual before I do anything doesn't.
7: But it can come back to bite you in the butt.
8: Oh, for sure.
7: Right?
8: I should have. I didn't.
7: Yep, it can. Definitely.
8: Yep. So that's our KFGO Morning Crew question of the day. Do you read the instruction manual for new stuff like appliances or devices? We'd love you to text it to us. Our Adventure RV Tech Club is open at 35270.
7: All right. We are going to have your song of the day. And, of course, we're going to use some Dolly Parton. And we're going to give to you from 1970 her very first number one song.
8: Oh, I love it.
7: Yep. It's Joshua, your Morning Crew song of the day.

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2: Good morning, Austin.
3: Good morning.
2: All right. Question of the day. Do you read the instruction manual for new stuff, like appliances and devices and things like that, or do you just have at it?
3: No, I don't. And then half an hour later, I get a migraine and wonder, why didn't I read it? And then the person, if anyone's near me, they're like, it has instructions. It tells you how to do it. And I was like, but I think I'm smart.
2: And you just didn't even want to use the quick start, huh?
3: No.
2: Okay.
3: Yeah, I guess. Does that make me smart, though, if it has written instructions?
2: No. Yeah, especially when you're working with smart devices.
3: Yeah.
2: Yeah.
1: But do you find, like, the quick settings guide and use that, like, just to get started?
3: I mean, I think I can get anything to work, but at least I'm not like my mother who, like, when she forgets her password, she sets up a new email address.
2: Oh, okay. I've heard of that. Okay, right. Yeah. Right.
3: And then when she's like, hey, can you come over? I'm like, what's broken? Or what's, in air quotes, what's broken?
1: What did you do now, Mom?
3: Yep. Did you restart it?
1: Here's Austin's KFGO News.
3: 64 degrees and 531, partly cloudy in Fargo-Moorhead. 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On News and Views, Dr. Azioma Bougie suggested the North Dakota legislature should ban kratom during a special session next month, saying there are no medical benefits to the plant. She says in low doses it's a stimulant, but in higher doses it's a partial opioid and can cause people to overdose.
4: I'm very afraid that many people did not even know what this is. You just hear, oh, it boosts energy. Oh, it kills pain. Oh, you know. Simple answer, I think, to protect our children. Yes.
3: Dr. Bougie is also concerned with online kratom sales, saying 25% nationwide are bought there. The FBI needs help identifying the person responsible for hitting and killing John Patnod with a vehicle in Belcourt, North Dakota. He was struck on BIA Road 10 on July 16th. 2017. There's a $25,000 reward leading to the conviction of the person responsible. If you know anything, call the FBI's Minot office. Chair of the Joint Military Museum Advisory Committee, Bill Peterson, says the project on the North Dakota Capitol grounds owes Krauss Anderson Construction $157,000 a month since work has paused. Peterson said on News and Views he made that decision in July because of insufficient private fundraising.
5: Construction costs never go down. And the idea that we would also have availability of bridge funds or construction financing ultimately played into the decision to go ahead and start.
3: Peterson adds ground was broken on the $78 million project in December before it was entirely paid for because it had a favorable fundraising forecast and a $20 million line of credit. He'll ask the legislature for a $35 million line of credit during the special session next month, with the money having to be repaid in 3 to 5 years. 5:33, this is KFGO News.
6: Down to the Lake, every Wednesday at 11:10 on It Takes Two with Amy and JJ, brought to you by Swickla Ace Hardware in Detroit Lakes. 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
3: NDSU and UND leaders join North Dakota Senator John Hoeven in supporting the Protect College Sports Act. The bill hopes to address what they call issues in college athletics, improve fairness for student-athletes, and restore fair competition standards for universities. Hoeven was joined by the president and athletic director of NDSU and UND. They agreed on the goal of college sports, setting up athletes for a career after school.
7: It's more than 500,000 young people that compete in college sports. That's kind of stunning. And most of them are never going to be pros. You know, there's just a select few that are going to make their living as a professional athlete. But for that 500,000+, those student athletes, that scholarship, that athletic scholarship they get, is a way for them to get a high quality education and start the career of their choice.
3: The bill would put tighter restrictions on the transfer portal, limit coach or player poaching, and overall level the playing field between larger and smaller schools. Hovind says the bill has bipartisan support and will get to the Senate floor next month. Fargo Mayor Josh Boshe talked about the City Commission's confirmation vote on former Mayor Dr. Tim Mahoney as Fargo Cass Public Health Officer, originally being on the consent agenda on News and Views. He says contracted non-executive positions have only been on the consent agenda.
8: The question of Mayor Mahoney or not is the political question. And we as the commission have the opportunity to pull things off the consent agenda. And that was the priority for Commissioner Turnberg. She did it. We had the conversation. So no one was trying to hide who it was.
3: Boshe adds the agenda was put online 4 days before the vote happened. Now on to weather. 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
1: Mostly sunny and breezy today, about 82. North to northwest wind 14 to 29. Very similar day as to what we had yesterday. Tonight clear, dropping down to about 50 and a north wind under 11. Tomorrow sunny and about 80 with a north wind anywhere from 6 to about 16 miles per hour. I'll have Friday through Sunday's outlook with the Cave Call in just a few short minutes. Right now, partly cloudy and 64 at the KFGO Weather Cave.
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5: Good morning, 5:37. It's your morning crew. It is Doug and Robbie. We're going to be talking some football coming up here at about 6:40. Heard here with Josh Swanson.
6: We're going to be talking some cars and truck problems, clunks, questions. Vern Newman from Matt's Automotive. So, if you got a question about your clunk, text it in right now to 35270. What's making that noise? What should I do? What should I not do? Text that into 35270 right now. Then Vern will answer that question live on the air. Right now, the question is... Our question of the day, Tom Schimanski.
1: What?
6: Do you read the instruction manual for new stuff like appliances or devices?
1: Well, if it's a toaster, I don't.
5: Fair enough.
1: It depends on what it is.
6: Hey, those things are getting complicated now. Dial this, push that, 5 extra seconds.
5: And they don't make toasters like they used to.
6: Nope.
5: Honest to God, it takes forever to toast a slice of bread.
6: Agreed.
1: Yeah, it should just be burnt to a crisp in about... It should have it set so you can burn it to a crisp in about 8 seconds.
6: Mm-hmm.
1: That's how I would do it. But no, I mean, if it depends on what the appliance is. I mean, most of them I do because I don't quite frankly know what I'm doing. However, the way they put new instructions out there, this QR code stuff we talked about earlier, I'll just throw my hands in the air and say I give. Or... they have these like goofy little pictures without instructions sometimes.
5: Yeah, like and
1: which I hate.
5: They either alphabetize them or put numbers to them: 1, 2, or A, B, C.
1: Just give me, you can have the pictures and the diagrams, but also have written instructions. Mm-hmm. That would help. So, the short answer is yes, I usually do.
5: 43% of the people asked. 43% say some of it.
1: Yeah.
5: Some of it. 14% said all of it.
1: Like. Even the foreign language?
5: Maybe. They didn't actually go into that section.
6: So that's one of my struggles is like you open it up and you look at it. This thing is 1,000 pages long. And you go, that's because it's also written in Swahili.
1: Yeah.
5: Well, flip it over to the English version.
6: I know. But it's just...
1: My favorite is when the Swahili is on the first part of it and you have to dig to find the English.
6: Right.
5: There is that. I do know my husband hates reading the instructions. And if you actually just stop, take the time, and start where they say to start, it's not as tough as it seems.
6: Well, some of it, I mean, some of the instructions, like, you know, you're putting together like a grill. And then it starts off with, make sure that you have safety glasses and a helmet on and that you haven't eaten anything for an hour before you do it and that you've clipped your toenails. Because it's all, do this, do this, do not do this, do not do this. And then if you do, make sure that you wash your eyes out and rinse. It's like,
1: put your sunblock on, look both ways before you cross the street. Yeah.
5: Problem being, though, is there's always someone who will do that, who needs that instruction.
1: If you need to be told that.
6: Thank you.
5: I know.
1: You shouldn't be putting this thing together.
5: But they're out there. You know this. They're out there.
6: Right. Do not stick battery in mouth before installing it.
5: Okay. Remember the kids, and you've got the grands there, Tom, and they get the little toys, and you want to put them all together before Christmas morning.
1: I know.
5: And the stickers and the this and the that. Do you know how many toys my kids got without stickers?
6: Mm-hmm.
5: Because you're like, what?
6: Right.
5: Yeah.
1: The two words that I always hated the worst when I was a kid and I got a present was assembly required.
5: And that's why
1: just have it together so we can play with the toy.

0: Because then you get done and you got, oh, should have I had the lock washer on? Oh, I didn't put the lock washer on before the bolt, before the, and you get, it's sitting there. Okay, now I'm going to get, I'm going to go on my soapbox, Robbie.
1: Uh-oh, here we go.
2: I love it.
0: Do you have one of the new plastic safety gas cans?
2: I don't know if it's new and safety, but it's a plastic one. It's not the old metal one.
0: Because the new ones now, you actually have to push the safety button with your toe.
2: Oh, I don't have that.
0: Squeeze this in, tip this over, and you all that happens is the gas pours all over your feet. That's what happens.
1: Well, stop using your toes.
2: So is there instruction that says don't light a match while you're doing this?
0: Oh, I was, I'm like, I'm going to take up smoking because it'll be less painful. They're pouring gas off.
2: Get your smoking
1: jacket
2: on it.
1: I never have the opportunity to use the gas can. I mean, I can if I, most often Rick's putting the gas in the mowers and all that kind of stuff. And if I remember correctly, I think he was kind of complaining about that.
0: I think I could land a 747 easier.
1: Right. Yeah,
0: because the new safety gas cans with 17 points to push, twist, and turn you can get a drop of gas out of them.
2: They're adult proof.
1: Yeah.
0: I read the instructions. I watched the YouTube video.
2: Mm-hmm.
1: You did?
0: Oh, yeah.
1: Okay, because I'm gullible. You watched it?
0: No, I did. On how to bypass and how.
1: Okay.
0: And basically what I ended up getting.
2: Did you call customer support?
0: No.
1: Or what did you do? Just cut the nozzle and start over?
0: I ripped out the spring. I cut the safety hook off.
1: There's a spring involved?
0: Oh, yeah. Ask
1: Busco. Oh, my Lord.
0: About the new safe. That's why you go to an auction sale. You find the old steel Farmers Union Co-op gas cans that all you do is twist the top off. And dump the gas out.
1: If anyone's got an extra one, please drop it off. Doug needs one.
0: Yes. Yes. Yes.
1: Instruction manuals are so hard on us.
0: It's painful. But
1: we've got a few good answers, too. Like Zoob says, he's just like you, our friend Zoob.
0: Don't tell anybody that, Zoob. You get slapped.
1: Yeah, a few of them coming in. If all else fails, read the instructions. That's kind of the way I am at, too.
0: At the end of the day.
1: Especially when you put together, like, say, a shelf.
0: Mm-hmm.
1: Read the instructions.
2: Right. But I've done what Doug was talking about, too. I've bypassed the instructions and gone to YouTube.
0: Yeah.
1: Oh, there you go.
2: I have.
0: Yep. Yeah, seems to be better.
1: Easier.
0: Yep.
1: That's right.
0: Having some fun. It's a Camp Draw Morning Crew. Robbie Daniels, Doug Lear, Too Tall Tom Szymanski, Minnesota Twins pitcher Taj Bradley did something last night that no Twins pitcher has ever done. But, could they win? We've got an early look at your Camp Draw Sports coming up next.
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0: Camp Joe time is 5:45 with an early look at your KFGO Sports. Minnesota Twins taking on the Sacra Oakland Athletics last night.
1: Sacra Oakland.
0: I don't know what they are. But Twins pitcher Taj Bradley on the mound did something no Twins pitcher has ever done. We take it to the fifth inning. He strikes out the first three batters on six pitches. The third batter comes up. He gets the first strike on him, then...
4: And here's the 0-1. And that's a strike, and here we go. One pitch away from an immaculate inning. No balls, two strikes. Need the punch out. Here it comes, and it's taken for a called strike three. And there's your immaculate inning, Taj Bradley. How about that? An immaculate inning here in West Sacramento.
1: That's cool.
0: It is. It's
1: and
0: one
1: no
0: of the,
1: twin has ever done it?
0: No twin has ever done it. It is one of the rarest feats in baseball. And so he struck out three batters on nine pitches. Just think of the odds of that are insane. But, Robbie.
1: Well.
0: The Twins lost 4-2.
1: Well.
0: Yeah. And
1: they gave it a good try. Not because of Taj.
0: Right. Taj Bradley, 6 2/3.
1: He did his stuff.
0: Exactly. Seven hits. Struck out 11 batters. But the Twins lose by a score of 4-2. They are now 64-69. Connor Prelip taking the mound for the Twins, facing JT Ginn tonight. That will wrap up the series. Hey, meanwhile, FM Redox with a little drama of their own hosting Sioux Falls. Colby Kizer made his first start since July 21st. I think maybe he's had some injury issues, and he gave the Redox two

0: scoreless innings, struck out four batters in two innings. The Red Hawks pitchers struck out 14, but the Hawks were down in the eighth inning. The bases were loaded for Eric Fiala.
1: 1-0 pitch. Driven hard in the air to right field. It is up, it is back, it is a grand slam home run! Mars trucking town! Eric Fiala knocks everybody in, and the Red Hawks have pulled within a run, trailing at 13-12. How about that? Eric Fiala, no doubt, a grand slam home run over the right field wall in the bottom of the ninth inning, and the Red Hawks are still alive at Newman.
0: But they lost.
2: That's a lot of runs, though.
0: I know. So an immaculate inning for Taj Bradley and the Twins lose. A ninth inning grand slam, and the Red Hawks lose by a score of 13-12. Let's head over to the scoreboard, Robbie D. Hawks look to even up that series. Game two against the Canaries. First pitch, Newman Outdoor Field, set for 7:02 tonight. Bad news for the Minnesota Vikings. Wide receiver Ju'Shawn Jones has been suspended for three games, violating the NFL substance abuse policy. Suspension begins August 30th. He'll be eligible for reinstatement on September 28th. He's had a very good preseason. Been a nice addition for
2: the
0: Minnesota Vikings.
2: What the heck's he doing?
0: But, yeah, doing the wrong things at the wrong times. But he will be eligible to play in the exhibition game. We had high school boys soccer yesterday. North blanks Grand Forks Central 2-0. Red River 3-3 ties with the West Fargo Packers. Davies 4-2 winners over Shanley. South defeats Horace 6-0. High school tennis, Davies 8-1 over South. West Fargo Shan defeats Grand Forks Central. Red River 6, Wahpeton 3. Valley City defeats Shanley by a score of 6-2-3. So lots of baseball for you today. Red Hawks hosting Sioux Falls. Get on up to Newmont Outdoor Field. Going to be a great night for some baseball. Take your ears with you. 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
6: What do you want?
0: Well, what I want, and you're going to give me, are two different things.
6: Oh.
0: Tom, I got a feeling. I was listening to your Two Tall Tom's terribly trashy tidbits, and one thing that jumped out at me, some of the weather myths.
6: Yeah.
0: The one about, like, you know, will a tornado bypass the fork in a river?
6: Right.
0: I mean, it made perfect sense because a tornado is so small.
6: Exactly.
0: The odds of it even accidentally coming to a river are low. So
6: it's, yeah, and people got to remember the geographic space that is taken up by a tornado is infinitesimal compared to the parent thunderstorm. And the, you know, just because a particular fork in a particular river or two has not experienced a tornado crossing doesn't mean it can't happen. It's just like saying there's an intersection where you live, near where you live. Let's just say two roads intersect and there's never been an accident there. Doesn't mean there can't be an accident there.
0: Right. It's like when Sven told Ole that 70% of accidents take place within 10 miles of home, so Ole sold his house.
6: Oh, okay. It makes all the sense in the world to me.
0: That's only in Swin.
6: So, yeah, rivers, forks in the river, lakes, those kinds of things do not affect tornadoes. They can occur anytime over those things. They can go, even go into mountains. I've even seen videos of tornadoes occurring in snow-capped mountains.
2: Huh. Interesting.
6: Wow.
2: Interesting.
6: In other words,
0: a snow-nado? That's like my dream, Tom.
6: It's like the old, remember, well, you may be too young to remember, the old Ajax commercials back from the 60s. I remember the white tornado.
7: Oh. Yeah.
2: I kind of remember those.
6: Yeah. Remember? Yeah. The Ajax. Yeah. It was the white tornado, I remember. They, mm-hmm. they cleaned up everything in its path.
0: Do people still use Ajax? Because, man, that stuff
6: sure.
0: was... I mean, that's
2: still
0: was,
2: out there. Comet and Ajax.
0: Yeah.
6: Comet, Ajax, yeah.
2: I always buy a can of Comet.
0: Yeah.
2: That's what my mother always cleaned with.
0: Right.
2: So.
0: I can smell it right now.
2: Yeah.
6: When I was in college, I used to wash my hands and face with it. I'm serious. Oh, when I ran out of soap,
2: that?
6: I would.
2: Terrible
6: I would actually
2: on
6: get,
2: your skin.
6: I would get lava sometimes and wash my hands and face with that lava stuff, you know?
2: Oh, my Lord.
6: Hey, well, when you're a 20-year-old guy, you yeah. don't care about your skin. You mm-hmm. just want to get clean, man. It's time to clean up for my date. I got to tell my girlfriend I got lava on my face.
2: Well, at least you tried to be clean. There's that.
6: Well,
0: yeah.
6: Yes.
0: Yeah.
6: See?
2: That's great.
6: Right.
2: Oh, I don't know. I would have grabbed laundry soap or dish soap. First.
6: We don't recommend Ajax or Comet,
2: no.
6: people. Don't do that.
0: But if you do, make a TikTok and you might get rich.
2: There is a, if you guys remember, there's a Cheech and Chong movie out there
0: oh.
2: where one of the gals snorted up some
0: Ajax.
2: Yeah. Oh,
0: well.
6: And
0: yeah.
6: how'd that go?
2: Well, they tried to tell her no, but
6: yeah.
2: she wasn't having it. And,
6: right.
2: Well, yeah.
6: Mm-hmm. Did she lose a bet or something or what?
2: No, she thought it was. The other stuff,
0: oh.
2: the other white powder, and yeah, in the movie.
6: Yeah. Okay.
7: Yeah. Well,
6: I don't know which effect is better.
2: Well, I think that probably
6: that,
2: was
6: which
2: worse
6: white powder
2: on her.
6: After effect is worse.
2: Right?
6: I don't know.
0: You know what the cure all is? The cure all, the elixir for all things ill, is the 552 haiku.
6: I should have. Had it done relative to Ajax. I could have done an Ajax haiku.
0: No,
2: we can bring it up
0: that's
2: tomorrow.
0: That's
6: too late.
0: Yeah. No, don't.
6: Well,
0: don't,
6: it's kind of topical don't. Because oh. of what's going on today.
2: Right? Okay.
6: Here we go.
0: Please.
6: And we've kind of talked about this.
0: Yeah.
6: Soapbox issue here.
0: Right. Mm-hmm.
6: Too early for school.
0: Yep.
6: So what's the big hurry? Yeah. After Labor Day.
0: Thank you.
6: Come
0: thank
6: on.
0: You.
6: Thank you. It just grates me when they, especially when they start school like on a Thursday before Labor Day. What about families who want to go on vacation?
0: Right.
6: You know? And no. what are you going to accomplish for 2 days before the holiday and then restart again on Tuesday or whatever after? I don't know.
0: No, my part of the soapbox
6: yeah.
0: is, and I did an off-air podcast on this not so long, it was like, I do agree with letting each school board set it. I don't buy into, like, the state setting it because I think – like West Fargo should do what West Fargo wants to do, and Williston should do what Williston wants to do.
2: And I think most are like that, aren't
0: yep.
2: they, in
0: yep.
2: North Dakota?
0: Yeah, North Dakota doesn't set
2: yeah.
0: any kind
2: yeah.
0: of mandate on when school
2: right.
0: can start.
2: Yeah.
0: Which
2: yeah.
0: is why Ashley started school on August 13th.
6: Wow.
0: yeah.
6: mm-hmm. I don't know. I,
0: yep.
2: I mean, there, it's this or that. You know what I mean?
6: I
0: agree.
2: It's this or that.
6: I
2: either early and then get out early in the spring and go on your vacations or whatever. It's
6: yep.
2: this or that.
6: Well, when I was a kid, of course, it sounded like the old man here, but we started after Labor Day and we got done before Memorial Day.
0: It is possible.
6: We did it.
0: Yep.
6: We didn't take a zillion days off in the school year. I mean,
0: and look at you.
6: Right.
0: I mean, if there's
6: we
0: any.
6: We got her done, man. We got her done.
0: You're the reason why it should be. Thank
6: yeah,
0: you.
6: It's all about me. I know.
0: It is.
6: Hmm. Right. Thank you for that. Okay. Well, we start the day off. And for some of you going to school, looking at a clear to partly cloudy sky. There are a few wandering clouds here and there. It's not a big deal. The breeze will be very similar to yesterday. Top end wind gust yesterday was 33 miles an hour, and it was out of a west-northwesterly direction. Today, the wind will pivot a little more toward the north-northwest instead of the west-northwest. That'd be the only real difference. Temperature about the same. End result yesterday was 83, the late afternoon high. I think we'll be around 82 for today. And we'll have plenty of sun, a few wandering clouds, nothing to get all worried about. Clear tonight down to 50, so it will be a cool night. There'll be a light north breeze. Wouldn't be shocked if there's some upper 40s and some low-lying and protected areas. And tomorrow, sunny with a high close to 80, north wind 6 to 16. Another cool night tomorrow night, close to 52, clear to partly cloudy. And Friday looks partly sunny. There'll be a bit more of a breeze, this time out of the southeast and a high of 83. I think during the day, we'll stay dry. Could be some shower and thunderstorm activity getting close to our west, our southwest, and south on Friday. we'll have our chance here Friday night. But again, it's just a chance, folks. It's not a guarantee. And an overnight low Friday night into Saturday morning of 64, with Saturday looking very similar to Friday, partly sunny and breezy, about 86. And like Friday night, there will be a chance for showers and thunderstorms again on Saturday night. And then Sunday, partly sunny and breezy, high temperature right around 85. Out there right now, though, we have a partly cloudy sky, currently 64 at the KFGO Weather Cave.
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7: Good morning. Coming up at 6 o'clock, we'll take a look at a big decision-making process on combating fraud begins at the Minnesota Capitol. Construction leads to new road closures in South Moorhead, and how Dolly Parton has helped children in our area as the world mourns her death. That and more coming up at 6.
0: Thank you very much, Austin. KFGO time is 5:57. Good morning.
8: With your ag news, I'm Farm and Ranch Director Sarah Heinrich. Imagine being able to detect problems in your soybean fields before you can even see them. That's the research that's taking place at NDSU. Fabina Matthew, field crops pathologist.
9: So our goal here for the soybean project is to be able to detect diseases on soybean before our naked eye can see it. And so a good example is sudden death syndrome. In North Dakota, we usually see sudden death syndrome when the soybean is getting closer to maturity, which is about 4 weeks off from when the farmer would be out with the combine. And by the time we see the symptoms, we cannot really do anything about it. So we are looking for ways to be able to tell a farmer can use some sort of a technology in which he can be able to tell, okay, I'm likely to see SDS this season because this particular field looks stressed.
8: Rex Sun with Ag Systems and Bioengineering on the NDSU campus shares some early results.
10: From our initial research in the past 1.5 years, we collected some data both in greenhouse and the field, and we put these pictures and into our AI training data, and we trained our models, and we already find out this hyperspectral technology can separate in a certain wavelength to a normal and a diseased soybean. So ideally, we can tackle that only single wavelength, and the hyperspectral imaging technology can tell us, okay, in this particular wavelength, we can tell you this soybean is diseased, this soybean is not.
8: Matthew says the technology could possibly be available to producers in about 2 years. Research shows that people working in agriculture experience higher rates of stress and suicide than in many other occupations. Studies also indicate that strong social support and access to helpful resources can significantly reduce stress levels and suicide risk. To help address these challenges, North Dakota State University Extension is offering 2 question, persuade, refer suicide prevention webinars on September 1st at 11 and October 6th at 1 p.m. The free 90-minute webinars will focus on the unique stressors facing people in agriculture and the impact those pressures can have on mental and emotional well-being. QPR training equips participants to recognize the warning signs of mental health distress and suicidal thoughts. Participants will learn practical skills to approach someone with compassion, offer support, and connect them with the appropriate resources. Registration is limited to the first 30 participants. Registration is available on the NDSU website. With your Ag News, I'm Farm and Ranch Director Sarah Heinrich from the Enterprise Sales Ag Studio. 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
11: ABC News, I'm Wayne Cabot. Funeral services for Dolly Parton expected to be private after she died following a brief fight with cancer. What's very public, how much so many loved her. Like Ruth Fry, vacationing in Tennessee.
12: We've known her all our life, and we just loved her today. She's a very sweet person, and she's going to be really missed.
11: Songwriter, singer, actress, business leader, Dolly Parton passing away at age 80. Canada officially launching its response to President Trump's new 50% tariffs on billions in Canadian goods.
13: Starting on September 8th, there will be tariffs of 15, 25, and 50% on American products that go across the border imported into Canada.
11: ABC's Karen Travers. An ICE agent accused of shooting a bullet through a house door in Minnesota, hitting a man, then lying about it, could soon walk out of a Texas jail. Minnesota wants Christian Castro extradited from Texas, but so far he hasn't been transferred. This is ABC News. Worried about costs over President Trump's trade war with Canada? Arizona Democratic Senator Ruben Gallego.
14: We're not going to be able to create new aluminum plants overnight, so we're going to end up seeing more and more costs of all the things that have and contain aluminum are going to be going into that.
11: The money it costs to fill your tank is still a dollar a gallon more than last year at this time, but crude oil prices continue to tick down. U.S. oil dipping a little below 80 bucks, first time in weeks. Stock futures mixed as investors await NVIDIA's earnings report, which is supposed to drop when the market closes. Worried about AI, Bill Gates calling for new taxes and new bans as AI escapes the control of its creators. He's worried about it making recipes for bioweapons. Amtrak is temporarily shutting down service between D.C. and Virginia next month as they work on the railroad, replacing the old track and improving reliability, they hope. Work starts October 16th and should be done by October 26th. I'm Wayne Cabot, ABC News.
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7: Good morning.
2: All right, are you guys ketchup fans? Or are
7: I love it. Are you?
2: Okay.
0: Yeah.
2: Kudos to the ketchup scientists at Heinz. Apparently, their latest brainchild, they're calling it the Love Lid. Three settings, like, love, and crazy love for your ketchup.
0: So like?
2: You can put love, yeah.
0: Love and what?
2: Crazy love.
0: And crazy love.
2: Mm-hmm.
7: So do you have to be diagnosed with crazy love?
2: Maybe. If you said you love ketchup, I'm going to go with the crazy love setting for you.
0: Crazy love would, to me, just twist off the cap and just
2: blurp.
0: Dump the whole thing on there.
2: Yeah.
0: I would say it's probably one of my favorite vegetables is ketchup.
2: I'm going to have to go with the like button because I use very little ketchup.
0: Oh.
2: Yeah.
7: I miss from the 90s when they had green and purple ketchup.
0: Yeah, no.
2: Did you eat it? Did your mom buy that for you?
7: Yeah, definitely.
2: Ooh.
0: Why?
7: Why? Well, it tastes the same. It just looks different.
2: Yeah.
0: Yeah.
2: I remember the purple. Not sure if I remember the green.
0: Yeah.
2: It's the one condiment in my house that we went through all the time. Well, wait, I shouldn't say that. Ketchup and peanut butter.
0: Oh.
2: But peanut butter is not a condiment, but
7: I was going to say.
0: Right.
2: Ketchup all the time.
7: You can put it on anything.
2: They did.
0: Can
2: my
0: you
2: kids
0: still
2: were
0: get
2: nuts.
0: It in the big glass 64-ounce, like, Hunt's?
2: I don't know if you can get it in the big glass one, but
7: you
2: I know
7: can
2: you
7: get
2: can
7: it
2: get
7: in plastic.
2: In the,
0: wow.
2: Yeah.
0: I
2: so,
0: like the glass.
2: Well, you don't want glass in your ketchup. Yeah. What if it breaks?
0: Well, no, I mean, you got to be careful with it, but I'm
2: right.
0: Just, there was something about pounding on the bottom of it.
2: Yeah.
0: Right?
2: Remember the old anticipation song?
0: Yeah.
2: For the commercial?
0: That's what it was. Yeah.
7: Well, you know the little logo on the glass bottles that's on the side? That's where you're supposed to hit when you put it horizontally.
0: Is that what that was there
7: yep.
0: for? Oh, that's explained.
2: I never knew that. Thank you. I'm this year's old.
0: And now we got but now we can't find the glass bottle.
2: Right.
7: If you go to a restaurant, maybe.
2: Usually restaurants will have
7: I know
2: them,
7: the
2: yeah.
7: bowling alley in my hometown had the glass bottles.
0: But they probably frown if you take that with you, don't they?
7: Well, if it's empty, maybe not.
0: Oh.
2: Yeah.
0: Can't hit that.
2: There you go.
0: Here's Austin's KFGO News.
7: 64 degrees and mostly cloudy in Fargo-Moorhead. 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A group of lawmakers begin the process of shaping the new Office of Inspector General to fight fraud in Minnesota. John Anderson is at the Capitol in St. Paul.
20: The Legislative Inspector General Advisory Commission is made up of 8 state lawmakers, 4 Republicans and 4 Democrats from both the House and Senate. Today, they begin the process that will eventually lead to the selection of the first OIG in Minnesota. Together, they'll create a screening and hiring process for potential candidates. DFL Senator Heather Gustafson is on the commission.
21: To truly make sure that this is an independent oversight authority. That is just simply a watchdog on our public tax dollars.
20: The commission will then make recommendations to the governor.
7: Creighton University's monthly Rural Main Street Index for Minnesota is the highest in the 10-state region. The August rating jumped 11.5 points from July into positive economic growth territory. Creighton economist Ernie Goss leads the monthly survey of rural bank executives. He says corn and soybean prices are improving, which is lifting the rural economy.
22: Grain prices, they've moved a bit higher and still not where we'd like to see them, or at least I'd like to see them, and the ranchers and farmers would like to see them, but still up. Now we're getting, of course, some threatening news, of course, on the livestock front.
7: Cattle prices have fallen after President Trump announced he'll allow more beef imports for 90 days in an effort to lower grocery prices. Dolly Parton made a huge impact on young kids, even in our region, through her Imagination Library. From Fargo and Grand Forks to Detroit Lakes and Crookston and dozens of other towns, her free book program helps kids learn how to read. 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Nearly 300 million free books have been given out in the United States, Canada, United Kingdom, and Australia. 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Parton died at age 80 on Tuesday after a cancer battle. 607, this is KFGO News.
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7: 40th Avenue South from 8th to 11th Street South in Moorhead is closed for roundabout construction near Reinertsen Elementary. You're asked to use 8th Street to 30th Avenue South to 20th Street South to get around the work zone. If you get to your home on 40th Avenue South, you'll need to use 37th Avenue South or to go north, or 44th or 46th Avenue South to head south. 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AAA spokesperson Brianna Knapp says speed and safety gear matter.
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7: 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Now on over to Chief Meteorologist Tom Szymanski in the Weather Cave.
6: Band of clouds moving over right now. They won't be around for long. We should have a mostly sunny day today. A very similar day to yesterday. The breeze will be up. North to northwest 14 to 29, high 82. Clear down to 50 tonight. Light north breeze. And a nice day tomorrow again, sunny, about 80, north wind at 6 to 16, with Friday through Sunday, for the most part, looking dry, but there could be some chances here and there of some showers and thunderstorms. The first chance comes Friday night, but during the day Friday, partly sunny and breezy. As mentioned, all that chance for showers and thunderstorms Friday night, low 52, high 83. Saturday, partly sunny and breezy, high near 86, but there is a chance for showers and thunderstorms Saturday night. And then Sunday, partly sunny and breezy, 85. So the temps at least are going to stay on the warm side. Speaking of which, we're looking at temperatures across the entire region in the generally in the upper 50s to the middle 60s. A band of clouds here and there, valley and eastward in the Minnesota northwest wind. Currently at 11 miles an hour. It is 64 in Moorhead and at the airport. Also 64 at the KFGO Weather Cave.
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26: 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Research shows that people working in agriculture experience higher rates of stress and suicide than in many other occupations. 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To help address these challenges, North Dakota State University Extension is offering two question, persuade, refer suicide prevention webinars on September 1st at 11 and October 6th at 1 p.m. The free 90-minute webinars will focus on the unique stressors facing people in agriculture and the impact those pressures can have on mental and emotional well-being. QPR training equips participants to recognize the warning signs of mental health distress and suicidal thoughts. 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
0: Kings of Planet 6:14, time for KFGO Sports with double duty, Derek Hansen. Good morning, DH.
27: Good morning. Tough night last night for the home 18, as I like to call the 18 that I cheer for. Both, it seems sometimes they go parallel whenever I'm following these guys.
0: It seems like the longer the season goes on, the more parallel it gets.
27: It's a tough one. You know, the Minnesota Twins, they could not figure out a young man. And when you first see, okay, a young starter, right, 23-year-old starter for the Athletics. So you're thinking, okay, yeah, the Twins can take advantage of that.
0: Right.
27: Did not realize he's left-handed because for some reason, new lefties, the Twins, bats go cold, as they said in a movie at Major League. Mm-hmm. They could not get the offense going.
0: Need hats for bats.
27: At all, yes. The highlight of the night was the immaculate inning by Taj Bradley. First time that's done in Twins history. Now, Walter Johnson did it for the Washington Senators before they became the Minnesota Twins. But the first time that's ever happened for a Minnesota Twins. 9 pitches in one inning. Just amazing.
0: Just the odds of that.
27: Yeah, it's hard, right? I mean, for one, not to even be a foul ball or whatever, it's rare. It's as rare as like a no-hitter sometimes.
0: Yeah, so. I think it might be
27: less even, yeah.
2: Think of the concentration it takes to be able to do that, because you know in your head as you're throwing that ball, oh my gosh, could this happen?
27: Yeah, it's is so just not to have a ball. Or I think the biggest thing is when you're throwing it that precise against Major League hitting to not even have a foul, because there's so many foul balls in Major League Baseball. So that was quite a feat there. Bad news for the Twins as they lose 4-2. We don't know what's going to go on with Byron Buxton. He left the game again, unfortunately. Again.
0: After he struck out three times.
27: Yes, had a tough time. He's really had, you know, since he's come back from the injury list the last time, he just hasn't been hitting the ball all that well and still looking to go yard at some point. Here's manager Derek Shelton talking about, well, the status of Byron Buxton.
11: Yeah, I think we'll wait and see. You know, he's just too important to us, and he was not going to play tomorrow anyway. Tomorrow was going to be a scheduled off day. Going into the off day just to give him two, and then coming back with all the games we play in the division. So we'll see how he reports tomorrow. Fortunately, it is a night game. It's not a quick turnaround, and we do have some time.
27: Yeah, they need him back, and I just it'd be nice to have him healthy, like 100% healthy, but that's probably not going to be the case against the Chicago White Sox this weekend. And that's such a big series at home before they have Detroit. So some big games coming up against American League Central teams. Was like 15 divisional games in a row coming up after tonight's matchup with the Athletics and the Twins. The lefty, Connor Prelip, going tonight. Hopefully, it was going pretty well on Friday.
0: Right.
27: And it just kind of petered out. And it was, I don't know what was going on there. Hopefully he can be a little bit better tonight. So he's the lefty taking the mound against the right-handed pitcher JT Ginn, who's 8-8 on the season. And it's a little earlier start tonight, 7:30 pregame show, 8 o'clock, just a little bit after is the first pitch. So we'll have a 7:30 start tonight for whatever reason. I don't know if it's a TV reason or just a getaway day. They don't do any getaway days, I guess, in Sacramento for some reason. They're talking about that, like, Seattle, the city strongly encourages them not to do day games. So there's never hardly a getaway day game. Because the parking nightmare around there is so hard during the work day. You know, it's that way.
2: Interesting.
27: A regular Monday through Friday game, you know, there's parking ramps that you can't normally go, you know, that you normally go into like in a night or a weekend that you can't get into for a day game. It
0: sure, I'd never
27: nightmare.
0: Thought of that. Right.
27: It's an absolute nightmare around Target Field there. So, yeah. And so last week, did I tell you guys this? It was like showing up at Wally World. So, Natalie, my stepdaughter, she doesn't live too far from, like, the Mall of America, and there's the little depot. And you can take the blue line and drops you off right at the Target Field. So I drive up there last week and just go over the Cedar Avenue Bridge, and it was like, sorry, folks, park's closed. The blue line is down for repairs until Thursday. So I had to do Doug's worst nightmares, go park downtown twice. So
0: That's it, I'm gone.
2: He turned pale.
0: I guess I'm done. I'm out of here.
27: No, I still went. I mean, I've been out of that enough when I worked on the Twin Cities, but found a couple spots with parking meters and got in. But
0: like, this is, and it kind of falls in line with the trees of Minnesota. We were going to drive to, like, Mille Lacs Lake, and we get past, is it past Frazee to Purim, Wadena, and the trees got closer and closer.
2: Yeah, you're getting to Motley in that area.
0: Yep, turned around, came home.
2: Yeah.
0: Not going.
2: When was that?
0: I don't know, like maybe it was during pandemic.
27: I think you would like the Brainerd area, though. It's beautiful, but outside the trees.
0: I had to go to Camp Ripley one time for game warden training, and that was...
2: Little Falls, you're getting a little deep in there, yeah.
0: Yeah, that was just no.
27: How about where I used to go to college? I think that it's a beautiful drive from Park Rapids to Bemidji, all the evergreens, and that would freak you out, huh?
0: Yep.
2: Even because some of those roads are not like they're tight, you know what I mean? The trees, you still got, you know...
27: Well, Highway 1, like when you go to International Falls, You'd feel claustrophobic there. Yeah. Just evergreens on both
2: sides.
27: Right, yeah.
2: Where my family lives, too. Yeah. I mean, we can go up to their lake place, and you literally have to look up to see the sky.
27: When's the last time you've been to Duluth? There's a lot of evergreens.
0: I don't even remember. There's pictures of me when I was a little Dougie from Mom and Dad, and they're in black and white. That's when the last time I was.
2: But Duluth, to me, isn't as treesy Minnesota-wise.
27: No, but
2: it's a
27: on
2: city.
27: The way there.
0: To get
2: on
0: there.
2: The way there, yes.
27: Yeah.
0: Right, I'd take a helicopter.
27: When's the last time you've been on a plane?
0: Again, forced as a game warden.
27: Yeah.
0: Years ago. No, if God wanted me to fly, I'd have wings.
27: Oh, no. You gotta get out, man.
0: Nope.
2: Big world to see.
27: Yeah, exactly.
0: See, and I won't be taking up your space. I'll be like, nope, you guys can have it.
27: There's plenty of space out there.
2: Yeah,
27: there
2: big really world to see.
0: There's much more space.
27: You go to the beaches of the Gulf of Mexico, there's a lot of space. There's
2: a lot
27: so much
2: of
27: room.
2: Space.
27: Yep.
0: I prefer an ocean of grass.
27: Yeah. No, it's
0: the beautiful prairie of Logan County. We'll you can drive from Napoleon to Wishick and not see a car on a Saturday afternoon. That's my idea.
2: There's a lot of other places in Minnesota you can.
27: So
2: do that.
27: Is your bride okay with this?
0: Uh-huh.
27: You not wanting to leave?
0: She said yes.
2: She doesn't dare argue.
0: She said yes.
27: Huh.
0: I mean, look at me.
27: Huh. Well. I'm just trying to understand this, you know. So, that when she said she wanted to go to Detroit Lakes, a month ago or so, mm-hmm. that was really getting you out there.
2: Did you guys
27: you.
2: See the trolls? Did you walk to see
0: we
2: the
0: did,
2: trolls?
0: We did. Whenever that first time was, they were down at Dunton Locks. There's one right near there.
2: So you saw that one.
0: Saw that one, and then the downtown Detroit Lakes one. Good
27: but
0: enough.
27: You couldn't go very much east of Highway 34. I mean, there's a lot of trees there on the way to Park Rapids.
2: Mm-hmm.
27: So, feel claustrophobic on the way there.
0: Yep.
27: All right, Twins coming up tonight, 7:30 pregame show. The FM Redhawks, I stopped up for a couple innings last night for this game. And
0: nice start for Colby Kizer
27: on
0: the mound.
27: It was a really nice start for the FM Redhawks. They were kind of rolling. They're up 5-2. Things are going pretty well. And then the wheels started coming off. And then it got to be a track meet, per se. A couple mistakes, a fielding mistakes, got it to be 5-5 when I was there. Oh. And that was frustrating. So then I gave my friend Paul a ride home from Culver's last night. And so I was listening and kind of flipping back and forth between both games. So I was getting frustrated by both the Twins and the Redhawks last night.
0: Right.
27: And then it's weird how sometimes when you're going in a rally and you're trying to come from behind, the home run will stop the rally. And that's kind of what it looked like with the Grand Slam last night for the FM Redhawks. They made it 13-12 and boom, it's over. And it's just weird how that goes. Because you're elated that they get the Grand Slam in the ninth inning, but just fell short. And that was 13-12 last night at Newman Outdoor Field. They'll be back at it again tonight. 6:40 is the pregame show for game two of that three-game series at Newman Outdoor Field. So, and just kind of looking at, as I mentioned, Chris Coase talked about the fact that, we can look at, pitching maybe should have been better when you give up 13 runs like that, but more than anything, it was kind of booting the ball around.
12: You could look at the scoreboard and start talking about offense, but honestly, I think this game really came down to the three defensive plays that we didn't make that weren't listed as errors necessarily, but I think they probably led to five or six extra runs. So those are the things that obviously we have to tighten up.
27: Yeah, it's just that was the case. I mean, and I think then it got in the pitcher's head, and you got to bounce back for that. So just get rid of the mistakes, and the FM Redhawks could have won that game last night. So. And game two of that three-game series is tonight. A busy week ahead for everything that's going on in the world of college football as we got the UND Fighting Hawks Thursday night against Long Island University. 6 o'clock is the pregame show coming up on Thursday. Bison in action. Tim Polasek was very happy about the fact. I guess there's only a few hundred tickets left for that game coming up on Saturday at 4:30 at the Fargo Dome, so that's good news. And then Thursday night, the MSUM Dragons hosting Northern Michigan. Jack Michaels and I had a chance to catch up with Steve Lockway, the head coach of the Dragons, and yes, focused on the upcoming NSIC schedule, all that stuff for the Dragons.
0: But
27: you got to ask about Jack Strand,
0: right?
27: The former Dragon quarterback now with the Atlanta Falcons turning heads with his over 200-yard performance against the Colts on Saturday. Here's what head coach Steve Lockway had to say when we asked him about the potential of Jack Strand in the National Football League.
13: He's a guy that can get a team to where they need to be into the playoffs. I really believe in him. As you watch other people out there and play, I think he can do it. He just needs to get the chance. He's done a great job with the chances he's gotten. Obviously, there's going to be some growing pains along the way, but he's as good as anybody that I think the NFL can find to quarterback one of the 32 teams.
27: Remarkable story.
0: Oh.
27: Remarkable story. And he had a big thing to ask him about staying at MSUM, and I posted that to my Facebook. I'm like, well, there you go, Dragon Athletics. If you want to talk about just a great video at no cost to you to just go out there and, sell yourself in recruiting for kids around the region to come play football or any other sport there, shows you a little bit about loyalty and still getting a shot at the league even though he stayed at Division II MSUM. It's remarkable.
0: It is. It's just a fantastic story, I did not realize also listening to the Jack Michaels show yesterday, Robbie, is I did not realize how controversial the sports cliche of next man up can be.
27: Yeah.
2: Really?
27: Corey Provis. I mentioned it with Corey Provis on Baseball This Week, and he just And I actually kind of like it. And
2: well, you hear a lot of players use it.
27: Well, yeah, because they know that in some of those guys, because they need to be the next man up.
2: I think. Yeah.
27: And where it really came to my mind was with NDSU over the years when they get to the postseason, that's a rough and tumble season, the FCS. You know, so they're winning championships. You're playing all those games,
2: right?
27: 18 games or whatever, and you got to go out there and you're going to get nicked up. So yeah, the next guy has got to step in there and take advantage of it. I mean, it's kind of what Jack Strand has done with the Atlanta Falcons.
0: Exactly.
27: The fact that, you know, here you got Tua and Michael Penix banged up a little bit. Well, he's gotten his opportunity and his shine. And it's just weird how things work in place. Like, things happen for a reason sometimes. Then there's guys who just can't get out of their own way and don't get the opportunity, or they don't take advantage of it the way that Jack Strand has so far.
0: I like kind of the way Jack Michaels and you guys, you and Dr. Phil were alluding to, is that you can also take that opportunity, like Lance Rucker, that's going to miss some significant time for UND, is becoming a better unit. Because that next man up says, okay, we're going to be stronger. And then when we get Lance Rucker back, our entire unit is going to be even better because we've had the reps, we've had the opportunity.
27: Yeah, and sometimes you always wonder if it's going to... Well, it's kind of like when Nafisia Collier was out for the Lynx all year, right? So you had the Lynx are just rolling all season long here. And Olivia Miles not only wants to be the Rookie of the Year, she could be the league MVP right now in the WNBA.
0: Right.
27: Well, Collier comes back, and it took them a little bit while to get the chemistry going.
0: Yeah,
27: right?
0: I mean,
27: so you've seen that a little bit before whenever you've had a player come back, and now you got to get a new formula going, even though you think it's going to be, you know, good to have that player. That happened a little bit, I think, with Carl Anthony Towns. He missed some time a couple of years ago. Remember that?
0: Right before the
27: playoffs. And he kind of had to get going and get in sync again once they got in the playoffs. They did and went all the way to the Western Conference Finals. But, yeah, I think there is something to that. Hopefully UND, you know, their back end of their schedule is much tougher. That's when they got the Jackrabbits and things like that. So maybe if he can come back by mid-October, mid to late October, be there for the November playoff run, that could be a good thing for the Fighting Hawks, because that's a tough thing to lose a guy like Lance Rucker.
0: We know you have some ties to Jacksonville State, and we talked about this with Swanee last week. Do you like a strong opponent for your first game of the year in college football? I know we can talk about the Packers and Vikings, but in college football, do you like that, or would you rather have a cupcake to start
27: I would rather
0: off?
27: Have a cupcake
0: I think
27: myself.
0: So too.
27: Yeah. I mean, I always think about that when you see some of these big marquee FBS games, and they have them. It's almost like a preseason bowl game, right? They go play at the Falcon Stadium or at AT&T Stadium, Jerry World down in Dallas, and it's a top 10 matchup.
0: I mean,
27: man, that's a heck of a way to kick off your season because you don't know what your team really is yet, right?
0: Yeah.
27: And I think, I mean, hats off to the victory, what was that, you know, I guess 12 years ago or whatever. But when NDSU went into Kansas State, they were kind of a well-oiled machine with Brock Jensen. Kansas State didn't really know who their starting quarterback would
0: be.
27: And they're trying to figure that out against a team that's hungry to beat them. And, I mean, you just want to talk about how timing is right sometimes.
0: Yeah,
27: well, NDSU got Kansas State at a good time because Bill Snyder didn't know exactly.
0: Yeah.
27: And they just wreaked havoc on both of them, actually. So it was an interesting time how that works out. So to your point, I mean, I'd much rather have a team that you think... Put it this way, a week from Thursday, the Golden Gophers open up against Tony Romo's Eastern Illinois.
0: Yeah. Mm-hmm.
27: And I think they'll destroy him. That's the
0: 52
27: type of game.
0: 52-3.
27: That's the type of game.
2: Is that your prediction?
0: Well, I mean,
27: yes. I think that's a state.
0: You could pick a number for the Gophers.
27: Yeah, I think they should be able to destroy him for
0: sure.
27: And just to reiterate, Kinner Viking fans, Riley Sunrum, I brought him up to P.J. Fleck, and he lit up saying, hey, they're starting three technique guys.
0: I love it.
27: That's pretty exciting.
0: Love it.
27: Coming up tonight, Red Hawks over on the Fan, Twins baseball, 7:30 pregame show against the Athletics right here on KFGO.
0: Thank you very much, Derek. KFGO time, 6:30. Austin Erickson's KFGO local news come up after we get you an Outdoors Live update. Don't let it sneak up on you because North Dakota's archery deer season opens up a week from Friday at 12 noon. The reason I'm bringing up the now is because all of your archery deer tags have to be mailed out. They actually have to be physically mailed out. You cannot purchase them at point of sale. You can't, you know, even stop at the Game and Fish headquarters. It's all being done through the mail. So you buy your license online ASAP, your deer tag, your archery deer tag for North Dakota, and then that will come in the mail. And again, we know sometimes the mail kind of has some hiccups, so I'd advise you to buy that sooner rather than later. There is more Outdoors News, vlogs, and podcasts. 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
2: Good morning, Austin.
7: Good morning.
2: So today's the day the Minnesota State Fair begins, right?
7: Hey-o.
2: Oh,
7: get
2: boy.
7: Your Martha's cookies, sweet Martha's.
2: Right. Are you a big fan of going to the, do you go to the Minnesota State Fair?
7: Yeah, I do. I haven't in a while. I do enjoy it. If you don't like crowds, it's not the place for you. But there's something that you can find, whether it be food, fun, entertainment. There's a free hairball concert since Rod Stewart canceled his concert. So plenty of things to do.
2: And you've had the Martha Stewart's.
7: Or they're not Martha Stewart's, they're Sweet Martha's.
2: Sweet Martha's, excuse
7: me.
2: Yeah, yeah. And those are so good, and when you see the buckets go by, they're stacked.
7: Oh, yeah. And then they just scoop it on top and hope they don't fall over.
2: Right, but a person could easily sneak their hand in and sneak one from someone.
7: Yeah, definitely. Or for themselves.
2: Right. That's what I mean.
7: Scooping. But you have to be smart and go to the, well, at one point it was dollar milk, unlimited milk.
2: Oh, really?
7: I don't know if the price has gone up, but you have to go to that one. The stand right next to it.
2: Okay. Mm. That was smart to put the
7: two
2: together.
7: And there's chocolate milk there, too.
2: Well, look at you guys.
0: Pro tip.
2: Okay.
0: Yeah,
2: thank
0: keep
2: you.
0: It coming. Keep it coming. Here's Austin's KFGO News.
7: Mostly cloudy and 63 degrees in Fargo-Moorhead at 6:32. 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Addiction medicine specialist Dr. Ezioma Gudbuji suggested the North Dakota legislature should ban kratom during a special session next month, saying there are no medical benefits to the plant. She says no, low doses, it's a stimulant, but in higher doses, it's a partial opioid and can cause people to overdose.
14: I'm very afraid that many people did not even know what this is. You just hear, oh, it boosts energy. Oh, it kills pain. Oh, you know, simple answer, I think, to protect our children. Yes.
7: Dr. Bougie is also concerned with people buying kratom online, saying 25% of sales nationwide are done there. The FBI needs your help identifying the person responsible for hitting and killing John Putnod with a vehicle in Belcourt, North Dakota. He was struck in the early morning hours of July 16, 2017 on BIA Road 10. There's a $25,000 reward leading to the conviction of the person responsible. If you know anything, call the FBI's Minot office. Chair of the Joint Military Museum Advisory Committee, Bill Peterson, says the project on the North Dakota Capitol grounds owes Krauss Anderson Construction $157,000 a month since work has paused. Peterson said on News and Views a large donation was rescinded but didn't name that person or company that asked for their money back. Peterson believes the Fargo-based PACE fundraising has been doing a great job getting donations.
15: There's 65 donor prospects out there with $75 million in proposals that are coming through or that are been proposed. If half of those come through, this project will fulfill its obligation.
7: Peterson will ask the legislature for a $35 million line of credit during the special session next month, with the money having to be repaid in 3 to 5 years. 6:34, this is KFGO News.
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7: Fargo Mayor Josh Boshe talked about the City Commission's confirmation vote on former Mayor Dr. Tim Mahoney as Fargo Cast Public Health Officer, originally being on the consent agenda on News and Views. He says contracted non-executive positions have only been on the consent agenda.
18: The question of Mayor Mahoney or not is the political question. And we as the commission have the opportunity to pull things off the consent agenda. And that was the priority for Commissioner Turnberg. She did it. We had the conversation. So no one was trying to hide who it was.
7: Boshe adds the agenda was put online 4 days before the vote happened. North Dakota Senator John Hoeven, NDSU and UND officials discussed legislation that would implement new guidelines for college sports. Hoeven says the bill would implement protections for student athletes and universities. Among the protections is limit on eligibility and transfers, penalties for coach or player poaching, and protection of name, image, and likeness rights.
6: Like I say, enough of the Wild West. It's time to have some reasonable guardrails. That's what the PCSA does, first for the student-athletes, and then for the schools.
7: The bill would also create a pool of certified agents for athletes and punish agents that exploit student-athletes. UND Athletics Director Bill Chaves says that will benefit players and coaches.
19: Ultimately, I do liken an agent to a realtor. You need transactions. If you don't have transactions, you don't make money. And so at the end of the day, agents may get into ears of students at some point and say, hey, the grass is greener over there. In some cases it could be, some cases it's not.
7: Hovind expects the legislation to be voted on next month. Now to weather. 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
20: Mostly sunny, breezy, high 82 today. North to northwest wind at 14 to 29. Clear tonight, down to 50. North winds under 11. And tomorrow, sunny sky, high near 80. North wind at 6 to 16. With Friday looking partly sunny and breezy, about 83. Maybe some showers and thunderstorms rolling in Friday night, but then again, maybe not, depending on where you are or where you are not. More on that, and a look into the weekend coming up with the Cave Call very soon. Right now, we have 63 at the KFGO Weather Cave.
0: Thank you very much, Too Tall Tom. KFGO time, it's 6:37. 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Yeah, that's while supplies last. At Meats by John and Wayne in Fargo. Now, heads up, it is the first day of school in Fargo, so please be aware of those kids that are walking, biking. Just please, please give them some space. Also, a reminder, the intersection of University Drive South and 32nd Avenue South, that is closed to traffic. There is a detour for north and southbound traffic west to 15th Street South. Right now, if you're traveling the Metro, you see an accident, you see something impacting the morning commute, and you can safely let us know, please do so. Give us a call on our Northwest Tire Hotline, 701-237-5948.
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2: Good morning. It's 6:40. It's the Morning Crew. It's Doug. It's Robbie. And it's our friend Josh Swanson. Heard it here. Good morning, Swanee.
28: Hey, guys. It's game week.
2: Yeah, it is. Woo.
0: Swan, I just want to dig right into it because, okay, so kickoff 4:30 Saturday, August 29th, Fargo Dome. There's been so much focus on Nathan Hayes, and me just as a casual fan, I just put so much trust in the the offensive coordinator, the head coach, and you look at the lineage of quarterbacks at NDSU. I mean, I can't think of the last quarterback that was a whiff. I mean, it's been years. Maybe there was a Mertens that didn't quite perform to the extent that you thought that he might. But, I mean, when you look at the history of quarterbacks at NDSU, it's just win, win, win, win, win, Swan.
28: Yeah, really. Take a look at the whole Division I tenure. You go back to Steve Walker leading the Bison to back-to-back 10-1 seasons. On the heels of that, you know, Brock Jensen comes in fairly quickly. Him and Jose Moeller have a battle. The Bison go to the playoffs in 2010, lose at Eastern Washington, and that's really the start of the dynasty. And then it's Brock Jensen, Carson Wentz, Easton Stick, Trey Lance, Cam Miller, Cole Payton, and all the last five of those guys are all drafted by teams in the NFL. So you do, you know, it's interesting, Doug.

0: put me in the camp of folks that I think Nathan Hayes will be a pretty gosh darn good quarterback for the Bison.
1: I love the gosh darn.
2: Gosh darn.
0: Right?
1: I forgot to give credit to the great Cheyenne River Cat fisherman, Tony Stouse, who actually, I mean, did he start at all?
0: He did, yeah. Tony transferred from Northwestern and beat Montana out there in 2003, which really was such an important game for NDSU and this whole FBS. Now that we're FBS, I mean, there's a series of milestones that happens, right? And really the first one on the road to that is that win at Montana. And then you can throw the Minnesota wins in there and the other FBS wins and game day and all the championships. But, yeah, Tony was a starter for North Dakota State. I believe he was the first starting quarterback for, if I'm remembering right, for Coach Bull. I think Tony was the first starter that Coach Bull had here in Fargo.
1: So all that said, with all that focus on the quarterback, who's getting overlooked? Is there something that we should really keep our eyes and our ears open for?
0: I think this defense is going to be really stinking good. I think at all levels, I think defensive line were particularly deep. I think at the linebacker level, you got a group of six All-American type player in Woolen. I think the secondary is really young. They have some transfers and new players in there, especially a corner. But I think this defense is going to be really, really good. And I think this receiving core is going to be better than a lot of folks are giving them credit for. I think Jackson Williams, who's an All-American specialist returning the ball, kick return, punt returns. Now it's his time with Bryce Lanz off to the NFL. Him and Makai Collins both have been in the system a really long time. I think they've got a good rapport with Nathan Hayes. So keep an eye on Makai Collins and Jackson Williams. But I think this defense, if Colt Green's going to be good.
2: We've got some new captains this year, too. Like six of them they just named.
0: Yeah. I mean, congratulations to those guys. And a lot of them, I don't have the specific names in front of me, Robbie, but I do know that I think four of the five are fifth-year seniors, which says something about this program. You know, we talk so much about the new guys coming in, and there's a lot of new folks on this roster, and that'll be playing this weekend that fans are going to have to familiarize themselves with. But it's a testament to the continuity of this program, where I think it's four of the five captains are actually going to be fifth-year seniors. So good for those young men to be named captains of the football team.
2: Well, and I know Keenan Wilson is one of them, and he's just been named to a preseason watch list.
0: Yeah, and I think that goes towards what I was just saying, Robbie, a good point up front, is that the Bison are going to be really, really solid on the defensive line. I think they're going to be able to rotate guys in. And I think in the trenches, we talked about it last week, and I'll go back to it again. I think that's why NDSU is going to be okay this year. I think while these skilled guys and quarterbacks develop, well, what's the old saying? What's the best friend of a quarterback? It's a running game and a good offensive line. And even though NDSU, you know, they at least on the depth chart announced the five they're going to go with starting on the offensive line. I think they've got seven or eight that are capable of playing. And I think in the trenches, the Bison have depth. They've got experience there in some spots. And I think they'll be all right, because in the trenches, I mean, that's the NDSU MO, right? We win games. I think Coach Folasek said this week that the team's goal is to be the most physical team in the country, and throw out the FCS, FBS monikers and the differences. NDSU's won all these championships in a lot of games because 99% of the time when they line up against the other team, they're better on the line of scrimmage. And that's what wins football games.
1: He is the host of Heard It Here on our Big Brother station, 740 The Fan. You'll hear him Saturday morning getting you all cranked up for the NDSU Bison football game. We've heard a lot from north of town up in Grand Forks, the injury to Lance Rucker. Have we heard about any injuries, you know, in NDSU Bison fall camp in August? Thankfully, nothing's been really popping out there. So far, so good, Swan?
0: Yeah, just some bumps and bruises and some guys nicked up a little bit, which is typical in fall camp, but nothing that we've heard anyways or that's been reported about a season ending injury type thing, or an injury where a guy is going to miss a couple weeks. So by and large, it should be all hands on deck for the Bison this Saturday, where they got through fall camp so far unscathed.
2: So what do we need to watch out for with Jacksonville State?
0: Well, I think, how are they going to respond, Robbie, to that Fargo Dome crowd? I mean, one of the things Coach Polisic said is that, you know, there's only a couple hundred tickets left. So fans, if you haven't gotten your tickets, I expect that thing will probably be a sellout by sometime on tomorrow or Friday. So get those tickets, because there's only, I think, 300 of them left for sale. It's going to be a semifinal.

0: type of atmosphere. That's what coached that, the atmosphere, you know, for those games to get to Frisco. The crowd's going to be rocking, and Jacksonville State hasn't played in the Fargo Dome. So how do they respond to that, and how do they handle it? And I think the Bison are going to come out with a lot of energy. And I'm keeping my eye on that too. You know, you can get a little too emotional. How do you handle those first 4, 5, 6 minutes of the game before the flow starts? But I'm excited to see that. I'm excited to see a full Fargo Dome. I'm excited to see a rockin' Fargo Dome. And it'll be particularly interesting. And Jacksonville State's got a really good football team. They got a lot of guys back. They've won 9 games, I think 3 years in a row, been to bowl games. So it's not some, you know, meddling mediocre team that's coming in here. So that's what I'm curious to see, is how does Jacksonville State respond to that Fargo Dome crowd?
1: Yeah, Swanee, and we know you're going to do your part. Saturday morning, you'll be up at 4 a.m. drinking your protein shakes, doing your wind sprints. What do you got planned for the big show Saturday morning, Swan?
0: Hey, kid before Christmas, guys. I'm like a lot of other fans. The fact that the season's finally here, the FBS, CBS Sports is broadcasting the game. A lot of folks nationally are going to be paying attention to it. So I'm just going to try to take it all in, and rather than maybe drilling down into the minutiae of the matchups, I think just the experience of the day is what we're looking at, and fans really, you know, kind of take a few minutes just to enjoy what we have going on in Fargo, North Dakota. The fact that here we are in 2026, and 25 years ago in 2001, we were in the North Central Conference. We were Division II. And now we're lining up on the biggest stage. So it's something to really take pride in as a Bison fan, and hats off to the folks that made it happen.
1: Yeah, you don't have quite as much hair as you had back then, Swan. Just saying. Things have changed a little bit.
0: Yeah, less hair. I got, let's say 8 more pounds. Let's be generous this morning. Only 8 more pounds.
1: Pure muscle. Pure muscle, man.
0: Got the dad bod going on. But the last 25 years in that department, I tell you, I've more than made up for it in wisdom and knowledge, but a lot of folks that know me pretty well might dispute that too. So
1: we'll check with your brother.
0: We'll see. We'll have a good time with it.
1: Yeah, looking forward to it. That is Josh Swanson. He is the host of Heard It here on our Big Brother station, 740 The Fan, Saturday morning, 8 o'clock. Hey, Swan, thanks so much, bud.
0: Absolutely, and always go Bison.
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7: What is the point of this interruption?
1: Okay, so here's the deal, Tom. Some of our listeners may have been sleeping. And I don't know why, because I wasn't.
7: Like, why would you be asleep at 4 in the morning?
1: I want to synchronize my alarm clock with you, so when you're awake, I'm awake, Tom.
7: Well, that'd be something, wouldn't it?
1: But they mm-hmm. may have not heard mm-hmm. earlier this morning, right, as Too Tall Tom Szymanski, we know, not a big fan of country music. In fact, he's been on the record to say that he hates country music.
7: I do.
1: But early this morning, the truth came out. Too Tall Tom Szymanski on the noted passing of legendary Dolly Parton.
7: Yep. I'd like Dolly Parton, actually.
1: Yeah.
7: And her music was fine. It crossed over genres. It was the type of person she was that really tilted me to liking her anyway, because she was very philanthropic. She had a lot of great causes. And I just think just a genuine, down-to-earth, good person.
1: Yeah.
7: And she came from total poverty, and she made it all on her own. You know, the great American dream, right? Wouldn't
1: right?
7: you say?
1: No, for sure.
7: And her music and her movies were funny, too. She had, 9 to 5 was hilarious.
1: Is that when she, like, because I was a young kid, when she tied up, was it Dabney Coleman?
8: Yep.
1: They tied him up in the office or whatever?
8: Yep.
7: I don't know. I was watching, Robbie, you said you saw, did you see the ABC thing on her last night?
8: No. Well, I saw the news.
7: The news thing, yeah.
8: News was on when they started ABC News, they talked about her for about 10 or 15 minutes.
7: There was a clip in there, one of the other, was it Lily Tomlin that was in 9 to 5?
8: Yep.
7: Well, she said something to the effect that when Dolly Parton came there, you know, you have to memorize your lines for anything, as movie stars do. She memorized everyone else's lines, too.
8: Oh, no.
7: They had the reminder that you only need to memorize your lines.
8: Wow. Is that good?
7: That's impressive.
8: Yeah.
7: But no, I was a fan of Dolly
1: Parton.
7: Yeah, it was
1: Lily Tomlin.
7: I was saddened to hear that she passed. I was.
8: Yeah.
1: Who's the other gal in there?
7: Lily
8: Jane Fonda?
1: Jane Fonda.
8: Yeah.
1: That's right.
8: Yeah.
1: Mm-hmm. And Dabney Coleman was the boss that got... I just remember him getting tied up in his chair or something like that and torturing him.
8: Well, and wasn't it the ZZ Top song, LaGrange, that we had about a week or so ago for the passing
1: Frank?
8: Frank Beard.
1: Frank
8: Beard. Mm-hmm. And the song is based on the movie, well, on this best
1: That's
8: little whorehouse
1: right.
8: in Texas
1: That's right.
8: is the movie,
1: That's right.
8: but
1: yeah.
8: the song is based on that
1: yeah.
8: place.
7: Okay.
8: Yeah. So,
7: yeah, well, there you go.
8: Yeah.
7: Yeah, so, yeah, I was saddened by that. But she had a good life.
1: Yeah. None of which has anything to do with today's weather.
7: Well, maybe not. No, probably not. But, you know.
1: Well, in honor of Dolly Parton.
7: Yeah, you know, a nice day. How about
1: a nice
7: that?
1: Day, yeah. That's a good way to put it.
7: I think if you were to poll our listening audience, a lot of them would probably agree that today will be a nice day. It will be. There'll be a bit of a breeze. But, again, remember where we live. There's almost always a breeze. We're still in that time of year, July through August, mid-July through August into very early September, the least windiest time of the year. But that does not mean you can't have a day that will feature gusty wind. And yesterday and today alike will feature just that. We're looking at the winds gusting to 29 out of the north-northwest. Plenty of sun. 82, clear 50 tonight, light wind tomorrow. Not much of a breeze north at 6 to 16, sunny, high near 80. And then Friday, partly sunny and breezy, and a high near 83. Might be some showers and storms scattered about, but no guarantees. That would be Friday night. And then Saturday, partly sunny and breezy, and a high of 86. And again, Saturday night, there might be a scattering of some showers and thunderstorms, but no guarantees. And then Sunday, partly sunny and breezy, 85. Temps around the area, 50s to middle 60, middle 50s to middle 60s. Most of us are within a few degrees of 60 right now. We still have a bank of clouds pushing on through and a northwest wind at around 10. 64 in Moorhead, 62 at the airport, 63 at the KFGO Weather Cave.
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10: Good morning. Coming up at 7, we'll take a look at an investigation into vehicle break-ins in Cass County. There are new road closures in South Moorhead because of construction and an event that will help veterans find resources in Fargo. All that and more coming up at 7.
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2: Good morning. Just before 7 o'clock, the morning crew, it's Doug and Robbie as we all kind of mourn the loss of Dolly Parton here today.
3: And this was kind of a crossover, wasn't it? Didn't this go like mainstream top?
2: Yeah, absolutely. Well, 25 number one hits for her. That's just nuts.
3: Yeah.
2: Yeah, 25.
3: Fantastic. Coming up at 7:40, Vern Newman from Matt's Automotive joins us. That's right. So if you've got a question about your car or your truck, Vern Newman will be in live on air. Well, he'll be on the phone. He won't be in. Well, he might be. He could be.
2: You never know. If he decides to show up, he's welcome to.
3: We got coffee on, Vern, if you want to.
2: Yeah.
3: Slide on in here. And then Vern will answer your questions live on the air coming up at 7:40. Here's why we're saying this right now. If you've got a question, don't wait because they start flooding in and then you're like, oh, I didn't get my... Text your question right now to 35270. I guarantee you, you text your question right now at 35270. Robbie Daniels will read that question live on the air.
2: I guarantee it also.
3: As long as it's G-rated.
2: Yeah. As long as we can get to it.
3: Don't cuss about your car or truck. Don't cuss about your car or truck. 63 degrees right now. Too Tall Tom says mostly sunny, breezy. High of 82. Winds northwest 14 to 29. Tonight, low 50.
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5: ABC News, I'm Wayne Cabot. As fans around the world remember Dolly Parton after she passed away at the age of 80, we're also hearing how she wanted to be remembered. Here's ABC's Sophie Flay.
6: She was asked way back in 1982 what she would want her tombstone to say.
7: I want the tombstone to say, she should be lying here. I don't know where she went.
5: Dolly Parton dying after what her publicist says was a short battle with cancer. And in true Dolly spirit, her theme park, Dollywood, will be open today. The site saying the show must go on. South Carolina Senator Darlene Graham winning the Republican nomination for a full term of her own after being appointed to take the seat left vacant after her brother Lindsey Graham died.
8: Thank you, Lindsey, for your service to South Carolina and to this country. It's just not the same without you here.
5: At least three Americans are counted among the nearly 400 people missing after violent flash flooding in Nepal. This is ABC News. Difficult case in family court, Texas. The attorneys for a surrogate mother from Alaska were there, along with the California couple who hired her.
9: When Nasheen Gilkar and Omar Ahmed learned the fetus McKenna West was carrying had a serious heart condition, they opted to terminate the pregnancy. West refused, left her home in Alaska, and came to Texas, which strictly limits abortion, and gave birth last week. A family court judge in Dallas Tuesday continued a temporary restraining order, giving the right to care for the baby to biological parents Gilkar and Ahmed, not to surrogate McKenna West. Jim Ryan, ABC News in Dallas-Fort Worth.
5: Two college athletic conferences are a resounding no to taking back players who left to go pro. The Big Ten won't take athletes who left the NFL, and the SEC is expanding that ban to include anybody who declared for the NBA or WNBA. Starbucks yesterday, today, Dunkin' kicking off pumpkin spice season, giving away a million espresso beverages on the app. Wayne Cabot, ABC News.
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14: Good morning.
2: All right, earlier we were talking about the Minnesota State Fair beginning today. It was voted the top state with the best fair food.
3: Really?
2: Yep. Minnesota, wow. Wisconsin, and Iowa, top three.
14: Well, Wisconsin's just has cheese, right?
2: Probably the best cheese.
3: If you're going to have one thing, cheese is a good thing to...
2: Do you know what I like about the Minnesota State Fair, though, the fairgrounds there? They're sidewalks. It's like it's a Minnesota State Fair town. Does that make sense?
14: Yeah. I mean, I've went there when the fair isn't going on, and it just seems like a normal neighborhood.
2: It's just like a little town. You walk around on the sidewalks, and obviously you can walk down the streets because there's all kinds of fair food you got to try, but...
3: And how long does that last?
2: Through Labor Day, isn't it? Yeah.
3: Wow, that's a long...
14: Some argue that's why most Minnesota schools start after Labor Day, so they can go to the fair.
2: Sure. It's a good idea, yeah. Well, and think of it, though, the 4-H kids and all that stuff.
3: Right. Yeah. No, that's good. Good. Right. Here's Austin's KFGO News.
14: 63 degrees and sunny in Fargo-Moorhead. This is KFGO News. Police responded to shots fired in Grand Forks. Officers went to the 1700 block of Continental Drive around 10:15 Tuesday night. A man said he fired a gun in the air to break up a fight. No one was hurt. Witnesses corroborated this, and an arrest wasn't made. The investigation continues. The Cass County Sheriff's Office is investigating vehicle break-ins in Gardner. It happened Tuesday. Anyone with security camera video showing suspicious activity is asked to call Red River Dispatch. Anyone with information about the break-ins is asked to call the Cass County Sheriff's Office. A group of lawmakers begin the process of shaping the new Office of Inspector General to fight fraud in Minnesota. John Anderson is at the Capitol in St. Paul.
15: The Legislative Inspector General Advisory Commission is made up of 8 state lawmakers, 4 Republicans and 4 Democrats from both the House and Senate. Today, they begin the process that will eventually lead to the selection of the first OIG in Minnesota. Together, they'll create a screening and hiring process for potential candidates. DFL Senator Heather Gustafson is on the commission.
16: To truly make sure that this is an independent oversight authority. That is just simply a watchdog on our public tax dollars.
15: The commission will then make recommendations to the governor.
14: Dolly Parton made a huge impact on young kids, even in our region, through her Imagination Library. From Fargo and Grand Forks to Detroit Lakes and Crookston and dozens of other towns, her free book program helps kids learn how to read. Kids from birth to age 5 get a book in the mail each month, regardless of family income or background. Nearly 300 million free books have been given out in the United States, Canada, United Kingdom, and Australia. Donations can be made at imaginationlibrary.com. Parton died at age 80 on Tuesday after a cancer battle. 706, this is KFGO News.
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14: 40th Avenue South from 8th to 11th Street South in Moorhead is closed for roundabout construction near Reinertsen Elementary. You're asked to use 8th Street to 30th Avenue South to get to 20th Street South to get around the work zone. If you get to your home on 40th Avenue South, you'll need to use 37th Avenue South or go north or 44th or 46th Avenue South to head south. 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The Cass County Veteran Services Office will host its 3rd annual Community Veteran Stand Down event to connect veterans with the benefits, services, and resources they need. It's scheduled for 10 to 2 on September 10th at Broadway Square in downtown Fargo. There will be more than 40 service tables along with a variety of resources and activities, including free haircuts, eye exams, flu shots, assistance with housing through a homeless program team, live music, and a free meal. 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
18: Quiet day today, plenty of sun, a bit of a breeze at times out of the north-northwest, 14 to 29. We'll try for about 82 for the high, which is close to yesterday's high, which was 83. A clear night tonight, cool down to 50, light north wind tomorrow, sunny 80, north wind at 6 to 16. Then for Friday, partly sunny and breezy, and look for a low of 52 with a high of 83. There's a chance for showers and thunderstorms on Friday night. Hit and miss, no guarantees at all, but there will be hit and miss showers and thunderstorms down to 64. Then for Saturday, partly sunny and breezy, the high near 86, as temperatures will at least be a few degrees above average. That's good news. A few hit and miss showers and thunderstorms are possible Saturday night. Otherwise, on Sunday, partly sunny and breezy, high near 85 degrees. Off and running to a decent day. Some clouds in Lakes Country, Minnesota, sliding eastward. They'll be out of here soon. Otherwise, clear across the region. We have a northwest wind at about 12 miles an hour. It is 63 in Moorhead, 62 at the airport. Currently 63 at the KFGO Weather Cave.
3: 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The Road Report is brought to you by First United Bank. 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
3: 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Good morning, Bone.
20: How's your Wednesday, everybody?
3: Yeah.
20: Hey, we found a way to play another 3.5 hour game last night.
3: Oh, my word.
2: That's fun.
3: You know, and the way it started, Colby Kizer hadn't pitched in a while.
20: Right, was inactive, got to freshen up that arm a little bit. Yeah.
3: Set Jabari Henry down looking, that's not an easy thing to do.
20: A little changeup, about 83, that floated in, locked him up. Yeah, he was the opener yesterday, and hopefully building him back to when we get mornings. But yeah, he had four strikeouts, I think one walk.
3: Has he had some injuries? Has he been dinged up a little bit?
20: I don't think so. Okay. Not really. Just
3: trying some different things? Okay.
20: Yeah, he was getting touched up a little bit, and then sometimes it's best. And maybe, who knows, maybe there was some things that didn't feel right in there. But sat down. And the biggest thing with the Hawks is trying to, they had it one time and do seven potential starters, but not really anybody was really grabbing that brass ring. And, you know, yeah, they've got guys that you felt pretty confident in, but The Hawks got into this situation where guys would go like strong out of the gate, you know, three innings, four, and then kind of fade. And you need that, maybe 6 innings. You get 18 outs from your starter. So that's what Chris Coast is thinking about. So you've probably listened and heard of an opener,
3: yep,
20: two innings or three innings, and then another guy come in. So they're starting to mix and match the rotation, and that's what Chris, I think, is trying to build towards as we get to the postseason. So yesterday was getting Colby back, and he threw a couple of innings, and then Bryce Brasfield's a good young arm. Sometimes, you know, bad luck, you know, tough bounces of baseballs and things of that nature, then also not making some plays, and yeah, that had a little bit of everything yesterday as well. We'll get to that in a second. Twins and the A's. How about that? A couple things on the Twins and the A's. Number one, well, Carlos Cortez didn't miss this ball.
21: 1-2 pitch. And that's hammered to right field. Keisha looks up. It's onto the berm. And Carlos Cortez exits stage right on a two-run home run.
20: Yeah, the A's won yesterday, but as far as a little bit of history, and I'm trying to think of all the games done, if I've called one or not, but this.
21: 0-2 on Bolte. He struck him out looking at history tonight here in West Sacramento. The first immaculate inning thrown by a Twins pitcher in team history.
20: I know it's been close a few times. A Red Hawks pitcher has. I think I want to say yes, but you remember an immaculate inning. Those that don't know is, you know, nine pitches, boom, boom, boom. Strikeout, strikeout, strikeout. It's an immaculate inning. Taj Bradley did that last night. They lost the game, 4-2, but he had an immaculate inning.
3: I did the Google.
20: Yeah.
3: And if you believe everything you read on the internet,
20: right.
3: 122 immaculate innings in the history of all Major League Baseball.
20: Wow. And someone would say, well, that's a big number. Not really when you compared it to the
3: to first
20: the,
3: one was in 1889.
20: Oh, was that lefty, lefty,
3: Schlitzenbergen? Johnny Clarkson. Yep.
20: Who?
3: Lefty Johnny Clarkson. I'm not sure if he was a lefty.
20: You remember him, right? Doug, you were, Robbie, you were there.
3: Gosh.
20: Wait a minute. We're not. What year was that?
2: Are you calling me old?
3: Here's what,
20: remember? You and I were in the booth.
3: Yeah, it was great. It was funny that day, wasn't it?
20: Yeah, it was terribly funny.
3: Had hot dogs. The internet says Chris Sale, Max Scherzer, and Sandy Koufax have done it three times.
20: Three times, yeah. Isn't that amazing?
2: Wow.
20: Shame on those hitters for swinging at that last pitch. You made history, yeah.
3: Yep.
20: If Sandy's thrown six pitches and gotten two strikeouts, then he gets you down 0-2.
3: Yeah.
20: Yeah, well, you got to protect because you're down two strikes, but that's a tough spot. And they've done it, Scherzer, Sale, and Koufax.
3: If I'm
20: he said multiple times.
3: If I'm that third batter and it's 0-2, I'm going to try to bunt.
20: Early, right. Not late, because you don't want to strike out of that. It's one of those feats. It's 6 2/3 Taj pitched. He struck out 11, but 4 runs on 7 hits. And the offense, you got to give a little credit to the age, Gage Jump. Pitch well, so Twins fell. Got a rubber game coming up tonight. The other news there, Byron Buxton removed from the lineup, from the game, and it's that right hip. You know, Dr. Phil Johnson, and Doug, I know you've listened to Doc Phil, and we've talked about this quite a bit, and he's got the impingement there in the hip. It's discomfort, and, you know, it's going to flare up, and it's not a magic shot or a magic cure. All you can do is treat it, rest it, hope it doesn't flare up and there's discomfort. It gave him trouble, and it's landed him twice on the injured list this season. And in the seventh inning, he was chasing a line drive from off the bat of Henry Bolte and into the gap, and he moved awkwardly, and he reached down to get the ball, and then you could tell. Poor Buck, man alive. That guy, he is, when he's on, might be the greatest player on the planet.
3: Yeah.
20: You know, but having to deal with injuries. Tonight, Connor Prelip is facing JT Ginn. The Twins and the A's game is yours here on the Triple Towers of Power. Minnesota 5.5 back in the Central, but they also lose a step in the wild card, 3 back of the wild card now. So, you know, it's a fish
3: or
20: cut bait.
3: Yeah, don't do that.
20: You know?
3: Did I hear correctly yesterday on the Jack Michael show? Is Dr. Phil, and like he goes everywhere. Is he going to be in Hungary next week?
20: Right. Yeah, we're going to have him on from Hungary.
3: In Hungary.
20: Hungary. You ever been to Budapest this time of year? Beautiful.
2: Up to Castleton to Detroit Lake.
20: Yeah, he's everywhere.
3: So Hungary is east of Barnesville.
20: That's it.
3: Yep.
20: I'm not. Do you go west? Do you start going west first, or do you just go east right out of the gate?
3: You make like some kind of a little bit of a joke about a different country or place that he might.
20: I'm not joking, am I? He literally is. I said, "Where are you at today? Reykjavik?
2: Yeah.
20: Sure you are." Let's go. That's what happens when Doc is in with Team
2: when
20: USA
2: he's, when
20: hockey.
2: When he's in Hungary, will you ask him about, is there really a thing as Hungarian goulash?
20: Oh, yes. I'm going to write that down.
0: Yeah. Hungarian
20: goulash.
2: Is there really such a thing?
3: And
2: is
3: Robbie
2: that
3: wants
2: us?
3: Some. Bring it back for Robbie.
2: No, I'm fine. I'm just curious.
20: In fact, Robbie, thanks for igniting my brain this morning. I wonder what the top 4 dishes that have a country or city or state attached to them as it's known.
2: There you go.
20: Hungarian goulash.
3: I'd say turkey is probably at the top of the list.
20: Turkey, turkey?
2: Turkey, turkey.
3: Chili, chili?
20: Chili, chile. That's chile.
3: Oh,
20: chili.
3: Oh, my apologies.
20: Come on, Doug.
3: Oh, I'm new to this game. First time playing.
20: So are we. We just started like 30 seconds ago. The Red Hawks. It's really a new game. Literally.
2: Where would tater tot be?
20: I don't know. There's not a country that's.
2: I know.
20: But Hungarian goulash.
3: That doesn't sound like something I'd want to try.
20: Yeah.
2: I think it's just noodles and burger and some corn.
20: But for some reason, it's been attached to Hungary.
2: I know. It's like poor man's hot dish. Like, when you got nothing else left, you throw
3: ramen
2: in everything you got.
3: Ramen noodles and bologna is poor man's hot dish. Ramen noodles and bologna.
2: Don't ruin the ramen with the bologna.
20: Boy, that's a combo.
3: And you can make your, trust me, college kids going back to school, you can make ramen noodles in your coffee pot. They just got to sit there a little bit longer.
2: Here's the thing, though, that nobody's bringing coffee pots anymore.
20: No. They're buying $9 coffee cups.
3: You can't make ramen noodles in your Keurig. Yeah. You can't.
2: Well, so. You can. You can get hot water and you put it into your cup.
20: My bologna never made my bowl because I was cutting two eyes in the sheet of bologna in a mouth and putting it on my face like
2: there
20: Hannibal Lecter or whatever that was.
3: Well,
20: hello, Clarice.
3: Well, that explains
2: I wanna
3: a lot.
2: See that. Yeah.
20: Oh, I'm sorry.
2: I want to see it.
20: Too soon for that movie? All right. Red Hawks jumped out in front of Doug's Point. Hawks jumped out 2-0. Then the Canaries hit a home run. Michael Curiel eventually. They take a 3-2 lead. Then Brian Fuentes hits a home run. The Red Hawks lead 4-3. Trip Clark double. Then it's 5-3. Then all of a sudden, Merzlik got a couple of balls that bounced in funky kind of ways, a little bit here, a little bit there. And Sioux Falls ends up putting up a run. So they take a lead. I mean, this was last night at Newman. Little back and forth, and then kind of the implosion, you know, throwing air, a couple runs score in, you get a foul ball lost in the sky the night that doesn't get caught, that allows another at bat. You lose a ball in left field off a glove. This is what happened last night, and would you believe it, the Red Hawks were down 13-7 going into the bottom of the ninth inning. You're down 6 runs, then they get a walk, then they get a hit, then they get a hit batsman. Then they score a run with one out. Now you're only down a little less. And then bases are loaded in the bottom of the ninth.
0: 1-0 pitch. Driven hard in the air to right field. It is up, it is back, it is a grand slam home run. Mars trucking town. Eric Valia knocks everybody in, and the Red Hawks have pulled within a run, trailing at 13-12. How about that?
20: Unbelievable. So they literally, and then Sioux Falls took their closer out, brought a new guy in, strikeout, game over. Mm. So a little anticlimactic at the end, but what a flurry. The Red Hawks scored 7 runs in the last 2 innings and still lost the game by a run. 13-12, the final. They'll do it again tonight, game 2. You want to get out to this one. Thomas Dorminey for Sioux Falls.
3: Oh.
20: His last loss, his only loss. To the Red Hawks.
2: Oh.
20: In May.
2: Oh.
20: It's August.
3: May of 22?
20: Yeah, no. He's, and then Kyle Krieger, who's an all-star pitcher for the Hawks. So that's a good matchup coming up tonight. It is game week. I heard you with Swanee. You guys were talking this morning about college football this week. Had a chance. You know, Dragons are getting set for their game as they take on Northern Michigan. Steve Lockway joined us on the Fan yesterday, and he says, you know, they got some good talent. Obviously, Jack Strand, but Perryman and Gage Florence, all these weapons that were just phenomenal. And Steve Lockway says, yeah, those were tremendous talents. But now we got some young guys who got to fill those roles.
1: What's exciting is these guys were in the wings. They were trained by those guys. They watched them. They followed them. Now it's just their chance to step up and do it. And so I think that's the sign of good programs, when you can have great players graduate, but they've done a good job building up the next generation, and they can take it right where it was left and just keep the ball rolling forward. So hopefully we can do that Thursday night.
20: Thursday night, 6 p.m., Northern Michigan is the team in town. Last year, the Dragons opened up at Northern Michigan, and it was just a wild 44-37, I think. Ooh. Dragons won that game.
2: Nice.
20: Yeah, high school, wow. Like a video game.
2: Yeah.
20: So,
3: welcome to the NSIC.
20: Yeah, welcome to the tough conference, and you better. Yeah, it's like kind of big sky-ish, you know, from time to time. 6 o'clock, Shields Field, Nemzig Stadium is the time and the venue. So get on out there to support that. North Dakota getting set for Long Island University, which is coming up on Thursday as well. Coach Eric Schmidt says Jerry Kaminsky, Jerry Ball, is going into a leader. Is quarterback ready to guide the offense?
22: The confidence that he has. Jerry has really dug into the details. He wants to polish, you know, his game, whether that's fundamentally being able to do a better job with, you know, his base, being able to do a better job of being able to get through some of his progressions. you know, efficiently.
20: That'll kick off at 7 o'clock Thursday night from the Alera Center. Also Thursday, which I'm making that sound like it's a week away. That it is Wednesday, isn't it?
3: It is.
20: Tomorrow night. Valley City State is at Southwest Minnesota State, today, Mafeu. Bison open up Saturday, 4:30, Jacksonville State. Schwani's right. You know, it's the anticipation, the newness. Yeah. Again, those of us that were there, I remember when that transition was made from D2 to D1. It has that kind of, not exactly the same feeling, but a little bit of that feeling where now you're entering the Mountain West and it's the new letter in the middle there. It's not a C, it's a B, so FBS, and what is it going to be like? So there's that newness.
3: And you're playing a Jacksonville State team.
20: Jacksonville State team, you know, that's going to come in and would like nothing more with all the hype that NDSU gets, nothing more than to walk into the Fargo Dome. And no, there really is zero pressure on Jacksonville State, right?
3: Right.
20: I mean, and that's why for North Dakota State, the difference lies within, and you guys talked about it, the trenches. And as much as the skill players, Watson in the NFL, all the quarterbacks in the NFL, to me, over the years, the winning the battle up front, and NDSU has done that for so long, and some of them are undrafted, you know, not undrafted, but walk-on type guys,
2: sure.
20: I mean, that are coming from small pockets of farming communities, and they are fortified the line. Don't get me wrong. The quarterbacks are all NFL quarterbacks. The receivers are great, but those you win the line. That's where the bread is buttered, so to speak, right there. So that's pretty good. 4:30 the kickoff there on that particular game. So pretty exciting week, Robbie and Doug, when it's week one, so to speak,
3: if
20: in football.
3: You were going to make Hungarian goulash in Karen the Crockpot. What would be like your main ingredient?
20: Cream of chicken.
3: Okay.
2: Thank you for cream of chicken and not mushroom.
20: Thank you, right? You and I talked about that. We don't eat earlobes.
3: Back to Hannibal Lecter.
20: I just go right to cream of chicken. Oh, Russian caviar. To answer the question.
2: There you go.
20: Right?
3: What's Russian caviar?
20: Well, I mean, it's caviar and it's Russian caviar.
3: Oh, like legitimate caviar from Russia? I was getting my caviar from the Missouri River.
20: Yeah, from the paddlefish.
3: Yeah, okay.
20: But I'm saying we asked what country has or place has a thing attached to food.
2: Right.
20: So Hungarian goulash.
2: I mean, really, if you want
20: Russian caviar.
3: Russian tea.
2: I mean, you could say Italian meatballs.
3: Oh.
2: Yeah, I mean, that's
3: Swedish
2: easy
3: meatballs.
20: Have the Italians
3: Swedish
20: cornered
3: meatballs.
20: The market on meatballs so much that Italian, I think you're right. I don't know.
3: I'm
20: Italian meatballs.
2: They're
3: give me
2: Swedish.
3: Swedish.
20: Oh,
3: yeah.
20: Swedish meatballs.
3: Yep. And Swedish fish.
20: I throw those out regularly.
3: Yep.
20: We'll have Twins tonight against the A's here on the Triple Towers of Power KFGO. Red Hawks and Canaries battle the birds tonight on the Fan Colombian Cuff. Yeah, I don't know.
2: Yeah. Right.
20: I'm going to go think more.
3: Okay. Yeah, don't.
20: See,
3: no,
20: I won't. I'll try
2: not. Thanks, Jack.
20: Get it,
3: KFGO time 7:25. 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
2: And good morning, Sarah Heinrich.
6: Good morning. So I grew up with my mom making Russian tea cakes.
2: Oh, there you go.
6: Russian
2: tea cakes?
6: You know those little powdered sugar bowls?
2: Yep.
6: Oh. See, Robbie knows what I'm talking about. They're like a wedding staple.
2: Mm-hmm.
6: Oh. Right, where everybody has them at their wedding dances.
2: They kind of have that little like, what do I want to say? The edges of them are kind of, right?
6: And they're round, and then you roll them in powdered sugar.
2: Yeah.
6: Oh. Delicious.
2: Yeah. Yeah.
6: People have them at wedding dances. Come on, Doug Lear.
3: Well, see, I may have
6: expand them outside your German box.
3: Easy there. I'll take my Coogan. Thank you very much. Okay, Sarah Heinrich with your Farm and Ranch News.
6: USDA began reopening Southwest ports for livestock trade Monday, more than a year after suspending crossings to slow the spread of New World screwworm. The phased reopening starts with the Douglas, Arizona port, while USDA also prepares to reopen Santa Teresa and Columbus in New Mexico. AgriPulse said the move comes after a recent screwworm case was detected in a cow in southern Sonora, about 292 miles from the U.S. border. USDA says livestock entering the country will undergo full inspections for signs of the pest. The necessary resources, personnel, technology, laboratory support, and interagency coordination are in place and ready in Douglas, the department said. Mexico has activated surveillance and control measures, including releasing 360,000 sterile flies. USDA says it's monitoring more than 100 screwworm traps and 8,000 insect traps while deploying drones and dispersing 100 million sterile flies weekly in Mexico and Texas. Creighton University's monthly Rural Main Street Index for Minnesota is the highest in the 10-state region. The August rating jumped 11.5 points from July into positive economic growth territory. Creighton University economist Ernie Goss leads the monthly survey of rural bank executives. Goss says corn and soybean prices are improving, which is lifting the rural economy.
7: Grain prices, they've moved a bit higher and still not where we'd like to see them, or at least I'd like to see them, and the ranchers and farmers would like to see them, but still up. Now we're getting, of course, some threatening news, of course, on the livestock front.
6: Cattle prices have fallen after President Trump announced he'll allow more beef imports for 90 days to produce ground beef at a discounted price for consumers. Before the announcement, Minnesota's Rural Main Street Index for August jumped 11.5 points into positive growth territory. And we're back with more ag news right after this.
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6: Imagine detecting problems in your soybean fields before you can even see them. That's the research that's taking place at NDSU. Fabina Matthew, fields crops pathologist.
23: Here for the soybean project is to be able to detect diseases on soybean before our naked eye can see it. And so a good example is sudden death syndrome. In North Dakota, we usually see sudden death syndrome when the soybean is getting closer to maturity, which is about 4 weeks off from when the farmer would be out with the combine. And by the time we see the symptoms, we cannot really do anything about it. So we are looking for ways to be able to tell a farmer, or a farmer can use some sort of a technology in which he can be able to tell, okay, I'm likely to see SDS this season because this particular field looks stressed.
6: Matthew says the technology could possibly be released to producers in 2 years. With your ag news, I'm Farm and Ranch Director Sarah Heinrich for the Mighty 790 and 104.7 KFGO from the Enterprise Sales Ag Studio. 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
18: Hello.
2: So our question today of the day was, do you read the instruction manual for your new stuff, like your appliances or devices, or do you just put it all together yourself?
25: I would say most of the time, no.
2: No?
25: No.
2: Wow.
3: Really?
25: Unless I'm trying to do something and I can't figure out how to do it.
2: Then you pick it up.
25: Then I would, yeah.
2: You got to take the whole thing apart because you did it wrong?
25: Well, you're talking like if I'm like putting it together?
2: Yes.
25: Well, yeah, then I would. I thought you were saying like if I bought like an air fryer, if I'm reading the instruction manual on the air fryer.
2: Well, there could be that too.
25: I'm not reading the instruction manual. I can run an air fryer.
3: Yeah, plug it in, turn it on, cross your fingers.
2: Okay.
25: What is the public education system doing?
3: Right.
25: We can't run an air fryer.
2: Well, yeah.
25: They're
2: out there.
25: That's true.
3: What's the one that like is a super steamer thing? Like
2: that nobody uses anymore?
3: The hot pot? No, what's it called?
2: Instapot.
25: Oh, yeah.
3: I think that you need to read the instructions or you're going to shoot yourself to the moon, right?
2: Completely.
25: Yeah. I wouldn't mess around with that.
3: Yeah,
2: no.
3: Those are dangerous.
2: We got one from a friend. We used it like twice. We're like, no.
25: Yeah.
2: We're done.
3: It's scary.
25: It is, right?
2: I gave it away. Well, not necessarily that. It's not any quicker.
3: Isn't it?
2: No.
25: I don't think so.
2: No. It's just more convenient because it's all in one.
25: Right.
2: Yeah.
25: Yeah. I will not blame the American education system for not knowing how to how to use an instant pot.
3: Marked safe.
25: 63 degrees and sunny Fargo-Moorhead at 7:32 from the KFGO News Center. I'm Nate Cohen. Police responded to shots fired in Grand Forks last night. Officers went to the 1700 block of Continental Drive around 10:15. A man said that he'd fired a gun in the air trying to break up a fight. Nobody was hurt. An arrest was not made. The investigation is continuing. And a group of lawmakers will begin the process of shaping the new Office of Inspector General to fight fraud in Minnesota. John Anderson at the Capitol in St. Paul.
15: The Legislative Inspector General Advisory Commission is made up of 8 state lawmakers, 4 Republicans and 4 Democrats from both the House and Senate. Today, they begin the process that will eventually lead to the selection of the first OIG in Minnesota. Together, they'll create a screening and hiring process for potential candidates. DFL Senator Heather Gustafson is on the commission.
16: That truly makes sure that this is an independent oversight authority. That is just simply a watchdog on our public tax dollars.
15: The commission will then make recommendations to the governor.
25: It's 63 degrees and sunny Fargo-Moorhead. 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
25: 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The FBI is asking for the public's help identifying a person responsible for hitting and killing a man with a vehicle at Belcourt, North Dakota. Say John Patnode was struck on July 16th of 2017. They're offering a reward of $25,000 for information leading to the conviction of the person responsible. Anyone with information is asked to contact the FBI's office in Minot. And South Dakota lawmakers are considering ways to strengthen local emergency medical services. One idea is encouraging more collaboration among neighboring communities.
10: State Department of Health officials say regionalization could help solve problems for local ambulance services. That means neighboring services would share the burden of things like human resources and billing. It also means collaborating on education and leadership development. Emily Keel is the director of the state's Division of Healthcare Access.
11: This is truly critical to the transformation of EMS in South Dakota. A regional model is designed to strengthen, not replace, local ambulance services.
10: Collaboration can be difficult in areas with few volunteer services. That's according to Don Rowland, the chief of Watertown Fire Rescue.
12: We do not have another volunteer service in our county, so I provide protection to more than 17 townships in our county. So in the Northeast, we're pretty much the big brothers and big sisters of that area.
10: A task force of lawmakers is considering other ideas and conducting more meetings this summer. The ideas could become bills for next year's legislative session.
25: It's reporter Megan O'Brien. And 40th Avenue South from 8th to 11th Street South in Moorhead is closed for roundabout construction near Reinertsen Elementary. Are asked to use 8th Street to 30th Avenue South to 20th Street South to get around the work zone. If you get to your home on 40th Avenue South, you'll need to use 37th Avenue South or go north on 44th or 46th Avenue South to head south. Work's expected to be completed on Friday. Into the KFGO Weather Center now. 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
18: Oh, Wednesday. You know how that goes. It's Whip It Wednesday, Whiplash Wednesday, because we are so confused which Monday to focus on, the one that passed or the one that comes up. Your choice. But yeah, today should be a mostly sunny, breezy day, about 82, north to northwest wind at 14 to 29. Clear, 50 tonight, light north wind, sunny, 80 tomorrow, north wind at 6 to 16 after that. There are mentions, but not promises, but mentions of chances of showers and thunderstorms. We'll talk about that and more with the Cape Call coming up soon. Northwest wind about 12 right now, currently 63 at the KFGO Weather Cave.
3: Thank you very much, Too Tall Tom. KFGO time is 7:38. Coming up in just a moment, we do bring to you Vern Newman from Matt's Automotive. So if you got a question about your car or truck, text that question in right now to 35270. Text your question in to 35270. Then Vern Newman from Matt's Automotive will answer that question live on the air. Taking a look at the Google Maps this morning, we do see that road construction on I-94, eastbound I-94 from West Fargo, from Veterans Boulevard. We do see portions of that stopped. And then also I-29 northbound from 52nd Avenue, also showing traffic stopped at some points there as well. So if you're traveling to the metro, you see an accident, you see something impacting the morning commute, and you can safely let us know, please do so. Give us a call on our Northwest Tire Hotline, 701-237-5948.
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0: Good morning. Just about 7:40. The morning crew, Doug, Robbie, and our friend Vern from Matt's Automotive. Good morning, Vern.
1: Good morning.
2: If you have a question for Vern Newman from Matt's Automotive, text that question in right now to 35270. Vern will answer that question live on the air. Just text to 35270. Vern, now, just understand that Dad's 67 Ford. I'm not sure if the 67 Ford had dust boots or front struts or stabilizer bars back in the day, but a 2014 Toyota Highlander, the rubber dust boots on the front struts are worn. Should I replace the boots or the whole strut, Vern Newman?
1: Well, if the rubber dust boots are worn, the purpose of those boots are to prevent dust from intruding and coating the piston that the strut rod moves through. It really depends on the mileage of those struts. If we have, 50,000 miles or more on those struts, you're going to have to disassemble that strut in order to replace that boot. I think it would be probably a good idea just to replace the entire strut. If they're brand new struts, then I would say, yeah, you can get away with just disassembling the strut and replacing the boot. So I'd make a judgment call based on that. If you're going to replace the strut, you're going to want to replace the mount and bearing on top. They wear at the same rate. And if the springs have more than 7 years on them, we're going to have what we call spring sag to the vehicle. So I would replace the springs at that point, which kind of generates the entire strut assembly if we are looking at that point.
0: We're talking with Vern from Matt's Automotive. Your questions at our Adventure RV Text Club, 35270. Someone says, okay, do old shocks squeak like squeaky brakes?
1: Older shocks can squeak, especially if there's no lubrication in the piston. So I would say they can. More than likely, though, the squeak that you're hearing is probably coming from a spring and not the shock itself. So before, I would definitely recommend we pinpoint exactly what is squeaking so we make sure we fix that concern for you.
0: All right. Here's another question that comes in at 35270. Apparently, you know Mac. Mac wants to know, should I get a cold air intake on my 2020 passport?
1: I'm not sure which Mac this is, but it really depends on what you're after with the cold air intake. If you are looking for better performance, I would say sure. If you're looking for better fuel economy or something to that extent, I don't think it's going to hurt. If you just want it to look cool, then yeah, absolutely. So I guess it really depends on what you're after when you put that cold air intake. If Mac knows me, he can give me a call.
0: Okay, that sounds good. All right, your Adventure RV Text Club is

0: So the more that you put into it up front, the less you have to spend on repairs.
1: All right. And always, always pay attention to those check engine lights.
0: Yes. Yes. Never let them just go unaddressed.
1: Okay. Here's another one that comes in at 35270. It's kind of pick the brain of Vern. I've heard never bring your car into the shop on empty. Is that a yay or a nay?
0: I can tell you that shops get really annoyed when the car comes in with no fuel in it. That leaves us having to refill it and creates extra time in your repair process because we are probably going to have to drive it. So, yeah, I always recommend bringing it in with a full tank or at least some gas in there if we need to test drive and verify something.
1: Okay. All right. That's there you go. Make sure there's a couple of bucks in there because I'm assuming if you have to put gas in, you're going to add it to the bottom line.
0: Yeah, and most shops, I would say, are probably going to mark that gas up.
1: Okay, there you go.
0: With how much gas is, you probably don't want to pay more than what the gallon of gas was if you were to fill it yourself.
1: Absolutely. Buyer beware. All right, Adventure RV Text Club is open at 35270. If you have a question about your vehicle, maybe you've got some clunks that you're not quite sure about, such as this person. Someone says, I have a strange gurgling sound in my car. What could that be?
0: That is hard for me to say without looking at it. Gurgling noises can come from many different parts of the vehicle and can be many different things.
1: Okay.
0: But we are definitely capable of helping you with that and would love to get you in to get that taken care of.
1: Okay. Another one comes in and says, how do I know if my air conditioner is clogged?
0: I guess it would really depend on what you're experiencing with the air conditioning. I would focus less on whether or not it's clogged and what are the symptoms that you are experiencing, and then I can maybe start to pinpoint what is going wrong with your air conditioning. Clogged is tough because we can have a clogged drain port that can cause some issues inside of the vehicle. We can have a clogged system, which generally indicates like a catastrophic failure of the AC system. But in either case, I don't know that it's very easy for you to specifically say whether or not it's clogged. Generally, when I get a question like this, it means we've done a little bit of Googling and maybe a little bit of research, and that's what we're thinking is going on. But I would rather help you solve your AC problem.
1: All right. Vern is here for you. If you have a question about your car, 35270. I'm just curious about this. When you say check the Google, I mean, is that kind of dangerous? Like they're always telling us if we've got a health problem, don't Google it, call a doctor. I mean, does that tend to kind of twist you guys up a little bit? Like, oh my gosh.
0: You know, I think it's a useful tool. It definitely has obviously a lot of information out there, but just like the healthcare industry, there are different opinions out there about what might be causing what. So I wouldn't use it as a Bible is what I would use it as. I would use it as a helpful tool. If you're going to try and do something yourself, I think it points you in a good direction and says, hey, go check this out. But don't take the word of it. Prove the failure first. You know, I'll just take a simple one. I Google, why does my car smell inside the vehicle? And the most likely result that you see is the cabin air filter is clogged. Go check it out. If you got a brand new cabin air filter in there, obviously let's not rely on Google in that scenario.
1: Okay.
0: You know, but if the cabin air filter is clogged up, it's not going to hurt anything to replace the part in that scenario. So in that case, Google was a helpful tool. You know, just like I said, just don't read it as a Bible. Use it as a helpful tool for what it is. Kind of like AI these days. You know, AI isn't perfect. It doesn't replace the human element of actually touching or doing something to the vehicle. So, you know, use AI as a tool. Ask it questions. It'll probably ask you questions back too.
1: Okay, there you go. It's Vern. If you have a question, 35270. Someone writes, my tire pressure sensor light is on. Do I have to replace the sensors or can I just watch tire pressure the old fashioned way?
0: Well, you can do either or. It really depends on how annoying that tire sensor light is going to be for you. In 2007, the federal government mandated that all vehicles manufactured beyond that date are required to have some form of a tire pressure monitoring system in their vehicle. For a while, they were using the ABS system in order to monitor tire pressure, which meant there was no sensor inside of the tire. Then for a while, they switched to all vehicles have sensors inside the tires. And now they're kind of going back to the ABS-enabled system in a lot more of modern vehicles. So I would, first of all,

0: find out what type of system do you have for monitoring the tire pressure monitoring system. And then I would also pinpoint it down to which sensor is failing, because just because the light came on doesn't mean all of the sensors are failing. The other thing to keep in mind is some vehicles have tighter air pressure tolerances than others. Chrysler, for instance, is very picky. They give you like 2 pounds of range beyond the recommended pressure that will trigger the light to come on. So if your tires are just even a little bit low or a little bit high, it'll trigger that light. Other vehicles give you a larger range. You get like 5 pounds of air in some vehicles. I know my GM, I think it's almost 10 pounds before it'll trigger a light. So it really depends on the vehicle. There's a lot of different options to go about, but ultimately it comes down to how annoying is that light. If you don't care about it, just physically monitor the air pressure and you should be fine.
1: All right. We have one more question that comes in that kind of goes back to never bring your car in on empty. Someone writes, is it appreciated if I wash the car before service?
0: Yes and no. I guess it depends on how did that comment come to be?
1: Right.
0: Were you typically the person that brought it in that was full of mud and things like that? Absolutely. I think the mechanics would appreciate it if you washed your car. I wouldn't say it's required. You know, we experience all different types of people and all different types of vehicles. And the vehicle, in my opinion, kind of explains a lot about the person and how they live just by looking at the interior and exterior of it and how they take care of it. So I would say, for those that are a little bit more self-conscious, keeping a clean vehicle probably keeps those opinions to themselves.
1: Okay. Yeah. If you get my car, you're going to notice I have a lot of snacks in my car.
0: That's okay. There's nothing wrong with
1: all
0: that.
1: All right. So if you or anyone has any questions and needs to get some work done, where should we send them?
0: We would love to see you out at our collision center on 53rd Avenue South.
1: All right. Thanks, Vern. Have a great day.
0: You as well.
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6: Amen.
1: To told Tom Szymanski. I will say this as I look towards the weekend. Summer's not given up quite yet.
6: No, and I'm actually, hoping that we can have a forecast of, 83, 86, right around Thanksgiving. That would be great.
1: Yeah, I'm hoping for that, too. Yeah.
6: Realistically, probably not. But, no, you're right. The summer weather's going to continue. Summer's not over. A lot of people think, it's the end of August, summer's over. We can have summer-like weather even into October in some years, so it's not over yet. And we're going to continue with temperatures a little bit above average. The average high, by the way, is 79. The average low is 55, in case anybody's keeping track of that. 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Northwest Tire keeps you rolling down the road. So for the rest of the day, we're looking mostly sunny and breezy and about 82. That wind, very similar to yesterday. Picking up to about 14 to 29 out of the north-northwest. Wind will die down quickly tonight. Clear sky down to 50. North wind under 11. Tomorrow, sunny and about 80. North wind at 6 to 16. Then, for Friday, partly sunny, breezy, a chance for showers and thunderstorms by Friday night. Look for a low of 52 with a high of 53. Saturday, about the same. Partly sunny and breezy, about 86, and there's a chance for showers and thunderstorms Saturday night. And then Sunday, partly sunny, breezy, about 85. So, yeah, mentions of showers and thunderstorms a couple of nights toward the tail end of the work week and into the weekend, but no guarantees. They're going to be scattered. I'd be willing to bet that most of you will get missed rather than those of you who will get hit by this activity. Speaking of which, there's no activity right now. Got a few clouds still on the Minnesota side here and there. We have a northwest wind at around 13, 63 at the KFGO Weather Cave.
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7: Coming up on the next It Takes Two with Amy and JJ, we're going to kick things off with a Down to the Lakes. 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
1: KFGO time, 7:57. The Morning Crew wrapping it up for the Wednesday. We are going to Duluth with Joel Heitkamp. Good morning, Joel.
13: You bet. How you doing, Robbie?
1: I'm doing well. Playing some Dolly Parton here because everyone's remembering Dolly Parton. Were you a fan?
13: Oh, a huge fan. Absolutely huge fan. I mean, who didn't stop whenever you saw Dolly Parton singing? Or, I mean, you heard her on the radio. The next thing you know, you were singing along. And I just, you know. When I heard her do Stairway to Heaven, yeah. I was like, that lady's got range.
1: You know, and I think what I really have to appreciate is the respect that she got from all genres of music, from the entire music world, including, you know, Led Zeppelin and Metallica. And, I mean, Pink inducted her into the Rock and Roll Hall of Fame.
13: Yeah. For me personally, what I remember is, and will always remember, is how unjudgmental she was when mm-hmm. it came to a lot of music, a lot of issues. I mean, the question I put on Facebook today, and it's kind of blown up, was, do you think Dolly Parton had any enemies in the world?
1: You know,
13: I mean, is there anybody you know that didn't like her?
1: You know, yeah, it's crazy that you say that. You know, when you think about it, yeah. I mean, you may not have liked her type of music, but how would you not like her as a person and who she was and what she stood for?
13: Yeah. I mean, I don't know anyone who ever said negative things about Dolly Parton. You know, and there were a lot of reasons to recognize, you know, how great she was, but her songwriting, Rod.
1: Yeah, yeah.
13: I mean, just her ability to sit down and write a song. And, you know, 9 to 5, she wrote in 10 minutes during the you know, they said, we need a theme song or, a, you know, like, boom, she just pushes it out.
1: Exactly.
13: You know?
1: And, you know, she had 25 number one hits.
13: Yeah.
1: 25 number one, not just in the charts, but number one songs. And the first one came in 1970.
13: And you know that I love classic country. I'm addicted to the Solid Gold show that we have. And here's the thing. She never ran away from the fact that she began this process with Porter Wagoner.
1: Right?
13: She gave him kudos. She talked about her time on the show. She just, she never forgot from where she came. And I love that about her.
1: Yeah,
13: I loved it.
1: She's pretty special, and she will be missed. So what do you got coming up with News and Views?
13: I've got a neat story. Mike Rasmussen, if you're in Daisy, North Dakota, you're going to know who he is. But I'm in Duluth today, and I just wanted to visit with him. His great-grandpa was a Rough Rider.
1: Oh.
13: And it had roots back to North Dakota. And so I'm just going to sit down and have a conversation with Mike. Also, we got the president of Valley City State, Alan Burgett, is going to be with us, and Steve Simon, Minnesota Secretary of State. So
1: all right.
13: Settle in. It's going to be
1: fun. Sounds like a full show. Live from Duluth, Joel Heitkamp's News and Views coming up just after 8.
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14: ABC News, I'm Wayne Cabot. The funeral expected to be small and private for a woman who was larger than life, Dolly Parton, passing away from cancer at the age of 80. ABC's Will Reeve in her home state of Tennessee in Pigeon Forge outside Dollywood.
15: People laying flowers at various places around this region for Dolly, and surely more of that will continue as people continue to pay their respects to the one and only Dolly Parton. She is an icon around the world, but this is what she called home.
14: In a cosmic coincidence, whenever the next tropical storm spins up in the Atlantic, the next name on that list is Dolly. South Carolina Republicans picking a familiar name in the Senate primary runoff, Darlene Graham, winning the nod to run for a full term after the death of her brother, Senator Lindsey Graham. At least 3 Americans are among nearly 400 people missing in massive floods in Nepal. Testimony wraps up today in the trial of the Massachusetts mom accused of killing her 3 children. This is ABC News. It got up to 115 yesterday in Phoenix. Today's forecast, 116. Scientists say the heat from California across to Louisiana is dangerous for 60 million people today. The valleys in SoCal will reach around 110 all week. That's a high risk for fire, of course. And a big one in Texas got bigger overnight, the Ross Fire, from 50,000 to 80,000 acres now, mostly out of control, 12% contained west of Fort Worth. ABC's Sophie Flay says a fire on the Nevada-California line is still way too dangerous for many evacuated people to return home.
16: About 23,000 people are still evacuated because of a wildfire near Reno, Nevada. Nearly 50 homes have been destroyed there.
14: The Hawk Fire, mostly uncontained also, 15,000 acres there scorched. Bill Gates out today with an essay on AI, calling for new taxes and bans, worried that AI is escaping its creators and making recipes for bioweapons. I'm Wayne Cabot, ABC News.
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0: 63 degrees and sunny in Fargo, Moorhead at 8:03. I'm Austin Erickson with KFGO News. Police respond to shots fired in Grand Forks. Officers went to the 1700 block of Continental Drive around 10:15 Tuesday night. A man said he fired a gun in the air to break up a fight. No one was hurt. Witnesses corroborated this and an arrest wasn't made. The investigation continues. A group of lawmakers began the process of shaping the new Office of Inspector General to fight fraud in Minnesota. John Anderson is at the Capitol in St. Paul.
21: The Legislative Inspector General Advisory Commission is made up of 8 state lawmakers, 4 Republicans and 4 Democrats from both the House and Senate. Today, they begin the process that will eventually lead to the selection of the first OIG in Minnesota. Together, they'll create a screening and hiring process for potential candidates. DFL Senator Heather Gustafson is on the commission.
22: To truly make sure that this is an independent oversight authority. That is just simply a watchdog on our public tax dollars.
21: The commission will then make recommendations to the governor.
0: A new AAA study suggests speeding has become routine for many drivers. Spokesperson Brianna Knapp says going above the speed limit is increasingly viewed as normal behavior.
23: Speeding has become so common that many drivers consider going 10 miles per hour over the posted speed limit acceptable. It's just become a norm. We looked into the study of why do drivers speed? What's going to make drivers slow down? And how can we change those norms and attitudes on the road?
0: Research shows 3 in 10 drivers say no one drives the speed limit. 8:04, this is KFGO News.
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0: A federal judge in Texas is expected to rule today on a request to have an ICE agent extradited to Minnesota. Here's reporter Mark Fry.
26: Christian Castro faces charges in Hennepin County after allegedly shooting a man in the leg during Operation Metro Search, and he's also accused of falsely reporting a crime after the January incident. Castro was arrested in Texas shortly afterwards and is currently in jail there, but Texas Governor Greg Abbott has refused to extradite him to Minnesota. During an emergency hearing Tuesday, Minnesota Attorney General Keith Ellison's legal team argued that Abbott has no discretion in the case, and the judge is expected to rule today. The case is complicated by the fact the U.S. Department of Justice is considering charging Castro as well, and Castro himself could be set free as a deadline for holding him ends tomorrow.
0: Minnesota countertop maker Cambria is among several companies facing lawsuits from workers diagnosed with silicosis. Workers claim silica dust released while cutting and polishing engineered quartz caused the incurable lung disease. Hundreds of countertop workers in California have been diagnosed with dozens of deaths reported. Cambria denies its products are defective, saying they can be safely fabricated with proper precautions. The company is appealing verdicts, finding it partly responsible in silicosis cases. Now for a look at weather. 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
6: John and Wayne featuring barbecued ribs on special every Wednesday while supplies last at Meats by John and Wayne. So today, mostly sunny, breezy, about 82. North to northwest wind anywhere from 14 to 29. Tonight, clear sky down to 50. North wind under 11 with high pressure in control. Tomorrow looks sunny with a high of 80. North wind at 6 to 16. Then on Friday, partly sunny, breezy, and a low near 52 with a high of 83. There is a chance, For a couple showers and thunderstorms here and there Friday night, but most of us will get missed, but there's a chance here and there. And then on Saturday, very similar, partly sunny and breezy, low near 64, high near 86. And again, during the nighttime Saturday night, there's a chance, not a guarantee, for some showers and thunderstorms. Sunday looks partly sunny and breezy with a high right around 85 degrees. Right now, mostly sunny sky and 63 at the KFGO Weather Cave.
3: News and views with Joel Heidkamp coming up in just a moment. First, though, we say good morning to third-generation auctioneer Max Steffes at the Steffes Group. They've been selling land, farm equipment, livestock, and a whole lot more since 1960. And, Max, you've got a busy day today. You're selling some land. You've got the bi-monthly online closing, a couple of estate sales. What's shaking?
4: Yeah, busy day for the school kids, of course, today. Back to school. Just got done dropping off a kindergartner and a preschooler, so that's exciting. But busy day in the auction world too, Rusty. We've got the online event closing today at 10 a.m. Wide assortment of ag equipment on the auction, of course, as always, including lot number one, a nice 2023 John Deere 8RT340. The list goes on. There's a few more belted tractors and wheel tractors on the auction. So that's the online auction. Also today at 10 a.m., we've got 80 acres of land, high-quality farmland selling by Wheaton, Minnesota. That'll be an online event closing at 10. We're down in Iowa at 1 p.m. today for the Krantz Farm Equipment Auction. We've also got an auction today at 7 p.m., an estate auction in Bowerville, Minnesota, and Willow Lake, South Dakota tonight also at 7 p.m. And then we head into tomorrow. We've got a nice collector tractor auction in Fairmont closing at 10 a.m. We've got that Western North Dakota Harvest Equipment Auction with a couple X9 combines. I think there's actually more than a couple there. I believe there's seven of them. So bigger auction there out at the Williston Yard. And all sorts of other activity. 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
3: 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We'll talk to you later on this week.
4: That sounds good. We'll talk to you then.
3: We'll see ya.

0: 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It's News and Views, the most listened to talk show in the upper Midwest. 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
1: Good to be with you on this hump day. I got the right day, Abby, didn't I? I mean, this is a big thing for
2: today's
1: me.
2: Today's actually Wednesday.
1: You know. I just wanted to make sure I got one day right this week. You know what? I'm coming to you live from Duluth, home of the Bulldogs. I'm looking over at a Duluth Bulldog hockey jersey, and every time I look at them, I think of where they beat us in the Frozen Four, and I still shake my head. Scotty Sandlin, one of the great, great guys from the University of North Dakota. You know who the voice, Abby, of UND Athletics is when it comes to football and women's basketball and all of that? I'm going to test you.
2: We do a favorite voice.
1: I do, and it's the voice of sports here on the News and Views Radio Network, the Jack Michaels. How you doing, buddy?
3: Where the steam rises from the cobblestone streets off that, you know what, Lake Superior, that is a great lake.
1: It really is. Yeah. You know, when you wake up and you look at that lake.
3: It's great.
1: I've ridden here with a bunch of buddies riding motorcycle. It's like a must stop. I love this city. I mean, I just do. It's a great city.
3: It is, Joel. And it's amazing how, I mean, you look out there. You know, when Duluth had a team in the Northern League, those are those early years. Remember, so I was in Duluth quite a bit, dodging yak and caribou, driving over from Fargo, and deer and elk and giraffe. And it's quite the abundant.
2: Oh, the giraffe.
3: Abundant wildlife.
1: Yeah. Yeah, he had me until a giraffe.
3: I know.
1: I mean, yak and caribou. And,
3: I was so good, Joel, and happy for a while. But
2: other than that, completely accurate. But in
3: Wade Stadium there, and you're not far from that either, Joel. Now, they've redone it over the years, but that was, what do you call it there, the WPA project, Joel, back in the, and it had a very Shawshankian look to it, you know, like the those lines, those dimensions. Duluth is just got this history, you know, that Wade Stadium, I can see it today, was 340 down the lines, 380 in center field, had that brick wall, almost prison-like. It was just, you were in a ballpark. It was a tough, but there was it. My point is, like you said, with the hockey and Sandy and the cobblestone streets and Lake Superior and a port city, and we stayed in Proctor, though. Didn't stay oftentimes in Duluth, so we stayed in Proctor down the road over there, but kind of jealous a little bit. Abby's frequented Duluth a couple times over the years. I know you've had friends there, I believe.
2: Yeah, I have a good friend. She went to UMD, and then last year I went to the Duluth against MSUM
3: football game.
2: And having only been to the Fargo Dome and then MSUM and like the Alaris Center.
3: Right.
2: And then going to Duluth and their football stadium, I was like, I remember, does MSUM...
3: More intimate confines? Is that what you're getting at?
2: Their stadium is so nice.
3: Oh, yeah, on the other side, yes.
2: And I remember, I was like, is MSUM's crappy or is Duluth really nice? And
1: I think the president of MSUM would acknowledge the fact that he'd like to put a little more money into their football team. I don't think we're bashing it by saying that.
3: No.
2: Duluth is the top. I mean, they're
3: And to her point, Joel, UMD has and here the Dragons are playing tomorrow. We'll hear from Steve Lockwood here in a second. Not to plug this, but UMD, Joel, has always had just tough, solid programs.
2: Yeah.
1: Oh yeah. Yeah. I worked the Sun Conference for a while, and I remember coming up here, and my favorite time was I was on the field before the game, as rookies are. You're the one that the crew sends out and says, stand there, right? Because if somebody has to be on at least an hour before. And the quarterback for the Bulldogs was Bud Grant's grandson.
3: Mm.
1: And I'm sitting there on the sidelines, and Bud Grant walks by, and he stands there, and I'm like, okay, you're not supposed to do this. You're not supposed to do this. Do not do this. Be a professional, Joel. So pretty soon I'm just sides walking.
3: Right.
1: Mr. Grant, I got to tell you, he meant a lot to me when I was young. Well, let's tie in. Pretty soon you can feel the coach from the other team watching.
3: I can see the vision of this scene, because anybody knows that you don't want to use your media credentials or your position to get an autograph or to talk to it. Could you imagine, Abby? It's like second down and 10, rolls out the pass, controversial play. Hey, the white hat, is he going to call it? And Joel's over there, no, just sign this for my grandson.
2: Could you? J-O-E-L.
3: It's an E-L, bud. Really, I love it.
1: It's not J-O-L-E, you know, Mr. Grant. It's J-O-E-L.
3: Make a call over there. I'm sorry, I didn't see
2: hey,
3: it.
2: Hey, Coach, can you get a photo over here?
3: Taking a selfie. What's up with that referee?
1: I wasn't a total groupie, but I asked if I could wash his pickup.
3: That's pretty cool stuff. Speaking of colleges, today's sports is brought to you by NDSCS, ladies and gentlemen. Go to college, get a job, white picket fence, happily ever after.
1: And boom. See this community that Abby grew up in.
3: Oh,
1: how do you beat that?
3: Yes,
2: they also... Really great stadium.
3: Tremendous stadium. Mm-hmm. North Dakota State College of Science, all good. Joel, Ebbs, last night the Twins trying to take two in a row from the A's in Sacramento. Now, they lost 4-2, but a rarity in sport happened last night. Taj Bradley on the hill.
4: 0-2 on Bolte. He struck him out looking at history tonight here in West Sacramento. The first immaculate inning thrown by a Twins pitcher in team history.
3: Now, if you haven't heard that term in baseball, and maybe you've been, it's an immaculate inning. It's rare. It's only been done 100 and some odd times. Doug Lear had it earlier. Now, baseball's been around since forever, 100 years. Immaculate inning is 9 pitches, 3 strikeouts. And Taj Bradley did that last night.
1: You can't do any better than that.
3: That's it. It's an immaculate inning.
1: As a pitcher. I mean, so you can throw 3 pitches. I get that and get out of an inning.
3: Is that right?
1: Yeah, but this is different.
3: Strike 1, strike 2, strike 3, you're out. Yeah. Strike 1, strike 2, strike 3, you're out. Strike 1, strike 2, strike 3, you're out. So I guess you can. Now, Joel, it doesn't equate to the win. Just leave. No. They lost 4-2. Good ball game. Good ball game. You know, lost.
1: Yeah, well, I mean, that's baseball, man. I mean, that's I get it. I understand it. But you're right to highlight exactly that, because that gets people's attention. That's his story.
3: Yeah, you know, and Taj Bradley, you know, he had the tough outing at the Field of Dreams game, you remember, then bounced back with a tremendous outing. And then he was okay last night, but Gage Jump was equally strong for the A's. Here's the tough news last night. Byron Buxton removed from the game because he was chasing after a ball. You could see discomfort again, and he's been battling that hip impingement, which just doesn't sound good on the forefront. And that's, I'm assuming, Joel, from a guy that's had acromial ligament impingement. I know what it does to his shoulder. I can't imagine what it does to a hip. It just flares up, and hopefully he's not landing on the IL again, Joel, but that's just not what you want to see with Byron.
1: You know what
3: Buxton.
1: I think of when I think of the Byron Buxtons of the world that, you know, they can't play. They're hurt. You know, they can't play. Is I think of the little kid that goes to the game because of Byron Buxton.
3: Right.
1: You know, that little kid where, you know, he's rambunctious and it's like, sit down, watch the game. And then Buck comes up and you don't even have to tell him.
3: No, he's
1: like,
3: just lying.
1: Byron Buxton's up, you know, that kind of a
3: thing. And he was, you know, he was explosive 2 nights ago. You know, he beat out a ball in the infield. I mean, again, that's it. But every now and then you when you're dealing with something like that, and every sudden you feel good. And then, boom, maybe you take a step or you twist a little bit. Or for guys like us, we twist on the couch trying to change the channels.
1: Pickleball just gets you know, so hard ball on your body.
3: So we'll see how that plays itself out. But the Twins and A's rubber game of the series tonight. Last night,
2: someone texted in that they saw an immaculate inning at the Red Hawks game a couple years ago.
3: Yes, an immaculate, yes. And I was trying to think now, because when I was referencing going, have I ever, you know, called one and they all kind of run together? And I think, and I said this morning, I said, I think I have, and thank you to that texter.
2: I trust the texter.
3: Yes, very much so. And I usually trust my brain because it was there, and I thought, I think I have, yes. It's odd. It's like a triple play, you know. Right. It's one of those oddities.
2: I mean, you haven't called that many games.
3: Yeah, no.
2: It shouldn't be that tough to keep track of.
1: That's the third game you called, right? I mean, you're just a rookie.
2: Right.
3: Still learning, you know.
1: You know, I was thinking, you know, when you were talking about it, of Don Larson, and my dad used to talk about Don Larson, you know, the perfect
3: game in 56, yeah.
1: And, I mean, the truth of the matter is Don Larson was not the greatest pitcher the New York Yankees ever had.
3: Well, but he had
1: him. He wasn't.
3: He was that,
1: that day.
3: Day
1: he was. Yeah, that day he was.
3: The Red Hawks last night, it was, boy, it was everything. You know, there's only 14 of these things left in the regular season. You're fighting to get in that, you know, be in that top four, stay in the top four. And they are. They're in third. But facing Sioux Falls, who's fighting to stay in the top four as well. Hawks go up 2-0, trailed 3-2. Brian Fuentes homers. The Red Hawks lead 4-3. Hawks led 5-3. Sioux Falls puts on the board. You get the scene here. Then the Hawks trailed 7-5, trailed 8-5, trailed 8-7. And then kind of imploded a bit in the ninth inning. You know, a couple of balls misplayed, a throwing error. All of a sudden, you're down 13-7 in the bottom of the ninth inning. Game lasted 3 hours, 25 minutes. 13-7 in the bottom of the ninth inning. What do the Red Hawks do in the bottom of the ninth? Walk. Hit by pitch, single, fielder's choice. Uh-oh, don't look now. The Red Hawks are coming back. Down by 5 runs now in the bottom of the ninth.
4: 1-0 pitch. Driven hard in the air to right field. It is up, it is back, it is a grand slam home run. Mars trucking town. Eric Valia knocks everybody in, and the Red Hawks have pulled within a run, curling at 13-12. How about that?
3: Now, I leave it there, Joel, and it has, because it's now 13-12. You can about imagine you've erased nearly a 6-run deficit in the ninth inning. But like eating gorgonzola cheese, it just tasted a little tangy and bitter. They fall 13-12 in the final. Golly.
1: It's like the Oakland Athletics when they broke the streak for the longest wins, and they almost gave up all of their lead.
3: Right, and you can see it. Once that happens, it's like, uh-oh, how do we tie it out? Well, what Sioux Falls did is they took their closer out, who came in the game not even in a save situation, obviously. You can't pitch yourself into a save situation. And Charlie Hasty, who's really good, Chuck Nasty is his nickname. Charlie just, you know, gave up some runs. Then they went to the pen. Strikeout, strikeout. We grabbed another guy in the Red Hawks spell. 13-12, but what a wild game.
1: Bones, I have a question for you. Mm-hmm. It comes at me through our text club, but I'm going to throw this one at you, too. It says, ask Joel his favorite football stadium. I'm going to ask you that, Bones. What's your favorite football stadium?
3: Wow. Well, worked it. The one that maybe if you asked it that I've broadcast in, perhaps, with all due respect, to all those. We were out calling a game at Washington against the Huskies out there in Seattle, and it'll be hard pressed to find a nicer setting when you are in a press box or watching a game and you're looking over the bay and there's sailgating going on, not tailgating, but sailgating, in the field, you know, it's a mess.
2: That'd be incredible.
3: Yeah, it was really, to me, extra special because the daughters came with me on that trip and they had a blast. And you're in, So mine
2: more
3: would
2: than,
3: be
2: Washington. More than Gary.
1: That's gonna be weird. Oh, sorry.
2: more than Gary.
3: And then Gary second.
2: Gary, Indiana next.
1: Mine's gonna be weird. The first stadium that always pops into my head, and I work games in the Metrodome, I worked them in the Fargo Dome, I worked them at the first stadium that always pops in my head is Bemidji.
3: Yeah,
1: I mean, it's this little college of Bemidji, and you're right on the water's there. The geese are landing on the field. You've got old WPA grandstands.
3: Right.
1: It's fall. There's trees, and it's gorgeous.
3: And when the team wins on homecoming, they
1: jump into
3: the lake.
1: That's right.
3: The Beavers. Yeah, good call on that. Speaking of teams in that conference, NSIC, the MSUM Dragons kick off their season tomorrow night, hosting Northern Michigan. Steve Lockway had a chance to sit down with Steve this week. Says the Dragon way, it's about team, and that's what's going to help this team be successful.
5: We talk about team. We talk about family all the time. Well, if you look, that's how we play. It's a selfless style. You look at our defense, there's guys that are giving themselves up on plays to help other people make a play. It's not like everybody's just got to do their job. You got to do your job to help your buddy. And so we try to really create systems that match all of that. And when it does, then it's perfect. That's the way it goes, and that's what we've continued to build year after year.
3: Good. Well said. Northern Michigan tomorrow. Here's Grandpa Warren with a solo shot of the Dragon theme song. He's not bad.
1: Still got game.
3: He's the boogie woogie bugle boy from
2: Nate,
3: Company B.
2: Sit down.
3: Grandpa. Boy, he's worked on that well. There you go.
1: Yeah.
2: Wow. I didn't know Grandpa could do that.
3: He's talented, you know.
2: The father of Aunt Candy.
3: Yeah, hung around with Dinah Shore. Who is it? Mae West?
2: Ann Blythe.
3: Ann Blythe.
2: Had to really think on that one.
1: I was so not jumping in on that one, but yeah.
3: Joel, I was just trying to pin up. He was with all that. UND opens up their season tomorrow night against the Sharks and Long Island University at the Alaris Center. So excited for that one. NDSU opens up Saturday against Jacksonville State. Joel, you mentioned you got some Valley City folk on. Well, their football team opens up tomorrow night at Marshall, Minnesota against Southwest Minnesota State. Tomorrow night, so that's
1: it's football time.
3: Football time.
1: Go hear some pads smashing into each other and just enjoy it. You know, it's we were teasing about preseason NFL football and how the greatest way to take a nap is that. But this isn't that. This is kids, young men going out there training all year round, finally getting out there, not getting paid a lick, most of them, and just wanting to play college football, and I love it.
3: You're like I am, though.
1: High school or college, it's old school.
3: It is, and I'm sure Abby's this way, too. And usually it's the Saturday morning feel, brisk, dew on the lawn, that kind of thing. But for me, it's whenever I enter the stadium, and it's usually, as you are, Joel, when you're with me broadcasting, it's hours before a game. But you probably have the band, warming up, and the band director out there, maybe the cheer team's doing aerials, practicing for there. It's that calm before the proverbial storm is going to hit. That to me is, it doesn't take much to get my juices flowing about anything, but that is
1: that's what it's about. Somebody text in, and this one's right in your wheelhouse, Paul.
3: What do you got?
1: It said the Duluth Superior Dukes, a team that very well, relocated and became the Kansas City T-Bones.
3: T-Bone.
1: The 2002 season. Yeah. And I was wearing my Kansas City T-Bone hat this weekend because my nephew and niece are both from Kansas City, T-Bone country, and they were like, instantly, they're like, where'd you get that? And I'm like, I've got this friend that travels around and gets
3: I have fond memories of Wade Stadium because when I broadcast, you sit outside. You're almost in the back of the stands. These concrete, in the old Wade Stadium, and it's got, I mentioned, Shawshankian-type feel to it. And a dead crow. It was always in the netting above my head. There was always a dead bird or two.
2: I feel like that's not a good sign.
3: I know I'm not selling the stadium well, but there was
2: that
3: a dead.
2: That has to be bad luck.
3: I think for them it was.
1: It isn't like there was never a bird that flew in at Red Hawk Stadium.
2: You've always been safe in there.
3: Yeah, it's good. Twins and A's tonight on KFGO. Red Hawks and Canaries on the Fan. Warren Papke downtown playing his thing. Sports brought to you by NDSCS. Go Cats, go.
2: He'll learn their song for tomorrow.
3: Joel, don't jump in Lake Superior. We need your news and views today.
1: I won't. 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
10: KFGO News, it's 65 degrees and sunny. Fargo-Moorhead at 8:31. I'm Nate Cohen. Grand Forks police say they responded to a report of shots fired last night. Police say they responded to that call just after 10:15. When they arrived, they found the man who shot the gun. He told police the gun was shot straight up in the air in an attempt to break up a fight involving several others and was not used to threaten anyone. Witnesses agreed that the gun was only fired in the air. Nobody was arrested or injured. Police say there is no threat to the public. They're investigating if other charges could be filed in connection to the fight. Minnesota House Speaker and gubernatorial candidate Lisa Damuth announced the first part of her affordability agenda at the state capitol yesterday. Damuth says her plan includes $150 million in property tax cuts. To accomplish that, she plans to allow schools to opt out of certain unfunded mandates that lead to higher property taxes. Damuth also announced she will ask the legislature to establish a $99 maximum car tab fee and eliminate state taxes on Social Security and taxes on tips and overtime. The Democratic Party responded by saying, Lisa Damuth has praised Donald Trump's tariffs and his massive cuts to health care that have sent prices soaring. The general election is November 3rd. Damuth, the Republican candidate, will face Amy Klobuchar. 65 degrees at 8:32. 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
10: It's 8:33, sunny sky, Fargo-Moorhead. This is KFGO News. Cass County Sheriff's Office is investigating reports of a vehicle break-ins yesterday in Gardner, North Dakota. The Sheriff's Office says they believe the break-ins happened between 2:30 and 3:30 in the morning yesterday. Deputies say they have checked multiple other homes in the areas and vehicles as well to look for other break-in signs. Residents are being asked to check if anything's been stolen. Anyone that has security camera footage that shows suspicious activity during that time frame yesterday is asked to contact the Red River Regional Dispatch non-emergency line. Anyone with other information about the reported break-ins is asked to contact the Cass County Sheriff's Office. A new AAA study shows that speeding has become routine for many drivers. Spokesperson Brenna Knapp says going above the speed limit is increasingly viewed as normal behavior.
14: Speeding has become so common that many drivers consider going 10 miles per hour over the posted speed limit acceptable. It's just become a norm. We looked into the study of why do drivers speed, what's going to make drivers slow down, and how can we change those norms and attitudes on the road.
10: The research shows 3 in 10 drivers say no one drives the speed limit. The Paddling for the Boundary Waters fundraiser on Saturday in Duluth will provide relief to northern Minnesota businesses and the Boundary Waters Canoe Area Wilderness. It's scheduled from 2 to 9 p.m. at Bent Paddle Brewing. Lucas Leaf is the executive director of the Sportsman. for the Boundary Waters organization.
15: I have some friends that run some outfitters that lost over 90% of their business in July. So it's had a huge impact, but it's been pretty incredible to see the community come together as they always do.
10: That event will also have food trucks and live music. It's free, but they're accepting donations as well. And into the KFGO Weather Center now. 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Let's get the full forecast from meteorologist Tom Szymanski.
16: 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For the rest of the day, mostly sunny, breezy, high temperature close to 82, north to northwest wind at 14 to 29, clear, down to 50 tonight, north wind under 11. Sunny tomorrow, high near 80, north wind at 6 to 16. Then, for Friday, partly sunny and breezy. There's a chance for showers and thunderstorms by Friday night, low 52 with a high of 83. On Saturday, partly sunny and breezy. Again, a chance for showers and thunderstorms by Saturday night, low 64 with a high of 86. And on Sunday, partly sunny and breezy, high near 85. I'm KFGO Chief Meteorologist Tom Szymanski.
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18: Good morning. Grains and oil seeds in the green at the open. September corn up 4.25 at 504. December at 527, 4 cents higher. September soybeans up 3.25 at 1231. New crop November at 1241, up 3.75. September spring wheat 8 cents higher at 702. December at 728, up 8 pennies. Feeder cattle for September down 65 cents at 318.80. While October live cattle are 40 cents lower at 210.55. October lean hogs come in up 15 cents at $80.60. 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
1: 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Joel Heitkamp, your host. Abby Miller, your producer. You know, it's time to celebrate a little bit. We've been talking about stadiums. You can't get to that stadium unless you practice, and we're going to get to that in just a second because that Thorlson Family Athletic Center is ready to rock and roll. But first and foremost, while we get a chance to visit with Dr. Alan Burgad, is the fact that the students are back. That's right. As classes started this week, and you know what? It's a whole new year at Valley City State University. Doctor, good to have you on News and Views. How you been?
22: I've been great. Good morning, Joel. Happy to be on your show again.
1: It sounds like your numbers are up. Am I right, or am I right on this one?
22: Well, our enrollment numbers are about exactly the same as last year. They're about stable. Last year, we graduated one of our largest classes in the history of Valley City State. And, of course, when you graduate students, which is our ultimate goal, you need to renew that and bring another large crop of students in. So I was just reviewing the numbers before I went on your show, and we're going to be about par where we were last year.
1: Yeah, I knew the freshman numbers, you know, were up. I just think that's amazing. That also tells me that, you know, the folks that you work with are doing a good job, that people are opening up their wallets. And they do it with their checkbook, right? I mean, they purchase the product and they come to Valley City State. I mean, you got to be pretty proud of that.
22: Exactly. We have such a strong tradition here. Our professors, our faculty, our staff are just outstanding. The history and the legacy here at Valley City is phenomenal. And once again, I want to mention about the affordability. I think we have an outstanding foundation in providing students a quality, valued, and affordable state.
1: Yeah, like, and I mentioned athletics before we started this conversation because, well, I'm sports nuts. It's a major fault of mine. But, you know, you've had people like Gary Thurlson, you've had people like George Gockler invest in a place that they love and, you know, that they loved. And so it's really cool. But, Dr. Burgad, the one thing that I want to compliment you on that I've been seeing is the partnerships that you've formed. Describe to people what you're doing with Bismarck State College.
22: Oh, absolutely. Bismarck State College is one partnership that we started and are anticipating about 80 students that are pursuing degrees in education, both in elementary and in secondary. And they are enrolled at BSC and VCSU simultaneously at the same time, taking classes from us, pursuing their education, and taking classes while they're on campus at BSC, pursuing their foundations in education. So we anticipate that number to continue growing, and this is relatively new. We're only into year one and a half of this program. The numbers are significant, and this allows students to be able to live in their communities that they choose and desire, but still get an outstanding quality education, and of course address the critical teaching shortage that we're experiencing here in North Dakota.
1: Well, but that last part is, to me, the most important part. I mean, I love the fact that they can do it from home. They can, you know, you're making it as easy as you can for them to leave with a great education and not get cheated there. I get it. I understand it. And I thank you for that. But there's a recognition by higher education that we've got a teacher shortage. And anything we can do to facilitate that and change that, you know, through these partnerships is perfect. And so, in my time around North Dakota, the one thing we tried to get campuses to do was to partner, to realize the resources that each one had, and to

0: earn a degree in education and become a lifetime teacher here in North Dakota. So that work happens all the way from K-12 through higher ed. And yeah, we are so grateful for the collaboration and the efforts that we're seeing in North Dakota right now to address our teaching shortage.
1: Well, and you're not afraid of a public-private partnership too. I mean, you know, I mentioned Gary and George, I mean, two tremendous business leaders around the state of North Dakota for years, but you've actually put together a business and industry advisory council. Speak to the public about that, what you're doing there.
0: Absolutely. One of the things that we've heard from our students is the importance of having a relevant learning experience that prepares them when they go out into their future careers, that they've had that opportunity to have that initial experience. And knowing that information, this summer, we've called upon about 15 of our regional business and industry leaders to come to the table, and we're going to continue this conversation to one, address what is the essential knowledge and skills that our students need when they graduate here from Valley City State, and two, how can we extend those learning experiences outside the classroom through internships and experiential learning. Very important, and they've been phenomenal, the relationships from our business and industry leaders in our region to help us and guide our programming here for our students.
1: You know, they were there, though. I mean, they were a young student. I don't know where they went to school. Neither, you know, we can go through that all day long. But the fact of the matter is, to be as successful as what these people on your advisory council are, you know, they know the value of education and they know the value of that degree. It's easy to cut corners in a workforce where everyone needs someone. I mean, it's easy to just go get a job right now. I'm sorry, but it is. But is that job something that you're going to have a chance to succeed at? And to me, that's where the advisory council could be so valuable to you.
0: Absolutely. It just makes sense. And in addition to that, not only having business and industry at the table, but also having some of our students there and our professors, you know, all of the key components hearing the same message and drafting the same plan. You know, I always say, know what the game plan is, execute it, and run the play.
1: Yeah. Well, let's do that. Let's run the play. Talk to me about the Thoroldson Family Athletic Center. Where are we at with this? This has been talked about, you know, for a long time, you know, that expansion, that investment. You know, how far are you along with that?
0: We are excited about it. We are putting the turf down here in a couple months. We will be able to open phase one in late November, early December. This is going to give us an opportunity for our athletes to not only practice inside, but compete inside. You know, we'll be able to host softball games inside. It's going to be a tremendous addition, not only to our community at Valley City State, but also our region. And then we're working hard to finish phase two, which is going to be all the additions from the Legacy Lounge, the weight room, locker rooms, meeting rooms, and additional practice space. So we are hoping all things go well that we can get this wrapped up by in a year or two. But phase one, which is a big phase, and so grateful for the Thoroldson family and what they've done and all the donors, I think, that have contributed to make this happen. As we know, with any athletic complex, it has to be all raised. All the dollars to make this happen have to be donated and raised.
1: Well, but you guys took a chance on the structure itself. Chance is the wrong way to put that. This is innovative. What you're building is something that I think is going to get the attention of a lot of people that want something of that quality, but are finding a way to do it in an affordable way. If you could, Doctor, just explain the structure itself.
0: It's state of the art. I would describe it as a state-of-the-art in the efficiency, the heating and cooling. Of course, we know, especially heating in North Dakota, the efficiency and the fabric that we've used for the insulation, because those are large facilities. If you have driven by, you can see that we can fit the bubble right inside the facility, and it needs to be large if you're going to host outdoor events indoors, of course. And the state of our efficiencies can be very limited on the cost to heat this facility. Your own.
1: Yeah, I just think it is just so great.

0: create the vision of it, because 20 years from now, 30 years from now, somebody's going to say, man, I'm glad they did this. And it's still going to be rock solid. It's still going to be there. And so I think that just says a lot about, you know, the folks that were there, and are going to be there. I also want to thank you for this, Dr. Burgett. I want to thank you for remembering people who work so hard and had such dedication, because when I drive by and I see Larry Robinson's name on the wall, I get goosebumps, because that guy lived, breathed, and did everything he could for Valley City State. He was a Viking through and through. And so oftentimes, you know, individuals like him, you know, they're maybe not writing million-dollar checks, but yet Valley City State realized that he gave a lot in different ways. And so thank you for that. I appreciate it.
1: The dedication and passion from Larry will be remembered forever, and he has done so much too for our community and our great institution here at Valley City State. And when you look at some of our roster and being faculty and staff, we have so many individuals, 30, 40 years that they've been committed to this great institution.
0: Yeah, well, it shows. It really does, because if you want to get in trouble, you know, with any teacher in the classroom, and you don't say something positive about Valley City State, that was the quickest way I knew of to get in trouble back in school. So, Doctor, good to have you on. Appreciate it. Always fun to talk about the Vikings.
1: Okay. Yeah, all the Vikings. We appreciate you, Joel, and thank you for having us this morning.
0: You bet. Dr. Alan Burgad, president of Valley City State University. We'll be back with more right here on the News and Views Radio Network.

0: Joel Heitkamp.
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0: You're swaying in your chair. I know that because I am.
1: My coat of many colors that I was so proud of. As she sold, she
0: is there a more beautiful human being in the world than what Dolly Parton was? I mean, just...
2: And inside and out, like, she just was a really incredible, incredible person.
0: I'd be willing to bet she didn't have an enemy in this world. Just not an enemy in this world. The people that she worked with, I have this image of how she treated the people that she worked with. You know, and just that, what a good and decent person she was. I mean, the world was a better place with Dolly Parton in it.
2: Yeah. I also learned about her book program yesterday. I'm blanking on the name of it, but I hadn't realized that she, for a while now, has made a program where kids ages 1 through 5 can sign up. Well, the parents sign up, and then the kids get sent books in the mail every month. And I'm pretty sure whatever state tried to shut it down, which is kind of a bummer, but everything she stood for is just really incredible, and it's a huge loss.
0: Yep, and we need to celebrate her today. We do, and that's going to be part of what we do on News and Views. I think that the book, what Abby's talking about, you know, the motivation behind that, I think it was her father, and it might have been her grandfather that couldn't
2: read
0: or write.
2: Yeah.
0: And so she was going to make sure that nobody had to do that, you know, had to go through that. And, of course, her father, if I remember right, strongly supported that. So... stick around, more coming your way. We're going to go with Steve Simon, Minnesota Secretary of State, right after this.
1: One is only poor, only if they choose to be.
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14: This is a special report from ABC News. I'm Wayne Cabot. In the middle of a trial in California pitting Meta against states across the country over just how addictive social media can be for kids, there's now a new multi-billion dollar settlement. ABC's Jim Ryan.
15: Under the agreement struck this morning, Meta will be forced to make changes to Instagram and Facebook, modifying features that 51 attorneys general had argued were designed to addict young people to those social media platforms. Among the changes, a daily two-hour limit for users under 18 that can be lifted only by a parent. The settlement still needs court approval.
14: Other changes, a ban on displaying likes or reactions to users under 18, a ban on cosmetic filters, default blocks on notifications when kids ought to be sleeping. Under this deal, Meta will have to pay at least $12 billion, maybe as much as $17 billion. Only states not part of this, Texas, New Mexico, and Florida. This is ABC News.
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18: 66 degrees at 9:02. I'm Austin Erickson with the news. Police responded to shots fired in Grand Forks. Officers went to the 1700 block of Continental Drive around 10:15 Tuesday night. A man said he fired a gun in the air to break up a fight. No one was hurt. Witnesses corroborated this with police, and arrest wasn't made. The investigation continues. The FBI needs help identifying the person responsible for hitting and killing John Patnod with a vehicle in Belcourt, North Dakota. He was struck on BIA Road 10 on July 16, 2017. There's a $25,000 reward leading to the conviction of the person responsible. If you know anything, call the FBI's Minot office. AAA researchers are taking a close look at what captivates drivers to put a little extra pressure on the gas pedal. Spokesperson Brianna Knapp says one of the biggest factors is not wanting to get stuck behind someone moving slower.
19: We all have felt that when we're in a rush and we feel like other people aren't going as fast as we want them to, and we need to get to our destination.
18: 31% cited getting around slower drivers. 25% say they speed to reach their destination faster. Creighton University economist Ernie Goss says Minnesota's agriculture exports increased nearly 29% in the first 6 months of the year compared to the same period in 2025. Goss leads a monthly survey of rural bank CEOs in 10 states, including Minnesota. His Rural Main Street Index finds the state's rural economy is in growth territory this month, with the strongest reading in the region. Goss says the economy will take a hit from the trade war with Canada.
20: The communities across the regions, those merchants are having a tough time of it as it was. Now it's going to get a little bit tougher.
18: Goss says the Minnesota bankers who were surveyed indicated the job market has improved this month, but farmland prices fell in the state from July to August. The Cass County Veterans Services Office will host its third annual Community Veteran Stand-Down event to connect veterans with benefits, services, and resources. It's scheduled for 10 to 2 on September 10th at Broadway Square in downtown Fargo. There will be more than 40 service tables, along with a variety of resources and activities, including free haircuts, eye exams, flu shots, assistance with housing through a homeless program team, live music, and a free meal. Now a look at your forecast from our chief meteorologist, Too Tall Tom Szymanski. For today, mostly sunny and breezy, a high of 82. North-northwest winds, 14 to 29 miles per hour. Tonight, clear, low 50. North winds under 11 miles per hour. Tomorrow, sunny and a high of 80. North winds 6 to 16 miles per hour. Friday, partly sunny and breezy. Chance for showers and thunderstorms. Friday night, low of 52, a high of 83. And on to Saturday, partly sunny and breezy. Chance for showers and thunderstorms.
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21: 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Now, the number one talk show in the Upper Midwest. Here's Joel Heitkamp.
0: Oh, good to be with you on this hump day, ladies and gentlemen. You know, there's plenty of summer left. I've been telling you that and telling you that and telling you that. I know school started for many people. I don't care. The truth of the matter is, it's still nice outside in so many ways. And one of my favorite cities that I go visit often is Duluth. I love Duluth, and that's where I'm broadcasting from today. To wake up in the morning and just look out at Lake Superior and look at the history of what this beautiful, beautiful community is. And coming from a farm state like North Dakota, just think of how many products have gone through Duluth to get shipped to where they need to get shipped. Steve Simon is, I don't know if he's in the middle of a hurricane. It's not a hurricane because, you know what, he's a weatherman. He told you what the truth was, and people maybe didn't want to believe it. But when he's Secretary of State of the state of Minnesota, and he knows how to run an election. He knows how to make things fair. His name's been on the ballot as a legislator. His name has been on the ballot as Secretary of State. And you know what? The people of Minnesota like him. They voted him in. They want him to run their elections. And you know what? We're going to talk about it with him right now. Steve, good to have you back on News and Views.
22: Hey, thanks for having me. And welcome to Minnesota. Please spend lots of money. We love having you.
0: Well, near as I can tell, I've achieved that goal, Steve. You didn't have to tell me. I already got that done for you. Want to talk to you a little bit about the election process. Before we go into any details, just the purity of one vote being cast and it being counted. Talk to people about your philosophy about that, so people don't misinterpret or be able to spread rumors or any. Just explain to people how important that is.
22: Yeah, look, here's the bottom line. It's just all about protecting the freedom to vote. That's it. I don't care whether someone votes red, blue, purple, polka dot, anything else. Protect the freedom to vote. That means you got to have access. And it means you got to have security. Both. You need the combo. Access and security. And when you have that blend, you have a successful election system. So, and you're right. You got to be fair. Like I said, it doesn't matter. Let the chips fall where they may. People vote the way they vote. But let people who are eligible to vote, vote. And the rest will take care of itself. And that's what we've tried to do in Minnesota, I think, successfully.
0: Steve, here's what I want you to do. And then you can tell me whether you can pull this off or not. But 1979, I was a 1980 high school graduate, but in 1979, my football team went 8-1. Great year. But we got beat by Central Cass 21, I think, to 7 or 8 or something like that. I want you to go back and fix that. I think we actually won. I think that I don't want to agree with what the score of that game was. If you could, just please make us the winner if you could, Steve, okay?
22: Yeah, you know, I love the analogy, and, man, you're right in the moment, right? We can't live in a place where the only clean and honest elections are the ones that you win. And when you lose, they're dirty and corrupt. We just can't have that on any side from any person. We can't do it. And so you got to have good rules going in, a blend of access and security, and then let the chips fall where they may. And sometimes your team wins and sometimes it doesn't. But at the end of the process, the whole process, including courts and litigation and all that, when all that's wrapped up in a bow, you got to accept the results. So your analogy is well taken. Sorry, I can't undo that loss. But 8-1 is nothing to be, that's nothing to be ashamed of. That sounds like an awesome season.
0: Yeah, well, it's that one I remember. Steve, I have to tell you this. The way you run elections in Minnesota, you don't take a backseat to anyone. And accessibility, the word you just used, is so key. What do you think of when somebody says mail-in ballot? What's the first thoughts that come into your head?
22: Choice, freedom, flexibility. I mean, look, it's working on all over the place. Forget Minnesota for a second. Zoom out. You got red states, blue states, purple states that use it to different degrees and in different ways, but it's safe. It's secure. So secure that the president of the United States routinely votes by mail. And if it's good enough for him, it should be good enough for everyone. If they want to vote that way, but not everyone does. Look, my preferred way of voting is in person on election day, on game day. I have kids. I like to bring them in. I like to thank the election workers. But a lot of people, increasingly, at least in Minnesota, and I think a lot of other places, say, hey, you know what? I don't want to be told that I have to vote in a given place on a given day during given hours. What works for my life is I want to vote for my kitchen table. And that's okay. And that multiple choice system, at least in Minnesota, has worked really well.
0: Yeah, I've done both, and I'm sure you have as well. I prefer to do it in person, too. I live 60-some miles south of Fargo. And so when I had forgotten to vote in there, that's now I'm going to get you in trouble or going to get in trouble with you for that. But I had. I had forgotten to go in and vote earlier. So I drove home. And 30 miles on the way home, there's a little town called Colfax, and I got to go into the community hall there and vote. And you know why, Steve? Because they made it easy. They wanted me to vote. They made the rules easy enough that I got to vote. And I don't know why there's any shame in that.
22: There isn't, as long as you can do some common sense stuff. Like in Minnesota, I always say, look, here are the two things you need to be able to vote, to register to vote. And I know North Dakota doesn't have voter registration, but in Minnesota and every other state we do. And it's two common sense things. You just got to show that you are who you say you are and you live where you say you live. That's it. Common sense. And we've got a long and flexible list of things you can use to show those. It isn't just a government issued photo ID like a driver's license. Although, of course, the vast majority use that, but not everyone has that, or some folks have it. But maybe the address on it is old. You know, they moved a few months ago. They haven't updated it yet. And so as long as you've got a flexible combination of things you can use, but you make the voter show those two things, you are who you say you are, you live where you say you live. Look, I will say, let's not make this thing an obstacle course, right? I mean, what is the use in that? No confusion or misdirection or hiding the ball or anything like that. Let's make it straightforward, easy to understand, based in common sense. And the rest will take care of itself.
0: I want to share with you some of the messages that are coming in to our studio through through our text club at 35270. Someone wrote in, what's the reasoning to keep dead people on voter rolls? How do some states have more registered to vote than eligible voters? Address that, Steve.
22: Yeah, well, I can't speak to that. I can only speak to Minnesota. I don't know what other state has that issue. We don't. But it's not a matter of keeping dead people on the voter rolls. In Minnesota, everybody who dies, and we, by the way, this is a weird statistic, I bet, but we run all the millions of voter registrations in Minnesota routinely, sometimes daily, through not one, but two death databases. Can you believe that? There's the Social Security Death Index, and then there's the Minnesota Department of Health Death Index, and we run them through both. And what you do is when someone turns up on that list, they are immediately deemed inactive. That's it. They can't be reactivated. They are inactive. They are off the list of people who can vote. So that's what we do in Minnesota. I think what this texter is referring to is a little sort of a gotcha game that happened in the legislature last time. What Minnesota and no state that I'm aware of does is gets rid of any evidence that that person ever lived, right? There's still a record of them having lived, right? They're not airbrushed from history. And some people characterize that as, aha, you're not removing them from the rolls. Yes, they're all removed from the rolls. They must not, may not, shall not vote. There's an iron wall between those who are active and inactive, and that's the story in Minnesota.
0: You know, there's always talk as well about this massive, when in fact everyone knows there's going to be a mistake here and there. I mean, there's bound to be, but the truth of the matter is, Steve, those numbers are small. I mean, those numbers,
22: yeah.
0: I mean, explain that to people, because it doesn't just end on election day. You evaluate, you go forward.
22: Of course, you have to. Under state law, under federal law, you've got to do that. You've got to scrub and clean and filter and vet after the fact, not just before, to make sure that there was no mischief. And I just got to say, the word I always use, Joel, is microscopic. The level of misconduct or fraud, it's not zero. I would never say it's zero. Someone's going to do a bad thing. But it really, really is small over a long, long period of time. And all the evidence, all the studies show that as well, whether that's people who are not citizens voting, whether that's someone who isn't 18, whether that's someone who isn't a resident. And we share information among other states, too, so that we can catch the double voters. The person who says, well, I own property in this other state, I ought to be able to vote here. And then they vote in their home state in that other state. And one of those states is Minnesota. So we share with a bunch of states that data as well. So after the election, if someone dared to vote in two different places, which of course is illegal and a felony, we're going to catch you. We're going to catch that person. And we do. And in Minnesota, let me just say, Joel, here's how strict the rule is. In Minnesota, we have a law that's been on the books for decades that says if someone reports credible allegations of voter fraud or voter misconduct, our prosecutors must investigate it. There's no discretion. They can't put it to the bottom of the pile. They can't say we're too busy with all these violent crimes. They have to investigate elections-related crimes. I don't know of any other law like that for even serious violent crimes where they say that you have to, but for elections crimes, they must investigate. There's no putting it off. They got to do it, and they do, and we get all that data and all that information.
0: I want to read this to you and give you a chance to respond to it. It says, what about all the elderly people that can't drive, nursing home residents, handicapped?
22: Right.
0: If they can't vote by mail, what are they supposed to do? Trump is trying to do anything he can to make voting difficult. I want to get your response to that text.
22: You know, whoever texted it in is absolutely on the money here. You know, it's a matter of convenience for a lot of folks, but for some people in the categories you described and others, this is it. This is the whole ballgame. If someone's in a nursing home, it's going to be very difficult, certainly not impossible, but really, really tough for them to vote in person on election day, and probably just as tough for them to vote in person absentee before election day at the county courthouse or at city hall, right? I don't know. It depends on someone's life circumstance. So this is kind of the voting lifeline for a lot of folks. It's a secure system. We've got laws in place in Minnesota that very few other states have in terms of security, extra layers of security. And the texter is right here. I mean, there are folks who really depend on this as a way to make themselves heard at the ballot box.
0: You know, I know that's a lawsuit. And if I were your attorney, which I'm not, but you have a good one, I would tell you don't speak to a lawsuit. You can't. That being said, Mike Lindell lost. I mean, he's not going back to Central Cass to change the score of that football game. I mean, he's not. I mean, Steve, do you still have me there? Okay.
22: Hello?
0: We'll try to connect back with Steve here. Abby's probably working on that. But my whole point is, you know, when somebody goes around and undermines elections and goes about saying that, you know, wow, this is all crooked. This is, I mean, here's what the poll numbers were. You know, I don't know. Do I have you, Steve, here again? Okay, I don't. I tell you what, we're going to take a little break. Okay, there. I've got you now, Steve. I wanted to talk about how important it is that people know elections are safe. And I'm going to use an example. And I was saying, you know, before we had a little hitch and a giddy up here that, you know, when you have, you're not going to get to speak to the lawsuit. I get it. I understand it. Been there, done that. But when somebody undermines the election process out there and says, oh, it's all crooked, it's all crooked, and Lindell's doing that right now, how bad does that hurt the whole process of a good and fair election?
22: Yeah, well, I'm going to speak generally, not as to any one person, but generally speaking, let me draw this line. We all know, look, this is America. You can say what you want. You can and should be critical of elected leaders or government. I think that's an American tradition. Go for it. Ask the tough questions, including of me. That's totally fine. But when you spread knowingly false information about what the system is, not what you think it should be or ought to be or whatever, that is pretty poisonous. So let me just give you a basic example that I see from time to time. Very basic. Like in our office and in every office I'm aware of, other secretaries of state, we don't count votes in our office. That's not something we do. On election night, we post the numbers that others are giving us, counties and cities and so forth. But I'm not in the room. None of our folks are in the room. We don't count ballots. But it would take you and your listeners 60 seconds on your device right now, your phone, your tablet, whatever, to do a quick Google search. You're going to find people in political spaces saying, not only am I and my Secretary of State colleagues across the country, not only are we the ones who count the ballots, we're rigging and fixing and stealing. And it's absurd. I mean, it's literally something we don't do. That's not a matter of opinion. Like, well, I think he does. No, I think he doesn't. We don't. And that's what I mean. This kind of disinformation that gets out there that just distorts what the system is. It's okay to disagree with the system and say, man, I wish we added this law or subtracted that law, right? Do that. Press us for details. Ask the tough questions. But when you're just making stuff up, it really corrodes well-earned confidence in the system. And I got to tell you, the folks who are counting the votes, they're our friends and neighbors. These are the poll workers. In Minnesota, it takes 30,000 people to populate all the polling places. That's who's doing it. That's who's counting the votes. It's not a sinister plot or scheme or a deep state. It's literally your friends and neighbors in the polling place.
0: So. Steve, I want to just add this in the minute or so that I have left, which is, you know, when you look at these poll workers, when you look at how hard they work, that training that they go through to do it, you know, I think of polling, and I think of how polling has become partisan. People want the result they want, and so they go out there and they find this partisan group to conduct the poll. How bad does that hurt you? Because, you know, it isn't a bipartisan poll, and now Joel Heitkamp's up by 20 points and he loses by 10. And
22: right.
0: And I think that's a real problem for you right now.
22: Yeah, it creates a kind of roller coaster of expectations, right? It's really, look, I'm an expert in polling, but the folks who are tell me it's easy to get the kind of poll you want. You just oversample or undersample a particular group and say, look, we questioned 800 voters. Well, yeah, you've questioned 800 voters who slanted one way or another knowingly. You put out the result because it gets a good press hit. You can put out a press release that candidate X is up by 8 or candidate Y is up by 12 or whatever. And then when that doesn't happen on election day, people then can cry foul and say, well, there was something wrong with the election because the poll said that candidate A was up by a certain amount. That's not what happened on election day. So that's where I connect the dots, right? I mean, this sort of cheap media hit of getting a headline about a favorable poll turns into dashed expectations on election day, and then people turn their ire and their anger not at the pollster, not on that whole operation, but at the system itself. And that's the problem.
0: Steve Simon, Minnesota Secretary of State. Always fun to talk to you, Steve. Thank you. Thanks for giving us time.
22: Have fun in Duluth.
0: You bet, and have a great time this fall, because I know there's going to be people tugging at you. All right, when we come back, your thoughts on what you just heard. It's simple, 1-800-880-5346, right after this.
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0: Welcome back to the News and Views Radio Network. We lost a legend in her time in Dolly Parton. I don't want to be a hypocrite. I said I think the flag is lowered too easily. If I were in charge, I still wouldn't have lowered it here. I loved her. I loved her music, loved her writing, loved all of it. That being said, if we're going to lower it, this is a good one to lower it for. So we'll visit more when we come back here on News and Views.
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10: KFGO News, it's 68 degrees and sunny in Fargo-Moorhead. At 9:30, I'm Nate Cohn. The school year begins. Fargo Police Chief Travis Stefanowicz is asking parents to review safety rules for electric bicycles, scooters, and motorcycles with their children. Stefanowicz says some e-bikes and scooters are advancing too fast for state law and city ordinances to keep up. He wants parents to review what they're buying before letting their kids on the road. He says parents should make sure that they know the rules for e-bikes and scooters as well. Stefanowicz says Fargo police have recently seen groups of young riders that are not following traffic laws, and adds recently Fargo police found a large group of riders on e-bikes that were creating a hazard on the road, taking over lanes and cutting off drivers.
11: An officer attempted to stop the group using emergency lights and sirens, but most of the riders did not stop and fled. Thankfully, no one was hurt in this situation. A short time later, an officer located some of those riders that fled, and charges for fleeing were sent to juvenile court.
10: The biggest concern, Stefanowicz says, is avoiding injuries or death caused by e-bikes or scooters. Fargo police put out guidelines for e-bikes and scooters. You can see those on our website at kfgo.com. A federal judge in Texas is expected to rule today on a request to have an ICE agent extradited to Minnesota.
12: Christian Castro faces charges in Hennepin County after allegedly shooting a man in the leg during Operation Metro Surge, and he's also accused of falsely reporting a crime after the January incident. Castro was arrested in Texas shortly afterwards and is currently in jail there, but Texas Governor Greg Abbott has refused to extradite him to Minnesota. During an emergency hearing Tuesday, Minnesota Attorney General Keith Ellison's legal team argued that Abbott has no discretion in the case, and the judge is expected to rule today. The case is complicated by the fact the U.S. Department of Justice is considering charging Castro as well, and Castro himself could be set free as a deadline for holding him ends tomorrow.
10: It's reporter Mark Fry. And 40th Avenue South from 8th to 11th Street South in Moorhead is closed for roundabout construction near Reinertsen Elementary. You're asked to use the 8th Street to 30th Avenue South to 20th Street South to get around the work zone. Moorhead residents or travelers are getting home on 40th Avenue South, you'll need to use 37th Avenue South to go north on 44th or 46th Avenue South to head south. Work is expected to be done on Friday. Taking a look at KFGO Weather Center forecast. Mostly sunny day today. High temperature later on this afternoon of 82 degrees. North-northwest winds at 14 to 29 miles an hour. Clear sky overnight, dropping down to 50 degrees for the low. Tomorrow, sunny. A high temperature of 80 degrees. Right now, Fargo-Moorhead 68 and sunny. 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
0: Welcome back to the News and Views Radio and Network. Obviously, the big news of the week, we're at war with Canada. It's a trade war. I realize that, but we are in a fight. And the question I raised on my Facebook page and the question I raised about a number of issues that we have was, why? I mean, why? Why are we, why is it that we're at war with Canada? We're at war with Europe. Why is it we're in these trade wars and yet the administration embraces North Korea and Russia? I'm curious. I mean, I'm asking this in all honesty. When I put it on Facebook now, I mean, there's all kinds of people on my Facebook page explaining why Russia and North Korea are better. And somebody said, well, how in the world are we in any way sucking up to or embracing North Korea? I don't know. We had joint exercises with South Korea. He canceled that, right? He's cut everything he possibly can with South Korea while, you know, he's embraced Kim Jong-un and just love him. Man, he's just a good, strong leader. Same thing, you know, when you go to Alaska and a guy basically does what he can do to blow up an enemy and kill innocent people in the Ukraine. And all of a sudden you're in Alaska and you roll out red carpet. I'll never forget the image of red carpet with Vladimir Putin and a man who says he ended all these wars. Well, number one, do you think he got played in Alaska? The answer is, you got played in Alaska. Number two, we look stupid. I mean, he just makes us look so incredibly stupid. Now, the Prime Minister of Canada is a man named Mark Carney. Now, you know, he was asked about the deal with the U.S., and take a listen to what he said.
1: Hello, Prime Minister. Mackenzie Gray with Global News. I'm hoping you can tell us what the specific last-minute changes that the Americans proposed that made a deal untenable.
2: Thank you for the question. Look, I would say two things. One is there are some specifics, and I'll give you some examples, but it was also a cumulative aspect, as I mentioned in my remarks, about the willingness Donald Trump in total to enter into a true economic partnership. But in terms of specifics, I'll give you three, and I know there's other questions. First, with respect to the auto industry, both in terms of the level of the tariffs, the treatment of Canadian content, so Canadian parts, Canadian steel, Canadian content in vehicles, the scope of the tariffs. Americans wanted to limit it to autos only, not include medium and heavy autos and light trucks, to be more specific, not include medium and heavy duty trucks, which is a big change, obviously, and with respect to Ford's new plant, for example, in Oakville, which is F-350s, 450s, 550s, they would have been excluded. GM Silverado, same thing, would have been excluded from that. No rationale, just for exclusion. So effectively moving into a series of terms that would make the production more uneconomic over time. Okay, so that's a change. That restriction, that clarification, that precision was a change. The U.S. introduced at the last hours, efforts to restrict our ability to have other trade deals. You heard me say a moment ago, what we've accomplished in the last year, 20 new deals, economic and security partnership, the prospect of doubling our market access because we believe in free trade. We're the partner of choice in many respects for countries around the world, and the Americans wanted to restrict that. They had language that they wanted to restrict that. Unacceptable.
0: We're not the only dance in town. I mean, we're not. We are not the only possible country that Canada can trade with. And not to mention the fact that in North Dakota, I mean, if you take a look at North Dakota and you just take a good hard look at who we do business with, what country we do a lot of business with, it's Canada. It's Canada. When you take a real look at where the investments come from, when it comes to agriculture, when it comes to product, when it comes to General Mills, for example, when it comes to RDO, when it comes to all of these different companies, you know, Canada is the number one customer for most states, including North Dakota. Period. Plain and simple, 74 Canadian-owned businesses employ 3,050 workers in North Dakota. 76% of Canadian exports to the U.S. are raw materials, parts, and components used to create other goods in the U.S. Canada and the U.S. trade an average of 1.4 million in bilateral goods and services every minute of the day. Now, here's just numbers from North Dakota, okay? North Dakota exports $7 billion in goods to Canada annually. Now, in a state of 700-plus thousand people, $7 billion is a lot of bling, right? Agriculture, 11%. Energy, 76%. Equipment and machinery, 6%. Transportation, 4%. We can go to the others. Now, top North Dakota goods exports to Canada, fuel oil. $3.9 billion. Crude petroleum, $1.2 billion. Beverage and alcohol, $228 million. Tractors, get this. The more tractors you sell, the cheaper you can buy, in theory, right? $206 million. Cereals, $154. Electricity, $144. Agriculture machinery, $119. Oil seeds, $118. These are all in the millions, folks. Natural gas and other gases, $91 million. Animal feed and food industry residues, $88 million. Is there more numbers that you need? Because these are coming in a bipartisan way and actually from a Democratic or a Republican administration. These are just numbers, ladies and gentlemen. They're there. They're the truth. It's easy to track. Let's get to Larry. Larry, you're on News and Views. Go ahead.
3: Yes. Good morning, Joel.
0: Yeah.
3: In relation to the failed negotiations, you've covered the reasoning. I just want to add that one man, how he can inflict such pain on the people of Canada and the U.S. at the same time is unreasonable. It's time for the people of North Dakota to bring the hammer down on Julia Dvorak and the Republicans and get back to the issues that concern North Dakota voters. Thank you so much.
0: You bet. Thank you, Larry. Thanks for getting that out there. Julia Dvorak, Kevin Cramer, John Hoeven, you know, look at beef. Look at what's happened with beef. What are you doing about it? I mean, what are you doing about it? I mean, we all know that if he stopped real quick, where your head would be. The point is this. What are you doing about it? We're the ones paying you to work. I mean, we're the ones that are paying your salary, right? You're not paid to be a servant. You're paid to go out there and represent the interests of North Dakota. If you want, I can run through all of those numbers. But now understand, they're not afraid of them in Canada. That's clear. Ontario Premier Doug Ford said this, and he's talking, you know how Donald Trump talks about red state, blue state, and where he's going to punish people for not voting for him? Well, listen to Ontario Premier Doug Ford.
4: Up here, red is liberal, blue is conservative, it's opposite down there, just to explain to the people. The red states are Republican, blue are Democrat, but the red states, we're going to hit hard.
13: Hi, Premier. Siobhan Morris, CTV News.
4: Hi, Siobhan.
13: I just wanted to sort of figure out your thinking about how you thread this needle with the president taking very specific aim at you in deeply personal ways.
4: Good.
13: Well, why is that good?
4: Well, good. I've been in this game a lot longer than he has. I got skin on me like an alligator. And you think an insult from him hurts me? Well, bring it on, buddy. I'm ready. Bring it on. You know something? I've dealt with guys like you my whole life. And guess what? Y'all become losers because you're a loser.
0: There. You know, he's not pulling any punches. And in fact, he was asked if he should tone it down. And so, you know, he's not a small man. Doug Ford isn't. He's not. But he's the premier of Ontario. And listen to what he said about whether or not he should tone this message down.
16: You sound a little more subdued than you did this morning on the radio when you said Donald Trump could kiss your ass. Did the Prime Minister tell you to ask you to tone it down a bit?
4: No, he didn't. I'm not going to comment, but he wasn't against that. And I have a lot of real estate on my ass,

0: They've had it. They're not going to take it anymore. And these negotiations, and that's what they were supposed to be, was negotiations, completely blew up. And one of the big reasons, ladies and gentlemen, one of the big reasons was because Trump decided he had to get involved in bilingual. He decided that he had to get involved in making sure that Canadians don't speak French. And basically, he's just picking a fight to pick a fight. What business is it of him whether or not the Canadian people want to recognize a huge part of their population that speaks French? Or they want to, as a country, be bilingual? Why do we care? I mean, why do we care? If I could learn any other language, I would learn Spanish. That would be the language of choice for me if I could learn a second language. But I always liked the way French sounded. And if I want to speak French, I'll speak French, and it's none of your business, Mr. President. It's none of your business, and it's certainly none of your business what they say and they do. It's their country. Why are we picking a fight with them? That was my question. Why? Why are we picking a fight with them? If somebody can explain it, if somebody can explain why we're telling them that they can't speak French, why we're telling them that they have to be the 51st state, why we're telling them that we're going to rename a lake that really wasn't named by the Canadian people but was named by Native Americans, if somebody can explain all this to me, I am open to hearing it. I am open to debating it. I am open to the conversation. It's simple. You call 1-800-880-5346 or you text 35270 and I'll find out what, why. But I need to know, because you know what? I just had a lot of family at my house that I love dearly, and I wasn't doing this to anybody I considered family. All right, let's get to the Weather Cave and visit with Too Tall Tom.
1: Good morning. Temperatures started off in the 50s and 60s, a few clouds from the valley on eastward, but otherwise a nice quiet start to the day, and we should end up that way with a nice mostly sunny day region-wide. A few clouds lingering in some parts of central and eastern Minnesota, and at times a gusty north to northwest wind out there. Temperatures in the 70s and 80s for high temperatures. Overnight tonight dropping down into the 40s and 50s with a clear sky, high pressure building on in, a light breeze, and tomorrow the wind will not be much of an issue. Might increase as you go into the western areas during the afternoon, but we're looking at sunshine region-wide with 70s and 80s yet again. And then for tomorrow night and Friday, there could be some showers and thunderstorms breaking out across the western and perhaps the central Dakotas, sliding eastward through mainly South Dakota into southwest Minnesota during the daytime on Friday with highs in the 70s and 80s yet again. Tom's Town of the Day, Cavalier, North Dakota, predicted high 79. I'm meteorologist Tom Szymanski from the News and Views Regional Weather Cave.
0: Boy, there are a lot of messages here. There are. We will get to them. I give you my word. You know, the Cruiser, it is sponsored by the North Dakota Farmers Union, the North Dakota Association of Rural Electric Cooperatives, Nielsen, Brand Law, Pfeiffer's Auction Realty and Land Management, and Broadband Association of North Dakota. I have a neat story for you coming up as well. It's got a little something to do with the history of North Dakota and the Rough Riders. So stick around. More coming your way here on News and Views.
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12: Oh, there she is, ladies and gentlemen, a woman that will be missed, someone that everybody loved, Dolly Parton. You know, my sympathies go out to everyone. I mean, everyone, because that's a loss for all of us. I want to get to Steve. Steve, you're on News and Views. Go ahead, Steve.
13: Good morning, Joel. Morning. The Canadian tariffs, which is the reason why U.S. automakers moved to Canada, was in order to avoid paying Canadian tariffs. That's the only reason that their U.S. automakers began, was because they couldn't import vehicles into Canada without paying Canadian tariffs. Now, Canada's economy relies upon 30% of their exports going to the United States. The United States economy relies on 1.5% of our exports going to Canada. Canadian GDP per capita is the sixth lowest in the G7. The only country lower than Canadian for GDP is Italy. Trump did never entered into a trade agreement with Vladimir Putin, nor has he ever entered into a trade agreement with North Korea. He's entered into many. There's over 25 or 30 signed trade deals, many of them with the EU countries, almost all of Asia. All these countries have come to trade deals with reciprocal tariffs or no tariffs at all. So Canadian tariff dairy in the United, any dairy that could come to Canada, they tariff at 270%. In Canada, they're very protective of their industry, and tariffs are always great if you're charging the United States and bad if the United States is charging you.
12: Okay, Steve, let me ask you this. You don't have to give me an address. You don't have to give me the town, okay? Where do you live?
13: I live in Tioga.
12: Okay, so you're in Tioga. You just quoted a bunch of numbers that involve the United States as a whole. I'm going to make an assumption that there aren't a lot of trade goods between Hawaii and Canada, nor New Mexico and Canada, or we can go on and on and on, because you're basing a percentage off of the U.S. as a whole. I'm talking about my home. I'm talking about the trade that we do as North Dakotans. I'm talking about Minnesota. I'm talking about Montana. And so you can quote the 1.5% all you want. What I'm talking about is trade on the border. And yes,
13: you said the Canadians all,
12: no, wait
13: don't
12: a second, Steve. I let you, Steve, I let you get your whole part out. Now, I'm not sitting there saying that everything's always been fair. I've never met any trade deal where everything's always been fair. But I do know this. Canada's been our ally. And that's an issue for me, Steve. You got 30 seconds to end it. You're the last one that'll talk on it. Go.
13: The Canadians have never given fair trade to anyone. And they certainly have no intentions of dealing fairly with the United States. It doesn't happen. Canada's GDP and the only jobs that they've added in the last decade are government jobs. Most recently, 950,000 new jobs in Canada. We're
12: okay.
13: Working for
12: Thank
13: the
12: you,
13: Canadian
12: Steve.
13: Government.
12: Thank you, Steve. We're going to disagree. Number one. Number two, I think they're great trading partners. I think there's times I don't like how we trade, but I think they're great customers of ours. And I don't expect New Mexico to sell a lot to Canada. There.
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20: This is a special report from ABC News. I'm Wayne Cabot. This morning, Meta agreed to major changes for under 18 users of Facebook and Instagram to make it less addictive and to make a state's lawsuit go away. The biggest changes? Here's ABC's Elizabeth Schulze.
21: A default daily time limit of 2 hours for users under the age of 18. A ban on displaying numbers of likes or reactions to users under age 18. A ban on cosmetic procedure image filters. The option for some users under 18 to have a non-personalized feed. That is significant because that gets at algorithmic changes with these platforms.
20: Also a better mechanism for teens to report harmful content. Meta has to respond to 90% of them within 6 hours. Money is involved. Meta would pay states $12 billion, growing up to $18 billion if competitors TikTok and YouTube make similar changes, and they have incentive they too face legal challenges. This is ABC News.
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25: 70 degrees and sunny in Fargo-Moorhead at 10:01. I'm Austin Erickson with the news. As the school year begins, Fargo Police Chief Travis Stefanowitz asked parents to review safety rules for electric bicycles, scooters, and motorcycles with their children. The chief says some are advancing too fast for state law and city ordinances to keep up. Stefanowitz wants parents to review what they're buying before letting their kids on the road. He says Fargo Police has recently seen groups of young riders not following traffic laws, creating a hazard, taking over lanes and cutting off drivers.
26: An officer attempted to stop the group using emergency lights and sirens, but most of the riders did not stop and fled. Thankfully, no one was hurt in the situation. A short time later, an officer located some of those riders that fled, and charges for fleeing were sent to juvenile court.
25: Fargo Police put out guidelines for e-bikes and scooters that can be seen at KFGO.com. A group of lawmakers begin the process of shaping the new Office of Inspector General to fight fraud in Minnesota. John Anderson is at the Capitol in St. Paul.
27: The Legislative Inspector General Advisory Commission is made up of 8 state lawmakers, 4 Republicans and 4 Democrats from both the House and Senate. Today, they begin the process that will eventually lead to the selection of the first OIG in Minnesota. Together, they'll create a screening and hiring process for potential candidates. DFL Senator Heather Gustafson is on the commission.
28: To truly make sure that this is an independent oversight authority. That is just simply a watchdog on our public tax dollars.
27: The commission will then make recommendations to the governor.
25: On News and Views, Minnesota Secretary of State Steve Simon spoke about mail-in voting. This comes as the Trump administration seeks to block a lawsuit. It wants to pause implementing an executive order to create lists of eligible voters, ordering the Postal Service to deliver absentee ballots only to people on them to prevent fraud.
29: You got red states, blue states, purple states that use it to different degrees and in different ways, but it's safe. It's secure. So secure that the President of the United States routinely votes by mail. And if it's good enough for him, it should be good enough for everyone.
25: Simon calls mail-in ballots lifelines for those who are disabled or in a nursing home. And the Cass County Veteran Services Office will host its third annual Community Veteran Stand Down event to connect veterans with benefits, services, and resources. It's scheduled for 10 to 2 on September 10th at Broadway Square in downtown Fargo. Now for a look at the weather today, mostly sunny and breezy, high of 82. Tonight, clear, low of 50. Tomorrow, sunny and a high of 80. Friday, partly sunny and breezy. Chance for showers and thunderstorms Friday night, low of 52 and a high of 83. Saturday, partly sunny and breezy, chance for showers and thunderstorms Saturday night, low of 64 and a high of 86. And Sunday, partly sunny and breezy. From the KFGO News Center, I'm Austin Erickson.
19: And it's currently 70 degrees at the KFGO studio, just as a reminder, and we'll have more news and views coming up right after this.
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0: You know, if you're from Daisy, North Dakota, you're going to recognize a name that we're going to bring into this conversation right now. I mean, how often do you come to Duluth and end up grabbing somebody after hearing some great stories and think you're going to talk about Daisy, North Dakota? Mike Rasmussen is somebody that I did get to have supper with last night, that I did get a chance to visit with a little bit and find out a lot of history there and say, you know what, Mike, you have no choice. I'll tackle you in the hallway, but we're going to visit about this. Mike, good to have you on News and Beers. How you been?
1: I've been great. Thanks for having me.
0: All right. I've been itching all day to hear you tell this story. It's going to involve the word Rough Riders. Talk to me about this.
1: Well, and I'm not exactly sure. I have to dig into it. So my dad's family is from North Dakota. We've heard about it forever. We used to go out to Daisy to see the old family farm in downtown Daisy, or it was out in the country. They moved to town in Valley City. My dad grew up in Devil's Lake, so I've heard about this forever. We used to spend a lot of time out in Medora and Bismarck. My grandpa worked at the Capitol for the Farmers Administration. So my dad passed last year, and I came home with a ton of stuff from his house, and I started digging through it, and a lot of history stuff, Spanish-American War and names and all this stuff. And I can remember my dad and my grandpa talking about the Rough Riders, and it would be my dad's grandpa and great-grandpa, and that they were part of it, and Teddy Roosevelt was a big name in our family, and we talked about it. So I was going through a ton of papers in the last few months, and I found about their travels from leaving Daisy, letters, getting a crew together, and going up to Valley City and through Fargo and head on out to Cuba. And so I started doing some research and putting it all together. There's a picture of my great-grandpa sitting with a couple guys posing for this picture with sidearms on and obviously mm-hmm. military uniform. And it looks like the picture from some stuff that I found online. It's actually from Manila, Philippines. And I have actually a folder I'll show you today. I mentioned it yesterday. So there's some discrepancies here if he was truly a Rough Rider or if he was part of the G unit that went to the middle of the Philippines. And for sure he was in Manila. I found this pamphlet that he has that was a supply sergeant from the Spanish Army. And it says right on the front of it, captured by George Rasmussen. It gives the date, and that was the date that Manila fell, that we hung our flag up. I mean, just amazing stuff to look through.
0: So he was right there.
1: He was
0: right in the
1: there,
0: heart of it.
1: Right
0: yeah.
1: there. And then, in fact, I brought in a piece of paper today that was sent to his family, and this would have been like 1905, from two blocks down the road here.
0: Duluth.
1: Yeah, called the St. Louis Hotel, sent back there, that he was over here checking on a piece of property that we have, and somebody's been stealing wood. So they're going to go tomorrow to try to find him and do all this stuff. And whoever he sent it to said, you know, that it looks like he'll still be able to plow tomorrow. And this is to somebody back in Daisy.
0: Uh-huh.
1: You know, so it was so interesting to see this tie-in. And it's frustrating to me. I've called every person in my family to say, so help me, gosh, if somebody else goes and I don't find this cool stuff while you're here, I'm going to freak out. You know? and so my biggest fear is as I dig through this stuff, is that in 50 years when I'm gone, my kids are going to clean up my house and they're going to find a box.
0: Yeah.
1: So I'm going through the stuff and trying to document it, and through AI and through everything, I'm trying to figure out exactly what we have so I can get it to my family members. And then my goal is to get the stuff up back out to North Dakota. That Barnes County is mentioned a lot. We have old deeds from farm stands and everything that's in there from the 1900s. I mean, just amazing stuff. Letters from people, and get that out there and get those to the historical societies in your area. There are some mentions of Teddy Roosevelt and the Rough Riders mm-hmm. and different things, and getting that back out to Medora. I was pretty fortunate. Just a couple weeks ago, we went out there as a family. I finally
0: to the new library. Right?
1: Yeah, correct. Okay. And it did there in the Black Hills. I finally talked my family into taking a road trip to go out to the Dakotas. My kids and my wife are all about the Caribbean more instead of North Dakota in August, and we did that trip, and all three of them have said that was their favorite trip.
0: They love the Badlands.
1: Yeah, and my wife, her biggest line, everything in our house now, as I said last night at dinner, has buffalo on it. You know, that thing that we grew up out there in the plains.
0: As it should.
1: Yeah, that's right. So
2: So she said, you know, nobody's ever talked about how beautiful it is out there. And it was so interesting to me to just the memories flood back about going back there and seeing it. And, you know, that just how rough of an area that is.
0: Yeah.
2: I mean, could you imagine what that was like? You know, and the history of your state and the Dakotas. And I think they're truly forgotten about.
0: Yeah. You know, what was so interesting to me last night was, okay, so you and I meet, we have a great supper, we're talking about Duluth and how important Duluth has been to my state, moving product through, shipping product through. I mean, people, I think, still don't realize the role that Duluth plays in moving product, in moving what we raise, what we do. Mike, and so we're sitting there talking about this, and the next thing I know, I'm talking about Daisy, North Dakota.
2: Yeah.
0: And I'm talking about a man that went and down to the Philippines, was in Manila when everything changed, and, you know, we still don't know whether he was with Teddy, but we know that he was going to be with Teddy.
2: Be a part of it. Yeah, it's some really neat stuff. And talking about Daisy, the first thing on the box, so the box that everything's in is a footlocker. It's a mahogany footlocker that my great-grandpa would have used to go to war. That was what he carried his stuff with. And now it's a decoration in our living room. It's just a beautiful box.
0: How many siblings you got?
2: I have two sisters.
0: I would be tackling you. But you're doing something to make sure they have it as well.
2: Yeah, and it's pretty interesting. I have a couple cousins, too, on that side of the family. And people are interested, but it's one of those things where we've heard all these stories and things sat in a box. I don't know if everybody realizes what we have. My sister's interested. But as we start showing these pictures, it's, you know, the handwriting of this stuff, this 1900 beautiful cursive, it's hard to read.
0: I was reading it last night and just the rich history of it. I mean, the documentation you have from the governor of North Dakota, it just shows how small a world we live in.
2: As we're running, it's pretty cool that as I open up the box, it has a couple shelves and the very first thing on the top is my, grandpa's diploma from 1936, I think it was 1936, from Daisy, North Dakota. Velvet covered, and it reads it. And then he also had a promotion certificate from, he must have gone from the 8th grade to 9th grade or whatever it was. And I believe that the teacher was his mother. Fosmo was her last name. I'm like, that's how was Rasmussen's past classes.
0: So there was no guarantee he was going to graduate.
2: Yeah, right. Yeah, no kidding. So, but it, you know, and it was just the stories that I knew growing up on this stuff. His family, so it would be my great grandpa, was the director of the bank in town, and they were very well off. The house that they built was very nice and big, and I have some cool pictures of that. And then the Depression hit. You know, and they lost it. And back then, you know, they were on the hook for it. And I know they lost a lot. And my grandpa was the youngest or second youngest. And, he had to go. You know,
0: second youngest
2: of eight siblings.
0: Yeah, and that was small probably then.
2: Yeah, right. Yeah. You know, so it went. In fact, the whole thing, I had an aunt, or my dad had an aunt, so it would be a great aunt, I guess, that lived in Valley City. And when I was working, I was getting ready to come to work. And on Good Morning America, I looked, and there was somebody, and it looked just like my grandpa, who had been gone for several years. And I look up, and I saw the name of Henrietta Dodding. So I called my mom and I said, how would I know that name? It's a lady from North Dakota. And said, oh, that's your dad's aunt. So I called my dad and told her. And sure enough, she was like, at the time she was 104. So I got a hold of the place that she was living. It was a assisted living place. And I sent some letters back and forth, and it was just amazing. I can't remember what years that was, but that history, and it's always been such a connection in our family, to go out there. So I'm excited, and I do get out there in the fall a couple times a year. We go to Pekin and McVille and shooting ducks, and we don't go.
0: We talked about doing a little pheasant hunting last night.
2: Yeah, we used to, and my dad, this was a pretty neat deal. He graduated from Devil's Lake, so we did a lot of hunting, and he worked for an airline. Great Lakes Aviation or United Express. In the mid-90s, he brought air service to North Dakota, all these regional little airports. And it was tremendous.
0: How did we lose you to Minnesota?
2: I never lived in North Dakota.
0: Okay.
2: You know, he moved actually to Duluth, met my mom, and he worked for the airlines. But it was amazing, and it's things I took for granted because we could just fly out there and go shooting. And then even when I was in college, we'd get passes. So, and I would just go up to Farmer's Field and like, hey, can I shoot here? You know, and I'd introduce and say, hey, it's Mike Rasmus. And then, and hey, here's a couple airline passes, you know, and they loved it. You know, and there's a direct service to Detroit. And I know one of the farmers up on, Dry or Sweetwater Lake north of, Devil's Lake loved to go skiing in Denver. So that's what we did. Yeah. And I look at it and I just, you know, I regret not going there for school. In fact, every year when I fill out for my hunting thing, it asks if you go for, you know, if you're a resident or if you go to college or whatever. And I always regret that I wasn't. That state is just beautiful.
0: Mike, you don't need to go back out there and go to work. Hang with me a little bit longer.
2: Yeah.
0: Okay.
2: Yeah,
0: can you, Mike Rasmussen, he's one of my partners in radio, just getting to know each other and, to say that, you know, I still call it supper. You know, I'm that kind of guy. But to say that was fun last night is an understatement. But let's get to the weather cave and find this tall man called Too Tall Tom Szymanski.
3: The quiet weather pattern will remain through tomorrow with some shower and thunderstorm chances arriving Friday and in some spots into the weekend as well. First things first, though, high pressure building in, riding on a gusty north and northwest breeze across the region with plenty of sunshine in most areas. We'll have high temperatures in the 70s. And 80s. Overnight tonight, clear. Looks like 40s and 50s with a light breeze and sunshine again region-wide tomorrow with high temperatures in the 70s and 80s. After that, shower and thunderstorm chances move into the western areas of the Dakotas for tomorrow night. Lows in the 50s for the most part, after which we're looking at temperatures moving up into the 70s and 80s on Friday. Shower and thunderstorm chances move into central and western North Dakota and a good portion of South Dakota, perhaps into southwestern and west central Minnesota, with the opportunity for rainfall moving into the valley and into Minnesota by around Friday night. The weekend should feature maybe some shower and thunderstorm chances here and there on Saturday, but not everywhere, with high temperatures mainly in the 80s. Sunday looks like 80s again, with shower and thunderstorm chances in the west and central areas. Tom's Town of the Day, Center, Cavalier, North Dakota, with a high temperature right around 79. I'm meteorologist Tom Szymanski from the News and Views Regional Weather Cave.
0: Thank you, Tom. 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
4: We are here at the North Dakota Wheat Commission, and we have Jim Peterson who is joining us. And Jim, let's visit about how the wheat crop is coming in across the state. Producers are out there bringing that harvest in. And as you were saying, despite extremely warm and dry periods, a lot of producers are pleasantly surprised on some yields.
5: Yeah, I think in general that's what we're hearing, just especially how long and how hot it was in July. You obviously expect the worst because that's a critical fill period for wheat. And while it did certainly take the yield, and it's not the crop we've had recent years, I think a lot of guys have been pleasantly surprised, especially the early wheat, how yields have held in, you know, closer to average and in a lot of cases above average. You know, there's certainly the areas we hear, especially in the southwest part of the state, where a high level of acres were cut for forage just because of the tightness in forage. But so, yeah, in general, we've been pleasantly surprised, too. I think USDA's latest yield estimate is 39 bushel per acre on durum. They did cut that from 44 earlier. On spring wheat, they're still at 55 bushel an acre, which is down from 58. I still think the 55 is going to be a little bit strong. I mean, hearing more solid 50 bushel type yields as opposed to the 60 plus like recent years. But we've got some challenges on quality. I mean, overall, it's at least before the rains in western North Dakota last week, color was exceptional. Protein, you know, unfortunately, we're probably not going to have protein premiums just because everything is very high protein. And then test weight, that really seems to be variable.
4: All right, Jim, thanks so much for joining us once again at the North Dakota Wheat Commission. I'm Farm and Ranch Director Sarah Heinrich.
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0: And views a radio network. Joel Heitkamp, your host. Abby Miller, your producer. You run into people that you just love getting a chance to visit with and get to know. Mike Rasmussen is one of those. Radio is his life too here in Duluth, and we're talking about the connections. And it all started with, who do you know, how do you know, just like all of us. The minute you get to a small town cafe, the hey, do you know, kind of a thing. And your dad lived that same life, Mike. Before I forget, tell people about watermelon.
2: All right, so one of the fun stories from George Rasmussen, my great-grandfather, that in one of the letters he mentioned that while they were in the Philippines, they came across a watermelon patch, and they got into the watermelon. And it sounded like they went back several times because it was the only good food. That was in a lot of his letters. He was talking about how poor the food was on the trip out there.
0: Okay.
2: So they got in this watermelon patch because it was food they were familiar with and liked it. And then at the end, he did write that he goes, he will never touch watermelon again. That he finally got it. And actually, in one of the letters that I read last night, too, it said that after they defeated the army and took over the Philippines, Manila, and they were coming back, the difference in the food and the accommodations they had on the way back said it was amazing. But his family, and I guess I can't remember where I read this, but they said that he got off the train and walked right past his family and nobody recognized him. He had gotten malaria and something else, and it was completely unrecognizable.
18: Skin and bones?
2: Or? Yeah. And one of the pictures, and I'll send it to you, of him and a couple of his buddies in the war. I mean, he was a good-looking man, you know, and a strong looking guy.
0: So well, I saw that photo last night, you know, that you had. And folks, you know, we will post this with the podcast. If you're sitting there in Barnes County right now and Daisy going, "Did you know what I heard today?" and they don't believe you, it'll be there. You can go to the home base at kfjo.com and find it a little bit later. So
2: you know, and one thing that we've always dug in or wanted to dig into also is that Rasmussen is typically spelled Ian, and ours is Owen. So, and my grandma, Hilda, used to always tell us because we were sons, not sins, was what it was. But as I start looking through my great-grandpa's stuff, a lot of his stuff is spelled Ian. In fact, I have a huge safe that I brought over to my house, and it's printed on there as Ian. So it's somewhere I want to figure out where that switched. Mm-hmm. I haven't run into another Owen. We do run into the Ians quite a bit, but it's been it's kind of fun to see that history. And as I said, that I'm excited to go back and get some of this stuff over there.
0: And you're willing to share it?
2: Oh, absolutely.
0: I mean, you're willing to get that back to Barnes County?
2: No question.
0: And when you know, I realize we only have a little time left, but when you went out to Medora, you know, there had to be a personal connection.
2: It was that I can remember driving my grandparents' Buick, leaving Bismarck, and I've never been in a car that went so fast. And would go out there and look at the stuff. My grandpa had a story for everything, you know. And going through Custer's house and riding through the park, it was just amazing. And I hadn't been there in 30 years. And it was all the same. I mean, it's so beautiful, that whole state. It's really neat. So I'm excited to bring that back and hopefully learn some more.
0: Yeah, well, and hopefully Barnes County will know exactly what to do with it, which is share people, and I don't doubt that.
2: Yeah.
0: Mike, you didn't have to tell me these stories, but you did. Thank you.
2: Yeah, I'm glad you're here, and we're excited to have you on the air.
0: You bet. We'll visit some more right after this.
2: Awesome, thank you. Bye.
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23: Good morning. It's 72 degrees and sunny in Fargo-Moorhead. From the KFGO News Center, I'm Nate Cohn. Jamestown Police say a man was arrested for terrorizing yesterday after officers were called to a report of a man waving a gun around a grocery store in Jamestown. Police say just before 5 p.m. yesterday, they received a call claiming that 59-year-old Daniel Lund of Jamestown was waving the gun around and asking to speak with a manager. While officers were responding, they received reports that Lund had gone out of the grocery store and over to a nearby liquor store. Police say when they arrived, they found Lund had been disarmed by an employee and was intoxicated. After investigating, police determined that the gun was a BB gun. Lund was arrested and taken to the Sutsman County Correctional Center. Police say they are still investigating and additional charges could be filed. Grand Forks police say that they responded to a report of a shots fired incident last night. Police say they responded to the call just after 10:15. When they arrived, they found the man who shot the gun. He told police the gun was shot straight up in the air in an attempt to break up a fight involving several others and was not used to threaten anyone. Witnesses at the scene agreed that the gun was fired off into the air. Nobody was arrested or injured, and police say there is no threat to the public. They're investigating if other charges could be filed in connection to the fight. An ICE agent charged in Minnesota with firing his gun through a house door, striking a man in his leg, and allegedly lying to justify the shooting could walk out of a South Texas jail tomorrow if a federal judge does not intervene. Minnesota's governor and attorney general are asking a federal judge in South Texas to order the Texas governor to extradite Christian Castro to Minnesota. The judge is expected to announce its decision later today. Texas law says Castro must be released after 90 days of detention, which would be tomorrow. Attorneys representing the Texas governor say until the governor makes a decision on extradition, it's too soon to involve the courts. AAA researchers are taking a closer look at what motivates drivers to put a little extra pressure on the gas pedal. Spokesperson Brenda Knapp says one of the biggest factors is not wanting to get stuck behind somebody that's moving slower.
1: We all have felt that when we're in a rush and we feel like other people aren't going as fast as we want them to, and we need to get to our destination.
23: 31% cited getting around slower drivers. 25% say that they speed to reach their destination faster. KFGO Weather Center forecast. We're expecting a mostly sunny day today. Breezy winds out of the north-northwest at about 14 to 29 miles an hour. KFGO meteorologist Tom Szymanski is expecting a high temperature of 82 degrees later on this afternoon. Clear sky overnight, dropping down to a low of 50 degrees. Sunny tomorrow, high of 80, winds out of the north. Friday, partly sunny and breezy. We do have a chance for showers and thunderstorms Friday night. 83 for the high. 72 degrees right now and sunny Fargo-Moorhead. 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

0: all my life with women that believe in equal rights, that believe in the ability for women to succeed and not be prejudged, and I can go on and on and on, whether that be through my grandmother, whether that be through my mother, who I remember the most, whether that be through my sisters, who one of them you probably know the most, who ended up serving in the United States Senate. But, you know, when I work with people, and yes, I've hired my producers, I get that, but I've always loved working with very strong-minded women producers because they bring a different perspective in than what I can bring. So I'm going to do that. I'm going to ask Abby Miller, when she thinks of Dolly Parton, what she thought of. What was Dolly Parton to you?
1: I think she just kind of was like a classy, respectable woman, the way that she treated everyone she came into contact with. Any of her statements, all of her songs, like you could just really tell that she cared about people. And if that's not a woman that you want to be like, I don't know who else you'd want to be like.
0: Yeah, the smile, you can't yep. fake that smile. It isn't going to come off right as soon as the camera turns off. I mean,
1: she also was just so unapologetically her. Like, she had plastic surgery, and she had Botox, yeah. and was very comfortable in her own skin. And I think also that's just a testament to who she is. Like, yeah, this is me. You get me however I want to be. Like, and she always was like that with her big hair and, you know, her flashy makeup and clothes. It just, she was Dolly Parton. She was so comfortable and happy in her own skin. And that's also a great thing for women to look up to.
0: Yeah. And everybody wants Dolly Parton's, they want to be able to claim that Dolly Parton's politics were the same as theirs. Heck, I would love that. I would love to be able to say Dolly Parton was a Democrat. I can't say that. I mean, I can't say that. I know how she believed on certain issues, which made me like her even more, but I don't know.
1: Yeah.
0: She never said. She said, I'm in the entertainment business. I'm not in the political business. You know, she talked about, you know, she never got sucked into that. And I always respected her for that. I always was disappointed because I wish she would have came out and said she was on my side of the aisle. And I'm sure others on the other side of the aisle wish she would have came out and said she's with them. But I judge her by her actions, what she said about people, how she dealt with, you know, tough situations. And for me personally, I just think of class. I do. I just think of class.
1: Yeah. And her class, and also her like music library is incredible. Not just her own music, but also just all of the music she's written. And even earlier, Joel and I were talking off air about her 9 to 5, and it took her a few minutes to write that. Like,
0: yeah.
1: her talent was so immense too.
0: Think of the friends she made, not just in the music industry, but in the acting industry, mm-hmm. and in the entertainment industry, through her theme park, and the history she had of how she treated her employees.
1: Mm-hmm.
0: You know,
1: yeah.
0: she didn't do it to become even wealthier. The other thing is, you know, I don't know about her personal life, how she lived her personal life. I'm always a staunch supporter of keeping your nose out of that. But I don't think a lot of people knew she was married to the same
1: yeah.
0: man for as long as how she was married to him.
1: Yeah, it is kind of strange in the world we're living in. I feel like we know everything about everybody's lives, famous people anyway. And I knew she was married. I think I found that out though like a few years ago, and was surprised at how long they had been married. And he really just kind of stayed behind the scenes and supported her and was her biggest fan. And was good to be in the background.
0: Yeah. Somebody texts in and says, my favorite Dolly Parton quote, it takes a lot of money to look this cheap. And if you'd have told me Dolly Parton said that, I wouldn't have doubted you one bit.
1: Yeah.
0: One bit. Could you imagine walking in the room, Abby, where she kept all her wigs?
1: Oh, my gosh. Yeah. Or all of, like, the gemstones, all of her clothes, I feel like, were covered in rhinestones, gemstones, something, fringe. Her entire wardrobe closet, wig collection, just had to be incredibly huge.
0: Somebody said, and they're talking about the flag being lowered for Dolly. This person and I think agree on that. That isn't the story of today. I mean, the story of today is we lost someone that we all loved, and we lost someone that we all, you know, love to see in front of a camera, on a stage. You know, I have seen some of the greatest musicians of my era, of my time play. That's been one of my priorities in life. I've spent a lot of money on concerts, going long distances to go to them. My wife surprised me by taking me to see Tony Bennett for my 60th birthday. And so, I actually met Tony Bennett at a different event to see Van Morrison on my 60th birthday. So we ended up in Vegas. So I know what it's like to value music so much that you go, I never got to see her. And it was the first thing I thought of when we lost her was I never went to see her. And I was like, man, Joel, where was your head? You know, why didn't you prioritize any concert that she was potentially playing at and just go there? And I don't know if you got to see her, Ab, but, you know, you're going to wish you always had, I think it's fair to say.
1: Yeah, I also never got the opportunity to see her, and I've never been to, is it Dollywood, her theme park? I haven't, but now I would assume that that attendance is going to go through the roof, and I think last night I would bet a lot of people around the country, if not the world, were watching videos of Dolly Parton, of her performances, whether that was a solo or with, she's performed with a ton of like newer artists, but then also was it Kenny Rogers that she did all of the songs with? That I think last night everyone was probably going down the memory lane a little bit of their favorite Dolly Parton videos and songs and quotes and interviews and everything.
0: Yeah, I sent you one this morning because oftentimes when I think of Dolly Parton, I think of Kenny Rogers, you know, and I think of what a great duet they were. Other people are saying, you know, this is the problem with our society. Why does it matter what side of the political spectrum someone belongs to? I could care less who a good human being voted for, yet here we are. And so they make that point. She lived in a different world, though. She did. She lived in a world where she entertained people through her music. You know, she didn't live in a world where she was getting paid to, you know, debate issues, those type of things. Many of the people listening to us right now, if you mention Jane Fonda, they have negative thoughts. They do. Well, I'm not saying that Dolly Parton's politics agreed with Jane Fonda, but what I am going to tell you is Jane Fonda and Dolly Parton were really, really good friends. They were. And so you that isn't meant to tie her to the progressive side of the aisle. That isn't the reason I say that. The reason I say that is because, you know, we can sit there and criticize, but she's going to be friends with who she wants to be friends with. And I just think that's something pretty cool, too. I got a message from a good friend back home. She said, I met Dolly when I was 17 years old backstage. My boyfriend at the time was a disc jockey for KCJB in Minot. She was so kind. She's showing me a picture of the tickets, Abby. Now, this goes back to where she's 17. The person I'm talking to is probably my age. So she's 54. That's how old I am today. But guess how much the tickets were back when she was 17 years old?
1: $50?
0: $7.
1: No, oh my
0: gosh. No, I got it wrong. I exaggerated that. They were $7.50.
1: Yeah.
0: Forgot about that 50 cents. Wow. I mean, think about that. $7.50, she ended up backstage. She had a boyfriend in Minot working at the radio station. I mean, how lucky was she at the time?
1: Someone texted our text club that they're about to take flowers to her Nashville home.
0: Oh,
1: which
0: really?
1: Is really cool that we're having some listeners out in Nashville. But yeah, I bet her house has to just be an absolute garden right now of everyone mourning and honoring her.
0: Yeah. Somebody said, I hope no people start trying to imitate Dolly now like Elvis. You're too young. You never saw the movie Urban Cowboy, I would guess. Fair?
1: I have not.
0: In the movie Urban Cowboy, which was a pretty popular movie of my era, a huge album, but at Gilly's, which was the big, which actually it was this big Texas Roadhouse, you know, music. I mean, it was, think of the Spirit of Texas where you had the Charlie Daniels and those boys playing, but they had a Dolly Parton lookalike contest.
1: In oh.

0: Yeah, and if anybody deserves one, it's hers.
1: Yeah.
0: I'd love to know more about her life. I saw a video today of her singing with her mother, her father, and all her siblings behind her, or a lot of her siblings behind her. She has a sister who, you know, made it in the music industry, obviously not as far as she did, but... you know, she has a sister that, you know, every now and then I see on social media and get a chance to kind of read and get her taste of what's going on, but she's got to be hurting today. I mean, she really does. It, you know, word got out that she wasn't feeling good or there's something wrong, and then she posted that, you know, I'm doing fine, da-da-da-da, and then here a couple days later, you know, she's gone. So, you know, still very private, personal life in the end.
1: Still private and personal, yeah, and but she's, I feel like she still made herself available. Not as much in the end, because clearly there were health issues, but the amount of fundraisers that she was at, that she hosted, and she was, I would assume probably in Nashville too, I would think that she was out and visible quite a bit, just knowing kind of her, like seeing her personality.
0: Yeah. Text message comes in and says she made it her passion that kids could read and get an education and graduate high school.
1: Yeah.
0: She was truly amazing. And she did, you know, through inspiration books and in library and how that went. The individual I was talking about, Abby, is 65 and a half years old. So you're not supposed to give a woman's age on air, but she gave me that. And the concert was in 1978 in Minot. So
1: wow. Out in Minot. Okay.
0: I know. It's like she was that close. Of course, at 17, I would have been 16, and I, you know, I didn't get to go to Minot to the concert either. So, all right, enough. I get it. Let's head to Too Tall Tom Schimansky and find out what's going on in the weather. Tom?
2: The quiet weather pattern will remain through tomorrow with some shower and thunderstorm chances arriving Friday and in some spots into the weekend as well. First things first, though, high pressure building in, riding on a gusty north to northwest breeze across the region with plenty of sunshine in most areas. We'll have high temperatures in the 70s and 80s. Overnight tonight, clear. Looks like 40s and 50s with a light breeze and sunshine again region-wide tomorrow with high temperatures in the 70s and 80s. After that, shower and thunderstorm chances move into the western areas of the Dakotas for tomorrow night, lows in the 50s for the most part, after which we're looking at temperatures moving up into the 70s and 80s on Friday. Shower and thunderstorm chances move into central and western North Dakota and a good portion of South Dakota, perhaps into southwestern and west central Minnesota, with the opportunity for rainfall moving into the valley and into Minnesota by around Friday night. The weekend should feature maybe some shower and thunderstorm chances here and there on Saturday, but not everywhere, with high temperatures mainly in the 80s. Sunday looks like 80s again, with shower and thunderstorm chances in the west and central areas. Tom's Town of the Day, Cavalier, North Dakota, with a high temperature right around 79. I'm meteorologist Tom Schimansky from the News and Views Regional Weather Cave.
0: 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Lots of comments. We'll get to them when we come back here on News and Views.

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11: Welcome back to the News and Views of Radio Network. Just get another couple minutes here to spend with you in Duluth and get a chance to get some of your messages out. But I just want to reemphasize this. If you get a chance to come to Duluth ever, do it. It's a city with just a lot of history, and it's a city that you're going to love. You really are going to love. And when you see those big ships go out into Lake Superior after being loaded up and ready to move product, it's something. Somebody said Dolly was famous for a lot of things, but she made the world a better place because of her voice and being just a great woman. Another one. Cut out the podcast, Dolly.
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11: Okay.
12: Get your readers on.
11: All right. In fact, I didn't even bring them. Hold on. Closer to my
12: computer.
11: It says,
12: check out the podcast, Dolly Parton's America.
11: There you go. Absolutely amazing, detailed story about her life and music. There. Okay. I got closer to the screen. You should see how she looks at me when I goof things like that up. Another one. I'm getting closer. Joel, Dolly was asked about Bush and Gore race. Her comments were a red neck and a stiff neck are running for president. And if you look at that, I don't know which one she'd mean. I already read that one about Elvis. for that individual, and hopefully they're still listening to us, and obviously listening to us through our mobile app, that's about to take flowers to her Nashville home. Number one, thanks for listening to us in a place as far away as what you are from where I call home. But thanks for what you're doing there too. I always look at those folks that take flowers to people's homes and things like that. And, you know, that's something that they do that makes them feel better and other people get a chance to see. For me, I'm about, donating to a cause, this or that. For that person that's doing that, way to go. I mean, way to go. And a lot of other messages coming in. One saying, Joel, there's got to be more mention of Porter Wagner and what he did in her life. She never ran from that. She loved Porter Wagner. I mean, she did. She loved the music. She loved the history. And she always thanked him for what he did for her. All right. I'll be back in Fargo tomorrow. Until then, good riding with you, folks.

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7: ABC News, I'm Wayne Cabot. You might be seeing more kids' faces now that Meta has agreed to limit Facebook and Instagram access to its youngest users. ABC's Jim Ryan.
8: Going forward, kids under 18 will be limited by the apps themselves to only 2 hours of screen time per day on Facebook and Instagram, and none overnight or during school hours. In a statement, Meta said, quote, "We want to get this right for parents and teens." And it urged TikTok and YouTube to adopt similar changes to their platforms.
7: Also going away for kids, likes, reactions, cosmetic filters that change faces and bodies. 25 states suing the U.S. Postal Service now, challenging the new rule, letting it regulate mail-in voting. A flood, caused by reasons still not clear, has at least 70 people dead and hundreds more missing in a tourist area of Nepal, Americans among the missing. And just in, the State Department pausing all processing of immigrant visas after a judge vacated the Trump ban on visas for 75 countries. Testimony in the Lindsey Clancy murder case in Massachusetts is set to conclude today.
9: Prosecutors are ending their case with testimony from a senior psychiatrist with the FBI's Behavioral Analysis Unit, who tried to poke holes in Clancy's account that she was in the throes of postpartum psychosis when she killed her 3 children. Psychiatrist Gregory Sathoff alleged that Clancy's account was full of inconsistencies and doesn't align with how most patients experience hallucinations stemming from postpartum psychosis, arguing it's unusual for a patient with psychosis to experience the hallucination only once in their life, as Clancy has alleged. Jurors have heard 21 days of testimony from 84 witnesses. Closing arguments and deliberations are set to begin tomorrow. Peter Haralambos, ABC News.
7: Bill Gates says the computer industry that he championed is now a global threat. Gates says he's in a state of shock as to why there's not more urgency on AI, saying self-regulation, championed by many, is not working. Wayne Cabot, ABC News.
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16: Sunny and 73 degrees at 11:03. I'm Austin Erickson with KFGO News. Jamestown police say a man was arrested for terrorizing Tuesday after officers were called because a man was waving a gun in a grocery store. Police say just after 5 p.m., 59-year-old Danielle Lund of Jamestown asked to speak with the manager at Cashwise. While officers were on the way, they got a call that Lund went to a nearby liquor store. When they arrived, they found he was disarmed by an employee and intoxicated and determined it was a BB gun. Police responded to shots fired in Grand Forks Tuesday night. Officers went to the 1700 block of Continental Drive around 10:15. A man said he fired a gun in the air to break up a fight. No one was hurt. An arrest wasn't made. The investigation continues. The threat of getting pulled over may play a major role in how fast drivers are willing to go. AAA spokesperson Brianna Knapp says research finds many drivers believe there's a cushion before police will stop them.
17: Many drivers don't expect enforcement until they are driving roughly 10 to 12 miles per hour over the road.
16: AAA research finds the threat of a ticket may be one of the strongest ways to get drivers to ease off the gas, with nearly 80% saying it would make them slow down. Minnesota countertop maker Cambria is among several companies facing lawsuits from workers diagnosed with silicosis. Workers claim silica dust released while cutting and polishing engineered quartz caused the incurable lung disease. Hundreds of countertop workers in California have been diagnosed with dozens of deaths reported. Cambria denies its products are defective, saying they can be safely fabricated with proper precautions. The company is appealing verdicts, finding it partly responsible in silicosis cases. On News and Views, Minnesota Secretary of State Steve Simon spoke generally about those knowingly spreading lies on fraud in elections.
18: In Minnesota, it takes 30,000 people to populate all the polling places. That's who's doing it. That's who's counting the votes. It's not a sinister plot or scheme or a deep state. It's literally your friends and neighbors.
16: MyPillow founder and Republican candidate for Minnesota Governor Mike Lindell says he's filing a temporary restraining order against Simon's office, arguing it's illegally trying to change the scope of his requested recount of the primary election. The Secretary of State's office says Lindell would need to pay $825,000 to fund a recount, and only the votes for Lindell and winner Lisa Damith would be counted. Lindell claims that's illegal. Now let's get your forecast with Chief Meteorologist Tom Szymanski in the KFGO Weather Center.
19: 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For the rest of the day, mostly sunny, breezy, high temperature close to 82, north to northwest wind at 14 to 29, clear, down to 50 tonight, north wind under 11.
20: Sunny tomorrow, high near 80, north wind at 6 to 16. Then, for Friday, partly sunny and breezy. There's a chance for showers and thunderstorms by Friday night, low 52 with a high of 83. On Saturday, partly sunny and breezy. Again, a chance for showers and thunderstorms by Saturday night, low 64 with a high of 86. And on Sunday, partly sunny and breezy, high near 85. I'm KFGO Chief Meteorologist Tom Szymanski.
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0: This is It Takes Two, Amy Eiler, JJ Gordon. Have you missed me? Did you notice I was gone for a few days?
1: Is it fun to be back in the same room at the same time?
0: Yeah, it is, but just for like a hot minute and then you're leaving again. So
1: yeah, well, listen, we can't have too much, too much of a good thing, right,
0: we're
1: is
0: doing
1: what
0: this,
1: we're saying.
0: We're doing this little dance where I'm like, I'm gone, we're together, JJ's gone, we're together, I'm gone, we're together, JJ's gone.
1: Yeah. Just, we've got these little tiny gaps
0: pockets,
1: where we get to be there.
0: Pockets. So if you're tuning in now, you've found the pocket of this week where JJ and I are actually together.
1: We're together. I think the thing that excites me the most about this is that you came back on the day that we're doing lunch in the studio. Is that a coincidence?
0: It's not. I absolutely cannot miss a Seat Yourself Day. They're too much fun.
1: I want to say happy first day of school to those Fargo Public School kids and parents out there.
0: Yeah, we had a, it was, I don't know how your house is, but mine is super pumped to be back at school.
1: Yeah.
0: Everyone is excited, like ready to go way earlier than they even needed to be kind of.
1: Really?
0: Oh, yeah.
1: Mom, let's go. Mom!
0: That's exactly what was happening.
1: Yeah.
0: That was exactly... They would get on their bike and ride around, like, back and forth across the street, and then run back in and scream at me, like, I'm ready to go! I'm on my bike! I know, but we don't need to... Like, if we bike to school now, we're going to be waiting for a really long time for the doors to open. So let's calm down. Let's get there 5 minutes early, not 15.
1: Yeah, that's a reasonable amount of time.
0: Right. 5 minutes early, great. We'll have time to lock up the bikes and line up at the door. We don't need to be 15 minutes early, but everyone very excited. Yesterday was a big, like, I'm bored kind of day. I was like, well, soak it in because you're not going to be bored for the next 9 months.
1: You've got plenty to do.
0: So I'm going to remind you that you didn't like being in summer vacation, the last day of summer vacation.
1: At least you didn't have to deal with the like, hey, I'm sick. I can't go to school on the first day. No. That's one day that, like, you got power through. And I knew plenty of kids who were like, I'm not feeling well. I can't go to school on the first day.
0: Oh, they don't want to go to school on the first day?
1: Yeah.
0: Oh.
1: And now, truth be told, that should be the best day to go to school.
0: That's the best day because there's no expectations. Mm-hmm. The homework hasn't started. You finally get to see your friends after what felt like a summer of eternity.
1: Yes.
0: You know, like, yes, I finally get to see my friends. I finally get to go back to the place that I know and then see all the people that I like. And everyone's excited for the year. And everyone's wearing new shoes. And their mm-hmm. backpacks are clean. And, you know, the water bottles are fresh, and it's not going to be like that in a few months. We're going to be a little bit worn down a few months from now.
1: You know, speaking of worn down, I want to comment on this real quick. News has let us know that Tim Curry, actor, singer, Tim Curry, dead at age 80, died yesterday, actually.
0: On the same day as Dolly Parton. Do I understand it right from my friend Christy Wilkie that I broke that news to you?
1: You did break that news to me. And it was heartbreaking when I found out about that.
0: I didn't even consider that Dolly Parton could die, if that makes sense.
1: We all thought Dolly Parton was going to be like, let's go to Dolly's 105th birthday party.
0: I thought she was eternal.
1: Yeah.
0: I didn't think that that was even a possibility. So Dolly Parton, Tim Curry. Okay, when I see Tim Curry's face, I'm like, oh, Tim Curry, yes. I think of Home Alone right away.
1: Do you Home Alone too?
0: Yeah,
1: Lost in New York?
0: Yes, that's the one that I think of right away.
1: A great iconic role. I think a lot of people think of the Rocky Horror Picture Show where he played Dr. Frankenfurter
0: Didn't we talk about him recently?
1: We did because he was on the CBS the Sunday morning show, and he had that amazing interview because he had a paralyzing stroke like 15 years ago, around 15 years ago, and he is being interviewed about how like the strides that he's made since then, and he talked about, you know, his career and everything he had done.
0: Yes,
1: that's
0: what it was.
1: Tim Curry had this amazing ability. I think that there are two people who have been perfect when they've acted alongside the Muppets. Tim Curry being one of them in Muppet Treasure Island. He's fantastic because he is a Muppet in himself. He's so kind of over the top and like
0: he
1: fun.
0: He is Muppet-like, isn't he?
1: He is. And like he does the thing like, let's go get the treasure. But then then Michael Caine in Muppet Christmas Carol, right? I mean, those are the two guys you think of. But let me tell you about something that is a forgotten Tim Curry role that changed the way people watched television.
0: Okay.
1: We all loved the movie It and It Chapter 2 when it came out. But Tim Curry played Pennywise the Clown in a made-for-TV miniseries based on the books of Stephen King in 1990. And his Pennywise the Clown was, I mean, there's a reason people are afraid of clowns. And that's one of them, dating all the way back.
0: Is that that iconic photo of him that always, like, pops up? Is that what
1: Where he's got, like, the bozo hair?
0: Yes.
1: Yeah. That's Pennywise the Clown from the first adaptation of It.
0: Oh.
1: When it came out. He is in one of, I think, the best comedies of all time, Clue, based on the board game. He plays the butler. He brings this energy to that movie that is just... no one can even get close to it. Okay, then let's talk about some of the things he did for children. In the movie Annie, he plays Rooster, who is Miss Hannigan's brother, and they come to scam Mr. Daddy Warbucks. He's great as Rooster in that role. Fantastic. For those of you who like the movie Ferngully, in Ferngully, he's the voice of Hexus, which is the, like, toxic sludge and pollution, which... It's weird because that movie came out in 1992, and I still think it's one of the most weirdly, like, erotic songs in a children's movie when he sings about, like, all the great machines humans make that poison the atmosphere. Very bizarre. He's great in The Three Musketeers as Cardinal Richelieu, who is this, like, totally awful, absolutely corrupt cardinal. He's in the movie Oscar, which I know a lot of people don't like, but I do. It's Sylvester Stallone about a mobster trying to make good and like become like a upstanding member of society. At one point, he plays Gomez Adams. He takes over in the Adams Family Reunion. That was a straight-to-video sequel to the Adams Family. This dude has been in hit after hit after hit after hit.
0: And he's kind of the perfect villain.
1: He was the absolute perfect villain.
0: Like his face, the way that he could laugh, like everything about him gave like creepy in a good way, if that makes sense.
1: Someone once described him as a real life Grinch. And that's kind of what he was. And the way he had that like smile. Someone says Congo. Oh, you and I are best friends in our text club 35270. The Lost City of Zenj. Where he's trying to find diamonds that are being guarded by silverback gorillas. Everything. He was in The Hunt for Red October. Text Club, you're really coming through on this. Scary Movie 2. He's a weirdo creep in Scary Movie 2.
0: Yeah, but he's like good at the weirdo creep thing.
1: Even this. A movie that is really lambasted, but has a special place in my heart. McHale's Navy. The adaptation of McHale's Navy. He's the villain in that, and I think he's funny in that.
0: Okay, so what wasn't he a villain in?
1: Oh, very few things. Got to play, like, a good guy.
0: Right?
1: Right? I mean, like, when you look at, I mean, Clue, technically, but he plays that character as a villain. Well, as the one who's, like, making everyone run around this house and is accusing people. Heck, in Legend, he plays the devil in this giant costume. And they painted his body fully red.
0: Well, he wasn't a villain with the Muppets.
1: He is. He's Long John Silver. He's the one who has the mutiny and wants to, like, he's like, we're part of Flint's crew.
0: I mean, technically, he's not a villain in Home Alone 2, but he is also kind of villain-like.
1: You don't think he's the villain in that one?
0: No, he is, but do you know what I mean? Like, he's not, like...
1: He's not the wet bandits, but he also puts them in, like... He 100%. Puts Kevin in that bad spot.
0: Yes. So I'm saying, like, he's not, like, the one and only villain, but he is villainous, if that
1: makes
0: sense.
1: I guess, technically, in Garfield, A Tale of Two Kitties, he plays a cat who looks just like Garfield... And they get swapped.
0: Oh,
1: and so he's not technically a villain there, but he's kind of a villain.
0: Kind of a villain.
1: The Wild Thornberries was an animated TV show that he provided voice work for. And so that's one where you wouldn't call it a villain. But for the most part, oh, actually, did you ever watch The Worst Witch? I feel like they pushed that to girls in your age group.
0: That didn't mean anything for me.
1: It was a made-for-TV movie about, like, it was before Hogwarts and Harry Potter. He was a, he was like a warlock who oversaw a school for witches. It's good. It's also got the woman from Facts of Life, Mrs. Garrett from Facts of Life, and she plays two characters. So there you go.
0: Wow.
1: He was best in Roseanne, played Rogers, stole their money, loved a woman, and split. In Roseanne, huh?
0: Wow, I don't remember that.
1: His Criminal Minds role was also crazy. Well, Tim Curry has passed away at age 80, actually died last night at 11:20 on the same day as Dolly Parton. You and I haven't even had a chance because you and I both share an affinity for Dolly Parton.
0: I know. I was so sad about that yesterday. I mean, just what a one of a kind. And like I said, I thought Dolly Parton lived forever. I didn't consider this was a possibility. But looking back now at how many cancellations she's had,
1: yes.
0: She was clearly silently dealing with her health issues, I think.
1: If you have not listened to like the essential Dolly Parton, go back and listen to that because there are some great ones. I had forgotten about a jam that we listen to all the time in my house called Two Doors Down, which is a great Dolly Parton song. But if you want to dive deeper into Tim Curry, one of the reasons he was on that CBS morning show was he was promoting a memoir of his called Vagabond.
0: Yes.
1: And
0: yeah.
1: The memoir, I listened to the whole thing and it is out of this world. And you talk about a guy who is at a formative time. I mean, you don't get more cult classic status than you do with Rocky Horror Picture Show.
0: Right.
1: And what he was able to bring to the world with that role.
0: So good.
1: Also,
0: so
1: someone
0: sad.
1: In the text club, all caps, I loved The Worst Witch. I know, it's really good. That one's a really good one. And you can watch the whole thing on YouTube, by the way. Halloween's right around the corner.
0: I also don't love when they say that all of this comes in threes.
1: Yeah.
0: It's like we're all waiting for the next shoe to drop today.
1: Uh-huh.
0: Like, don't take another good one.
1: Yeah. It is weird how they do come in threes. Do you remember?
0: Yeah, see, someone said who's going to be number three.
1: Do you remember when
0: I
1: this
0: know.
1: Was happening and everyone was like, someone put Betty White in in like a clean room.
0: Someone go put bubble wrap around that lady.
1: Yeah.
0: This is It Takes Two. Amy Eiler, JJ Gordon here until 2 o'clock on KFGO. Let's take a quick peek at Wall Street. Sarah Heinrich is standing by. She's talking to the North Dakota Wheat Commission about this year's harvest. That's coming up in just a moment. Wall Street is looking in the red. The S&P is down 10. The Dow is down 140. And the NASDAQ is down 98. And to Sarah Heinrich, we go next.
2: We are here at the North Dakota Wheat Commission, and we have Jim Peterson who is joining us. And Jim, let's visit about how the wheat crop is coming in across the state. Producers are out there bringing that harvest in. And as you were saying, despite extremely warm and dry periods, a lot of producers are pleasantly surprised on some yields.
3: Yeah, I think in general that's what we're hearing, just especially how long and how hot it was in July. You obviously expect the worst because that's a critical fill period for wheat. And while it did certainly take the yield, and it's not the crop we've had recent years, I think a lot of guys have been pleasantly surprised, especially the early wheat, how yields have held in, you know, closer to average and in a lot of cases above average. You know, there's certainly the areas we hear, especially in the southwest part of the state, where a high level of acres were cut for forage just because of the tightness in forage. In general, we've been pleasantly surprised too. I think USDA's latest yield estimate is 39 bushel per acre on durum. They did cut that from 44 earlier. On spring wheat, they're still at 55 bushel an acre, which is down from 58. I still think the 55 is going to be a little bit strong. I mean, hearing more solid 50 bushel type yields as opposed to the 60 plus like recent years. But we've got some challenges on quality. I mean, overall, it's at least before the rains in Western North Dakota last week. Color was exceptional. Protein, you know, unfortunately, we're probably not going to have protein premiums just because everything is very high protein. And then test weight. That really seems to be variable.
2: All right, Jim, thanks so much for joining us once again at the North Dakota Wheat Commission. I'm Farm and Ranch Director Sarah Heinrich.
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0: This is It Takes Two, Amy Eiler, J.J. Gordon. Okay, they were right.
1: Tim Curry's the third when you go back to Hayden Pantiera. Thank you to the person who texted it in. So Hayden Pantiera was the first, Dolly Parton was the second, Tim Curry's the third.
0: Sad.
1: Oh, just makes you
0: want to
1: cry, doesn't it?
0: Sad. And Hayden, that whole situation is so sad, too. Did that just happen at the end of last week?
1: It did, yeah.
0: Yeah. So, anyway, so unfortunately we got to our third. Let's stop it there.
1: Yeah.
0: Okay?
1: We've had enough.
0: It's Wednesday. Wrap it up for the week.
1: I have enough catching up to do to honor these people by watching stuff.
0: Yeah, there you go. This is It Takes Two. We've got news coming up next.
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0: Every week we like to check in with the Travel Group, find out what the hot deal of the week is, and Allison's on the line. 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
1: That's a great price for adults only. I mean, nothing wrong with kids, but sometimes it's nice to have a vacation without them, right?
0: Yeah, indeed, right? And I don't care what age you are, a little spring break, right, in March, that's mm-hmm. when we need that warm weather the most. If someone's listening mm-hmm. and they're like, listen, I love going on vacation, and this sounds like a great one, how can they get a hold of the Travel Group to book this great deal? Because I imagine this isn't going to last forever.
1: Right. Yes. Get it while you can. So we've got a few different ways you can reach out. You can look us up on social media, Facebook, Travel Leaders of Fargo, Travel Travel. You can also shoot us an email, info@ttravel.com. 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
0: Thank you so much, Allison. Have a great day.
1: Thanks, you too.
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4: KFGO News, it's 74 degrees, partly sunny, Fargo-Moorhead at 11:32. I'm Nate Cohn. One person was injured in a crash this morning in Becker County. The Minnesota State Patrol says that crash happened just after 8:40 at the intersection of Becker County Road 131 and Highway 59, where two vehicles collided. Troopers say a 71-year-old Bovee man suffered non-life-threatening injuries. He was taken to St. Mary's Hospital in Detroit Lakes. A 20-year-old Detroit Lakes woman in the other car was not injured. State Patrol says that both drivers were wearing a seatbelt. Minnesota Secretary of State Steve Simon is speaking about mail-in voting as the Trump administration is seeking to block a lawsuit that would pause implementing an executive order to create lists of eligible voters, ordering the Postal Service to deliver absentee ballots only to people on them to prevent fraud.
5: You got red states, blue states, purple states that use it to different degrees and in different ways, but it's safe. It's secure. So secure that the President of the United States routinely votes by mail. And if it's good enough for him, it should be good enough for everyone.
4: Simon called mail-in ballots lifelines for those who are disabled or in a nursing home and cannot make it to a traditional polling location. It's 74 degrees at 11:33. 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
4: Partly sunny, 11:34 now. This is KFGO News. Meta has agreed to pay $17 billion and add child safety measures to its Facebook and Instagram platforms to end a landmark trial over teen social media addiction and settle claims filed by 47 states. Minnesota was among 29 states that originally sued the tech giant in 2023. The deal cut short the trial, which was expected to see CEO Mark Zuckerberg take the stand before a jury in federal court in California.
7: Attorney General Keith Ellison is applauding that historic settlement reached with Meta today. The company behind Instagram and Facebook agreed to pay more than $16.6 billion to states over child safety concerns on the platforms. Meta will pay Minnesota somewhere between $214 and $307 million under the agreement. The settlement also requires Meta to put in place new safety features for kids ages 13 to 17, like time limits, nighttime blocks, reducing social media comparison features like beauty filters and like counts, and more user-friendly parental controls.
4: It's Gracie Stockton reporting. And South Dakota lawmakers are considering ways to strengthen local emergency medical services. One idea is encouraging collaboration among neighboring communities.
8: State Department of Health officials say regionalization could help solve problems for local ambulance services. That means neighboring services would share the burden of things like human resources and billing. It also means collaborating on education and leadership development. Emily Keel is the director of the state's Division of Healthcare Access.
9: This is truly critical to the transformation of EMS in South Dakota. A regional model is designed to strengthen, not replace, local ambulance services.
8: Collaboration can be difficult in areas with few volunteer services. That's according to Don Rowland, the chief of Watertown Fire Rescue.
10: We do not have another volunteer service in our county, so I provide protection to more than 17 townships in our county. So in the Northeast, we're pretty much the big brothers and big sisters of that area.
8: A task force of lawmakers is considering other ideas and conducting more meetings this summer. The ideas could become bills for next year's legislative session.
4: That's Megan O'Brien reporting. And Fargo-Moorhead, it's 74 degrees and partly sunny. Let's head into the Weather Center now for a full look at the forecast with meteorologist Tom Szymanski.
11: 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For the rest of the day, mostly sunny, breezy, high temperature close to 82, north to northwest wind at 14 to 29, clear, down to 50 tonight, north wind under 11, sunny tomorrow, high near 80, north wind at 6 to 16. Then, for Friday, partly sunny and breezy, there's a chance for showers and thunderstorms by Friday night, low 52 with a high of 83. On Saturday, partly sunny and breezy, again a chance for showers and thunderstorms by Saturday night, low 64 with a high of 86. And on Sunday, partly sunny and breezy, high near 85. I'm KFGO Chief Meteorologist Tom Szymanski.
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0: This is the part where we get to tell you about North Dakota Magazine, because just like our show, It Takes Two, where we try to highlight cool stuff that's going on in our neighborhoods and our communities and our state, that's exactly what North Dakota Magazine does. So this was a good fit.
1: It is. There's so much great positivity, and it's such, the photos in it are amazing. No wonder they launched a calendar to go along with it, right?
0: Yes. And then things like recipes and highlights of cool businesses. Like in the July-August issue this year, they featured things about the Theodore Roosevelt Presidential Library opening. Obvious, one of the highlights of North Dakota's history, but of course our summer. Sweet Dreams Confection got a little shout out in an article in it. Wahpeton activities, Williston's Water Park, great late summer escape ideas, the best deviled eggs, and of course, when you're on North Dakota Magazine's website, NorthDakotaMagazine.com, grab that 2027 North Dakota Scenic Calendar that is now available. We use ours all the time in our house. It is really beautiful and really showcases all of North Dakota's beauty. And, you know, this is a great idea for those people that have moved away but want to still keep in contact with North Dakota, keep in touch with the happenings of North Dakota, want the good news of our state. This is a perfect gift to send people's way.
1: I think that, to me, if you have a waiting room, if you have a space where you say, like, listen, I am going to have people just, you know, hanging out here for a minute, even if it's your own living room, having a copy of North Dakota Magazine sitting there is a fantastic opportunity. 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

0: Okay, I have a request of the fine listeners of KFGO. So as we know, school's back in session for Fargo Public. I do some
1: stuff
0: at
1: Fargo
0: South. And then
1: West Fargo is tomorrow.
0: Tomorrow, yeah. And Moorhead schools, they're starting earlier than usual because of construction, right?
1: Yes.
0: Yeah.
1: So it's before Labor Day.
0: So a lot of kids are going back to school. Fargo South is doing a musical called Punk Rock Girl. And it's...
1: Sounds adorable.
0: Right? It's Debbie Harry music. It's got Avril Lavigne. It's a great little show. And they came and they said, JJ, we need a couple of things that we're having trouble sourcing. So I said, okay, lay it on me. Tell me what you want. And they're like, we need a dumpster. I'm like, no problem. I got a dumpster. I got a dumpster I can get for you. And they're like, but a kid's got to be in it. And I'm like, okay, well, that changes things a little bit, but I can come up with a dumpster on wheels, no problem. This is the one I'm having trouble with. In this musical, the girl, our main character, hangs out in an area, and they need a jukebox.
1: Oh.
0: Do you have an old-school jukebox sitting in a garage somewhere? And I'm not looking for the little tabletop one. I'm looking for more of a full-size. Now, here's the beauty. It doesn't have to work. It doesn't have to work. They're not going to put anything in it. If it lights up, that's great. But they do not need to have, you know, it doesn't have to have working pieces. It is just a set piece to show that this is, you know, a cool place that has music and stuff like that. Do you have a jukebox? And here's even better. May I borrow it for like 2 weeks? End of October, early November.
1: Oh, man.
0: I know. And it's one of those things where you see them all the time.
1: Right.
0: On Facebook Marketplace. But we can't afford to buy one for $1,000. We just need to borrow one. Now, here's the cool thing. You can get your name in the program. Right? You get to witness all of these kids looking at a jukebox and being like, what? And then if you are someone who says, listen, I've got this sitting here and I don't want it anymore, I would love to take that donation.
1: Does it
0: from
1: not
0: you.
1: Work? Great.
0: Yeah, fantastic.
1: Even better. We don't need to plug it in. It doesn't need to work.
0: And we will come and pick it up. That's the other beauty, too, is like, we will come and pick it up from you.
1: Oh, now, my gosh. We got to be able to find a jukebox, right?
0: I asked for milk cans once on this station. Have you? And people flooded me with milk cans. That was great.
1: Have you been checking out, like, Facebook Marketplace and stuff to see if anyone is
0: trying to sell one?
1: Yeah.
0: So I haven't done a deep look on the market. This is fresh. This is just yesterday that I got this ask. But again, I don't want to be like, hey, I see you're selling one for $500. Right. Could I borrow it?

0: And the people who have a fully working jukebox are like, no, this is my baby. This is the one that's not going to college. This one lives with me.
1: You've got to be able to find one that doesn't work, though. That's the key piece. Like, you have one that doesn't work, and you just want this, like, hunk of nothingness at this point out.
0: Yes.
1: Who got the Duffy's jukebox? Who did?
0: I think, isn't the Duffy's jukebox on tour?
1: Is it?
0: Yeah, they had a couple of days where the Duffy's jukebox was the DJ at the Sanctuary Event Center, if I'm not mistaken.
1: I love that.
0: So somebody out there, that actually would be a really good one to tie in. Be like, so if you've got that jukebox and you don't mind it having, you know, some stage time to be in front of, what, like 3,000 people, that'd be great. And it'll be expertly cared for, too, by the way. So
1: yes. Okay, so please let us know if you have access to a non-working or working jukebox.
0: Yeah.
1: And I just think, like, the non-working might be an easier sell.
0: I totally easy. And I'm also, like, if you've got one of the old school ones, fantastic. If you've got one that where, like, the CDs look like they're spinning on the top, that works just as well.
1: Just doesn't even matter at this point.
0: It doesn't. It doesn't.
1: Just
0: they'll make it work.
1: Just looking for anything. Anything. Any kind of jukebox. This is It Takes Two. Amy Eiler, J.J. Gordon here until 2 o'clock. We've got a Seat Yourself coming up with Scott Brand. We're excited about that. Our attorney is in.
0: It's going to be a fun one.
1: It will be a fun one. He's like, what are we going to talk about? I was like, exactly, what are we going to talk about?
0: I mean, the thing I always ask attorneys is, what do you think is the best courtroom
1: movie?
0: Oh,
1: yes. I love when you ask them that.
0: Because there's widely differing opinions.
1: Because there's a difference in, like, what's your favorite and then what's the most realistic.
0: Yeah.
1: Because you don't have to necessarily... I feel like it's the same way with, like, detectives or law enforcement or firefighters. Like, what's the best, but then also what's the most realistic, or is there a realistic one?
0: They're like, oh, this is the most realistic, but the best firefighter movie is Backdraft.
1: Backdraft? What's that?
0: Oh.
1: Is that a real movie?
0: Yeah. Backdraft is, because it's about a real thing where, like, there's an arsonist. Tommy Lee Jones is in it.
1: Oh, wow. 1991.
0: Yeah.
1: Kurt Russell's in it.
0: Yeah. That's the one that made me terrified. I was like, I could never be a firefighter because of that movie.
1: I like it. Mm-hmm. This is It Takes Two. Amy Eiler, J.J. Gordon, will get you caught up on weather as well here in just a moment.

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1: KFGO Chief Meteorologist Tom Szymanski. Quiet day today. A bit of a breeze out of the north-northwest at 14 to 29. Mostly sunny sky. Expected high temperature close to 82. Clear, chilly tonight. Down to 50, some 40s in the outlying areas. North wind will be under 11. And then tomorrow, sunny with high pressure and control. High close to 80. North wind at 6 to 16. Moving into Friday, a few more clouds. We'll call it partly sunny and breezy. Look for a low of 52 with a high right around 83. But there's a chance for some showers and thunderstorms Friday night. Not a guarantee, just a chance. Hit and miss activity as a weak disturbance moves on through. Friday night's low dropping to 64. Then for Saturday, partly sunny, breezy again. And look for a high near 86. And much like Friday night, I think that on Saturday night with a disturbance moving on through, there will be a chance for some hit and miss showers and thunderstorms. Certainly no guarantees, though. And then for Sunday, partly sunny and breezy, high near 85.
2: Right now, we have 74 degrees at the KFGO studios.
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0: Takes Two, we're going to be talking with the local representative from Dolly Parton's Imagination Library.
1: Yeah, I remember the news. You know, it was actually on this show.
0: Yeah.
1: The Rotary Club was listening to us complaining about how the Imagination Library was going away, and they were on their way to a meeting, and they were like, hey, should we try to help?
0: And they have,
1: and
0: they've done
1: a
0: wonderful job.
1: They stepped up and covered an entire zip code in our area for Dolly Parton's Imagination Library. So I did the Imagination Library with both of my kiddos because it still existed under the United Way at that time. And then when the United Way decided to part with it, my kids were essentially done with it because the last book you get is about going to kindergarten. And then you kind of graduate out of the Imagination Library. And so I have both the kids, like, last, I think I have all of our books because they were all really good books. And Dolly even said herself that she was the one sort of curating these book collections that were sent to kids because they're all very age appropriate. So when you sign your kid up and your kid is, you know, three, you're going to get a very 3-year-old appropriate book, and four, you're going to get a, you know, and so on and so forth. And so it was a book every single month. And it was a lot of books. That's a lot of books in kids' hands.
0: And it promotes literacy, the excitement of reading. You know, I have to imagine that Dolly personally read all these books.
1: 100%.
0: And she's, you know, she's reading one that's intended for like a 3-year-old, and she's getting to the end and she's like, oh, you know, kiss my grits. Like, I can't believe it. It was the skunk all along.
1: Well, and she, one of the books was her kid's book, Coat of Many Colors.
0: Which is, by the way, who was it?
1: I know, that's also
0: Rusty,
1: a movie, and it's a song.
0: It's a song.
1: And it's
0: Rusty was like, that's my favorite Dolly Parton song, Coat of Many Colors.
1: Yes. So that's one of the children's books. But it was so sad when it went away in our neck of the woods, and then the Rotary Club sort of, you know, took on part of it, couldn't take on all of it. It is, as we understand it, sort of a big undertaking administratively. And obviously, like, you're curating a list of all of these kids and then getting them books every month. It's a lot. But, I mean, I'm hopeful that Imagination Library continues on and that it can grow even more from what it is.
0: This is going to sound a little morbid, but I can't wait to find out what Dolly Parton set up for her estate. Because,
1: but didn't you read this morning that she was, like, still going through, like, her husband's estate when she passed?
0: Yeah. Which, I mean, really stinks.
1: Yeah, so but you wonder, like,
0: you're telling me that Dolly Parton, who's one of the smartest businesswomen
1: to
0: ever come out, that I think we're going to find out that for eternity, all of the profits from, like, Pigeon Forge, from Dollywood, are going to go towards funding things. The legacy of Dolly Parton does not end when, you know, when she dies. It's going to actually grow, in my opinion.
1: I agree. And then let's not forget, this woman could have been a billionaire and made a conscious effort not to be.
0: Yeah.
1: Like, she was so philanthropic, which is incredible. Sarah Heinrich, you read an Imagination Library book last night?
2: We did, The Rabbit Listen.
1: Oh.
2: I love that one. And so we did the Imagination Library with our kids.
1: The Rabbit That Listened, that's one of my favorite.
2: It's one of my hands down
1: favorites.
2: And Jake was reading it last night. And then, so we got the Imagination Library for the boys, right? And then, but the girl books are different. Did you notice that?
1: Yes, yes.
0: Really?
1: Some of them are, yes. And I didn't know if it was, and then we got some hand-me-down ones, and some of them were the same, and some of them were different from, like, the hand-me-down books that we got, too.
2: But the undertaking that that has to be to get all of these kids that are born, we signed up for it in the hospital. After we had our kids, that's where we signed up, and guess what? There was a book in the mail that month.
0: Mm.
2: Amazing.
1: Because I'm going to guess that you got, like, the Hair Love book. Or, is it Hair Love? I think that's one of the ones we got with my daughter that we didn't get with my son. But,
2: right. There are so many cool books out there. And
1: so
2: I mean,
1: good.
2: Like, Dolly did so much good, you guys.
1: I know.
2: Just so much
1: the
2: good.
1: The best. Okay, taking a quick peek at Wall Street here. The S&P is down 19, the Dow is down 140, and the NASDAQ is down 95. How are those egg markets looking?
2: Big gains in the grains and oil seeds. September corn up 13 and 3 quarters at 514. December at 536 up 12 and a half. September soybeans up 18 and a half at 1246. New crop November 20 cents higher at 1257. Spring wheat for September up 27 cents at 721. December at 746 up 26 cents. Feeder cattle for September down $3.08 at 316.20. October live cattle down 75 cents at 210.15. For October lean hogs, 8 pennies lower at $80.38. 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
6: ABC News, I'm Michelle Franzen. Meta has reached a tentative landmark settlement with every U.S. state except New Mexico and Florida. Stemming from the lawsuit alleging Facebook and Instagram was designed to be addictive to minors, the social media giant agreeing to pay up to $18 billion to make major changes to its apps, including a two-hour daily time limit for users under 18. California's Attorney General Rob Bonta on another stipulation.
7: The company will create an enhanced mechanism for teens to report potentially harmful content, and has agreed to respond to 90% of those reports within 6 hours.
6: The court still needs to approve the settlement plan. Meta now calling on other tech companies to make changes. Tim Curry, best known for his role in the cult classic The Rocky Horror Picture Show, has died. His publisher at Grand Central confirming that it was true. Curry was the voice and stage actor as well. He was nominated for 3 Tony Awards, including for Amadeus and Spamalot. Tim Curry was 80 years old. This is ABC News. A surrogate fighting for custody of the baby she carried for a California couple has lost an early round in court.
8: When Nasheen Gilkar and Omar Ahmed learned the fetus McKenna West was carrying had a serious heart condition, they opted to terminate the pregnancy. West refused, left her home in Alaska, and came to Texas, which strictly limits abortion, and gave birth last week. A family court judge in Dallas Tuesday continued a temporary restraining order giving the right to care for the baby to biological parents Gilkar and Ahmed, not to surrogate McKenna West. Jim Ryan, ABC News in Dallas-Fort Worth.
6: A man seen harassing and chasing people recently in Philadelphia wearing a Chucky-style Halloween mask has now been taken into custody. The 22-year-old was arrested in Las Vegas, authorities say. He'll be sent back to Philadelphia to face charges. Police say that the suspect wanted to create social media content. Michelle Franzen, ABC News.
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13: It's mostly sunny in Fargo-Moorhead. Our temperature is 75 degrees. For KFGO News, I'm Darren Selvig. A landmark settlement with Meta could bring Minnesota hundreds of millions of dollars and major new protection for kids on social media. Reporter Tasha Radel has more.
14: Minnesota is set to receive at least $214 million under a nationwide settlement with Meta over allegations its social media platforms harmed young users. Attorney General Keith Ellison says Minnesota could receive up to $307 million. The agreement, which still needs court approval, requires new safeguards for teens on Instagram and Facebook, including daily time limits, overnight restrictions, reduced notifications during school hours, and stronger parental controls.
13: North Dakota could receive up to $19 million, and South Dakota could get up to $69.5 million as their share of the landmark $17 billion multi-state settlement with Meta. Grand Forks police responded to a report of shots fired. Happened just after 10:15 last night. When they arrived, they found the man who shot the gun. He told police the gun was shot straight up in the air in an attempt to break up a fight involving several others and was not used to threaten anybody. Witnesses agreed the gun was fired in the air. Nobody was arrested or hurt, and police say there is no threat to the public. One person was hurt in a crash this morning in Becker County. It happened just after 8:40 at the intersection of Becker County Road 131 and Highway 59 when two vehicles collided. The Minnesota State Patrol says a 71-year-old Bovee man suffered non-life-threatening injuries. He was taken to St. Mary's Hospital in Detroit Lakes. A 20-year-old Detroit Lakes woman in the other car was not hurt. Both drivers were wearing a seatbelt. As the school year begins, Fargo's police chief is asking parents to review safety rules for electric bicycles, scooters, and motorcycles with their children. Chief Travis Stevanovich says that some are advancing too fast for state law and city ordinances to keep up. He wants parents to take a good look at what they're buying before letting their kids on the road. The chief says Fargo police have recently seen groups of young riders not following traffic laws, creating a hazard, taking over lanes, and cutting off drivers.
15: An officer attempted to stop the group using emergency lights and sirens, but most of the riders did not stop and fled. Thankfully, no one was hurt in the situation. A short time later, an officer located some of those riders that fled, and charges for fleeing were sent to juvenile court.
13: Fargo police put out guidelines for e-bikes and scooters that can be seen at KFGO.com. And Grand Forks police will start an additional crackdown on distracted drivers starting next week. Officers will be patrolling an extra force from September 1st through September 30th for a month-long safety campaign targeting cell phone use behind the wheel. In Grand Forks, composing, reading, or sending electronic messages while driving is illegal and carries a $200 fine. The enforcement effort is funded by grants from the North Dakota Department of Transportation. Police remind all drivers to put the phones down, slow down near school zones, and always drive defensively. In our forecast from the KFGO Weather Center for the rest of today, mostly sunny and breezy, our high 82. Tonight, clear skies, low of 50, winds out of the north under 11 miles an hour tonight. And tomorrow, sunny, high of 80, north winds 6 to 16 miles an hour. Right now, with mostly sunny skies, our temperature in Fargo-Moorhead, 75 degrees. I'm Darren Selvig, News Radio, KFGO.
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0: It Takes Two, Amy Eiler, J.J. Gordon. 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Welcome to the KFGO studio.
1: Hey, thanks for having me.
0: You're usually on the phone, and we're usually asking you about random, like, legal matters.
1: Yes, that kind of lines up with my career as an attorney.
0: Actually, when I asked you to come on, you were like, I don't remember what your reply was. I should have found it. But he was like, don't say anything. I don't remember what you said when I called you, but you were like giving me legal advice the moment I called you to come on Seat Yourself.
1: Oh, yeah, right away.
0: I was like, I'm not in trouble.
1: I said, don't talk to the cops. Tell them you have an attorney.
0: I'll yeah.
1: Be right there.
2: Scott, I threatened this immediately when Amy was like, well, what are we going to talk about today? And I said, I have a question I ask like every attorney who comes on the show. What do you think is the movie or television show that gets law right? And then what's your favorite one?
0: And are they different or are they the same?
1: They're the same, but I have to do a disclaimer.
2: Okay.
1: Attorney move.
2: Great. I love it.
1: All of them get something wrong. I've never seen one where I've been like, this gets everything right.
2: Right.
0: Because that would probably be boring.
1: Yeah, right. But the answer has to be My Cousin Vinny. That's so good.
2: Great choice, right?
1: It's funny, it's great, so it's entertaining, but it also gets things like discovery right. Like, a lot of people don't know, like, remember when he's sitting in the hotel thinking all confident that he's like, oh, I got the prosecutor to give me all this stuff, and then Marissa Tomei is like, well, it's in the rules. He has to give you all of it. It's called disclosure. You know, that's a real rule. And then another thing that's kind of funny, as I do a lot of criminal defense with Nilsen Brand Law, I have a good relationship with the judges, but sometimes, you know, you make your argument and the judge is like, well, that was a very well thought out, lucid argument, Mr. Brand. Overruled. Or they say, I'm going to go with the state on this one, but good try. So that happens quite a bit. It's just a classic. Every time it comes on the TV, that's TV scrolling stops and I'm watching that.
2: It's a good one.
0: I love the description of lucid, by the way.
2: Yeah, right? I forget the name of the actor, but he's the guy who played Herman Munster, who's the judge in that, does a great job. And I love how he does that 180 by the end of the thing where he goes, win some, lose some.
1: Yeah.
2: See? Look, we got it.
0: You do.
2: That's just a movie, too, where my wife had never seen that. And during COVID, I was like, wait, hold on. You've never seen My Cousin Vinny? Like, you're going to love it. Joe Pesci is fantastic in it. Marissa Tomei is good. The South is even kind of good in it, like that region, like in just how bizarre and weird it is, and you got mud in your tires, man.
1: Yep, and then the grits, that's always great. When we have staff come in to our office when they first start, it's kind of a question, like, have you seen that? And if someone says no, we get the same reaction. It's like, what? Like, okay, sorry, you work at a law firm now? This is mandatory viewing.
2: Go home. Go home and watch this tonight.
1: You are done until you can get this movie in.
2: Scott, what brings you to the law? Why did you decide for that for a career?
1: Kind of the cheesy answer, I suppose, most attorneys give, I wanted to help people. I thought that I could try and make the world, I guess, a better place. So after I got back, I'm a veteran, so when I got back from Iraq and I landed in Wisconsin at Fort McCoy, and I just remember stepping off the plane, and I got to smell summer for the first time since I had deployed, because you're in a desert, right?
2: Uh-huh.
1: And I was like, man, I just really want to do something that makes the world better. And so I started gravitating towards, like, political science and then the law. And now here I am. I've been practicing for, like, 13, 14 years. Not angry at the world yet.
2: Well, that's good, right? Yeah. That's nice to know.
0: Yeah. Not angry enough to find something else anyway, right?
1: Yeah, that's valid.
2: There's a movie coming out this weekend that is a courtroom drama, but it stars the Looney Tunes. It's called Coyote versus Acme, and it's about the Coyote suing the Acme Corporation for making all these products that have broken over the years. Saw a sneak preview this weekend. It's delightful.
1: Yeah, I saw a preview when I was at Brand New Day. Spider-Man, and that movie looks like it's going to be pretty funny.
2: Yeah, I think that if you're someone who understands how a courtroom works, too, it's going to be even more, like, you're going to be like, oh, wow, you know, like, this kind of feels what it is when the little guy takes on, you know, the big guy, right? You know, David versus Goliath.
1: What was funny is when you said courtroom drama, I was like, oh, I'm going to have to break his heart and tell him I don't watch any of that stuff, because, like, my wife loves true crime as well. I don't. I live it like from 8 to 5 every day. So I was like, no, I'm going to watch something fun like The Office or something like that. But then when you got to the Coyote.
2: Exactly.
1: Like,
2: that'll be the thing that ties you
1: in. Yep, that's the hook.
0: I'm just waiting for you to ask the question.
2: Which is what?
0: Did you watch Jury Duty? Because
2: did you watch Jury Duty?
0: That's JJ's favorite.
1: Which one is it?
2: Okay, so it's a television show. One season came out. There's a second now, but it's a guy who joins a jury in California, and he does not know that everyone else is an actor. And it's from some of the same people who made The Office, and so. They're like, we're making a documentary about the legal process, so that's why there's cameras here. But it's a fake court case. They're fake witnesses. Fake defendant. Except for one guy who thinks that this is real.
1: Yeah, I didn't watch that. I watched, like, the original concept of that. Remember Joe Schmo?
2: Yes.
1: So it's like that?
2: It makes Joe Schmo look like something carved into a tablet. It is so much better. It is so good. The improv in it is fantastic. The last episode is they kind of pull back the curtains and show you how they did it. And they said, like, listen, when things started to get too silly, we would have 5 hours of real testimony in this case, right? Of, like, just boring, you know, legal stuff. It is out of this world good, Jury Duty. You can find it on Amazon Prime.
1: I'll check it out.
2: Yeah, it's, like... Have we had anyone who said, no, thank you, I didn't care for that, who's come on?
0: No, we haven't. I still haven't watched it. JJ spent a solid, like, 3 years trying to get me to watch it, and I haven't yet. But I will someday. I will.
2: People hit you up for legal advice all the time?
1: Yeah. It's always, you know, I'll get a random Facebook message like, hey, I've got a question. And I mean, it's fine. I think it kind of comes with the territory.
0: Oh, my gosh, because they're already texting
2: in. I just saw that, too. I was like, the second we said, we've got an attorney. Like, and I get it, right? It's sort of like, I had a friend who was a dentist who goes, people just show you their teeth. Or, you know, they're like, and they point, like, to a back molar.
0: Oh, my
2: gosh.
0: And you're
2: like, I am on the golf course. You know, what do you want me to do? And then
0: so
2: he
0: funny.
2: Goes, I still diagnose it. I'm like, we got to get you in. You've got a bad route going on there.
1: That's usually what ends up happening, too, is that it's never a quick and easy answer, right? Like, so you just say, hey, we're going to have to probably bring you in, talk to you, and see what the options are. So if there are questions, I'll be happy to take them. But more than likely, that's going to be my advice, is talk to an attorney.
2: Yeah?
1: Yeah.
2: I mean, by the time someone's asking for advice, they're already down the rabbit hole. A little bit, right? When they're like, oh, I should probably consult someone about this.
1: No one really contacts me and says, you know what, I'm having just a wonderful time in my life, and I think I should consult an attorney about that.
0: You know what? Things are going great. Everything is going perfectly. I feel like my life's all falling into place. That's why I called Scott Brand at Nielsen Brand Law.
2: What if someone called and was like, I won the lottery yesterday?
0: Oh, see, that would be a good call.
2: I mean,
0: that would
2: be a good one, right?
0: Like,
2: and they're like, I don't know what to do. What do you say to that person who's like, listen, I won the lottery, and it's big?
1: I would probably say the same thing. You need to come in to talk to an attorney because it is a big deal. There's going to be people, you know, coming out of the woodwork saying that you owe money or asking for money, and you need to start planning for what to do with all this wealth.
2: Like to rip a lottery winner?
1: I probably wouldn't. That's outside of what I usually do. I'd probably get them to another attorney in our office.
0: Now, when they commit a crime after they won the lottery, then they can go and see Scott.
1: Then they can come straight to me.
0: Yep.
2: There you go. That's good. And you know what? There's a guy who won a big, huge lottery prize, and he's been arrested 4 times since he won it over Mother's Day weekend.
0: What was he arrested for?
2: Oh,
0: domestic
2: assault.
0: Domestic violence, I think.
2: Choking his ex-girlfriend. And then there was something else that was like he messed up a bar. Like, he just roughed up a bar when they tried to cut him off. And I'm like, well, I mean, you got the money to pay for it, at least.
1: Yeah, he can afford an attorney.
2: Yeah, exactly.
0: Yeah, he can.
2: A really, really good attorney, too.
0: Whatever attorney he wants, he can probably afford. Oh, yeah, we have all these questions coming in at 35270. That's so funny. Oh, someone also wants to know, has he watched the series Lincoln Lawyer? That is so good.
1: I have not. I watched the movie, though, the Matthew McConaughey
2: one.
1: Yep.
0: Yeah.
1: I like that one.
2: And I can't imagine what it would be like to run your office, though, out of the back of a car. I know that was kind of the whole thing about it, like, he's always on the move, but...
1: I'm going to try my best not to find out.
2: Yeah, right?
0: This is It Takes Two. 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
4: Wheat futures trending sharply higher today, again fueled by the Black Sea situation. Number one global wheat exporter, Russia and Ukraine, are stuck with damaged ports and the inability to export large quantities. The two countries in combination responsible for roughly 30% of the global wheat trade. Wheat futures, September, up 33 cents, 7.27 a bushel. December Minneapolis wheat at 7.54, that's up 34 cents. In corn, the new crop December up 14 at 5.37 and a half. November soybeans up 25 and a quarter at 12.63. Livestock at the American live cattle futures, the October contract is at 209.90. That's down $1.05. Feeder cattle September down $2.85 at 316.42. Lean hogs October down 22 cents at 80.22. Closing markets coming up next hour. 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

0: Seat Yourself, brought to you by the South Fargo Dairy Queens, but we're eating Sammy's today. We're not eating Dairy Queen, but it is Dairy Queen season, and you guys got to try the Caramel Apple Blizzard.
1: It's so good.
0: That thing is so good.
1: I did not know that was a thing.
0: It's ridiculous. It's like their seasonal blizzard right now, and I don't usually get real excited about blizzards, but there was something about that one.
2: Yeah, it's a caramel apple cheesecake blizzard, not to be missed.
1: Okay. All right, my wife and kids are listening to this, so it looks like we're going to Dairy Queen tonight. So
2: I have a buddy who
0: it's the night before school, okay?
2: It's the perfect night to go get DQ. I have a buddy who says, like, oh, I got DQ 3 times last week, and then I found out he was ordering delivery for each of those, and I'm sorry, but I don't feel like Dairy Queen is a restaurant that you want to deliver from, because you're always getting an ice cream treat.
1: Oh, yeah.
2: Right? Like, do you feel me? Like,
1: I want them to turn the blizzard over in front of me.
0: Yeah,
1: and then the spoon. And before I even put the car in park, I got to sample it, make sure it tastes right.
0: Right.
2: Like, right.
1: So, yeah, I'm not waiting for delivery for that.
0: Exactly. Scott Brand, did you ever have a nickname growing up? Like, were you a Scotty? Were you, did you have some other weird nickname we don't know?
1: No, I guess. Just Scott.
0: It's just but always been just Scott.
1: When I played sports, when I wanted to talk smack to my friends, I'd call myself the main man.
2: Okay.
1: Main man scores again.
0: The main man.
1: Then, yeah.
0: The main man.
2: May I make a suggestion for you?
1: And you
2: this
1: sure
2: is less nickname, more catchphrase. I want you to like win a case when the judge is, case dismissed, and then you found. I want you to put sunglasses and go and be like, that's on brand. And then walk out of the courtroom. And I want you to bust into places and be like, where is he? Be like, 5 minutes late. That's on brand. I
1: will
2: would
1: incorporate
2: hire you
1: that now.
2: In a
0: Scott
2: second
0: brand.
1: If I found that.
0: Scott Brand, on brand.
2: Yeah. It's also a podcast.
0: Yes.
1: Ooh, I would love to do a podcast.
0: Yeah.
2: Right? It's perfectly named already. Like,
0: right.
2: You happened into something perfect.
0: On brand is the name. On brand with Scott Brand.
1: All right, it's trademarked right here, right now.
0: Right here.
1: Those are the rules, right?
2: Right?
1: We declare,
2: yes.
1: We declare it on the radio.
2: You tell me.
1: Boom, lawyered, on brand.
0: Yeah.

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1: KFGO News, it's partly sunny, 76 degrees in Fargo-Moorhead. I'm Nate Cohn. As the school year begins, Fargo Police Chief Travis Stefanowicz is asking parents to review safety rules for electric bicycles, motorcycles, and scooters with their children. Stefanowicz says that some e-bikes or scooters are advancing too fast for state law and city ordinances to keep up, and wants parents to review what they're buying before letting their kids on the road. He says parents should make sure that they know the rules for e-bikes and scooters. Stefanowicz says Fargo police have recently seen groups of young riders that are not following traffic laws, and adds recently Fargo police found a large group of riders creating a hazard on a Fargo road, taking over lanes and cutting off of drivers.
2: An officer attempted to stop the group using emergency lights and sirens, but most of the riders did not stop and fled. Thankfully, no one was hurt in the situation. A short time later, an officer located some of those riders that fled, and charges for fleeing were sent to juvenile court.
1: The biggest concern, Stefanowicz says, is avoiding injuries or death or things that cannot be reversed caused by e-bikes and scooters. Fargo police put out guidelines for e-bikes and scooters. You can see a photo of those guidelines at KFGO.com. It's 1232, 76 degrees. 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
1: Partly sunny Fargo-Moorhead. 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It's 1233 now. Grand Forks police say they responded to a report of shots fired last night. Police say they responded to that call just after 10:15. When they arrived, they found a man who said that he shot the gun. He told police the gun was shot straight up in the air in an attempt to break up a fight involving several others and was not used to threaten anyone. Witnesses did agree that the gun was fired in the air. Nobody was arrested or injured, and police say there is no threat to the public. They're investigating if any other charges could be filed in connection to the fight. A federal judge in Texas is expected to rule today on a request to have an ICE agent extradited to Minnesota.
4: Christian Castro faces charges in Hennepin County after allegedly shooting a man in the leg during Operation Metro Search, and he's also accused of falsely reporting a crime after the January incident. Castro was arrested in Texas shortly afterwards and is currently in jail there, but Texas Governor Greg Abbott has refused to extradite him to Minnesota. During an emergency hearing Tuesday, Minnesota Attorney General Keith Ellison's legal team argued that Abbott has no discretion in the case, and the judge is expected to rule today. The case is complicated by the fact the U.S. Department of Justice is considering charging Castro as well, and Castro himself could be set free as a deadline for holding him ends tomorrow.
1: That's reporter Mark Fry. Jamestown police say a man was arrested for terrorizing yesterday after officers were called to a report of a man waving a gun around a grocery store. Police say that just before 5 yesterday, they received a call claiming that 59-year-old Daniel Lund of Jamestown was waving the gun around and asking to speak with a manager at the grocery store. While officers were responding to the call, they received reports that Lund had gone over to a nearby liquor store. Police say when they arrived, they found Lund had been disarmed by an employee and was intoxicated. After investigating, police did determine that the gun was a BB gun. Lund was arrested and taken to the Sussman County Correctional Center. Police say they're still investigating and additional charges could be filed. Your forecast from the KFGO Weather Center. We're expecting mostly sunny, breezy afternoon. Breezy winds out of the north-northwest at about 14 to 29 miles an hour. High temperature of 82 degrees later on this afternoon. Overnight, we're expecting a clear sky, 50 degrees for the low. Tomorrow, sunny, a high temperature of 80, north winds at about 6 to 16. Right now, Fargo-Moorhead, 76 degrees, partly sunny. 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
13: Okay, so we find out Scott Brand on Seat Yourself graduated from in 01 from West Fargo.
14: Correct.
13: So you had your 20th a few years ago, 5 years ago.
14: Yep.
13: How was your 20th high school reunion, and are you looking forward to your 30th?
15: Did you go to it?
14: Yeah, I went to it.
15: You guys go to your high school reunion?
13: Yeah, when you're successful and you host a radio show, why wouldn't you go?
15: I don't even know if I had one.
13: When you're a veteran, you're an attorney, you got your life put together, you go to it. You know who doesn't go to their high school reunion?
15: Me?
13: That kid who thought that they, well, that kid who peaked in high school. They're the ones who aren't going.
15: Okay.
14: Oh, I would argue I peaked in high school. Oh, but I mean, it wasn't the best attended, but I'm actually kind of one of the rare people. I'm still good friends with the people that I went to high school with.
13: Oh, yeah?
14: About a month ago, I went out to Montana with a guy that I graduated from high school with, met a guy that I went to high school with, and his younger brother and his parents, and we went to a couple concerts out in Missoula.
13: So, that's awesome.
14: Yeah, we stay in routine contact.
15: Well, that's what I mean. Like, I just assume the people that I'm supposed to be in contact with from high school, I'm in contact with. And then I don't know what I mean?
14: I mean, it's nice to see people you haven't seen for a long time.
13: Yeah.
15: That's true. I have no idea if we even had one. I have no clue. I do not know.
14: We had a Facebook group made for it and everything. So
13: I run into a lot of parents of kids I went to high school with, and so the parents give me the update.
15: Well, and you guys also live in the same town you graduated.
14: That's fair. Yeah.
15: And so maybe if I lived in the same town I graduated, it would be like, well, yeah, I'm here. I might as well. Might as well go see a few people I haven't seen in a long time because I'm running into their parents, but I'm not. I'm not in that world anymore.
14: If you want to go to one, I'll take you to the next
15: one. Okay, thank you so much.
14: This is my friend Amy who wants to see what a high school reunion is all about. Welcome to West Fargo.
13: Okay, let's take a step back.
15: I'll just go to yours. Actually, can I start doing that? Can I just go to everybody else's
13: high
15: school reunion?
13: You absolutely should. I always thought about this. I had a ton of friends in the 01 class of Fargo South. I was like, I kind of would prefer to go to your reunion than my own.
15: Yeah.
13: Right?
14: Well, I think what you do as you get older, my parents did this, is eventually start merging them.
13: Yeah.
15: Like, right.
13: The all school type things. Yeah.
14: Yeah. So I guess if we live long enough to see that, then you'll get to.
13: There you go.
15: Enjoy it. Yeah.
13: Or I'll just go to, you know, Mick's office on a Friday night and then bump into a bunch of people, you know, one or the other.
14: Yeah.
13: Hey, okay. You said you went out to Missoula with this guy you graduated from high school with to go see some concerts. What concerts did you go to?
14: It's a band called Widespread Panic.
13: Oh, I know Widespread
14: Panic. Oh, you
13: Panic.
14: Do?
13: I do.
14: Oh, my gosh. Nice.
13: You went out to Missoula for that show, huh?
14: Oh, yeah. I've been all over the country for them. I've seen them in New York at Radio City Music Hall.
13: Really?
14: Red Rocks in Colorado. Been to the West Coast. Everywhere in between.
13: Okay, so do you follow any other bands, or is Widespread Panic yours?
14: Widespread Panic's mine.
13: Wow.
14: So, yeah. And my circle of friends, for the most part, do it. My wife thinks I'm crazy. But that's not just the Widespread Panic thing.
15: Right.
14: She generally thinks that. So,
13: yeah.
14: But yeah, it's a thing that we like to get together for every now and then and catch up and have a good time.
13: I mean, Amy doesn't even know this, but I need to take some days off in September because I'm flying to Maine to go see Dave Matthews.
14: Oh, nice.
13: For what I figured out was my 20th show.
14: Nice.
13: Yeah, right? And I've got a buddy who this is his, like, 180th show. And so I'm just trying to catch up a little bit. But I haven't been to a Dave Matthews concert since I was 35, and so I'm wondering what it feels like to go as a 43-year-old, and I bet it's not nearly as fun as it was when I was in my 20s.
14: Yeah, and now if
15: nothing
14: you know, I can't remember if Dave did this, but Widespread Panic has two sets, so you get a break in the middle of the concert, and so then you start talking to some other fans, and you know, you kind of share your resumes, and people have been following them since like the 80s, and it's just kind of crazy. There's old people still keep going to
15: Widespread Panic. Like, give me a song.
14: This must have been a year ago when you were talking about remember the Tall Boy?
15: Yes.
14: Yeah, I was the texter that was texting you in and said
15: a song. Because we were talking about Tall Boys and Pounders.
13: Yeah.
15: Right?
13: Uh-huh.
15: Like whether or not they were the same thing. And they have a song. I played it, didn't I?
14: Yep, you did.
15: Yes. Yeah.
14: So that's but they're not mainstream per se. They're like a jam band. Kind of liken them to maybe like the Allman Brothers or something like that.
13: I feel like I saw them at 10K.
14: You did.
13: Like maybe a couple times during the run of 10K, right?
14: Yep. Mm-hmm. I was there for those shows too.
13: Yeah.
14: So
13: you and I are probably rocking some flip-flops, dancing near each other someplace.
14: For sure. Drinking a tall boy.
13: This is one thing I will say about the difference between going to a concert in my 20s versus going in my 40s. My seats are a lot better.
15: Yeah.
13: Like they are so much better than they were back when I was like, listen, I'm going to buy GA... Where I'm way, like, the first time I saw Tom Petty, we sat as far back in the Xcel Energy Center as you absolutely could. And then when I got a little bit older and I saw Tom Petty again, I'm like, we're going to go on the Delta executive level here. Like, let's spend some money.
14: I dropped some money on Tom Petty concert as well. We got really close to the stage.
13: Yeah.
14: And it was one of the best concerts I've ever experienced in my life.
13: Weren't you amazed at how long he went? Like, I think by the time I saw him, and I'm just to assume with you too, the band had been around for a long time. He's an older guy, and I thought, well, he'll play the hits and then he'll be done. No. The three times I saw Tom Petty, he put on a heck of a show that lasted a long time.
14: Yeah, yeah, he was phenomenal. And he had, for the concert that I went to, he had that, like, the purple, like, suede suit the full beard. And Steve Winwood actually opened for him.
13: So, really?
14: Yeah. So I was like, man, I'm already happy with the concert with the opener.
15: Right.
14: And I was like, then Tom Petty comes out and blows it off the roof.
13: Tom Petty did one of the funniest things I've ever seen happen on stage, where it was right when is it Wildflowers? Was that his last album that came out?
14: It was an album, not his last one.
13: Okay.
14: But yeah.
13: So it was when Wildflowers came out, and he goes, all right, now we're going to play two songs from the new album, a.k.a. Time for You to Go to the Bathroom. I was like, way to know your crowd, dude. Like, that's awesome. And yes, I am going to go to the bathroom because these are not like ingrained in my mind songs yet.
14: You know who else put on a crazy good show for their age was the Rolling Stones.
13: Oh, yeah?
15: Oh,
14: I think Mick Jagger is like 81, and he's moving better than I can. Like,
13: he's got moves like Jagger.
14: Bopping around. Yeah, I guess he does. He's moving around everywhere the whole time, engaged the whole time. I was blown away. That was just a couple years ago.
13: And that's one of those bands where you want to be able to tell your grandkids, right? Like, I saw the Rolling Stones, and they're like, Grandpa, they're still touring. They're like, I know. And Keith is the only one left. But that's a band that people will talk about for the next 100 years.
14: Yep.
13: And so getting to see them live is great. It's fantastic.
14: And I've seen a few concerts in my day. So what's funny is when we're on the radio, I always annoy my kids. Like, yep, I've seen this person in concert. I've seen this person in concert.
15: So you're like a concert guy. I didn't know that.
14: I used to be. Now I'm old. So like I said, we go to like The only concerts I went to this year, I think, were just those Wives for Panic ones. But when I was young and rebellious and free, I hit the road.
15: Now you're spending your disposable income and time with your children.
14: Oh,
15: there's
14: travel baseball.
15: Travel baseball, yep.
14: That takes away from concerts, that's for sure.
15: That is your concert this year. Yep. Look at our great concert out on this field tonight. Mm-hmm. That's it.
13: Well, yeah, but, like, they did a great...

0: Hey,
1: we actually recruited my mom to sing the national anthem for my youngest swim meet.
0: Really?
1: Yeah, she's got a phenomenal voice. She sings at church, and she nailed it at the Hobart Aquatic Center in West Fargo.
2: And I bet the acoustics in there are real good, right?
1: She rocked it out, so it was good job, Mom.
2: Good. What's your mom's name?
1: Debbie.
2: Way to go, Debbie.
3: Debbie.
1: There you go. You got a shout-out, Mom.
2: Debbie, that was on brand. Scott, I am curious. You've gone to concerts. You've gone across the country. Can you tell me a couple of your favorite venues? I mean, I think you said you saw Red Rocks, Widespread at Red Rocks.
1: Yep, Red Rocks is next level, right? And then I also kind of told you that other one too, Radio City Music Hall.
2: Yeah.
1: That place is really, really neat. And the place that we went to this time was really neat too. It's I think it's called Kettle House Amphitheater.
2: Yeah.
1: So it's like in the foothills of the mountains. There's a river that runs behind it. It's
2: just awesome.
1: Gorgeous. So I'd say those would be my top three, but I've been to so many, and like I said, now I'm getting older. I can't remember all of them.
2: Yeah, I'm not camping at any of these anymore. You know, like when my buddy was like, hey, do you want to come back out to the Gorge? Because Dave Matthews always played Labor Day weekend at the Gorge. He's like, do you want to do that? And I'm like, yeah, but I'm staying in Seattle, and I'm going to drive in every night. I'm at the bare minimum, I am at Hampton Inn. I am not camping with the general pop anymore. My body can't take it. It's just not going to happen.
1: That's like that at Alpine Valley, too. I've been there.
2: Yes.
1: And like, no, you're driving back into town.
2: Yeah, you're going back into, in fact, what's our boss was just there. What's that little town that's nearby that everyone loves so much? It's on the lake. Darn it. It's where the first Playboy Mansion was, and they invented Dungeons and Dragons.
3: Oh, my.
2: In the same town.
3: The resume for this town is amazing. Incredible.
2: Yeah. When we, last time I went there, their municipal golf course was for sale, which, after we were done with one of the shows one night, we had enough to drink that we were like, let's make them an offer. We can move here. Lake Geneva. It's Lake Geneva, Wisconsin, but there's a town on it that's just awesome. Okay. It's like DL times 1,000.
3: Sure.
1: But so did they accept your offer?
2: Oh, no, they did not. No. My friend also, like, I shouldn't be telling the story on air, but I will because I don't think he's in town. So he gets arrested for public urination after one of the shows, right? And the cops are taking him away, and I'm like, where are you taking him? I got to bail him out. And they're like, we're taking him to the jail. It's over here. It's in the infancy of, like, internet on your phone. So I'm trying to figure it out, and the maps are like, where are you walking to? It takes me 2 hours to finally find where he is. And when I get there, he's sitting there chatting up these two female police officers, and he's like, hey, buddy, this is, you know, Tanya and this is Marsha, and they get done with work in an hour, and we're taking them to breakfast. And I was like, we absolutely are not. I am taking you. He's like, come on. And he's handcuffed to the chair that he's sitting in, right?
1: Yeah.
2: But it doesn't matter because at one point he stands up and picks up the chair and moves it somewhere else where he wants to sit. It was the most bizarre. I mean, I've been in a lot of police stations in my life, and this one was the one that felt most like I was in an 80s comedy.
1: That is
2: out of it, yeah. And
3: you
2: guess
3: didn't
2: what?
3: Take them to breakfast then?
2: They came to the breakfast place we went
3: they
2: to.
3: Came.
2: Because I told them, I was like, you owe me breakfast, and like the sun is just starting to come up by the time
3: right.
2: I finally take him, and he's like, yeah, I'll buy all the pancakes you want. And then they did show up.
3: Oh, my
2: God. And I was like, this is ridiculous. This is dumb. Because we had two friends from high school who were staying at our hotel, and we haven't shown up again. So they're like, oh, my God. What happened to our two friends?
3: Also, that was
2: Alpine
3: like,
2: Valley. Yeah. Wow.
1: Great Wisconsin. Story.
3: A good story.
2: I was told I was the best man at his wedding, and he told me, he's like, you can't tell the story of when I got arrested for public urination. And I said, which one? So I felt like that was a good one.
3: This is Seat Yourself, Scott Brand with us here until 1 o'clock. We've got like the question we ask all of our Seat Yourself guests coming up at the end of the show. It's a brutal one. But it's fun.
1: All right, let's get it.
3: Don't leave yet, okay?
1: Okay.
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1: I'm KFGO Chief Meteorologist Tom Szymanski. Mostly sunny, breezy. North to northwest winds roaring at 14 to 29. The high temperature close to 82. Clear. Wind decreases out of the north to under 11. Low near 50 tonight. Some 40s in outlying areas. And tomorrow, sunny, high near 80. North winds anywhere from around 6 to 16.
2: Right now, 77 degrees at the KFGO studios.
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0: Seat Yourself with Scott Brand here on KFGO. As we wrap it up, we ask each of our Seat Yourself guests, our last question of the show is, what is your masterpiece? It's the most brutal question ever because, and your answer can change. It doesn't have to be like, we're not going to put this on your headstone. I mean, we can if you want, but we don't plan to. But like at this point in your life, what is your masterpiece?
1: Well, I've listened to you guys enough to where I know that this was coming. And so I know I can't cheat and say my wife and my kids because everyone would say that answer,
0: right,
1: even though that is the answer.
0: Thank you.
1: Then I realized I'm on radio, so I could lie and say my chiseled good looks. But that's not going to work either. So that I thought about it, and I think my answer is time. As a criminal defense attorney, I represent a bunch of honestly good people who have made mistakes. And sometimes the government is trying to throw them in jail for years of their lives. And I go in and I ask them, hey, like maybe they did something wrong, but we don't need to put them away for years. Maybe they need to go to treatment, rehab, something like that, and get them back to their families. So I just think of all the years that I've given back to my clients when they needed someone in their corner, and not many people want to be in that spot. So I hope if I ever make it to the great spirit in the sky that he can kind of play a tapestry of all the good times with family members that my clients have gotten because of what I did.
0: That is such a good answer. That is such a good answer.
1: It's very on brand.
0: It's very
2: yes, I love that.
0: Very on brand.
2: Not only do I think that's a phenomenal answer, but that's the type of answer that they should be teaching in law school. Right? Like, that's the one of the things that you should be saying is, like, this is what you're giving back to people. And
1: right.
2: Especially, like, in a criminal defense type situation like that, too. And
1: yeah, and I do family law, too, and it's the same thing. Like, when you get someone primary custody of their kid or even equal parenting with their kid, you're giving them time with their children. And, you know, it doesn't get much better than that.
2: Yeah. Time. That's a great answer. That's a phenomenal answer.
0: That's such a good answer. Also, someone is backing up your statement about Scott's mom's voice is amazing. Someone said in our text club. Someone knows Debbie in our text club.
2: Debbie, you got fans right here on the radio.
0: Okay, we'll try to get you just some quick advice before he walks out the door. When you are a passenger in a car being pulled over, are you obligated to show your ID? That's what someone wants to know.
1: Are you obligated? Probably, I don't know off the top of my head, probably not, but I don't know what the point is. They're eventually going to find out who you are. You can go a long ways if you can respect your rights, but if you're polite about it, you can probably go a long ways with a law enforcement officer.
0: Does your firm handle trust?
1: Yes, we do.
0: Estate planning?
1: Yep.
0: That's you.
1: Cassie Tostenson does that.
0: There you go. Cassie Tostenson at Nielsen Brand. There you go. There's your, someone was texting in that as well. Okay. We got a few little advice pieces for you before he walks out the door. Scott,
2: also, hold on real quick. Yeah. I want to get to this one too. Do you see the text? At my 30-year reunion, our class president said, when I got here tonight, I went into the restroom, looked in the mirror and said, what am I doing here with all of my dad's friends?
3: I feel you all the time.
2: When I talk to a high school kid now, I'm like, oh, I'm just like you, right? I'm part of your same generation, and I certainly am not.
0: No,
2: not even close.
0: You could be their dad.
2: Yeah, I certainly could.
0: Yes. Scott Brand, Nielsen Brand Law, if you want to look him up and find him, have lunch or get legal advice. He's there for both, I guess.
1: Yeah.
0: Well, for us anyway. So thank you.
1: Yeah, thanks for having me. This was a lot of fun.
0: This was so fun. See? You were like, what are we going to talk about? Why am I doing this? And I was like, just come along for the ride.
1: Now we need a couple more hours.
0: Yeah, exactly.
2: Well, we'll
0: stick
2: be
0: around.
2: Guests on your podcast on brand.
0: Yeah.
1: That sounds wonderful.
0: Mm-hmm. Can we be like one of your first guests?
1: You have to be.
0: Yes. Okay, we're excited. We'll help you get the... JJ will find you all the equipment that you need
2: to. Yep, bingo. I got you.
0: We'll get it all set up.
2: I'll trade you for free legal advice.
1: Don't be in public.

0: Hey, everybody, it's Chris Atterbury. Join me alongside Glenn Perkins for our final game from West Sacramento. The Twins and the A's rubber match tonight on the air at 7:30 with an 8:05 first pitch on your home for Twins baseball. No balls, two strikes. Need the punch out. Here it comes, and it's taken for a called strike three, and there's your immaculate inning, Taj Bradley. How about that? An immaculate inning here in West Sacramento.
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3: ABC News, I'm Michelle Franzen. In Massachusetts, prosecutors in the murder trial of Lindsay Clancy have rested their rebuttal case. The mother is charged with the killing of her three children, and defense attorneys argue she was suffering from postpartum psychosis. Closing arguments set to begin this week. At least 95 people are confirmed dead, more than 400 others missing following massive flash floods in Nepal, including 47 Americans. Here's ABC's Lama Hassan.
4: We spoke to a Nepalese tour company that confirmed three Americans are missing right now after a massive flash flood triggered a mudslide sweeping through parts of Nepal. The flood was so powerful, so destructive, it washed away everything in its path, villages and damaging roads. The flood hitting early on Wednesday morning, just north of Nepal's capital, Kathmandu.
3: The brewing trade war between the U.S. and Canada showing no signs of ending. Canada vowing retaliatory hikes on American goods starting in September to match U.S. 50% tariffs on Canadian goods. This is ABC News. She was a country music icon, entrepreneur, and American original. Dolly Parton being remembered for her spirited life and legacy. ABC's Will Reeve is in Parton's home state of Tennessee.
5: There are many tributes pouring in here in Pigeon Forge and just miles up the road where Dolly was born, and here at Dollywood, the place synonymous with Dolly Parton. It's her amusement park where she held the title of Dreamer in Chief, and over 3 million people each year visit Dollywood. Undoubtedly, many more will be coming here in the days and weeks and months ahead to pay their respects to the woman who became an icon in these parts here.
3: Dolly Parton was 80. Her family says a memorial will be small and intimate. President Trump ordering flags be flown at half-staff in her honor nationwide. Severe storms are targeting parts of the South and Mid-Atlantic region today. Western states, meantime, still battling extreme heat and wildfires. I'm Michelle Franzen. ABC News.
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14: It's partly sunny in Fargo-Moorhead, 77 degrees right now. For KFGO News, I'm Darren Selvig. A major teachers union is urging families to boycott Minnesota-based Target this back-to-school shopping season. The American Federation of Teachers says the retail giant failed to publicly denounce recent federal immigration crackdowns in the Twin Cities.
15: Twin Cities-based Target Corporation is being singled out by the American Federation of Teachers, claiming the corporation has yet to publicly denounce Operation Metro Surge and ICE. The AFT is calling on shoppers to boycott Target and shop local for back-to-school supplies. president of AFT, Randy Weingarten.
16: This was something that has been long simmering, and all Target had to do was to say, we stand with our neighbors and not with ICE. And they wouldn't do it. And so we said that in back to school, we're going to stand locally and we're going to shop other places.
15: Weingarten says this is not a political statement, but about humanity.
16: In January and in March, mm-hmm. we wrote to Target, to the new CEO. Mm-hmm. What we said was that corporations around the country have to stand up for their neighbors and their citizens.
15: Green pushed back, saying that Target has shown support through money and books. Weingarten, however, claims words would have been more powerful.
14: Reporter Ari Bergeron. On News and Views, Minnesota Secretary of State Steve Simon spoke generally about those knowingly spreading lies on fraud in elections.
17: In Minnesota, it takes 30,000 people to populate all the polling places. That's who's doing it. That's who's counting the votes. It's not a sinister plot or scheme or a deep state. It's literally your friends and neighbors.
14: My Pillow founder and Republican candidate for Minnesota Governor Mike Lindell says he's filing a temporary restraining order against Simon's office, arguing it's illegally trying to change the scope of his requested recount of the primary election. The Secretary of State's office says Lindell would need to pay $825,000 to fund a recount, and only the votes for Lindell and winner Lisa Damoth would be counted. Lindell claims that's illegal. South Dakota lawmakers are considering ways to strengthen local emergency medical services. One idea is encouraging more collaboration among neighboring communities.
18: State Department of Health officials say regionalization could help solve problems for local ambulance services. That means neighboring services would share the burden of things like human resources and billing. It also means collaborating on education and leadership development. Emily Keel is the director of the state's Division of Healthcare Access.
19: This is truly critical to the transformation of EMS in South Dakota. A regional model is designed to strengthen, not replace, local ambulance services.
18: Collaboration can be difficult in areas with few volunteer services. That's according to John Rowland, the chief of Watertown Fire Rescue.
20: We do not have another volunteer service in our county, so I provide protection to more than 17 townships in our county. So in the Northeast, we're pretty much the big brothers and big sisters of that area.
18: A task force of lawmakers is considering other ideas and conducting more meetings this summer. The ideas could become bills for next year's legislative session.
14: Reporter Megan O'Brien. And the Cass County Veterans Services Office will host its third annual Community Veteran Stand Down event to connect veterans with benefits, services, and resources. It's scheduled for 10 to 2 on September 10th at Broadway Square in downtown Fargo. There will be more than 40 service tables along with a variety of resources and activities, including free haircuts, eye exams, flu shots, assistance with housing through a homeless program team, live music, and a free meal. Looking at your forecast now from the KFGO Weather Center for the rest of this afternoon. Mostly sunny and breezy, a high of 82 degrees. North-northwest winds 14 to 29 miles an hour. Tonight, clear, low down to 50. And tomorrow, sunny, high of 80 degrees. Winds out of the north tomorrow, 6 to 16 miles an hour. Right now, under partly sunny skies, it's 77 degrees. I'm Darren Selvig, News Radio, KFGO.
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0: It's a little down to the lakes, and on the line with us right now, we've got, well, I mean, probably one of the busiest guys I know in the restaurant industry, Dan Herter. Dan, welcome back to KFGO. It's been a while since you were on It Takes Two, my man.
1: It has been a little while. It's good to be back. Appreciate it.
0: Andy, I tell you, you have been so busy, and I got to tell you, every single thing that I've been, every installation, going all the way back to the reindeer room, on point, amazing. I've loved them. Thank you so much for what you bring to, you know, people who not just want to eat a great meal, but want to have a great experience. It's been awesome. So let's get into this. Okay, so let's talk about what you've got coming up at the Otter Tail Supper Club, because this is down to the lakes. You are a guy who understands the wants and needs of that lakes community, especially those folks who are coming from the metro area. You've got something really special lined up for September 12th.
1: Yeah, we're excited. We have Chris Tungseth coming out to do a concert. This will be the eighth year that we've done a concert out in our parking lot, which we've brilliantly named our parking lot party. We're excited to have Chris Tungseth, who had a great run on American Idol this year, got third place. He's from Fergus Falls, so hometown guy. And we're really excited.
0: Okay, so this is the eighth year that you've done this. I assume that you keep having to make the parking lot, like, less parking, more people, less parking, more people, less parking, more people, because the cat is out of the bag. People know that this is the place to come for a great event.
1: Yes, it's all party, no parking. We pretty much take over the whole parking lot. We've got some good neighbors that let us use their property for parking so that we can get everybody in and out of there. But, yeah, we have about 1,000 people every year. It's a great party. It's fun to get everybody outside, listen to live music, and do something new for that area. We don't have a whole lot of national acts coming through Otter Tail, but it's a fun thing to be able to bring to town.
0: Well, the fact that you have Chris Tungseth coming, I think, is a big deal, right? Because even though he didn't go all the way on American Idol, he went all the way in our hearts. You know,
1: absolutely.
0: So many people were just so excited about cheering him on, and I think it's great, and this is just an absolutely out of the, like, you've knocked it out of the park. This is a great choice for that party.
1: Yeah, we're really excited to get him out there, and I know him and his team are excited to play close to home and put on a big show after his nice run over there.
0: You know, the cool thing is, like, if you're dancing at that parking lot party to some of Chris's music, you might be dancing next to, like, Chris's family, right? Like,
1: right,
0: that's the cool thing about it.
1: Yeah, I know. I think they're all planning to be out there. I've talked to his manager a few times, and I know they have a pretty big contingent coming out to support him. So it's going to be a lot of fun.
0: Okay, while we are at it, let's talk about the Otter Supper Club. Let's talk about some of that stuff that people can expect when they go down there. Because the thing I hear the most about people in the Lakes area is they say, we get into this routine of going to the same place all the time. And so I want to talk to those people who've never been to the Otter Supper Club and, first of all, tell you, you've been missing out, and I've got your new place for you. Tell us a little bit about the vibe, what's on the menu.
1: Yeah, it's it's an Otter, or a Lakes Country staple. It's been around since the 60s. I've had the pleasure of owning it for 15 years, which is kind of crazy. But it's a pretty wild place. On the weekends in the summer, we of course have the restaurant and the bar. We've got a liquor store on site. We've got a 15-room hotel on site, which a lot of people don't realize. We of course have all the gambling that Minnesota allows, the e-tabs, the pull tabs, the meat raffles, the horse races. It's a pretty good time on the really any night of the week, but the weekends it's certainly hopping when everybody heads out to Lakes area.
0: You know, I follow you on social media, and one of the things that you had featured back in towards the end of July was some pickled red onions, and I thought, oh, they're speaking my language. And so I also love too about how, like, your menu features those flavors that people really like, but there are also some elevated new things that people can try as well. You're not throwing the baby out with the bathwater. You're giving us what we want plus some extras.
1: Yeah, we've got a great team in our kitchen. They like to get creative, and people love a good cheeseburger and they love the prime rib, but we also like to do a few elevated things and spice things up a little bit, pun intended, both flavor and intrigue wise. I know those guys really enjoy putting new things on the menu and trying different specials and trying to stay on top of what's current and trendy without straying too far from what we do.
2: Hey Dan, this is Abby Miller filling in for Amy. As a summer resident of Otter Tail, I'm a frequent attendee of the Otter. And when you have your meat raffles, like, you guys are not messing around. Some of the stuff that we have won or our neighbors have won, And it's so frustrating when our neighbors beat us there and we don't get to the meat raffle and they come back with just a freezer full of incredible meats from you guys.
1: Yeah, it's, you know, I don't know if they're actually saving any money or if they've paid $30 to buy all the tickets just to win. But yeah, people leave with arms full of meat. And sometimes it goes real quick. We're done in like 40 minutes because we've gone through 50 some boards, and it's pretty wild. The line is just constant until the meat is gone.
0: I mean, I love that. And also the patio, you guys sit on the patio when you're there. It's the best patio in the Lakes area for sure.
2: It's a really nice patio.
1: Yeah, that was a post COVID, addition. We didn't have that until after COVID. And then of course the whole outdoor dining thing happened, and we had a great regular customer that said, you know, I think I can build you a pretty awesome structure out here. A lot of people have no idea if it's even back there. It's not real obvious from the front of the building. But yeah, it's a great patio. If you're looking for outdoor dining in Lakes area, it's hard to beat.
2: Which is kind of nice to have it a little bit more hidden, because, I mean, you guys are along a busy road and you're still hidden and you kind of get the privacy of the otter.
1: Yeah, you probably block some of that traffic noise. We get a little shade because, of course, you get that late afternoon western sun and it gets pretty brutal out there. So it gives a little reprieve from the heat, and also gives us a little more space for when we're just totally full inside, which is not super uncommon.
0: Well, okay, and again, let's hit on this. You're going to be very, very full on Saturday, September 12th. Okay, you've got Fergus Falls native and American Idol finalist Chris Tungseth out there to do a great show. It is your parking lot party. You're going to have a parking lot full of people. It's a great stage, all that cool stuff. If you want to go and scope it out before September 12th, you know, you guys are open all the way until then, like Labor Day weekend. The people who say summer is over right now, I beg to differ. It's just easier to get a table in some places. That's the only difference.
1: Absolutely. September is my favorite time out in Lakes Country. It's just a little bit calmer than the rest of the summer, but the weather is still great. Still plenty of sunlight. It's a great time to be out there.
0: Dan, thank you so much for being on with us. This is Down to the Lakes, brought to you by Swikla Ace Hardware in Detroit Lakes. If you're in the Lakes area, Swikla is the place you want to be for all of those needs. If you're getting ready to close down the cabin for the year and you need all the stuff from mouse traps to even like dryer sheets, because that's what people put everywhere to try and keep the vermin at bay, that is the place to go. So it doesn't matter if you have a big project or a small project. Swikla Ace Hardware in Detroit Lakes, they're friendly, they're fantastic, and they're the Down to the Lake sponsor. Dan Herter from the Otter Supper Club. Thank you so much, Dan. Always a pleasure, and we'll see you on September 12th.
1: Thank you, JJ. Have a good day.
0: We got 24 tall boys on the chill. Rusty Halverson is in the studio. Time to take a look. Our national financials, we are all red on Wall Street. The S&P 500 is down less than a tenth of a point, so just barely in the red. The NASDAQ is down 28 points. The Dow is down 103, sitting at 53,474. Where are we sitting in the farm and ranch world, please?
3: JJ, we've got a rally to close the day on a Wednesday for the grain and oil seed sector. Wheat futures surging today, again fueled by the Black Sea situation. Number one global wheat exporter, Russia and Ukraine, are stuck with damaged ports and the inability to export large quantities. Those two countries, in combination, responsible for about 30% of global wheat trade. In fact, Russian wheat exports for August now projected to be 1.9 million metric tons. Usually it's around 5 million metric tons, though Ukraine reportedly offered a truce on grain port attacks, which Russia allegedly turned down. The two sides appear to be far apart on resuming shipments. Minneapolis spring wheat, September contract up 26 cents on the day at 720 a bushel. December at 747, up 27 cents. December corn up 13 cents at 536 and a half. Soybeans, November up 28 and a quarter at 1266. Livestock, the American live cattle futures, September contract down 27 cents at $319 per hundredweight. Live cattle October down 17 at 210.77. Lean hog futures, October, 45 cents higher at 80.90 per hundredweight. 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

0: Abby Miller joins me for just a smidge here on It Takes Two. Abby, we got to talk about this meal that we had last night at Rose Wild. Bear Creek Winery did a wine and dinner pairing. And boy, oh boy, Rose Wild knocked it out of the park. Bear Creek Winery. We both, I think, have agreed. They had this port that they served for an after-dinner wine that was not our favorite at first. And then quickly became my top of the list.
1: Yeah. And because it kind of stood out. I feel like the other ones, I mean, they were all just white wines or rosés, red, and pretty basic ones. Like, their Bear Creek's take on a Sauvignon Blanc or a Pinot Grigio or Noir, whatever. And the port, I mean, it's heavier. It's higher alcohol content. Mm-hmm. It's a nightcap. It's called the nightcap, and it's I would say that it's that for a reason. But yeah, both of us, when we were eating it with the food, weren't super into it. I was like, I'm really focused on this kiwi tart. That's all I can think about. And then once we finished that and we were chatting with some of the other attendees there, I was like, wait, this port's really good. And I never think about them. I never think to get a port.
0: Rose Wild's dinner series has been fantastic.
1: Yeah.
0: And I've been to a bunch of them. They're kind enough to let Amy and I curate and do one ourselves. Mm-hmm. And this one, I mean, at $125, I know that that can be like a, when you see it. But quite frankly, I think you got that value out of what you had.
1: Five courses, six
0: wines.
1: Tastes of wines, not full pours. Otherwise, we wouldn't have been able to walk.
0: Right. I mean, truth be told, by the end of it, I'm like, well, we got to hang around here for another like half hour.
1: Let's chat with some people.
0: Have a couple glasses of water here.
1: But okay, I took a photo of it. So that we started off with a peach Christini.
0: Yeah.
1: And we started off with that, and Jay Jenner like, this is a good choice.
0: Yeah.
1: I'm glad we came to this.
0: It's got a crisped up, like, bacon consistency prosciutto ham that they did. So that's kind of sprinkled on there. And then it's a piece of, like, French bread, like, toasted. Mm-hmm. Then they put a dollop of goat cheese on it, topped with these, like, caramelized
1: peaches.
0: Yeah. Oh. And it was, those were out of this world. That was a great start.
1: That one might, I don't know. I had one of my friends asked me what my favorite thing was last night, and I struggled. I could not come up with an answer. And it's tough too when you're going from app to salad to dinner to dessert. I don't know which one. They're all good. So then we had a summer berry caprese, and I love a caprese.
0: It's really good, and I love the fact that they put big tomatoes in there.
1: Mm-hmm.
0: I mean, these were not like a little tiny baby cherry tomato. Like, you got plenty of great tomato in there. The balsamic didn't take over, which I think can happen too. And the berries, it was strawberries and blackberries were the two that were featured in there.
1: And then mozzarella.
0: There, right? And then mozzarella.
1: Yeah. And then we had the cilantro lime shrimp skewers.
0: To which Abby took her first bite of grilled pineapple. And I think I watched our conversation. Yeah, I think I watched your eyes roll back into their head like a shark when it smells blood.
1: Because you never think... I mean, I don't. I forget that you can kind of grill anything.
0: Yeah, and it changes the flavor.
1: It completely does. To have like a really sweet pineapple, but then you toss it on a grill, it gives it a completely different flavor. And there was also mango in there.
0: Yeah.
1: And I'm never eating mango.
0: Oh, you're missing out.
1: I like mango flavor things. I'm not buying a mango and cutting it. I did at once, and I had regrets.
0: Okay,
1: it was so annoying.
0: No mangoes for Abby for her birthday.
1: To cut. If you get me a pre-cut mango,
0: no sweat.
1: Awesome. If you say, hey, here's a mango for you, I'm going to cut it, and then it's yours, awesome.
0: Some skirt steak with gorgonzola mashed potatoes. Those were my favorite.
1: That was insane how good they were, because you don't think to put gorgonzola cheese into your mashed potatoes. You're just like, let's put whipping cream or whatever.
0: Yeah, let's whip these potatoes up. They also used a fig salsa on the skirt steak that was really good. And then, as you said, the kiwi tart. Rose Wild, you knocked it out of the park. Yep. Bear Creek Winery, you also did a fantastic job. And Abby and I are going to need to come and buy some bottles of those port.
1: And Bear Creek has a ton of other events. They bring food trucks out. I've seen they have book clubs out there, live music. So if either one, check out Rose Wild, check out Bear Creek.
0: Yeah, thanks so much for the invite, everybody. Yep. We had a great time.
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3: 78 degrees, partly sunny Fargo-Moorhead. From the KFGO News Center, I'm Nate Cohn. It's 1:31. An ICE agent charged in Minnesota with firing his gun through a house door, striking a man in his leg, and allegedly lying to justify the shooting could walk out of the South Texas jail tomorrow if a federal judge does not intervene. Minnesota's governor and attorney general are asking a federal judge in South Texas to order the Texas governor to extradite Christian Castro to Minnesota. That judge is expected to make his decision later today. Texas law says that Castro must be released after 90 days of detention, which would be tomorrow. Attorneys representing the Texas governor say until the governor makes a decision on extradition, it's too soon to involve the courts. Grand Forks police say they responded to a report of shots fired last night. Police say that they responded to that call just after 10:15. When they arrived, they found the man who shot the gun. He told police that the gun was shot straight up in the air in an attempt to break up a fight involving several others. He said he did not use the gun to threaten anyone. Witnesses agreed that the gun was shot straight in the air. Nobody was arrested or injured. Police say there is no threat to the public. They're investigating if any other charges could be filed in connection to the fight that started the call. 78 degrees, partly sunny Fargo-Moorhead. 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
3: 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It's 78 degrees at our South Fargo studios. 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A landmark settlement with Meta could bring Minnesota hundreds of millions of dollars and major new protections for kids using social media. Reporter Tasha Radel.
6: Minnesota is set to receive at least $214 million under a nationwide settlement with Meta over allegations its social media platforms harmed young users. Attorney General Keith Ellison says Minnesota could receive up to $307 million. The agreement, which still needs court approval, requires new safeguards for teens on Instagram and Facebook, including daily time limits, overnight restrictions, reduced notifications during school hours, and stronger parental controls.
3: North Dakota could receive up to $19 million. South Dakota could get up to $69.5 million as their share of the landmark $17 billion multi-state settlement with Meta. Grand Forks police will start an additional crackdown on distracted drivers starting next week. Officers will be patrolling an extra force from September 1st through the end of the month for a month-long safety campaign targeting cell phone use behind the wheel. Grand Forks composing, reading, or sending electronic messages while driving is illegal and carries a $200 fine. The enforcement effort is funded by grants from the North Dakota Department of Transportation. Police are reminding drivers to put the phone down, slow down near school zones, and always drive defensively. And a new program through the North Dakota and South Dakota chapters of the National Wild Turkey Federation and Pheasants Forever will make more than 10,000 acres of private land accessible for hunters. The Turkey Federation says the chapters contributed a combined $13,000 to fund the access. Hunters can now use the lands for hunting in any active hunting season. A map of huntable public lands can be found on each state's game agency website. The program offers a one-time payment to landowners to allow hunting on eligible acres across the two states. For land to be eligible, it must qualify for habitat and be able to be restored. 4,500 acres will now be open in North Dakota. Nearly 6,000 acres will open in South Dakota. South Dakota has also set aside funds to open more acres next year. And your forecast from the KFGO Weather Center, mostly sunny afternoon. Breezy winds out of the north-northwest at about 14 to 29 miles an hour. 82 degrees for our high temperature. Overnight, clear sky. 50 degrees for the low. Winds to the north under 11 miles an hour. Tomorrow, sunny, a high of 80, north winds at about 6 to 16. Friday, partly sunny and breezy. We do have a chance for showers and thunderstorms on Friday night. 83 degrees for the high otherwise. Fargo-Moorhead is 79 degrees and partly sunny right now. 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

0: Of course, with the passing of Dolly Parton yesterday, you can't not think about the philanthropic things that Dolly did over those years, and literacy being one of her key platforms, the thing that she wanted to change in America. And she certainly did that. Travis Christopher's with us, who is... Now, you're the president of the Fargo Rotary this year, right? 2026, 2027?
1: That's what the calendar says, and I am. And also chair of the Imagination Library Committee, which I'm pretty pumped about.
0: And so let's talk about that, because Amy and I have been big champions for the Imagination Library. So let's first by talking about that as it's, you know, on a national level, and then let's talk about it on a local level. So Imagination Library is what, Travis?
1: Imagination Library is a program where kids ages birth to five get a new book every month that's age-tailored for them. So if you have two kids in a family, they get different books. And it started in 1995 by Dolly herself, and it's 30 years old now, and it's growing back here in Fargo.
0: I saw a statistic where they're saying like it's over 300 million books at this point.
1: Yeah, and it's going up every month.
0: And that is a staggering amount of books that are going out. And like you said, curated for that age. They're picking these things. Sarah Heinrich had been like, yeah, we are reading one of our Imagination Library books just the other day. And so what an awesome opportunity. And it had been in the FM area for a while. And then the organization that was overseeing it said, listen, you know, unfortunately, we got to let this one go. And a year later, Fargo Rotary is like, listen, we've got an idea.
1: Right. At the beginning of 2023, two of us got in a room and said, let's talk about bringing it back. So we decided to start with the 58102 zip code, North Fargo, with about 1,500 kids of that age group, the census. And we researched it for a year, raised some money. And now we've been going at this since October of 24. And we thought we'd serve 200 kids the first 2 years. Good goal. In 2 weeks, we will click 500 kids in a month in North Fargo get a book.
0: That is amazing. So, hey,
1: thanks. Outstanding.
0: Congratulations to begin with on like that. How do we fund Imagination Library locally?
1: Here's the beauty of this. We are an all-volunteer club. No one's getting paid here. So the only expenses we have are the actual books for the kids. And thanks to the Dollywood Foundation and Dolly, the price of those is fairly cheap. So what happens is it's funded through donations solely, and fargorotary.org, if I can give a plug,
0: yes,
1: if you
0: please.
1: Go to that website, right at the top of the page it says how you can give, and 100% of every dollar goes to a book. So it goes to the cost of the book, and we have to give a shout-out to Dolly. Dolly didn't want kids just to read. She wanted kids to develop a love of reading. And Dolly was not just a visionary, she was a very savvy planner. This day was in the works for a long time. And now we get the added benefit, the added excitement of carrying her legacy in Fargo. That's huge, JJ.
0: That is huge. And, you know, I've seen so many different people from Fargo who've posted a picture where they got to meet her at some point. You know, or maybe you were at a concert, WeFest back in the day. And everyone says the same thing, which is she was amazing, and she was so giving of her time, and she was just as genuine as she appears when she's on The Tonight Show or when she's hosting a Rocky Mountain Christmas and things like that. And so what a better opportunity to honor the legacy of not only an amazing songwriter, an amazing singer, an amazing actress, but an amazing businesswoman and philanthropist than to help that vision go forward. And you said... Travis, $30.
1: Yeah, $30 per year per child is how much it costs us.
0: That is extremely low when you consider that we are talking about a new book every single month.
1: Yeah, and I just want to share you one quick story about yesterday.
0: Yes, please.
1: 8:30 in the morning yesterday, I sent an email to all 400-plus families just saying, hey, welcome to fall, welcome to preschool, first week of school, not knowing what was going to happen later in the day. So between that time and the announcement of Dolly's passing, I was getting quotes from parents saying, my son or daughter looks forward to getting a book from her friend Dolly. And I didn't know this until I heard this from a parent. Until now, and unfortunately it'll have to stop, but Dolly would send a video message to a child on their birthday if they were in Imagination Library. That's what Dolly was about.
0: Wow.
1: Isn't that huge?
0: That is huge.
1: And we're doing it in North Fargo. Now, the question I've been getting asked for the last 24 hours is, when are you going to expand it to all of Cass and Clay County? We'll get there. We're working on it. But right now, the outpouring of support, and you've heard it, JJ, is absolutely unbelievable.
0: I mean, strike while the iron is hot, right? Yeah. I mean, we're not just talking about Imagine Library because it's an amazing program. It really is. But we're also talking about how everyone is grieving and mourning the loss of Dolly Parton. And again, what a great way to show that support. And even if you're not a country music fan, even if you never saw 9 to 5, this is still something that affects all of us, right? Like, children's literacy and reading is something that we are combating. And I also love the fact that she sends out a physical book, right? Like, there could have been a pivot at one point that said, hey, we're going to do a digital version, right? We're going to have a YouTube channel where a kid can click through a book, and there you go. These are actual physical books that arrive at the house, and it's from birth to age 5, right?
1: Exactly.
0: That, and once you're enrolled in the program, you're in the program, right? There's no big hoops that you have to jump through every single year where you're like, oh, God, I gotta come in and the kid's got to take a test. Nothing like that, right?
1: No, it's amazing. The program is not hard to run. And I actually spend more time every week because I'm curious. Who'd we add today? And it's fun to see the kids in North Fargo with their addresses and their parents signing them up. We even get, now believe this, we get people who sign up their babies the month they're born.
0: Really?
1: And we have a book for them. So that's our only expense, is the books for kids. And I have to give a shout out to our great Fargo U.S. Postal Service, because it's very rare, maybe on one hand I can count the number of delivery issues we have. The Postal Service works hard for us, and they get the books in their hands.
0: I mean, that's fantastic. I love this. Travis Christopher is with us. You are the president of the Fargo Rotary, who are overseeing the Imagination Library. When this program we thought had disappeared from

0: Right? You know, to put some money together and sponsor a kid through Imagination Library.
1: Yeah. And again, it all just goes to books. So being this all-volunteer crew, we're not only dedicated to service, but we're also dedicated to make sure we get books in kids' hands. And I love nothing more than when I go up to some of our donors, a lot of private individuals, and I say, everything went to books. That is a huge statement. And we start hearing from the parents, and you've heard from it, from the parents, where they say, we look forward every single month. And I love, Abby, the song you played, you know, Coat of Many Colors. That was Dolly's favorite book. And she will tell you that. And she has a book that she delivers to kids, and that's one of them.
0: And it's a great story, too. You know, The Coat of Many Colors is about someone who doesn't have means but appreciates what they're able to get, right? I also think about this, too. This program is open to anybody. Mm-hmm. And so it doesn't matter what your income level is. And for some of those people, this book that they're getting every single month might be the only thing that builds their library. And I want that to sink in for just a minute for some folks and think to yourself, this person, maybe this single parent, is stretching their dollar as far as it can. And so the idea of getting books that their kid can read and love, and yes, the library is a fantastic resource, but there's something about being able to pull it out every single night, right, and read that story over and over. And to have a three-year-old request a story from when they were one, and that book is now in their library, you're starting that collection of books. It's a kid's first collection,
1: oh, yeah.
0: Right? And how important that is. And so, again, my challenge is that if you're listening to this and you're hearing about Imagination Library for the first time ever, if you've heard about it before but have never made an action point for it, I'm asking you to really consider that right now and sponsor that. And again, this none of this goes to overhead costs. This goes to books. And Travis, the Fargo Rotary, huge shout out to Rotary for doing that, because you don't have to. And this certainly is a life-changing program that is making a big difference. And so thank you for taking up that baton. And I'm sure there were a couple people who were like, whoa, let's hold the horses here a little bit. Because you intended with, wouldn't it be great if we got to 200?
1: Yeah.
0: And now just shy of year two and you're at 500?
1: Be careful what you ask for. You just might get it. And we had those conversations 2 years ago. It was, whoa, exactly how you put it, JJ. Whoa, do we really want to do this? Now it's, I'm glad we did. Somebody came up to me this morning and said, what would happen if we didn't have Imagination Library in Fargo? How would we memorialize Dolly? It would be respectful, fun, happy, as we are accepting. But now we have your library here. We can add to the story, and thank goodness for that.
0: Yeah.
1: And how you described it is exactly what Dolly wanted. Every kid, every household, no questions asked. We just need your address, and that's really what we asked for.
0: Yeah, I mean, I'm really amazed at how simple, because when Amy and I were even looking into it, we were like, well, there's got to be something, maybe we could step in and do something. The barrier for entry, for even getting involved with it, they don't make it tough. They don't, you know, they're not like, you need to secure $150,000 to begin this. I was even amazed at how simple that her foundation had pieced together to put together the Imagination Library. And again, it takes someone who's got a brilliant business mind and who understands the importance of what their passion is. And she put her money where her mouth is, too, because it's her contacts and her relationships that created this opportunity to get these. Even the authors, the people who say, I knew I made it when I was selected to have my book in the Imagination Library. That. So we're not even talking about just the kids. We're talking about the authors who are writing these books as well.
1: Yeah, and I will get applications to be in the program handwritten, because you can mail them in too. So we get them that way too. And you hear the stories and you hear the why. And the best answer I ever give is, you're in. You'll get your books next month.
0: I love that.
1: Isn't that great?
0: Travis, this is so cool. Okay, so let's start with this. If someone's interested in joining Imagination Library, where can they find more information?
1: Just imaginationlibrary.org. Easy to sign up. Make sure you select 58102 for right now. And if you'd like to give, fargorotary.org. Thanks to the FM Area Foundation for their partnership with us. Every dollar goes to books.
0: In fact, if you go to the fargorotary.org page, there's a great Imagination Library page on there, too. So if you want to look and see something, you know, local and stuff like that. And, of course, If you've got questions, Travis, you put your email address right there.
1: Absolutely.
0: You can find it easily.
1: And we respond right away. We take pride in that.
0: That's great. Travis.

0: Christopher, who is the president of Fargo Rotary. Anything else coming up that we need to know Rotary-wise? Got any big plans, any projects?
1: Speaking of literacy, we do a dictionary project where we put a dictionary in the hands of all public school and private school third graders in Fargo-Moorhead. We have that this fall. And then we have the Rotary track meet coming up in the spring after we get through the winter. Then we'll have that.
0: How long have you been doing that dictionary project?
1: We've been doing that now. Wow, that's over 10 years.
0: Really?
1: Yeah.
0: That's a great project.
1: Yeah. It's a great thing funded by donations, and we're able to put it right to kids.
0: You know, there's a book called The Dictionary People, and it's about the writing of the dictionary. And you think, that sounds like the most boring book I've ever read. You have no idea the scandal involved in writing a book about words. It's fantastic. Dictionary People. Not for the kids. It's not a part of Imagination Library. There's some questionable things that you're going to find there. But for the adults out there, you'll have some fun. Travis, thank you so much for making some time today. We're going to get this podcast, and we're going to make sure to share this out there as well. I would love to see another 10 kids by the end of the week who are sponsored just because they heard about it here on KFGO.
1: And my phone has been buzzing in the time we've been sitting here, and I get a notification every time a family signs up for Imagination Library. So, JJ, you might already be there.
0: We're getting there? Okay, fantastic. I want to make sure that we can get those books out there all the way. Oh, and someone says Devil's Lake Rotary sponsors Imagination Library, too. Those Rotarians.
1: I'll tell you what, and they do a great program up there, too, up there in the Lake region. Good for them.
0: There you go. Okay, so how about this? If someone wants to join Rotary. How do we get this far without talking about people who want to join Rotary?
1: FargoRotary.org. Send us an email. We always have guests at our Wednesday noon meetings. We're pretty pumped about them, and we look forward to having them.
0: Yeah, I've got a good friend, Rachel Hoffman. You probably know Rachel, right? Rachel's like, Rotary was the best thing that I ever did for myself. She goes, you have so much fun. You learn something interesting all the time, and then you know you're making a difference in your community.
1: Truth.
0: So there you go. Travis, thank you so much. Appreciate it.

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11: Tyler Axness in the studio getting ready to take over for Afternoons Live. What's coming up on the show
12: today? We're
11: going to
12: be all over the place. We're heading back down to Stanley Township. Last week we had some of the residents on. Today we got a supervisor, Chris Holte, coming on to explain a little bit more about the drama that's going on down there about a concrete crushing plant. We're going to start there. We're going to head out to Bismarck, North Dakota's Gaming Association. I mean, we've seen in West Fargo where we've had these charitable organizations buying bars.
11: Mm-hmm.
12: There's a lot that have been purchased across the state. I want to visit with somebody about that. What's the benefits? What are some of the concerns that other people have had? So we'll have that conversation. Also, school's back in session, boys and girls. I've been seeing a lot of those day one photos. But we're going to head over to West Fargo. Superintendent Beth Sledy is going to join us and just talk about what's going on in West Fargo. I know that they were talking about, them e-bikes and scooters. Probably not.
11: You know, I think it's also a good reminder, too, that kids are out on the streets now, mm-hmm. right? I mean, those buses are out there. There's construction zones, so remember to take it easy, stay off your phones, be paying attention to those crosswalks, and, give ample space.
12: Correct. Slow down. Watch for people, pedestrians, because they're out and about a little bit more right now.
11: Also, if you're a teacher, would you please remind young, impressionable children how to use a crosswalk? Because the crosswalk at 5th Avenue South and 25th Street, I have almost hit people several times who just don't bother looking at the do not walk sign, and I am getting sick and tired of it. So that's my little rant for today. Use crosswalks appropriately. No jaywalking.
12: Very good.
11: It Takes Two is up for the day. Next up, Afternoons Live on the Mighty 790 and 104.7 FM, KFGO.
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0: ABC News, I'm Michelle Franzen. Major flash flooding in Nepal blamed for more than 150 deaths, the death toll climbing. Hundreds still missing, including 47 American tourists. Here's ABC's Lama Hassan.
3: The rescue operation is underway. Where this took place, near the border with China, is a popular destination with tourists. And according to the Nepalese Tourism Board, nearly 400 tourists are missing. The army has urged people to remain on high alert and to stay in safe places.
0: Witness testimony and the evidence portion of the Lindsay Clancy trial in Massachusetts has concluded. The mother is charged with killing her three children in 2023. Her attorneys argue she has postpartum psychosis and didn't receive adequate medical treatment. Closing arguments are next in the trial. Reaction following the death of Dolly Parton stretching around the world. The American icon and superstar singer crossing music and cultural boundaries. Parton's family says a memorial for the 80-year-old legend will be small and intimate. This is ABC News. Meta has reached a tentative landmark settlement with every U.S. state except New Mexico and Florida, stemming from the lawsuit alleging Facebook and Instagram was designed to be addictive to minors. The social media giant agreeing to pay some $18 billion to make major changes to its apps. Here's ABC's Elizabeth Schulze.
4: A default daily time limit of 2 hours for users under the age of 18, a ban on displaying numbers of likes or reactions to users under age 18, a ban on cosmetic procedure image filters, the option for some users under 18 to have a non-personalized feed. That is significant because that gets at algorithmic changes with these platforms.
0: A judge still needs to approve the settlement. British actor Tim Curry has died. The stage, voice, and film actor nominated for 3 Tony Awards, his career spanning 6 decades. He was born in the UK in 1946 and got his start on the stage in the West End, starring in the original production of Hair before moving to Hollywood. Tim Curry was 80 years old. Michelle Franzen, ABC News.
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13: A chain of events that began 2 hours ago is about to change Kyle's whole world. 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
18: Well, it's partly cloudy in Fargo, Moorhead right now. Our temperature of 79 degrees. For KFGO News, I'm Darren Selvig. Minnesota is set to receive at least $214 million under a nationwide settlement with Meta over allegations that its social media platforms harmed young users. Minnesota Attorney General Keith Ellison says Meta knew their platforms were harming kids.
19: But instead of taking steps to make Instagram and Facebook safer to use, they targeted children for data collection, calling kids a, quote, valuable but untapped, unquote, user base.
18: The agreement, which still needs court approval, requires new safeguards for teens on Instagram and Facebook, including daily time limits, overnight restrictions, reduced notifications during school hours, and stronger parental controls. In the end, Minnesota could receive up to $307 million. North Dakota could get up to $19 million, and South Dakota could receive up to $69.5 million as their share of the multi-state settlement. Jamestown police say a man was arrested for terrorizing after officers were called to a report of a man waving a gun around a grocery store. Police say just before 5 o'clock yesterday, they received a call claiming that 59-year-old Daniel Lund of Jamestown was waving the gun around and asking to speak with a manager. While officers were responding, they received reports that Lund had gone over to a nearby liquor store. Police say when they arrived, they found Lund had been disarmed by an employee and was intoxicated. After investigating, police determined the gun was a BB gun. Lund was arrested and taken to the Stutsman County Correctional Center. Police say that they are still investigating and additional charges could be filed. One person was hurt in a crash this morning in Becker County. Happened just after 8:40 at the intersection of Becker County Road 131 and Highway 59 when two vehicles collided. The Minnesota State Patrol says a 71-year-old Bovee man suffered non-life-threatening injuries. He was taken to St. Mary's Hospital in Detroit Lakes. A 20-year-old Detroit Lakes woman in the other car was not hurt. Both drivers were wearing a seatbelt. As the school year begins, Fargo's police chief is asking parents to review safety rules for electric bicycles, scooters, and motorcycles with their children. Chief Travis Tabanovich says that some are advancing too fast for state law and city ordinances to keep up. He wants parents to take a good look at what they're buying before letting their kids on the road. He says Fargo police have recently seen groups of young riders not following traffic laws, creating a hazard, taking over lanes, and cutting off drivers.
20: An officer attempted to stop the group using emergency lights and sirens, but most of the riders did not stop and fled. Thankfully, no one was hurt in the situation. A short time later, an officer located some of those riders that fled, and charges for fleeing were sent to juvenile court.
18: Fargo police put out guidelines for e-bikes and scooters that can be seen at KFGO.com. And checking our forecast now from the KFGO Weather Center for the rest of the afternoon. Mostly sunny, breezy, our high 82. North-northwest winds 14 to 29 miles an hour. Tonight clear, low down to 50. Winds out of the north under 11. And tomorrow sunny, high of 80. North winds 6 to 16 miles an hour. Well, it's partly sunny out there. Our temperature, 79 degrees. I'm Darren Selvig, News Radio, KFGO.
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21: It's astounding. 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
12: It's nice to start afternoons without having to talk about the passing of someone else. And, of course, yesterday we were visiting a little bit about Dolly Parton, and now, you got Tim Curry. Passing away, both at the age of 80, so we'll get through some of that today on Afternoons Live. I'm Tyler Axman, your host. Eric Johnson, producer. We got a very busy afternoon lined up for you. Christopher Holte is going to be joining us. Stanley Township, if you missed our conversation last week, I'd encourage you to go to KFGO.com. You can find the conversation about some of the residents there that had raised some concerns about conflicts of interest, the process of what would have sited a concrete plant on some land down there. They attempted to remove the board chair. It seemed like they did, found a replacement. The attorney in that area says, might not be kosher, might not be the way to do that. So we're going to visit with Christopher Holte, who's one of the supervisors down there, about all this and get a different perspective on what's going on there. Also, the executive director of the North Dakota Gaming Alliance is joining us today. We've been going back and forth for about a couple weeks now, but there's been a number of establishments, bars in particular, that have been purchased by charitable gaming organizations. The latest that was made public here in West Fargo was Rookies being bought by the North Dakota Horse Park. And getting some information, there's actually been quite a few across the state that have undertaken this, and there's questions that people have about the fairness of all that and how these charities are making it work versus, private ownership. So Mike Motzenbaker is going to be joining us to explain some of that. And school, back at it all over again. I've been seeing a lot of those photos. And the West Fargo Public School Superintendent Beth Saletti is going to be joining us to just talk a little bit about what they've got going on over in West Fargo. There's been some policy changes when it comes to, like, e-bikes and scooters, but I'm certain that there is still some of the staffing questions that people have out there as well. You can join the conversation all day at 352-70. That's provided by Adventure RV. The Northwest Tire Studio line is open as well at 237-5948. I've talked about this the last couple of weeks, but I have in my possession five passes. The World of Outlaws second leg of the Northern Tour is going to be in Grand Forks August 28th. Hey, that's Friday at the River City Speedway. This is the Spring Car Series. We told you a little bit about that. We told you you could go get tickets available now at theworldofoutlaws.com. Parking is free. Grandstands are opening up at 3 o'clock. Hot laps begin at 6:30. I've got five passes, or five pair of will-call tickets, I guess I should say. And all you got to do for your chance, maybe get a text back from me to get some more information, is text in World of Outlaws to 35270. I'll select five of you for the five pair of will-call tickets, and then we'll be sure to get those to you at the gates. Again, that's going to be Friday up in Grand Forks, the River City's Speedway, as we bring that back on home. So, again, World of Outlaws, if you text that in to 35270, I'll choose a handful of you so you can get in on us and have a good time up in Grand Forks on Friday. A couple of other things that, broke, I guess, between yesterday and today is a federal judge ruling just about, I think it was 12:30 today. I was on a conference call and all of a sudden somebody goes, oh, Trump's mail-in voting plan can proceed for now after a judge lifts a block. Now, of course, when it comes to mail-in voting, a lot of you listening right now vote by mail. There are counties in the state I'm sitting in that is the way of which you are expected to vote, which is by mail. The president himself voted by mail. But a federal judge today, they reluctantly lifted the last remaining block for the Trump administration's plan to regulate mail-in ballots. The Supreme Court ruling that happened on Monday in that related case, basically they're saying tied their hands. So here we are all over again, looking about what might be allowed, what might not be allowed when it comes to voting in November, which is very fast approaching. Now, to his credit, I did reach out to North Dakota Secretary of State Michael Howe to talk about this, what, if any, impacts would have on voting by mail in North Dakota. And, they're training right now for elections. So he's hopefully going to be joining us either tomorrow or Friday to discuss this. And I know that there's other pending litigation by Democratic state's attorneys, or attorneys general, I guess I should say, of whether or not this will be fully blocked or not. I know one thing is, as you are so rapidly approaching this election and you're thinking about how quickly those ballots get mailed out when people request them, time is a wasting away and we're ticking ever so close. And right now, I mean today, they are training people for the elections in the midterms in North Dakota. So if this, in fact, is going to be the case, the United States Postal Service is going to be able to basically decide what is counted, what's not, depending on if states did provide voter rolls. This is a little wrench thrown into the wheels here about what you can do and what might be required of you this time versus any other time that you have successfully voted by mail. The Postal Service's effort is one that I don't think we had a willing partner at this dance before, but here we are. The Postal Service began implementing a plan ordered by the president to reshape the way the federal government manages delivery and receipt of mail-in ballots, including potentially refusing to accept ballots addressed to or mailed to voters. I mean, all this, when we're looking at how trends are going, and if you believe polls, which I know that there have been some actors purposefully putting out completely wrong polls to tell a story that's not even accurate. But the bottom line is this: history and where the current sentiment is does not bode well for the current leadership in Congress and certainly not for the White House. That's why you've seen the rush to try to gerrymander at a time that there typically is none being pushed in a number of states, the back and forth there, the arms race, if you will, on trying to redraw district lines. Some of those have been refused by states' courts, saying, hey, this is too close to an election. Others, well, getting a pass through, and now with this being the latest thing, if, in fact, another judge does not take up these lawsuits against this, it's going to be a mess. And that's why we're going to try to get to the Secretary of State in North Dakota, where a lot of you listening to me on the 790 AM signal, you vote by mail, you voted by mail for a very long time, there's no problems voting by mail, and yet they're afraid because you might vote and you might not vote for their candidates. Love to get your reaction to that at 35270. That's provided by Adventure RV. Got a lot of people wanting the World of Outlaws tickets. During this break, a couple of you are going to get a message back from me because you're getting in on us. Welcome back to more Afternoons Live. That's just getting started right here on KFGO.
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0: I told you I got five pair. I've only got four messages back out. So don't worry if you haven't got a message back yet for the World of Outlaws passes. One more of you will. In the meantime, congratulations to Norman, Rocky, Jim. Still waiting on one other, and the rest of you are waiting on whether or not you're going to get an inbox message from me in just a short amount of time. In the meantime, I was telling you about the latest when it comes to potential changes to mail-in voting. I want to underscore potential because there's a number of lawsuits that have been filed to try to prevent changes from the United States Postal Service, who's wanting to go along with the president, and some of them changes that aren't necessary. Tyler, why isn't mail-in voting done the same way as if you are paying a bill by mail? If your bill is postmarked on the 15th and it's due on the 15th, it isn't that considered paid on time? That's some of the changes that they're trying to limit on how far past Election Day they'll actually count your ballots. The thing that is of concern, one, I mean, it's just completely unnecessary, and I know there's some people that still don't believe the results of 2020, and they're living in an alternate universe, or a different reality, and they're blaming vote by mail for that. The changes in the time frame right now, if this wanted to be something that your state legislature wanted to undertake and discuss, okay, let them have at it. We did that in North Dakota. It was 2013. It was after Heidi Heitkamp beat Rick Berg. And that forced Republican lawmakers to say, well, we better change what our voting requirements are. Can't have that be the case. And then they went out and they changed some of the voter ID requirements. And it's been a work in progress since. They had to go back and critique some things. At the onslaught of it, it seemed like it was really going to be harmful to college students, our Native American neighbors, and others, apartment dwellers, for lack of a better term. I'm not meaning you're dwelling in an apartment. You're renting. You're leasing. A lot of you are doing that right now because they're back in college. So they came back and they refined it. But I might have disagreed on the front end of how it was done, but at least it went through the proper channels. This is all just an administration fearful of people who are going to come out and vote and not vote for them, which I would question, by the way. Because, as I said, I'm sitting in North Dakota. Want to call that a blue state? No, you don't. Might be a couple of blue pockets, mainly in Fargo. But other than that, those rural residents, you're typically voting Republican, and you vote by mail. I'm looking at some of the other states that are the top vote-by-mail states, and the New York Times compiled some of this. And I'm hoping that this will load on me. Sometimes computers can be fun. When I'm looking at this, okay, Utah, Arizona's that purple state, Nevada. I'm seeing Florida and some of these other areas where you got Republicans that vote by mail. So when it's all said and done, I think this is an attempt to try to limit Democratic voters, but it's not going to be isolated to just Democratic voters when you got some of these rural areas. And I was visiting with somebody today when this news broke. I told you I was on a conference call. And there was somebody from Alaska because they're attempting some of these changes as well. Well, of course, this is a federal change. But there's an individual that they were talking about that votes by mail. And if they were to take away that individual's vote by mail, he would have to take three different plane rides and a boat and still commute and hope that there's no delays to get to the local polling place. I know that's an outlier, but in North Dakota, you would have to plan to potentially drive at least an hour to your nearest polling place, depending on what county you reside in and where your polling place, which is, I think, required to have at least one in every county, to actually show up and vote. So when it comes to these changes and the whim and the process as we go into a midterm, it's all out of fear from the White House, and I would say some members of Congress, that they're going to tell you that it's the integrity of elections, when the reason why people are questioning is because you have a loser like Mike Lindell in Minnesota who can't accept the fact that he got whooped in the Republican primary, now refusing to pay for the recount that he demanded, but that's a whole other side. It's people like him that have poisoned the minds of people who don't want to accept when they've lost. So instead, they just want to make it more difficult for people to vote and let the people decide whom they want representing them. Tyler, I don't believe there is a Republican in Washington afraid of ineligibles voting. They are deathly afraid of an honest and fair election. Another one. Tyler, Trump's Freedom 250 has bought off the Postal Service. There are Freedom 250 logos on post office packaging and stamp cancellation markings. The Postmaster General has bought and paid for. I don't have the Postmaster General's name right in front of me. I remember when DeJoy was at the helm, well, during the last administration, and there was questions about the conflicts of interest because, yeah, I think he was with UPS before that, wanting to change some of this over to, you know, more of that. Hey, you know, if you want to send something to mail, go over there. With the men and women wearing the shorts and brown trucks driving around. Did you get a name for me back there?
1: David Steiner.
0: David Steiner.
1: July 15th, 2025, he was appointed.
0: Yeah. The Freedom 250, I think, is supposed to be more of that celebration. If you're thinking about Project 2025, I'm going to take a little bit more issue with it. Well, Tony, congratulations. You are also going to the World of Outlaws, and I told you one other person is getting a message from me as well. Tyler's playing it as the nose on your face, how corrupt mail-in voting is. It has to be if Trump is involved. I mean, he's voting by mail. It's good for him. It should be good for you. I sense a little bit of tongue-in-cheek in that comment. Thing is, none of you questioned it before others lied to you about it. And the people who lied to you about it know exactly how the process works because they built a career on it. I know I repeat myself, but it bears repeating because you've got people like Kevin Cramer and at that time Kelly Armstrong and others that went out to the steps of the North Dakota Capitol. We're talking about irregularities, all this nonsense, and those individuals have made a complete career out of knowing exactly what happens. Once you turn your ballot in, you might watch as that number ticks up. You might get that sticker and you go out and you flaunt it to prove to everybody you voted. When it comes to voting by mail, you drop it off or the mail carrier comes, picks it up, and you trust that it's going to be delivered and that your civic duty and your rights going to be fulfilled, and you typically don't question it until now, well, people are forcing you to. And it's a shame because we call them career politicians because they've made a career off of it. Tyler, what else will the Supreme Court take away from states' rights? States' rights, thanks for bringing that up. Where are all my conservative states' rights Republicans? Said, you know what, keep the federal government out of the way. This is a state's issue, and I want my state to decide how this is conducted. That's why I'm trying to get the Secretary of State of North Dakota to come on and explain, as I know he's going to have to, or his staff at the very least, go through what this ruling would force him to change. And I do give him credit for wanting to make sure that all the T's are crossed and I's are dotted of, hey, this is exactly what I mean before just jumping onto these airwaves and that, well, saying we think it will do this. Now, today, he did message me back right away, said I'd love to come on after I learn a little bit more about this, but here's what's going on. We are doing election training today because November is fast approaching. So they're training on what the rules are right now, as we speak. And if this is upheld, it's not going to be what they're learning today. So what are that? Do we have to pay more money to get the Secretary of State's office to have a second, third training, depending on what the justices decide? And you cannot tell me that the Supreme Court has been consistent in these rulings for other administrations aside from this one. There had been this, I don't know if you want to call it an unwritten rule, but hey, if things were too close, you can't have these changes because we're too close to an election. You can't change those lines. And gerrymander that way, not at this date. If you had done it a couple months ago, there would be ample opportunity so people would know where they're voting, what district they belong to, but we're too close. And yet when it comes to how you're actually voting, by putting that stamp on, which I can tell you is a lot cheaper than paying for the gas if you have to drive an hour and a half one way to vote, creating another barrier is something that we can roll our eyes at, but we have to take serious that they're actively trying to change how you're voting in a midterm election that is less than, what, like 2 months away? We'll continue to follow along with this. I guarantee you that. When we come back, though, after KFGO News, we're heading down to Stanley Township. There's been some drama. We'll get the latest from Christopher Holte next.
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11: KFGO News. It's partly sunny, 79 degrees, Fargo-Moorhead at 2:30. I'm Nate Cohn. An online fundraiser has been started for the family of Ian Fry, a local musician who was killed in a crash by a vehicle fleeing at speeds over 100 miles an hour from a traffic stop. The Christine man was killed early Sunday on County Road 81 south of Fargo when his vehicle was T-boned by 19-year-old Cornelio Vasquez IV of Grand Forks, who had earlier been clocked by a state trooper going 109 miles an hour in a 55-mile-an-hour zone. Vasquez was arrested yesterday for homicide while fleeing law enforcement, manslaughter, reckless endangerment, and reckless driving. The 49-year-old Fry leaves behind a wife and four kids. He also recently became a first-time grandparent. His family says he was a gifted piano player. He turned that passion into his own studio, Heathens Music Lab in Fargo. Fry was also a part of multiple jam bands. Donations will help with funeral and memorial expenses, household bills, and other immediate financial needs. You can find a link to the fundraiser on our website, kfgo.com. Minnesota could receive hundreds of millions of dollars from a nationwide settlement with Meta over the impact of its social media platforms on children and teens. Attorney General Keith Ellison says the company knew about the risks to young users.
12: These changes are long overdue, but I give Meta credit for being the first major platform to agree to such comprehensive safety features. We don't want this to be the end of the story. It should be a signal to the entire social media industry that it's time to transform how they safeguard young people online.
11: The agreement, which still needs court approval, requires new safeguards for teens on Instagram and Facebook, including daily time limits, overnight restrictions, reduced notifications during school hours, and stronger parental controls. It's 79 degrees in Fargo-Moorhead. 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
11: 79 degrees, partly sunny Fargo-Moorhead. This is KFGO News. A major teachers union is asking families to boycott Minnesota-based Target this back-to-school shopping season. The American Federation of Teachers says the retail giant failed to publicly denounce recent federal immigration crackdowns in the Twin Cities.
15: Twin Cities-based Target Corporation is being singled out by the American Federation of Teachers, claiming the corporation has yet to publicly denounce Operation Metro Surge and ICE. The AFT is calling on shoppers to boycott Target and shop local for back-to-school supplies. President of AFT, Randy Weingarten.
16: This was something that has been long simmering, and all Target had to do was to say we stand with our neighbors and not with ICE, and they wouldn't do it. And so we said that in back to school, we're going to stand locally and we're going to shop other places.
15: Weingarten says this is not a political statement, but about humanity.
16: In January and in March, we wrote to Target, to the new CEO. What we said was that corporations around the country have to stand up for their neighbors and their citizens.
15: Green pushed back, saying that Target has shown support through money and books. Weingarten, however, claims words would have been more powerful.
11: That's Ari Bergeron reporting. And Minnesota Secretary of State Steve Simon is speaking about those who knowingly spread lies about fraud and elections.
17: In Minnesota, it takes 30,000 people to populate all the polling places. That's who's doing it. That's who's counting the votes. It's not a sinister plot or scheme or a deep state. It's literally your friends and neighbors.
11: MyPillow founder and Republican candidate for Minnesota Governor Mike Lindell says he's filing a temporary restraining order against Simon's office, arguing it's illegally trying to change the scope of his requested recount of the primary election. Secretary of State's office says Lindell would need to pay $825,000 to fund a recount, and the only votes for Lindell and winner Lisa Damuth would be counted. Lindell says that that is illegal. Your KFGO Weather Center forecast, mostly sunny and breezy day today. High temperature later on this afternoon of 82 degrees, north-northwest winds at about 14 to 29 miles an hour. Clear sky overnight, dropping down to 50 degrees for the low, 80 degrees for the high temperature tomorrow, sunny as well, north winds at about 6 to 16. Friday, partly sunny and breezy, chance for showers and thunderstorms on Friday night, high temperature of 83 degrees. 79 and partly sunny in Fargo-Moorhead right now, Nate Cohn, News Radio, KFGO.
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22: 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Maybe It Takes Two is doing another tournament and you have the winning answer. 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

0: week, we started bringing to you here on After News Live some of the conversation about what's going on in Stanley Township. Of course, that's south of where we're currently sitting here in Fargo, where development, growth is happening, certainly on the south side. And Stanley Township, there's some tension, I guess is what I would boil it down to. And it was just last week, I believe it was last Monday, where there was a gathering where they voted as residents to remove the chair and then appoint somebody else. And then at the following meeting, the attorney's like, yeah, probably not the proper way to do that. I just need to learn more. So we reach out to Chris Holte. He's the Stanley Township supervisor and acting chair, current chair. Chris, welcome to After News Live. How are you?
1: Thanks for having me on, Tyler. Yeah, so right now, currently acting chair until we go through some of these, rough waters, try to figure out what the best part forward on this is.
0: Well, and being a small town guy, I grew up there and now currently live in a small town where there's some disagreements on how things are going, it can get a little emotional in some of these meetings.
1: Yeah, I mean, I would say since I came on the board in March, I didn't know everything that was going on, but the first few, I've always learned big ears, small mouth, and I'm kind of just taking it in. And there's a lot of emotion in there, but I can see both sides.
0: Okay. So if people are just tuning in, maybe they missed our conversation last week or I haven't been following along. The way I can summarize it, but I'd appreciate you. If I get something wrong, correct me. I'm not going to be offended. People attempt doing that all the time in the text club. But you have people that are claiming there's a conflict of interest, that there was a process that hadn't quite gone the way it was when it comes to notices. But a plot of land was sold and zoned in a way that was going to have a concrete plant come where people across the way, which we had some of those residents on last week, weren't happy about. Then it goes into the fact that there's the conflict of you owning it, you're selling it as a chair, you're going to be benefiting from it, and people just got upset about that, and it wasn't disclosed. That's kind of how, in my mind, things unfolded. I'm curious from you. You said, like, you kind of see both sides of it. So I want to hear it.
1: Yeah. So
0: hear it from you, I guess.
1: Sure. What I'll take into effect there is whether you're serving on the board or not, you're still a resident. You have every right to come to the board and say, hey, I'd like to rezone this. I'd like to sell this piece of property. Just like some of the people that I've met with around there, they don't want that project there. Mm-hmm. We kind of got to hear both sides, just like any other city, kind of like you talk about before we started on the air here up north with the data centers. Some of these township boards don't have the best way to get the information out to everybody. So the process, I think what happened there is Kevin Bidford had a plan to sell his property and wanted to go ahead and rezone it. And in doing that, not all the information came out, so the transparency wasn't the best. So the perception was that Kevin was trying to sneak or do something in there. It's kind of how I saw it. My relationship that I've had with Kevin since being on the board is he is an individual that brought an idea to the board, and then some people didn't think that they had all the information when they should have had the information. So I can see where the perception came into that part. As far as the conflict of interest, in June I was at the meeting and decided that we should get an attorney general's opinion on that. One of the things that we have here is we also have attorneys involved. We have attorneys from the public, we have attorneys from the concrete company, and we have the attorney from the township board. Anytime you get those guys starting to talk, they all have their own opinion on that. The reason that I brought that up wasn't, I'm not a legal person, I don't have training in that. The reason I brought that up in the June meeting is to get the attorney general or the state's attorney's office to give a decision. I understand the opinions from, say the attorney sides and all that, but that doesn't help us as a board. We need a decision, a clear answer. How do we move forward from that? So there was a lot of that talked. We talked about it in June, and then fast forward to August, we ended up having this special election.
0: Well, the special election, I mean, on face value, of course, I haven't been a part of the conversation. I've just been following from afar here. Pretty overwhelming vote for those that decided to show up. Now, after that, when I talked last week, people are saying, well, I wish I would have attended because some of us support this project. Well, whoever shows up is one that wins, but it was like, what, 82-9 or 80-92, somewhere in there?
1: The original vote that came in, so just to put into context,
0: yeah.
1: I didn't have any partake in that.
0: Sure.
1: But as being somebody that's elected there, I wanted to support the community that was putting something together. That wasn't me taking sides of, the chair, Kevin Bidford, or the community. I just wanted to make sure that We were there to support whatever was going on, make sure it was orderly and all that. So when that happened, it was 89 votes to remove, two not to do it. When they appointed an individual or nominated a person, there was only one nominee, and that individual received 59 votes.
0: Okay. And at the end of the day, we still don't know because it turns out when you talk about the attorneys, which is always fun when the attorneys get involved, right? Even though there's a place and time where it's just absolutely necessary to make sure you're getting it done right, that it probably wasn't the best way. So I know going forward, there's, hey, look, legislature, clean this up a little bit about what townships need to do.
1: Yeah, thanks for the question. So I can just kind of talk about where we're at and where we're going on that part. So the first part is, you know, from the listeners and the Stanley Township people that put the work in there, I don't want them to take this that the board is saying what you did was wrong or whatever. We support that at any time. Democracy needs to play its role. The biggest issue that we have here is before this occurred, we were notified on the rezoning of the land in question here. There was a publication error. It was 2 days late. So basically, that vote has now gone like it never happened. So that's an error that the board made at that point. It was a two-day publication, something that can happen. The publication, what happened, it fell during our annual meeting during an election, and it just missed the 2 days. So we had that one error. Obviously, we have a concrete company that purchased land for a significant amount of money at that time, are now stuck in that. And then there's also another company that I won't name here now, but it's kind of stuck in this publication error portion that we need to try to correct on that part. Fast forwarding to August, you know, before the special election occurred where the town residents ended up working with the clerk to have this special election, we were meeting with them trying to come up with some solutions where we could effectively communicate on everybody's side and get the right information so we could vote. They went forward with the version in the statute that says the clerk in 20% can remove somebody from there, which everybody on the board completely supports that process. The attorney looked at it and said they had some questions. The question is simple math. We know X is, you know, around 180 to 181 signatures. We don't know what Y is. Why? What is Y? Y is the freeholders. Issue we have here, let's say we have 600 to 700 parcels in the Stanley Township. We don't know how many freeholders are there. We started looking into how do we get that answer. Mm-hmm. Because by law, we need to know the actual. What is the actual to get to 20%? We can't determine why without a significant cost. Some of those costs are looking at $400,000 to $500,000. Township doesn't have it.
0: Sorry, that one caught me off guard.
1: So yeah. Yep. So you look at it when you buy your home. You get a title abstract. You usually see a fee on there from $550 to $650 or whatever it is. That's what it was in 21 when I bought my last house. When we start looking at those options, we see that's not a way forward. That we just financially, we can't do it, and we can't ask the residents to do that. But we also want to be fair to Kevin Bitford and also to the new applicant and the residents that put all this hard work into it. What's another way we can do this so that we're working with a board composition with certainty? What came up through the board in discussions with the attorney is that we would run a special election here after we post it. Once that time has passed, we'll have another election. The first agenda item will be to remove the person who was elected and Kevin Bitford. Once, if the board votes unanimous and that happens, we'll remove both of them and have another election. And basically, we're going to use the other part of the statute on that process. And when we use that statute, we know with certainty. This is our board. There's no issues. The other thing is we can't have another error. We already have a company that's in our township that's feeling some pain that has really nothing to do with the concrete plant portion. It's just a guy who got a permit and a rezoning so they could add to their business at that time.

0: it being in limbo, the not in my backyard mentality, which I know a lot of us get when it comes to new development. So that's number one. Is that thing at a standstill? Is it going forward? Is it done? And then, of course, the path of making sure the community is not at each other's throats, theoretically or hypothetically, of, okay, well, we just don't trust our board. We're going to throw everybody out. And just small towns can get ugly in that emotion, you know, Chris?
1: Yeah, it can. I mean, I know one of the things that I've been doing since I kind of started taking this information on is I'm just meeting with all sides. You had, you know, Warren Solberg and his son on here last week. Yeah. I've been at his house multiple times with my wife and kid. I'm meeting with some of the people that are against the concrete plant, but I'm also meeting for the people that are for it. And then I'm talking to the neighbors that I live in. I live in the small or the largest populated area in the township. I'm talking to my neighbors. What do you want to see? At the end of the day, I look at me as an elected official to serve those members. We really need to gather all of those facts and need to get to it. And we just need to get to a place where we can have these meetings where the concrete company can say what they want to do and what their facts are. We can ask additional questions. We can have residents speak during public comment and then get all the facts and evidence to the board so when it's time to make a decision, we have the facts to make the decision what's best for the township.
0: Chris Holthy is our guest. So the final question I have before I let you go, of course, Stanley Township Supervisor. So that next election, that's coming up sometime soon here, or that next meeting to determine all that? I'm just curious what time frame
1: It should be the middle of September. I think the publication is going to go out today or tomorrow. It just depends on when we land on the publication date. Hopefully September 10th or 11th, we'll run that one agenda item on the two candidates right now, followed with a special election after that. And I just want everybody to know is we're not saying that anything that happened in the first election was illegitimate or wasn't right. This is just another way we're going to recreate it and do it again and let the people speak again.
0: Okay, I lied. One more question. Are you going to consider running for the chair? Because it sounds like you're pretty well in that middle and willing to listen to everybody else.
1: What I've told everybody on that part, I will do whatever the board and the community wants me to do to try to move things in a right direction.
0: Okay, very well said. That wasn't a yes or a no, but I think he can figure out between the lines there. Chris, it's been a pleasure. Anything else before I let you go?
1: No, I appreciate you coming on. And like I said, if people got questions or concerns, I think everybody knows by now my phone's always on.
0: Very good. Chris, it's a pleasure. We'll take care until next time. Chris Holthy, Stanley Township Supervisor, current chair down south of the metro area. We're going to try to squeeze in a quick weather update from Two Tall Tom Schmansky, and then we'll wrap up the first hour of Afternoons Live next.
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4: Good afternoon. I'm KFGO Chief Meteorologist Tom Schmansky. For the rest of the day, mostly sunny conditions will continue. That breeze, north-northwest 14 to 29. We will end up within a couple of degrees of 82 for the high. Clear tonight. Chilly night. There'll be some 40s in outlying and protected areas. Otherwise, in town here, down to 50 with the north wind under 11. Tomorrow, nice, bright, sunny day. High pressure in control. High near 80. North wind at 6 to 16. With Friday looking partly sunny and breezy. High temperature right around 83. Chances for showers and thunderstorms enter into the picture Friday night. We'll talk about that and look into and through the weekend next hour.
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0: about 5 minutes until the 3 o'clock hour, and then we're going to be talking with Mike Motzenbaker, who is executive director of the North Dakota Gaming Alliance. And I had reached out to the Gaming Alliance, I think it was like 2 weeks ago, and we were able to make today work to talk about some of the purchases, the ownership changes that have happened in this area, primarily in West Fargo. And I'm going to say that is entirely because of the liquor license. But what's been going on, I know of two that are official, a third that I think is pending, and there might be more in West Fargo that off the top of my head I just don't know or recall. But you've got some of these charitable gaming, of course, locations. You think about the E-tabs, you're thinking about blackjack, those that are in those bars. And, I mean, you basically have to try to get that spot leased, or my term. We'll find the official term for Mike, I think every July. So it's a competitive back and forth of who's going to be allowed as far as that organization and what bar. There's been dozens of bars that have been purchased by some of these charitable organizations. And it's, I just have some basic questions on it. I know that there's been some other people when it comes to like the legislature saying, yeah, we might want to look at this in January. I don't know that there's anything that's off about it. It just is surprising to me and how much it's been happening. And I'm curious. I get the charitable organization side of it, you know, of, look, we're trying to find a way to secure assets and we're trying to diversify aside from just the gaming that's on that site, you know, and whatever it might be. Let's go ahead and have a property or an asset, those sorts of things. But I'm curious, and I'll visit with Mike, if there's any frustration from, like, private bar owners or if there's other organizations that are upset about this. I'm just generally curious why this is a trend that's taking off and whether or not there's anything on the horizon that people need to know more about in that. And I don't fault these organizations for doing it. It just seems very unique and very curious. So we'll visit about that at the top of the hour here. Then Beth Sletty, the West Fargo Public School Superintendent, is going to be joining us because school is back. There's been some things in the West Fargo area that has been, I think, the fastest growing school district in the state. Of course, I'm curious about staffing, if there's any openings that they want to try to get filled. And there's been some policy changes that you as, well, parents might need to know about when it comes to what is allowed, what's not allowed. Certainly the expansion of people utilizing e-bikes or those scooters is one of the things that they have discussed over there as well. In addition, well, cell phones in the classroom, not a thing. That started last year. So that and more is coming up on After News Live. You can join the conversation at 35270. That's provided by Adventure RV. You can also call the Northwest Tire Studio line at 237-5948. 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
1: Hey, everybody, it's Chris Atterbury. Join me alongside Glenn Perkins for our final game from West Sacramento. The Twins and the A's rubber match tonight on the air at 7:30 with an 8:05 first pitch on your home for Twins baseball. No balls, two strikes. Need the punch out. Here it comes, and it's taken for a called strike three, and there's your immaculate inning, Taj Bradley. How about that? An immaculate inning here in West Sacramento.
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10: ABC News, I'm Michelle Franzen. A court hearing set for tomorrow for the Kennedy Center's fate. New court filings by the Justice Department claiming the performing arts facility could face financial fallout and structural decline if a judge blocks renovation plans and Donald Trump's name is not allowed on the facade. ABC's Catherine Falder says more.
11: The Justice Department argues that that actually has benefited the Kennedy Center, Trump's name on the outside of the building, despite reporting from the Washington Post that actually has reported that ticket sales have been down. I'm sure the judge will have questions about that as well.
10: Brian Koberger granted a new hearing in his bid to reverse his guilty plea in the stabbing murders of four Idaho college students in 2022. Koberger initially said he was innocent, but admitted to the killings and pleaded guilty in July 2025. He's serving four consecutive life sentences, a judge setting a new hearing for June of next year. On Wall Street this hour, stocks are mixed in afternoon trading. This is ABC News. Tributes are pouring in from around the world following the death of superstar country legend Dolly Parton. Her seven-decade career crossed music genres and cultural boundaries and also included branching out into charity works and humanitarian projects.
12: Even if Dolly Parton the musician never reached you, Dolly Parton the humanitarian probably did. For decades, she used her fame and fortune to give back. In 1988, she started the Dollywood Foundation with a mission to inspire children in her home county of Sevier, Tennessee.
13: Won't you help me? All of you help me. I think I can. I think I can.
12: The foundation, later expanding its reach through initiatives like the Imagination Library, inspired by her father, who could not read or write.
10: ABC's Hannah Batah. Louisiana boasts on its state's license plates as a sportsman's paradise. It now may become the latest launch pad for SpaceX rockets. Founder Elon Musk detailing plans for a massive facility along the Gulf Coast. Michelle Franzen, ABC News.
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20: It's partly sunny, 80 degrees right now in the FM Metro. I'm Darren Selvig, KFGO News. Minnesota's new Legislative Inspector General Advisory Commission has started the process of building the state's first office of Inspector General to investigate fraud. The commission held its first meeting this morning. The bipartisan eight members from both the House and the Senate are responsible for setting up the process and recommending candidates for the job. Commission Chair DFL Senator Heather Gustafson says they're looking for candidates with law enforcement or auditing backgrounds and
21: people who are serious, who understand the assignment, who are transparent, honest, and can do the work. And so we really want to try to make this a very nonpartisan process, no theatrics, just really getting down to the work of it and making sure that Minnesota understands that we've got a new way forward for tackling the problem.
20: The commission will make its recommendations to the next governor. The Senate must then approve that candidate by 3/5 of the body. Grand Forks police will start an additional crackdown on distracted drivers starting next week. Officers will be patrolling an extra force from September 1st through September 30th for a month-long safety campaign targeting cell phone use behind the wheel. In Grand Forks, composing, reading, or sending electronic messages while driving is illegal and carries a $200 fine. The enforcement effort is funded by grants from the North Dakota Department of Transportation. Police remind all drivers to put phones down, slow down near school zones, and always drive defensively. On News and Views, Minnesota Secretary of State Steve Simon spoke about mail-in voting. This comes as the Trump administration seeks to block a lawsuit. It wants to pause implementing an executive order to create lists of eligible voters, ordering the Postal Service to deliver absentee ballots only to people on them to prevent fraud.
0: You've got red states, blue states, purple states that use it to different degrees and in different ways, but it's safe. It's secure. So secure that the President of the United States routinely votes by mail. And if it's good enough for him, it should be good enough for everyone.
20: Simon calls mail-in ballots lifelines for those who are disabled or in a nursing home. And the 9th annual Battle of the Badges blood drive is underway today and tomorrow. It's a friendly competition between Fargo police and fire departments, and you can cast a vote for either organization by donating blood. Today's drive runs until 6 this evening at the Moorhead Public Library. Tomorrow it moves to the Fargo Red Cross office from noon to 6 p.m. All blood types are needed, especially O negative. Donors will receive a $20 Amazon gift card while supplies last. You can make an appointment at redcrossblood.org or on the Red Cross donor app. And checking our forecast. From the KFGO Weather Center for tonight, clear skies. Low 50 degrees, winds out of the north under 11 miles an hour. Tomorrow, sunny, high of 80, north winds 6 to 16. And looking ahead to Friday, partly sunny and breezy, chance for showers and thunderstorms on Friday night, a low of 52, high of 83. And right now in the metro area, our temperature 80 degrees. I'm Darren Selvig, News Radio, KFGO.
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0: Welcome back to Afternoons Live. I'm Tyler Axe, your host, and this is a conversation I've been looking forward to having for a little while now. Now, on my end, I've been watching it. It's all been in West Fargo. And I would, I can't say that for sure, but it feels like it's all been in West Fargo. I'm going to peg that on the liquor license and what it costs in Fargo versus West Fargo. But what I've noticed is a changing of hands of a few bars, and not to just being sold to another individual or group. It's been sold to some of the charitable organizations. I could think about Border Town, and that was the first I noticed. Well, just last month, perhaps, or at the beginning of this month, I guess it is the end of August, it became known officially that Rookies have been bought by the North Dakota Horse Park. And I know of at least another one that's in conversations about maybe making that change. And I just was curious about how this all works. So we reached out to an individual who's been on the show, a friend of the show, Mike Motzenbacher, who is the executive director of the North Dakota Gaming Alliance. Mike, welcome back to Afternoons Live. Hope you've been well.
1: Yeah, thanks. You too. I appreciate you having me on again today.
0: On face value, people are saying, well, this feels weird. And when I look into some of the details, I'm like, okay, I get it, but there are still some of those lingering questions of why, of having some of these charitable organizations, nonprofits, saying, you know what, let's buy it. Let's go buy that bar. Explain the process of what's going on across the state, Mike.
1: Well, there are a few examples, like you mentioned, where, one of the charities has gone in and purchased one of their gaming sites and such, but you can't really just point to one reason why they're doing it. I mean, there's, several reasons why one do it. They're not all the same, of course, but, they might do it to prevent losing one of their existing gaming sites to another charity. They could do it to, replace a lost site by, acquiring a comparable one. They might do it to just diversify their assets, by adding additional revenue streams that support their charitable programs. They might do it because they don't want to, they can avoid the pressure from, private bar owners that maybe are pushing them to violate gaming laws, which they don't want to do. Or, there's several reasons why a charity might want to purchase a bar. And I just don't think you can, sure, find one main reason why they're all doing it.
0: Sure. I guess maybe a better way that I should have phrased it is it seems like this is more of a recent phenomenon, that something's changed, that maybe it took, hey, one group saw another did it and say, look, there's an opportunity here, with their own reason to maybe make the leap and buy the purchase. But maybe the better question is, has this been going on for a long time, or is this more of a recent development?
1: Well, there was a few charities that had already owned properties, prior to like 2017 when the, ECABS came in North Dakota. Now, of course, charitable gaming has exploded since ECABS, of course, have come in and such. So I do think there's, it could be a competition aspect where they, don't want to lose their gaming site. So one of their options that they have is they could actually purchase the, purchase a site and they can own and operate it, or they could just, purchase a building and lease out the building. They've got options what they want to do, and that's all completely legal. But, just to make you and your, listeners, just so we get it out right away, they cannot use any gaming dollars to purchase or operate the bar. It has to be done completely separate. And most of these charities, well, not most of them, but several of these charities do have a for-profit arm. Which is, of course, encouraged by, IRS 501c3 regulations that they diversify assets. And one of the things that they're encouraged to do is to actually purchase property. And this is one of the things that they can do is they can buy a bar. They can do things like purchase, thrift shops or, stuff like that that would possibly help their business too. So there's, several reasons why they would want to do it, but it's hard to assume why they're all doing it for sure.
0: Well, and I worked in a nonprofit for like 6 years prior to being in office, and I've gone through all the fundraising things. And you're right. One of the things is like, hey, if you can, having some property is a good idea.
1: Exactly.
0: I wasn't in the nonprofit that could afford that, but some of these have been able to expand their portfolio. When it comes to just the ownership of a bar itself, here's some of the things I hear, and it's because West Fargo in that area used to be home. Then I still stop over from time to time. People will be like, well, these charities have – it's an unfair advantage to all those other private business owners that have taken a risk to buy their bar. I'm curious your response to that claim that's out there.
1: Well, I would say that there's no advantage. A charity doesn't operate under a separate set of laws than a regular private owner does. I mean, they have all the exact same rules and regulations that anybody would. So there's no advantage for them to do so. I mean, they have the same risks that anybody would.
0: The other questions that I've heard, you know, from people, you can call them barstool commentary, I guess, if you want.
1: I hear a lot of that.
0: Yeah, and there's a lot of problem solving that happens in some of those. You know,
1: yep,
0: there's people that assume, okay, well, this is going to there's going to be some form of abuse. And one of the examples that was throwing out at the group that I was with is, okay, well, since it's a charity, if they want people to be spending money on those machines that are part of their nonprofit, they can just have a great drink discount so people will come in, they'll go spend their money there. And that's the unfair advantage that these charities have. That's an example I've heard before, Mike.
1: Well, I would push back a little bit because they still have to run that bar profitably. So if they're giving out drink discounts, like I said before, they cannot legally use any of their gaming dollars to operate the bar or even offset the bar costs. They have to run it as a profitable business like anybody else does. So if they're giving away their drinks, you know, they're not going to be able to, you know, run that business in the black. And I mean, so that'd be a pretty poor business practice if you ask me.
0: Question comes into our Adventure RV Tax Club. Tyler, I believe these nonprofits are exempt from paying taxes. Is that true? I'll throw that to you, Mike.
1: That is false when it comes to this type of business because the only property tax exemptions that they get is if it is used for strictly a charitable purpose only, and a bar is not considered a charitable purpose. So, no, they do not get any tax advantages whatsoever.
0: I think what might be beneficial is the structure of it, right? Because you mentioned, you know, the 501c3s, some of those different setups where it is what I assume, and I'll let you tell me if I'm assuming right or not, is you've got your charitable organization, and then I imagine they're setting up an LLC or a subsidiary that would be then the business for-profit owner of these bars, or am I completely off on that, Mike?
1: Nope, that would be likely the most common option is what they would do is they would set up a for-profit arm, and then that's how they would purchase the property with is under their for-profit arm, because that's not going to fall under their charitable purpose.
0: 35270 is the Adventure RV Text Club. I appreciate people taking some interest in this. The question that I think is what's next? I imagine this is going to be discussed at a, you know, a legislative session, because as you point out, it's about 2017 where ETABs, right? And we've seen how that's changed the landscape. You go anywhere, and there are family restaurants that have the ETAB machines and the bars, and some of them you see a lot of national television ads on about being in the neighborhood. So they're everywhere, and everywhere they are, they seem full. So, I mean, we've had this explosion of ETABs. I think that has generated a lot of, you know, charitable gaming for these organizations. Now we're seeing them move into ownership of bars. What's next? Is there anything that needs to be reined in or maybe, I guess, solidified, saying here is the divide between the gaming, the bar ownership? Are you perfectly comfortable with where things are right now, Mike?
1: Well, just for the record, the North Dakota Gaming Alliance has not taken an official position on charities owning bars.
0: Okay.
1: So everything I'm just going to be telling you today is just, you know, facts and figures and stuff like that. But, you know, out of 940 gaming sites in the state, and, you know, I sent you those charts, yeah, that shows the number, it's approximately 27 have some sort of extra relationship with the bar besides just doing the gaming and such. So that's, what, less than 3%, 2.5%, something like that. I don't think at 2.5% then this is a major issue. If that would get up to 25% or something like that, then I would say, yeah, we probably need to really look and address this from a legislative standpoint. But the other fact is, Tyler, that there are not, you know, out of the 250 or 300 charities, however many are out there right now, you know, out of all these charities, there's very, very few that are possibly in a financial position to where they could even afford to purchase a gaming site like that. So I don't foresee this exploding. I would be shocked if it did, just because there are not, you know, enough of them that have financial capabilities. And then several I've talked to don't, even if they did have the financial capabilities, don't want to get into the business of owning a bar. You know, they don't want to operate it. I mean, these people are charitable professionals. They're not bar owners. They don't know the bar business. So, I mean, it's a challenge. And I mean, I wouldn't want to own a bar. I don't know anything about operating a bar. Mm-hmm. And I think most of these charities, even if they do have the financial capability, don't want to get into that market.
0: There's some comments in that I'm going to throw your way while I got you, Mike. Course, we're talking about the North Dakota Gaming Alliance. This one, our high school booster club here in Fargo has been trying to get a charitable gaming license for 3 years now. Very frustrating process with the state, and they won't return phone calls or emails. The money earned could be a game changer for students. That's just a comment that comes in. I'll let you respond to.
1: Well, it's, you know, there is a process to get licensed, to do charitable gaming in the state. And there's, you know, once you get your 501c3 status, there is a 2-year waiting period. So I don't know. I can just say this. I have never had a problem, contacting the North Dakota Attorney General's Gaming Division. They've always been extremely helpful and responsive to anything that we've ever needed. I guess I would just encourage them to reach out and see what the status of their application is and such. But this is the first that I've heard anybody say that they've been non-responsive. And, but you know, the other challenge, you know, while you're on this subject, the other challenge is there's not a lot of open gaming sites out there. So that's, you know, a lot of these new charities that are coming in, you know, thinking maybe, hey, this is going to be an easy way for us to make a whole bunch of money. Well, the first thing you got to do is you got to find a gaming site that's willing to put your charity in there. You know, and that's one of the biggest challenges right now too. But
0: when it comes to finding those locations, because you're right, we're limited. It feels like every other couple of months a new bar is opening up or a new restaurant where they have some of these e-tabs in particular. And I know it goes beyond that, but those are the things people see the most of. Is this an annual renewal? Let's say, okay, I've got a baseball. West Fargo baseball is one that comes to mind, right? Because I've seen that they've been in some of the bars. Do they have to apply to get to that spot every year, or is this a multi-year agreement? It's annual.
1: It's annual, correct.
0: Okay, so yeah, the competition there where it is going to be tough for some of these, I would say smaller charitable organizations going to break into the mold is going to be difficult, which, of course, if they're smaller, they're not going to be able to buy the establishment. They're going to have to get creative in other ways. Mike, it's just one of those things that it feels so new to me. I've got a lot of people saying, yeah, you know, this – there's one in Bismarck that's worth $10 million. That's a charitable spot because in part they own some of the spots out there. So I think there's some that understand it. There's some that are uneasy about it. There's some that I assume are going to say this is pushing out, some of the competition of the smaller nonprofits to actually have an opportunity here. So with all that I shoved on your plate, I'm going to give you the final word before I let you go.
1: Well, I would just say, you know, it is competition, just like any other business. You know, if I'm a new charity, I have to go find a gaming site. I just have to convince the bar owner to say, hey, I think, you know, our charity is going to be better. It's no different than having any vendor, you know, your paper vendor or your booze vendors or whatever it is. You have to, you know, be convincing that your product is going to sell in their site, no different than the charity. You're going to have to convince them that, you know, this is a great charity and we'd appreciate it if you support us. Some of them are going to switch. If they like the product that they have, you know, they'll go ahead and switch. Some of them are just going to be happy with who they have. So, I mean, it's no different than any other, you know, business aspect. If you're coming in and trying to sell your product, you have to convince them that, you know, this is something that's going to benefit their business.
0: Mike, I'm up against the clock. I appreciate you coming and joining us. We got the conversation started with our listeners. Anything before I let you go?
1: Nope. I appreciate you having me on and letting us get the word out.
0: All right. Well, until next time, you take care, all right?
1: All right. Thanks a lot, Tyler.
0: Yeah, you bet. Mike Motzenbacher, he is the North Dakota Executive Director for the Gaming Alliance. I've got a lot of thoughts in our text club at 35270. I got open phone lines all the way to the top of the 4 o'clock hour. So join the conversation at 35270 or call into the Northwest Tire studio line at 237-5948. Afternoons Live is rolling on right here on KFGO.
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0: A lot of interest on this topic about these charitable gaming organizations buying up bars. And that's why I reached out to the Gaming Alliance, because I was curious about this. And there's a lot of pointed questions. There's some people I think that are as surprised as I am. Tyler, I've always thought and read enough to support the belief that restaurant bar ownership is brutal and in most cases not so profitable. So that gaming charities are buying them is a bit mind-boggling to me. Well, in essence, what is happening is instead of having to go annually to try to, secure your spot for the gaming in a establishment, just buy it and make sure that it's always yours is, I think, what it boils down to. Now, the charities or nonprofits, I intertwine the two. I feel like there's a difference in those two descriptors, but just for this case, because we're talking about charitable gaming, right? It's not going to be the small organizations that can find the means to do this, right? That's why I brought up the nonprofit I worked at for about 6 years, Freedom Resource Center. Do great work helping people with disabilities find employment, housing, healthcare. They're never going to have the means to have this. It's going to be some of those bigger outfits, and I'm not picking on the horse park. I think they do a great job, but they had the gaming, I do believe, over at Rookies, right? And they've got some capital projects they want to do at that horse park to make it more inviting for all of you to come and enjoy the races there. So they bought it. They're not changing anything from what I've heard as far as the day-to-day operations. They're going to trust the people whom have been there. In fact, I think one of the previous owners, there was a group of owners, so one of them is now pretty much the operations manager who had been there in that position for quite some time. It's like, you just make sure that this thing is running, that we're able to do this, and guess what? Our gaming is going to be right there, and we'll just continue to collect on that. Because gaming has exploded since the introduction of those e-tabs. You see it. You've got some establishments that you have their entire lineup is full, so they decided to remove a couple of tables to make room for more of these e-tabs. They're basically slot machines that you can find almost anywhere. That's why at the beginning of the conversation you had the casinos so up in arms saying you're going to be taking away our customers and our revenue base out here because people are just going to stop uptown in their small town. We'll continue this conversation, but I got to step away for KFGO News.
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8: It's mostly sunny in Fargo-Moorhead, 80 degrees right now. For KFGO News, I'm Darren Selvig. A federal judge in Texas has denied Minnesota's request to extradite an Immigration and Customs Enforcement agent charged in a Minneapolis shooting. Agent Christian Castro is accused of shooting a man through a door in January and falsely claiming he was attacked. Castro was later reassigned to Texas and arrested in May. But Texas Governor Greg Abbott refused to sign extradition papers. Minnesota Attorney General Keith Ellison sued to force the transfer before a 90-day deadline. A judge denied the request Wednesday, saying Abbott did not violate the law. The ruling means Castro will likely be released from a Texas jail. Well, Meta has agreed to pay $17 billion and add child safety features to its Facebook and Instagram platforms to end a landmark trial over teen social media addiction and settle claims filed by 47 states. Minnesota was among 29 states that originally sued the tech giant in 2023, but the deal cut short the trial, which was expected to see CEO Mark Zuckerberg take the stand before a jury in federal court in California.
9: Attorney General Keith Ellison is applauding that historic settlement reached with Meta today. The company behind Instagram and Facebook agreed to pay more than $16.6 billion to states over child safety concerns on the platforms. Meta will pay Minnesota somewhere between $214 and $307 million under the agreement. The settlement also requires Meta to put in place new safety features for kids ages 13 to 17, like time limits, nighttime blocks, reducing social media comparison features like beauty filters and like counts, and more user-friendly parental controls.
8: That's reporter Gracie Stockton. Grand Forks police responded to a report of shots fired. Happened just after 10:15 last night. When they arrived, they found the man who shot the gun. He told the police that the gun was shot straight up in the air in an attempt to break up a fight involving several others and was not used to threaten anyone. Witnesses agreed the gun was fired into the air. Nobody was arrested or hurt, and police say there is no threat to the public. A new AAA survey finds nearly half of Minnesota dog owners allow their pets to ride unrestrained in vehicles, despite recognizing the safety risks. The survey shows 45% of Minnesotans own a dog, and nearly one in four takes their pet along in the car every week. AAA says loose pets can become dangerous projectiles in a crash and can distract drivers by barking, climbing around the vehicle, or jumping into the front seat. The organization recommends using a properly fitted pet restraint, carrier, or crate to help keep everybody in the vehicle safe. Right now, 80 degrees under partly sunny skies in the FM area. 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
8: 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An online fundraiser has been started for the family of Ian Fry, a local musician who was killed in a crash by a vehicle fleeing at speeds over 100 miles an hour from a traffic stop. The Christine man was killed early Sunday on County Road 81 south of Fargo when his vehicle was T-boned by 19-year-old Cornelio Vasquez IV of Grand Forks, who had earlier been clocked going 109 in a 55. Vasquez was arrested Tuesday for homicide while fleeing law enforcement, manslaughter, reckless endangerment, and reckless driving. The 49-year-old Fry leaves behind a wife and four kids. He also recently became a first-time grandparent. His family says that he was a gifted piano player who turned that passion into his own studio, Heathens Music Lab in Fargo. Fry was also a part of multiple jam bands. Donations will help with funeral and memorial expenses, household bills, and other immediate financial needs. You can find a link to the fundraiser on our website, kfgo.com. And checking our forecast for the rest of tonight. Clear skies, low of 50 degrees, north winds under 11 miles an hour. Tomorrow, sunny, high of 80, north winds 6 to 16. And looking ahead to Friday, partly sunny and breezy, chance for showers and thunderstorms Friday night. A low of 52, high of 83. In the FM Metro now, it's 80 degrees. I'm Darren Selvig, News Radio, KFGO.
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0: Phone lines are yours. Many of you choosing to text into the Adventure RV Tesla about 35270. I appreciate that. Tyler, my own rant, when the nonprofit is a business of mental health specializing in addiction counseling is preying off people with addiction problems on e-tabs. I can't say that that's not taking place. I imagine it's very unlikely that those specific organizations are utilizing this approach to raise money. When it comes to the bars owned by nonprofit gaming organizations, I'm not going to go through the entire list. I do appreciate Mike Motzenbacher for sending it to me, but I can generalize some of them. I'm looking at one that is a nonprofit organization for a community center. I'm looking at hockey, is sports boosters, right? You're talking about your baseball, your hockey, curling is one in here. There is, the North Dakota Association for the Disabled is one that stood out. And I know that they are one that own a local establishment here. I see baseball, wrestling, golf course, youth activities, school foundations, other foundations of the historical sense, right? Fair associations. Those are the ones that have, if they don't own some of the bars, they own the buildings of which some of the establishments are in. So that's more of a general sense of where we are at right now. Somebody's wondering how can Bordertown be a nonprofit gambling bar? Well, the bar is owned, I imagine, through a different LLC. People could say, oh, it's a shell company. And so the organization bought it to have the placeholder of making sure that it's their gaming that is in there. Tyler, only one nonprofit per establishment. You cannot commingle gaming organizations at one place. Yeah, I'm not disputing that. This is also somebody that was talking about a wrestling club at Bismarck that's worth like $10 million. Another one. Oh, so, and the other thing, so people are throwing in like American Legions as VFWs. I think those are a little different. I think those are like, I don't want to say grandfathered in because there's nothing to be grandfathered in too, but I think there's a line between those veterans organizations and some of these other charitable gaming organizations. But they're saying, the Legion will just buy the building, especially in small cities, and lease out the bar. That guarantees their charity gaming remains there. That's in essence what's going on here, right? The competitive nature of getting your gaming machines, for the most part, in these establishments is so competitive that every year you're trying to renew that lease, so that bar has your machines, you're getting the benefit of the pull tabs, like the actual pull tabs, the blackjack, whatever it might be. Pig wheel. How many places even have pig wheel anymore? Very few. I miss hearing the tick, tick, tick, tick of some of those. Was that what, you're a blackjack person, I know that. Eric Johnson's the producer of After His Life. But is that your second go-to?
1: No. It's like roulette, but with crappier odds. So,
0: okay.
1: I mean, it's fun, right? Yeah. Like, it's a table full of people. I'm not saying I'm opposed to it.
0: If you're there with, like, three friends,
1: it's
0: a good time.
1: But that one feels the most like I'm just throwing away money, even though I know the e-tabs are the most just throwing away money.
0: See, and I've already said this, but I enjoy pull tabs, but not the ones that you have the individual going through the jar. I want to go up and hit that machine and have the old cardboard three pull out.
1: I'm fine with either of the actual paper pull tabs. I think I would rank blackjack 1, paper pull tabs 2, e-pull tabs 3, pig wheel 4.
0: Okay. I'm doing the physical pull tabs, and I already told you the qualifiers of which ones.
1: Mm-hmm.
0: Pig wheel, e-tabs. I'm not a blackjack person. I know that I'd be the one that would get bored. And then I'd screw it up for everybody else, and then they'd get mad. And then nobody's having a good time because I'm like, this is just not for me. And math is a strong part of that. You're right. I tried to bury that in all the other excuse-making I had, but thanks for putting that right to the top.
1: It is the only gambling situation where people will get mad at other players, and that is... I don't like being at those tables. I like being at a table that's like a fun pig wheel table where everybody can be kind of working together and having fun.
0: There is a very lengthy, and I didn't see that this was like broken up into three very long texts. But I will read the last one for sure. As a private bar owner, I've made it perfectly clear to our charitable gaming solution that if they get into the industry of buying bars, they will not be our solution at the end of that contract. And I get it. I'm going to assume that if they have their own place that guarantees it's their gaming, they're probably like, okay, whatever. But I understand you being a private bar owner where that it rubs you the wrong way. Let me read the first one as well. The second one is lengthy. If you want, please call in 237-5948. Then you can really have your say heard. As a business owner, I consider it absolutely unprofessional to not notify applicants of a non-job offer. That's an entirely different subject. Let me read this this other message. Not everybody was a fan of Mike's explanation. This says, Mike is a fool if he believes that the risk between private and charity ownership of bars is the same. This goes into specifics over in West Fargo. Generated $1.4 million in revenue last year from gaming. If my understanding is correct, for three-fourths of a million, they bought that bar, and the bar only has to run marginally properly in order to keep the eyes on the state off them, I think it's supposed to be. There's questions, and again, it's a lengthy one. Call me, 237-5948. Because I had a lot of messages from people involved in other organizations. You know, charities themselves are limited on percentage of profit that does not align with the mission. It is a shell game. Charities create a separate business. Somebody's bringing up West Fargo Events as a charity arm for the whole fiasco that happened over in West Fargo. Where, yeah, I mean, I believe that Epic was a part of some of that. And I know that there's some people that have tried to distance West Fargo Events from what the very questionable things were going on not all that long ago. Big businesses and charities are pushing smaller charities out of business. And that's the, when it comes to the competitive nature, I know Mike was trying to say, well, look, everything's competitive. And he's not wrong there. But when I get people saying that some of these nonprofit charitable organizations are now worth like $6 million, that's eye-popping. It is. Now, and part of that is because of the volume of people who are going out throwing money in a machine. You know, and whether or not the state has done enough to curb some of that. It started back, I want to say, in like 2015. I want to say that there was a special session that was taking place. I know there was a special session, but I think part of it was in relation to, you know, e-tabs, these electronic pull tab machines, which nobody can convince me are not basically just slot machines that you would find at your casino. I mean, look, if you've been to the casino, you put some money into that machine, and you go and pull an e-tab, yeah, there's probably some mechanisms inside the machine as far as how much the payout's going to be that's different. Other than that, it is the exact same in my eyes. And the casinos were upset that the state of North Dakota was going to open up this industry to be basically everywhere. And it has been, I think, even beyond what the legislature thought back in 2014, 15, whatever it was. And I haven't seen the numbers. I haven't, you know, checked in on the people that are going to casinos. I know that they've certainly picked up on the concert series. Because I'm thinking about the casino back where I grew up. You got Spirit Lake, fine casino. They've made some changes to allow people to have a beverage while you're overplaying. They've got a sports bar in there now. They've got the View restaurant up top where people have been wanting to have, you know, corporate outings, and now that they've changed some of the what's available, I anticipate they've been having more. But they've expanded their concert venue as well. So I'm imagining that they're starting to really feel a pinch of the fact that people don't have to drive 30 miles from my hometown, or I guess 40, because you got to go down, you know, the Highway 20 going south to Devil's Lake there. That, you know, instead of making that 40-minute drive, I'll just go uptown to one of the two establishments that has plenty of e-pull-down machines. Got to save the drive. And the establishments in this area, this metro area, you can see where the machines were as far as the number of them at the beginning of this to what they are now. willing to give up more tables and space for people that want to come in, have a beverage with a group of friends, and instead creating more space for these very machines. And, of course, when you're a charity trying to figure out how you can raise money to do what you want to be able to do with your mission, it's pretty enticing. I know of one baseball outfit in particular that got in on these machines at an establishment, I think it was downtown, and how it completely changed the ability of what they were going to be able to do for the young individuals that were going to be going through that baseball program.

0: People complaining about the construction going on. I know, I-94, nightmare. The narrowing it down to one lane has been just awful. It's been necessary to upgrade that stretch of the interstate. I'm not disputing that. But hearing the horror stories from people that have tried to commute through there, and not just during rush hour, at any given day, at any given time, is, well, road rage inducing. Keep it calm, keep it cool, keep it locked in to After These Live here on KFGO. I'll get you a weather update from Two Tall Tom Schmancy, and then we'll come back and round out the second hour of After These Live next.
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2: Good afternoon. I'm KFGO Chief Meteorologist Tom Schimanski. Pretty quiet weather taking place right now and for the next couple of days or so, but there will be mentions of showers and thunderstorms coming up as we head into the weekend, but certainly no guarantees, and it's not going to be widespread or anything heavy or anything like that. Overnight tonight with high pressure in control, clear sky down to 50, north wind under 11 miles per hour, so a chilly night, no doubt about that. Close to 80 tomorrow, sunny sky, north wind anywhere from 6 to about 16. And then, as we look into tomorrow night, it looks like it's going to be partly cloudy. Overnight low dropping down to about 52. Friday, partly sunny, breezy. Now, there is a chance for showers and thunderstorms by Friday night. During the day Friday, the disturbance may bring a chance for showers and thunderstorms to South Dakota and areas further out toward the southwest and west of us. But I think our chance will hold off until Friday night. And even then, it's just a chance. Friday's high right around 83. Friday night's low dropping down to 64. Pretty similar on Saturday, partly sunny and breezy, and look for a high temperature right around 86. But again, there's a chance for showers and thunderstorms Saturday night again as a separate disturbance moves our way. Hit and miss, mostly miss, nothing guaranteed. Sunday, partly sunny and breezy, look for a high near 85. And once again, Sunday night, there could be a couple of showers and thunderstorms here and there.
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8: She don't care about my car. She don't care about my money. And that's real good because I don't got a lot to spend. 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She likes me for me.
0: 6 minutes until it is 4 o'clock. We'll switch gears and visit with the West Fargo Public School Superintendent. School's getting back underway and a lot.

0: of the school districts. West Fargo is going to be right around the corner, and I'm curious about what's going on over in West Fargo, which is a reminder, hey, there are a lot of young individuals that are out and about, so be mindful of that, especially, well, in those school zones. They're going to be out walking around. 237-5948 is the Northwest Tire Studio line, and I'm going to connect with Bud. 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
1: Hi, I've got a question about I-94 in North Dakota here.
0: Yep.
1: What do you think will get done first? Will it be the ballroom or the Ariska rest area?
0: Bud, we just gave the clearance, say, go ahead, build it out in Washington. They might be able to move a little bit more quickly. I haven't been out to the Ariska Risk area.
1: Well, there is none right now. No. It's not open for a couple years at least.
0: Bud, that's a fair question. I don't have an answer for you, but I enjoy the humor out there. All right. I'll let you go. Here, I thought he was talking about I-94 stretch here through Fargo during the interchange where people are texting in saying, whoever decided that this is going to be from four lanes down to one lane, and it had just been eastbound, now it's westbound as well.
2: And it hasn't been that long that we've had that additional westbound lane that is from the tri-level interchange onto 45th.
0: Right.
2: Yep. The double exit lane and the exit, that has confused people since they put it in.
0: I know it has. I've seen.
2: And so now we're compounding it with, like, let's just make everybody go into one lane and see what happens. Yeah. It'll be fun.
0: I have actively avoided the area.
2: I drive over the top of it on 25th every day, and I cannot tell you how many times I've seen the traffic jam back up east of 25th.
0: Yeah. I can tell you this. If I've had to come to town from, you know, my home north of town, of course, I'm taking I-29. And if I got to go over to Veterans or Cheyenne or even 45th Street, I will get off before I get to I-94. And, you know, when it comes to which roadway I very much dislike, and it's not anything against the businesses, it is just a stretch I, for some reason, despise, and that's 13th Avenue. And I apologize. I can't have a valid reason why. I just don't like taking 13th. But you know what I'm taking instead of I-94 right now to go west? I'm getting off on 13th to go to West Fargo instead of going through I-94. Speaking of West Fargo, let's talk about their public schools next.
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11: ABC News, I'm Michelle Franz, and the death toll rapidly rising in Nepal following catastrophic flooding. More than 150 are dead. More than 400 others are missing, including 47 American tourists. Here's ABC's Lama Hassan.
7: The flood was so powerful, so destructive, it washed away everything in its path, villages and damaging roads. The flood hitting early on Wednesday morning, just north of Nepal's capital, Kathmandu.
11: In Massachusetts, prosecutors in the murder trial of Lindsay Clancy resting their rebuttal case. The mother is charged with the killing of her three children. Defense attorneys argue she was suffering from postpartum psychosis. Closing arguments set to begin tomorrow. Changes coming to Meta in a new tentative landmark settlement. 52 state attorneys general, except for Florida and New Mexico, signing on to the proposal to settle claims that Facebook and Instagram were designed to be addictive and posed a mental health to minors. The social media giant agreeing to pay $18 billion to make major changes and add protections to its apps. This is ABC News. Prince Harry and Meghan reportedly back in Britain after relocating from the U.S. The BBC reporting the couple returned as private citizens and non-working royals. In China, an Olympic-style robot competition winding down and includes a record-setting robot at the World Humanoid Robot Games in Beijing. Britt Clinett, ABC's Britt Clinett is there.
12: It is a really lively, occasionally chaotic, but impressive event, especially when one robot sprinter clocked 100 meters in 9.39 seconds in an opening heat, faster than Usain Bolt's 9.59 world record. So compared to last year, the robots are performing much better, and it is a visible indicator of just how quick this tech is advancing.
11: Word today, Tim Curry has died. The British stage film and voice actor became a cult favorite in the Rocky Horror Picture Show. In New York City, the cast of the theater revival on Broadway say they will honor Curry at tonight's show. Tim Curry was 80. Michelle Franz on ABC News.
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18: It's partly sunny out there right now, 80 degrees in Fargo, Moorhead. Darren Selvig, KFGO News. Minnesota is set to receive at least $214 million under a nationwide settlement with Meta over allegations that its social media platforms harmed young users. Attorney General Keith Ellison says Meta knew their platforms were harming kids.
19: But instead of taking steps to make Instagram and Facebook safer to use, they targeted children for data collection, calling kids a, quote, valuable but untapped, unquote, user base.
18: The agreement, which still needs court approval, requires new safeguards for teens on Instagram and Facebook, including daily time limits, overnight restrictions, reduced notifications during school hours, and stronger parental controls. In the end, Minnesota could receive up to $307 million, North Dakota could receive up to $19 million, and South Dakota could get up to $69.5 million as their share of the multi-state settlement. An ICE agent charged with assault in Minnesota will likely walk free from a Texas jail. a federal judge has denied Minnesota's request to force Texas Governor Greg Abbott to extradite Agent Christian Castro. Castro is accused of shooting a Minneapolis man through a front door in January, then falsely claiming he was attacked with a broom and shovel. Texas officials argued Castro is not a fugitive because ICE reassigned him to Texas after the shooting. Minnesota Attorney General Keith Ellison warned the ruling allows governors to cherry-pick which fugitives face justice. Minnesota's taken the next step to stop fraud in the state. The Legislative Inspector General Advisory Commission held its first meeting this morning. Chair and DFL Senator Heather Gustafson says this is a historic moment in the fight against fraud.
20: This really is turning the page. And it can still feel frustrating. And of course, we're still like upset by any dollar lost to fraud. But I also think that there is some hope on the horizon. There are things now in place that are going to change the whole way that our state operates and how we handle accountability and transparency and program integrity.
18: Gustafson was chosen as chair by the 8 bipartisan members on the commission. She led the passage of the bill through the Senate to create the OIG. Jamestown police say they arrested a man for terrorizing after officers were called to a report of a man waving a gun around a grocery store. Police say just before 5 yesterday afternoon, they got a call claiming that 59-year-old Daniel Lund of Jamestown was waving the gun around and asking to speak with a manager. While officers were responding, they received reports that Lund had gone to a nearby liquor store where they found an employee had disarmed Lund and Lund was intoxicated. Police determined the gun was a BB gun. They arrested Lund and took him to the Stutsman County Correctional Center. Additional charges could be filed. And Otter Tail Power Company is moving forward with plans for a large battery storage system near Fergus Falls. The Hoot Lake Battery Energy Storage System would be built near the Hoot Lake Solar Site. The batteries would store low-cost electricity from both Otter Tail Power's energy resources and power sources. The project is still in its planning phase. If approved, it will provide 75 megawatts of power for up to 4 hours. That's enough electricity to serve tens of thousands of homes for several hours. The project is expected to bring in an estimated $800,000 to $1.2 million in property tax revenue each year. If approved, construction could begin next year. Looking at your forecast from the KFGO Weather Center now. For tonight, clear skies, low of 50 degrees, winds out of the north under 11 miles an hour. Tomorrow, sunny, high of 80, and looking ahead to Friday, partly sunny and breezy on Friday. Chance for showers and thunderstorms in the evening and low of 52, a high of 83 on Friday. In the FM Metro right now, it's 81 degrees. I'm Darren Selvig, News Radio, KFGO.
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0: I've seen a lot of the first day on school photos in some of the school districts across North Dakota. Tomorrow you're going to be seeing that over in West Fargo. And, of course, when it comes to West Fargo Public Schools, I wanted to visit with the superintendent, Beth Sleddy, because, well, it's been a fast-growing school district, and I want to get people prepared for that. Superintendent Sleddy, welcome back to Afternoons Live. How are you?
1: I am doing great. How are you doing?
0: I'm doing just fine. We've been talking about, summer's winding down. Well, it's going to be officially behind us in West Fargo Public Schools tomorrow. I know that there's an eagerness for some of those parents saying, okay, back to a schedule. I can't wait. Preparation has been underway over in the school district in the buildings for a while now, and I know today being those final touches before those students come back tomorrow.
1: That is absolutely true. Over the course of the summer, our district has been very busy. I think we had more than 14 different projects that were happening, from finishing touches to working on parking lots, additions, renovations. And so we are there and we are ready. Some really exciting things happening.
0: There is. You know, when it comes to the growth of your school district, it's been fascinating to watch. I'm sure the challenges that come along with that rapid growth at times have been, well, challenging. I'm curious, because of the growth, what are some of the challenges that you're facing going into this school year, before we talk about some of the positives of what we're looking forward to here?
1: Well, it's interesting. West Fargo Public Schools is celebrating their 150th birthday of being a district. And that's fascinating to me because in 1876, 150 years ago, North Dakota was not even a state and we were a district. And the growth of our district over the years in my tenure of West Fargo has just been outstanding. One of the things that I do each year is I go to each staff at every building and welcome them back personally. And over the course of 3 days, it takes me, we had some conversations about that. And from 2012 to 2021, we opened a brand new school every year except 1 year.
0: Wow.
1: And we also opened one in 2023. So 2016, we took a year off. But I mean, when we started going down the list of schools, it's fascinating. And that growth is challenging, but it's also very exciting. And I think that our district is prepared for what's to come in this upcoming year.
0: What I have always appreciated, I've for now I'd say about 15 years been a resident of the West Fargo Public School District, and any time it seems that, hey, look, you know, we need you to support us as a school district for growth, and it seems like better than most school districts, the West Fargo Public School District residents have said, yes, we understand it, we see it, and we encourage it. And getting that community buy-in, I think, goes a long way and fulfilling what you're able to do as a superintendent over in West Fargo.
1: I think that we have a strong administrative team, but I would really like to highlight our school board. We have 7 very strong, consistent school board members who are in it for the right reason, and that is for the learners and educators and community. And their consistency and their thoughtfulness as they approach these challenges and celebrations, I feel it's very unique. Mm-hmm. I really cannot say enough about our school board.
0: Well, and you know, some of the issues that, you know, last year wouldn't have been a topic of conversation, but it's changed rapidly over the course of the summer. I mean, just looking at some of the policies when it comes to e-bikes and scooters, you're seeing them everywhere and unexpectedly seeing them in the volume we are. To have a school board come and say, hey, look, this is what we should do to make sure everybody's safe. About the prohibition of utilizing it as the electronic means on school property in some of those schools just makes perfect sense. So to have a school board be able to address that up front, I think is very wise.
1: And I do too. I would say in the last 6 months, you're seeing what I'm seeing. We're driving down the road and you can see some of these e-bikes, children and adults going as fast as cars. And you pull up to a stop sign and one just whizzes right in front of you. So we want to take caution with that, but we also know that for like a middle schooler, families were planning on that as a means for them to get to and from school. So we want to meet them partway. We please encourage families to have their children wear helmets. Adults should wear helmets. Everybody who is using some type of electric transportation, whether it's that scooter or that bike. And then when they get to the school ground, just get off and walk it up, because parents are coming in. Those drop-off zones are so busy. And so if we could just slow that down so that we ensure everyone is safe, that is what I think needs to happen. It would be devastating to have a learner or adult who is coming to school to be seriously injured.
0: When it comes to technology, right, I mean, it's been like the last 6 months. I was noting how many trikes, the electric tricycles I've seen in my campground. And those aren't the kids riding them. I'm glad you brought up even the adults. And the rules of the road seem to disappear sometimes when we have some of those toys. So I'm glad you reminded, hey, wear the helmet and this. Be cautious out there. We've been a year now into the cell phone ban, and I have heard no complaints, which is surprising to me. I'm curious, as a superintendent, have you had much struggle with that adaptation? Because I thought this was going to be, oh, man, people are going to be upset. And it just hasn't panned out that way from where I sit.
1: That's a great question. And I truly believe the cell phone ban was needed. And I think it has gone very well. Some of our high school administrators have had to deal with some instances of violations of that. I would think everybody, even the learners, are adjusted and more engaged with each other for lunch periods and, even in between classes. I think the phones are made to be addictive and they're really hard to put down. But once there's a law about it, a rule, and everybody knows everybody has to follow it, it's just not my parents or, you know, this group, all of us have to follow it. It makes it so much easier to just comply. And then they can engage with each other and be educated in a social setting. So I think it's gone well.
0: Oh,
1: I think
0: well.
1: It's gone really well.
0: Yeah, and there's some places of business I'm sure want to adopt that for their meetings as well, you know, because of the distractions that can come along. I'm curious, our guest right now is Superintendent of West Fargo Public Schools, Beth Sletty. When it comes back to that growth, not only does it come to the building challenges. I'm curious about staffing challenges. You know, to be able to hire the amount of staff, not just the teachers in the classrooms. I'm thinking about the paras, the school bus drivers. You know, I mean, the list goes on. Has there been a challenge to try to fill the positions that might be available coming into the school year?
1: Absolutely. There are some challenges, and you'll hear about them in the state and in the nation. We especially have a little bit more difficult time with some of our more specialized positions or special education positions. And yes, some of the classified positions, but I think it is very interesting to note that in West Fargo since 2022, when our turnover rate was over 13%, this past year, it was just over 7%. Our turnover has improved each year. And I, when I talk to the staff, I tell them I would really like to say the improved turnover rate. We still have people that leave the district. We have 1,200 teachers and another, 1,500 classified staff. They move on, they find other jobs, they get married, they move towards their parents, whatever it might be. But overall, our turnover is really improving, and that is because of the building culture and the teachers supporting one another. And their desire to educate children and to make a difference. So I'm very optimistic because I think we have great staff and they are the reason why people want to come to West Fargo and stay there. It's them in those buildings.
0: When it comes to, if somebody's looking to maybe get into the field, is it just West Fargo Public Schools website where they can go? I'm thinking about some of those openings that people listening right now saying, okay, my summer break's over, and I've always been curious. Is that the proper way for them to maybe go look to see what's available?
1: Absolutely. Our West Fargo website has, I think it's on the far right, there's a link for employment. There's so many opportunities. If someone wants to just dip their toe in the water and, be a substitute help in the kitchen, or they want to be a substitute help as a para educator, they can try that and say, hey, is this for me? There's positions that are available there, but there is more than what you might think that a person can do for West Fargo Schools, from helping in food service to bring food from the central kitchen to the different schools, to some of the deliveries that have to happen. We have jobs in the custodial field that are day and evening positions, and they're very rewarding. I find that people who come and do that work and just seeing others, youth, coming together for a common purpose, it's good work. And so I encourage, if you're nervous about it, just take a look and give us a try.
0: Final question I have for you, I promise. You got a lot of West Fargo public school parents listening right now. It's the day before school gets underway tomorrow. What's your message to them before I let you go?
1: I want to thank them for all they are doing for the district and for their children. And I just, let's get those kids to bed tonight so they're refreshed and ready to go. We're here to support your children. And if you have questions, please reach out to your teacher. We want you to feel comfortable walking into your school, having conversations with the staff that is there, and we want to have a great year with your children. The people who are in front of those classrooms are the people who love to be around students, and they are in it for the right reasons. And so we just look forward to all of them coming back. It's the energy this year, I feel, is better than I've ever felt it, and the optimism is just outstanding. So looking forward to a great year.
0: Very good. Wise advice. Get the routine underway. Yes, please.
1: And
0: get
1: you know what
0: sleep.
1: I'm telling teachers? Go to bed tonight.
0: Yes, yeah.
1: Teachers too.
0: Superintendent.
1: Get your rest.
0: It's always a pleasure. I'm looking forward to having these conversations again in the near future. You take care until then, all right?
1: All right. Thanks, Tyler.
0: You as well. That's Superintendent of West Fargo Public Schools, Beth Sletty. Get to bed. I like that advice. Something I should probably heed a little bit more often myself. Get you caught up with some of these messages. I'll come back to yours awaiting me at the Adventure RV Text Club when we return here on Afternoons Live.
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0: Couple of ways I can take this Sugar Ray song of when it's over. One being the fact that summer is over for many of you, but that's not the road I want to walk down. I want to talk about the fact that for 75 years, dating back since 1951, there has been a tradition. And I will not state firmly that all good things must come to an end, because I do not believe this product was good for quite some time. But officially today, the NFL has announced we are no longer having any version of the Pro Bowl. She is done. There's going to be no game. There's no skills events. They're going to have the player honors, and that's it. An annual celebration. For
1: many years, it was a free trip for the players to Hawaii.
0: Yep.
1: And then it became a farce.
0: Yeah.
1: And now, like, the skills competition was fun.
0: Yeah, I didn't mind that either.
1: But no. I didn't watch it.
0: Nor did I. So I guess we were kind of the problem, weren't we? But it's like, that's a great idea. Yeah. Let's see a quality quarterback go and show off his skills. But then I didn't watch it.
1: Yeah.
0: It's over.
1: Unfortunately, football's the hardest sport to simulate a game, because
0: right.
1: It's dangerous if you're not going full speed, unless you're, you know, playing touch football or flag football.
0: There's no incentive for them, you know, I mean, the risk of injury and
1: obviously all-star games are not the same as regular season games, but all the other sports,
0: yep.
1: Even hockey has been able to find a way to make it entertaining, and football just never has.
0: No, and you know, I mean, some of these have meaning for the outcome, right? Like, if that side wins, then, you know, that conference or whatever it is gets, you know, the home field event, whatever it is. There was nothing in the Pro Bowl, not even entertainment, not even good play. But it's over. And I know what, maybe we could have gone back to last year, because it became very apparent that even the selection of who was participating in that iteration of the Pro Bowl made no sense anymore. They had Shadeer Sanders as a quarterback for the Cleveland Browns in the Pro Bowl last year.
1: Right. Because between, like, all of the players that were in the conference finals were eliminated from competing, even though on the losing teams, because they had just played.
0: Yep.
1: Well, that takes away a big swath of your Pro Bowlers.
0: I'm glad they decided to finally just say, you know what, it's not working out. Let's just be done with it.
1: And I'm fine if you want to have an all-pro list and a Pro Bowl list, and this, because these players do have incentives built into their contracts for these sorts
0: of things. That's what's going to remain. They're going to have the players' honors. There's no game. There's no alternatives. There's an annual celebration that honored players will be invited to, an in-person celebration event in Los Angeles every February. But for those of you, I can't imagine there's any heartbreak out there. There's no temper tantrums. They're just saying, how could they? It is finally what took so long. 75 years it's been going on, but no more when it comes to the NFL Pro Bowl. KFGO News at the bottom of the hour. We'll check in with Darren Selvig. He's our KFGO News Director. Well, they found a couple of things that happened on this date. They're obscure. I'm going to share those with you. You can go and press your friends over happy hour. We'll see what's coming up on the Drive Time News, Couch Potato Radio to follow. Then, again, a late start to your pregame. That's at 7:30 tonight, as the Twins are still in Sacramento taking on the A's here on your home for Twins, KFGO.
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11: Mostly sunny, 81 degrees in Fargo-Moorhead. For KFGO News, I'm Darren Selvig. A federal judge in Texas has denied Minnesota's request to extradite an Immigration and Customs Enforcement agent charged in a Minneapolis shooting. Agent Christian Castro is accused of shooting a man through a door in January and falsely claiming he was attacked. Castro was later reassigned to Texas and arrested in May. But Texas Governor Greg Abbott refused to sign extradition papers. Minnesota Attorney General Keith Ellison sued to force the transfer before a 90-day deadline. A judge denied the request Wednesday, saying Abbott did not violate the law. The ruling means Castro will likely be released from a Texas jail. Minnesota could receive hundreds of millions of dollars from a nationwide settlement with Meta over the impact of its social media platforms on children and teens. Attorney General Keith Ellison says the company knew about the risks to young users.
12: These changes are long overdue, but I give Meta credit for being the first major platform to agree to such comprehensive safety features. We don't want this to be the end of the story. It should be a signal to the entire social media industry that it's time to transform how they safeguard young people online.
11: The agreement, which still needs court approval, requires new safeguards for teens on Instagram and Facebook, including daily time limits, overnight restrictions, reduced notifications during school hours, and stronger parental controls. Fargo Public Schools reported 11,061 students enrolled on the first day of class today. That's down 202 students from last year's first day total of 11,263, continuing a slight decline from 2 years ago. The largest class this year in Fargo, fifth grade, with 936 students. This was also the first day of school in Grand Forks. West Fargo begins Thursday, followed by Moorhead on Monday, and East Grand Forks on Tuesday. A new report from North Star Policy Action says Minnesota public school districts are still receiving less state aid per student than they did more than two decades ago. The analysis finds districts received nearly 9% less per pupil state funding in 2025 than in 2003, despite gains made through a 2023 school finance law. Researchers say property taxes have increasingly filled the gap, rising 163% statewide since 2003. The report also projects nearly 90% of districts will lose state aid between 2025 and 2027. An interactive dashboard tracking district-by-district funding is now available online. It's 81 degrees under partly sunny skies. 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
11: 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Clear skies, low of 50 degrees, winds out of the north under 11 miles an hour. Tomorrow, sunny, high of 80, winds north 6 to 16. And for Friday, partly sunny and breezy, chance for showers and thunderstorms Friday night, low of 52, a high of 83. Right now in Fargo, it's 80 degrees under partly sunny skies. I'm Darren Selvig, News Radio, KFGO.
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0: Forgot how long that buildup was.
1: Worth it, though.
0: Dave Joe Times 437. Close enough, anyway. Eric Johns is producing. Derek Hansen joins us in the studio. I'm Tyler Eggs and Cereals. I tell you about things that happen on the state. They're not important. They're obscure. They did happen. 1995, Seal went to number one on the U.S. singles charts with Kiss from a Rose. Entirely because of Batman Forever.
1: Oh, yeah. Probably the best thing that came out of that movie, right?
0: I'm trying to think, was this Batman Forever? Was this the nipple suit?
1: No, was it? Maybe.
0: Was it Val
1: Kilmer?
0: No, Clooney had the unnecessary attire.
1: Yeah, Clooney, was it Chris O'Donnell who was playing Robin, and then Alicia Silverstone playing Batgirl?
2: But I think it was Clooney, I think he had the nipple suit, didn't he?
0: Yeah, and that was with Arnold, wasn't it?
1: Yeah, Mr. Freeze, yeah. And Uma Thurman as Poison Ivy. There are a lot of great, really campy Arnold lines in that movie. I mean, it's bad, but it's kind of good bad.
2: Oh, absolutely. It's like the old TV show.
0: Kiss from a Rose, 1995, said, yep, straight up to number one on the U.S. singles charts.
1: I prefer Crazy just a little bit, but Kiss from a Rose is a pretty sweet jam.
0: Crazy by Seal?
1: Yeah.
0: I don't remember.
2: Yeah, Batman Forever was with Val Kilmer and Jim Carrey and Tommy Lee Jones, right?
0: Yeah, uh-huh.
2: Batman and Robin is with George Clooney, the nipple suit, and Arnold.
0: That's so unnecessary.
1: You know, we're never going to survive unless we get a little crazy. He loves a good ramp.
0: This doesn't sound familiar to me at all.
2: Yeah, it's a little bit of a build-up until you get to the chorus, yeah. Now you should know it.
0: Is this... do we have, like, the YouTube function where you can skip forward 5 seconds?
1: If I play it in a slightly different way, I could do that. But then we'd miss out on all the great Seal.
2: In a commercial or two, probably, missed in.

0: great with the wind.
1: Oh, yeah. Why do I remember the video without the song?
0: You're a weird chorus cover, but it takes a while for it to get to the hook of it.
1: Ah, yeah, that was the cheese one. Whatever, I'm over it. That's crazy by Seal. But it was Kiss from a Rose, though, number one. Totally remember this song.
0: Long ramp up to it, but yes. It was worth the wait.
1: I don't know that the payoff was worth it. 1969, Johnny Cash performed for the first time at the Minnesota State Fair on this date. That is August 26th. Yeah.
2: When you get the blues, come on, get a rhythm.
1: Him and the Tennessee Three.
0: I see problem. That hairball is the... they're kind of like what Marv Albert was to Late Night with David Letterman. You know, whenever someone canceled everything, you know what I mean? Really? Marv Albert come in and do sports bloopers and that type of thing and for David Letterman.
1: Yeah.
0: That's kind of what Hairball did for Rod Stewart here.
1: Stewart. So who is he?
0: Yeah,
1: who
0: Rod Stewart had to cancel. His health isn't good or whatever. Mm-hmm. So Hairball stepped in for a free concert at the Minnesota State Fair. So
1: I imagine they were giddy getting that phone call.
0: Oh, for sure.
1: Absolutely.
0: Well, it's not their first time there, but always there. Like, in case fire break glass, there's Hairball for you.
3: And it makes sense, right? Yes. They're a bunch of really talented musicians based in Minneapolis.
0: Yeah,
3: they're going to entertain the crowd.
1: Yeah, so they put on a fun show.
3: Yeah, you know the attendance is going to be way down when your headliner cancels. But
0: yeah. It's a free show outside of the multiple gates you got to get through to get through.
1: Yeah. And
3: parking being the biggest ticket in that equation.
1: Way too many people for my liking, but... It's your thing. Go for it.
3: I wonder how much money some of those houses in the Como area can make on one state fair. Because if you're a block or two away, you're charging $50 to $100 just to park on your driveway.
1: Pulling like all those Packers fans.
0: Yeah, like Lambeau Field.
1: Park
0: in my yard for $40 is a pretty good deal.
1: Yep. This one hits a little bit different today, but it was also on this date in 1975. Dolly Parton was in Minnesota. The country music legend performed at the Minnesota State Fair Grandstand for the second time.
0: Wow. No big shock. Talked to Scotty Winston today. He was through the building. That might be a pretty good Dolly theme coming up for Saturday on the Solid Gold Saturday Morning Show, as it should.
1: So. That would make sense. Solid Gold Saturday Morning. Yeah, Dolly Parton at the Minnesota State Fair Grandstands for the second time, mind you, on this date, August 26th in 1975. In 1987, Sonny Bono, who once said that he never voted until he was like 53, announced he was running for mayor of Palm Springs, California.
0: And won.
1: He won.
0: Yep.
1: And eventually went on to win a seat in Congress in 1996.
3: Not the first celebrity politician, but one of the more successful ones. I mean, obviously, Reagan is the most successful one.
0: You got to give the governor a lot of credit, though,
1: Arnold,
0: too.
3: He would have been president if he'd have been born in
1: America.
3: Kansas instead of Austria.
1: Yeah.
0: Well, Obama did. Sorry, I couldn't help myself.
1: Easy, now.
0: No.
3: It's interesting to hear Arnold talk about how he navigated the California political system. Because, I mean, he ran as a Republican, but obviously to get elected in California, you have to be a pretty centrist Republican.
1: Be a Democrat in North
0: nowadays,
1: Dakota.
0: Yeah.
3: And, like, if you look back at what he accomplished as kind of a newcomer to politics, he was pretty successful at getting...
1: He was also on the front lines of trying to end gerrymandering.
3: Yeah.
1: Didn't really succeed on that one, unfortunately.
3: He's one of those Republicans that doesn't really align with the current Republicans.
1: Not at all. Can't forget about Jason Ventura.
3: Yeah.
0: Clint Eastwood was also a mayor of one of the cities out there. I can't remember. Carmel? I think it was Carmel, California, he became the mayor of. So
3: We went from actors making their way into politics to now reality stars making their way into politics, whether it be in the Oval Office or in the cabinet or...
1: Explains a lot. The reality shows have ruined MTV and now American politics.
3: Basically just American life.
1: Yeah. I don't, who cares about these reality celebrities? Apparently a lot of people. I ain't one of them.
0: Can't help themselves.
1: Well, just got to dive on in, see what other shenanigans
0: are
1: getting
0: to the
1: Jersey Shore.
3: I think she fleeced a bunch of people in one of those like Ponzi crypto schemes,
1: yeah,
3: and has just now started to kind of talk about it.
1: Oh. Well, she's probably like, well, the president, have you seen what he's been doing with crypto? Why has it all come crashing down on me?
3: That will be a case study in the rise and fall of celebrity,
1: yeah,
3: at some point.
0: Well, you knew her 15 minutes weren't going to last too long. But
1: they lasted way too long.
0: It was a good about 18 months longer than, yep, I thought, for sure.
1: No doubt. Again, why would... anyway.
0: Her dad's got to be proud.
1: Dear, you sure made it.
0: Yeah.
1: Well, now, why do they refer to you as... Anyway, 2005, final one. This was in 2005. I want to remind you. In 2005, Green Day were named the best band on the planet.
0: Well, they had a good run.
1: They had a resurgence. That was at the 12th annual Kerrang! Rock Awards. I have no idea what that was.
3: But 2005,
0: yeah, they
3: is
0: had
3: like a weird point in Green Day's career. Because I don't think...
0: That's about American Idiot,
3: yeah,
0: time, right?
3: Shortly after their resurgence with American Idiot. But, like, you know, after... They had a lull in between until American Idiot came. I saw them open for Blink-182 in, like, 2002 or 3.
1: Oh, that's why in 2005 we're saying they're the best band in the planet?
3: Well, maybe it's like a Rolling Stone situation where they're just trying to write a grabby headline.
1: Yeah,
0: I think the comparison I would use is... We didn't hear from Aerosmith for about 10 years, and then they became bigger than they ever were in the late 80s after Permanent Vacation.
1: Uh-huh.
3: And then they quieted
1: good.
3: Down a little bit, yep, again,
1: and then
3: Armageddon came out.
1: Mm-hmm. They've had three lives.
0: That's true.
1: They haven't come back for the fourth just yet. Let's get you a weather update from Two Tall Tom Schmansky. We'll see what's coming up on the Drive Time News. Couch Potato Radio does follow. Twins do play again tonight, 7:30. We can say that's early because the last two nights have been 8 p.m., but 7:30 is your pregame right here on KFGO.
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5: Good afternoon. I'm KFGO Chief Meteorologist Tom Schimanski. Pretty quiet weather taking place right now and for the next couple of days or so, but there will be mentions of showers and thunderstorms coming up as we head into the weekend, but certainly no guarantees, and it's not going to be widespread or anything heavy or anything like that. Overnight tonight with high pressure in control, clear sky down to 50, north wind under 11 miles per hour, so a chilly night, no doubt about that. Close to 80 tomorrow, sunny sky, north wind anywhere from 6 to about 16. And then, as we look into tomorrow night, it looks like it's going to be partly cloudy. Overnight low dropping down to about 52. Friday, partly sunny, breezy. Now, there is a chance for showers and thunderstorms by Friday night. During the day Friday, the disturbance may bring a chance for showers and thunderstorms to South Dakota and areas further out toward the southwest and west of us. But I think our chance will hold off until Friday night. And even then, it's just a chance. Friday's high right around 83. Friday night's low dropping down to 64. Pretty similar on Saturday, partly sunny and breezy, and look for a high temperature right around 86. But again, there's a chance for showers and thunderstorms Saturday night again as a separate disturbance moves our way. Hit and miss, mostly miss, nothing guaranteed. Sunday, partly sunny and breezy, look for a high near 85. And once again, Sunday night, there could be a couple of showers and thunderstorms here and there.
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0: Pro Bowl is done. 75 years. They made it.
1: It was kind of done for the last few years. I mean,
0: and now officially over.
1: Well, it's when the, as I've said, for that's when the UFL should really get cranking that weekend if they have the brains to do it. The other thing I've never understood is that the NHL, in all their wisdom, they would normally, whenever they would have a non-Olympic or, Four Nations Cup type of thing, they'd have their All-Star game that weekend thinking, oh, we're going to hone in on no football. No, that's when they should be doing their stadium series. All of their outdoor, which is good for TV type of thing.
0: Oh, it looks fantastic.
1: That weekend should be their weekend. Not New Year's Day when college football is going on, that type of thing. That's when they should be doing it. And so if I was running the NHL, that's when I'd do that. But
0: February 7th. Yep.
1: But the UFL should start that day, not wait until the end of when March Madness is going on and the start of the
0: NFL's
1: NBA,
0: done,
1: NBA and NHL playoffs get going. So we shall see. But sorry, good riddance. Don't miss you whatsoever.
0: Nope.
1: It's not going to
0: There is either. Nobody shedding a tear at this announcement.
1: Because it's not like we're saying, oh, there's no football this weekend. You know, the only football going on that weekend is the Senior Bowl. That's the only thing that's intriguing. Yeah.
0: I don't know the last time I even tuned into a Pro Bowl game.
1: I think mine is when Adrian Peterson took it seriously. Yeah. Like it was one of his first 2 years. Because he was young enough to care.
0: Yep, and that was a long time ago. Very long
1: 2009,
0: time ago.
1: Yeah. Almost 20 years ago. Yeesh. So to that point. But I just was thinking about it, because we're getting ready for the plans. September 11th falling on a Friday. It is just weird to think that. That's 25 years ago. A sad anniversary of sad silver anniversary of that. That's crazy.
0: I know.
1: That's a quarter of a day.
0: Yep.
1: Of a century ago.
0: I know. Thinking about how young I've was at that time, a freshman in high school. And
1: well, you think about the film that you see of it, all seems like this grainy VHS type of analog type of thing now compared, that was all new to me as that old country song, I lived it all in color. Well, yeah, we all did too, but now it looks like it was something from like a Zapruder film or whatever. But
0: what's wild, is the last thing on that is that 25 years later, they're still identifying some of those individuals.
1: That's amazing.
0: They had a big breakthrough this week, I think, with some new technologies that's helping them at least identify for those families to get a little bit more closure in some of that.
1: Yeah, I can imagine. So, that's coming up here in the next couple of weeks. Coming up on the Drive Time News, Weather Watch Wednesday with Chief Meteorologist Too Tall Tom Szymanski. In Couch Potato Radio tonight, it's a big prep football preview show coming up tonight. We're going to talk with Eric Burgard, the head coach of the Kindred Vikings. And obviously, I mean, to say there's just some hype around this team with young Mr. Starcevic going to Clemson and Brooks Bacco going to be the tight end for the Gophers down the road. And we have a former Kindred Viking that's going to be the starting three technique for the Golden Gophers, talking to P.J. Fleck last week down at Vikings training camp. So there's some excitement there. And the I can't believe I'm saying this, new football coach, first-year football coach. Well, he's not a new football coach, but a first-year football coach for Hawley, taking over for Peter Natz. Nathan Brager's going to join us, too. So get you ready on each side of the river for a little prep football going on. Minnesota in full swing next week. Some teams in North Dakota are going to have their second game under their belt this week.
0: I know. some nine-man football that was taking place last Friday already.
1: Unreal. They had a big Saturday jamboree in the capital city, too. It was all-day affair at that beautiful complex that they have down there.
0: Fantastic.
1: So.
0: I've been reluctantly accepting that, it's end of summer. I'm there now. Football's back. I'm eager for it.
1: And I'm going to play back some sound from Chris Carter talking about T.O. that it is weird. I guess I kind of looking at the message boards when people get going and listening to our sister station a little bit and even some of the texts and phone calls I've had to Couch Potato Radio and the Jack Michaels show on our sister station. It's weird how people, like, there's some Viking fans out there that just want to be done with J.J. McCarthy.
0: Yep.
1: Like, you took him 10th overall. You still have 2 years under control if you decide to option for that fifth year. But they just want, they don't want to see him again for whatever reason. It's a weird thing to me. Because I don't care if he starts this year, but he's an asset that you have. Why would you just throw him away? Unless he's being a pain in the butt in the clubhouse, which he's not.
0: Yeah, if he's bringing other people on the team down, okay. But I don't get it either.
1: It's weird to me.
0: This instant gratification that we all demand, and what's the about face that I've seen from some of the fan base being like, we have got to draft somebody and we've got to develop. This is sometimes how development looks. It's ugly. Yes. It is painstakingly slow. I'm living through it right now. But at some point,

0: You're hoping that, hey, you start to see progress over the course of 2 years. And well, you didn't even give them a full year yet.
1: Well, and I think part of it is because you look at Bo Nix goes to the AFC Championship game, got hurt, couldn't play in it. Jaden Daniels, NFC Championship game, his first year. C.J. Stroud, his rookie year.
0: Exactly. Rookie year. And then what are you doing his sophomore year?
1: Yeah, right.
0: Yeah, so.
1: He could be a flash in the pan, too. So to your point, I mean, patience is not the virtue with NFL football fans, especially for Viking fans who want it right now. So when you have Justin Jefferson as prime, you have Jordan Addison, you know, kind of wondering if you should re-sign him. Harrison Smith, if he does come back. I mean, there's a lot of things going on. We might play a little Skull Sounds coming up tonight, too, because Kevin O'Connell did address that. I'm kind of thinking he's going to be popping back in here. When? I don't know. But number 22, I think, is coming back, and I've kind of had that feeling
0: said,
1: from my people for a while here.
0: Yeah,
1: so.
0: He said, look, once training camp and preseason's over, you'll see him. Because he doesn't need, he already knows the defense, he'll be fine.
1: And he's in football shape. He's kind of he's like Wolverine in the X-Men. He keeps on ticking here.
0: Oh.
1: Had a slow start to the season, but man, he finished up strong last year, finishing up his 14th year. So it'd be fun to see him back in. So we'll have that for you, a short KFGO today, and then Twins baseball. Half hour earlier tonight with the pregame show, 7:30, and then a little bit after 8 o'clock is the first pitch here on KFGO.
0: Very good. That's all coming up in just a short amount of time. I told you what's coming up tomorrow, and because it is a full show, I anticipate the conversation is going to take place on Friday. But as we started the show, we told you that, federal judge says, look, the Supreme Court's kind of tying my hands here on the whole mail-in voting. So I guess, green light, let the administration underneath President Trump tell the United States Postal Service what they should do, what they should not do. And guess what? All of you that have voted by mail, you're just going to have to figure it out as you go. Michael Howe is the Secretary of State of North Dakota. Him and I were exchanging messages, and I told you today they're in training for the upcoming election. And now you got a president who's fearful of voters actually turning out and voting against him, trying to change the rules here. And this late in the game. So we're going to try to get him on. He said if tomorrow doesn't work Friday, he'll be available. I want to know what, if anything, would change for all of you counties out there that vote by mail. So that's coming up as well at a later date. I want to thank you all for joining the conversation, primarily through our Adventure RV Text Club today at 35270. I had a lot of interaction and conversation. We plan on doing it all over again tomorrow. But I'm looking at the clock right now, and this is it for me today. I'm Tyler Axis, your host here on Afternoons Live. Until then, you drive safely, you take care of yourself. I'll check in tomorrow right here on KFGO.
2: 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I should have been a cowboy.
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8: ABC News, I'm Michelle Franzen. Deadly flash flooding in Nepal blamed for more than 150 deaths. Hundreds of others remain missing. ABC's Tom Sufi Burich has more from the foreign desk.
10: The Nepalese Tourism Board is saying that about 400 tourists are missing right now, including 47 Americans. That gives you a sense of how this could evolve in the coming hours and days. There is complete devastation across a pretty wide area of Nepal, a wall of muddy water packed with debris cascading down through that mountain. Remote area.
8: Witness testimony and the evidence portion of the Lindsay Clancy trial has concluded in Massachusetts. The mother is charged with killing her three children in 2023. Her attorneys argue she had postpartum psychosis and did not receive adequate medical treatment. Closing arguments set to begin tomorrow. The brewing trade war between the U.S. and Canada showing no signs of ending. Canada vowing retaliatory hikes on American goods starting in September. This is ABC News. British actor Tim Curry has died. The stage, voice, and film actor was nominated for three Tony Awards in a career that spans six decades. ABC's Alex Stone has more on his life and his legacy.
11: Born in the UK in 1946, he got his start on stage in the West End, starring in the original production of Hair in 1968. He then moved on to Hollywood, catching his big break, playing Dr. Frankenfurter in the 1975 cult classic film The Rocky Horror Picture Show. The film was initially ignored by critics and audiences, but developed a second life as a cultural event in the midnight movie space. It was a role he would also play on the Broadway stage.
8: The cast of the Broadway revival tonight says they will honor Curry, who was 80 years old. After nearly 2 weeks, thousands of customers in Gary, Indiana now have had power fully restored. But another wave of storms targeting parts of the Midwest and South could also put them in the path of threats again. Michelle Franzen, ABC News.
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1: 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Eric Johnson producing. I'll take a look at sports here coming up. Eric will take a look at traffic. Darren Selvig has your KFGO news. Too Tall Tom Szymanski with a look at your forecast. He's also with us for our Weather Watch Wednesday with our chief meteorologist talking about the weekend ahead. See if we'll get any precipitation. Down day on Wall Street today. We'll also take a look at all our great vignettes. Rusty Halverson has our egg news and egg numbers, all that and more. All the news that you need to know in one fit hour before we head to Couch Potato Radio at 6 o'clock. And again, this is the Drive Time News here on the Mighty 790 and 104.7 KFGO.
16: Good afternoon. I'm KFGO Chief Meteorologist Tom Szymanski. Welcome to the 5 o'clock news hour. Clear sky overnight tonight, down to 50. North wind under 11 for tomorrow. Sunny at about 80 with a north wind at 6 to 16. And Friday's high near 83, partly sunny and breezy. First mention of shower and thunderstorm chances will come in sometime by Friday night. Keep it right here on KFGO for all the latest weather.
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17: Partly sunny in Fargo-Moorhead, 81 degrees right now. For KFGO News, I'm Darren Selvig. An ICE agent charged with assault in Minnesota will likely walk free from a Texas jail. A federal judge has denied Minnesota's request to force Texas Governor Greg Abbott to extradite agent Christian Castro. Castro is accused of shooting a Minneapolis man through a front door in January, then falsely claiming he was attacked with a broom and shovel. Texas officials argued Castro is not a fugitive because ICE reassigned him to Texas after the shooting. Minnesota Attorney General Keith Ellison warned the ruling allows governors to cherry-pick which fugitives face justice. A landmark settlement with Meta could bring Minnesota hundreds of millions of dollars and major new protection for kids on social media. Reporter Tasha Radel has more.
18: Minnesota is set to receive at least $214 million under a nationwide settlement with Meta over allegations its social media platforms harmed young users. Attorney General Keith Ellison says Minnesota could receive up to $307 million. The agreement, which still needs court approval, requires new safeguards for teens on Instagram and Facebook, including daily time limits, overnight restrictions, reduced notifications during school hours, and stronger parental controls.
17: North Dakota could receive up to $19 million, and South Dakota could get up to $69.5 million as their share of the landmark $17 billion multi-state settlement with Meta. An online fundraiser has been started for the family of Ian Fry, a local musician who was killed in a crash by a vehicle fleeing at speeds over 100 miles an hour from a traffic stop. The Christine man was killed early Sunday on County Road 81, south of Fargo, when his vehicle was T-boned by 19-year-old Cornelio Vasquez IV of Grand Forks, who had earlier been clocked going 109 in a 55. Authorities arrested Vasquez Tuesday for homicide while fleeing law enforcement, manslaughter, reckless endangerment, and reckless driving. The 49-year-old Fry leaves behind a wife and four kids. He also recently became a first-time grandparent. Donations will help with funeral and memorial expenses, household bills, and other immediate needs. You can find a link to the fundraiser on our website, kfgo.com. Minnesota took its next step in creating the Office of Inspector General during a meeting today at the state capitol. The Legislative Inspector General Advisory Commission is comprised of eight state lawmakers from both parties and the House and Senate. The commission is responsible for setting up the state's new OIG, laying out screening and hiring processes, and eventually making appointment recommendations to the next governor. The OIG will be an independent watchdog investigating claims of fraud and misuse of taxpayer money. The commission's chair, DFL Senator Heather Gustafson, says besides a background in law enforcement, auditing, and investigations, she wants...
19: What I'm looking for above and beyond that is somebody who knows that they need to be building back public trust. And that can look many different ways, but it always starts with accountability, transparency, and just being available to the public and answering questions and doing a good job.
17: The commission's deadline for making recommendations to the governor for candidates is January 1st of next year. And Grand Forks Police will start an additional crackdown on distracted drivers starting next week. Officers will be patrolling an extra force from September 1st through September 30th for a month-long safety campaign targeting cell phone use behind the wheel. In Grand Forks, composing, reading, or sending electronic messages while driving is illegal and carries a $200 fine. The enforcement effort is funded by grants from the North Dakota Department of Transportation. Police remind all drivers to put the phones down, slow down near school zones, and always drive defensively. Looking at your forecast from the KFGO Weather Center. For tonight, clear skies, low of 50 degrees, winds out of the north under 11 miles an hour. Tomorrow, sunny, high of 80, north winds 6 to 16. And for Friday, partly sunny and breezy, there's a chance for showers and thunderstorms Friday night, low of 52, high in the lower 80s. Right now in Fargo-Moorhead, it's 81. I'm Darren Selvig, News Radio, KFGO.
1: Thank you, Darren. 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Derek Hansen with you on the Mighty 719 104.7 KFGO. 5:09, and we're going to take a look at traffic here with Eric Johnson coming up in just a bit. 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Down day on Wall Street today, the Dow was down 114 points. NASDAQ was down slightly, 21 points. And the S&P 500 just down a skosh, as old Uncle Larry used to say, 1.6 today. So very little down today for the S&P 500. We'll get the details on that coming up a little bit later for you. I'll take a quick look at sports. just around the corner. Then Weather Watch Wednesday with Too Tall Tom Szymanski. Let's take a look at that traffic and with the details. Here is Eric Johnson.
20: Thanks, Derek. Yeah, taking a look at the streets of Fargo-Moorhead for your Wednesday afternoon commute. Let's start on the surface streets where it's, I'd call it a lighter than average traffic day, as long as you can avoid any of those ongoing construction projects. Starting up and around the NDSU campus area of town in North Fargo, you're going to see a bit of increased traffic flow on the four corners of campus on 12th Avenue and 19th Avenue North. A little further south, of course, we always know downtown Fargo is going to have some increased traffic flow and some reduced speeds at this time of day. Today is no different. Same story on the Moorhead side of the river. Starting to see a bit of traffic accumulation at the intersection of Highway 10 and Highway 75 in Moorhead. And, of course, we always see a bit of extra traffic on 8th Street north and south of I-94. Let's head on to the interstates and tell you that it is the same story today that it has been most days since these projects got going, and that is a problematic situation on both Interstate 94 and Interstate 29. On 29, it is between 32nd Avenue and 52nd Avenue as that ongoing project is causing lane reductions, speed reductions, and increased traffic. On I-94, both eastbound and westbound are showing some problematic areas. Eastbound, it's going to be right around Veterans Boulevard and continuing all the way to about the tri-level interchange where you're going to see increased traffic. Westbound, that is going to start all the way back at about 25th Street and continue to be a problem area until you get past 45th Street in that westbound direction. So really both interstates are kind of a bugger until we get these construction projects completed. So if you can avoid them, you probably should. With your Drive Time News traffic, I'm Eric Johnson.
21: What can you get with a ticket to the fair? A morning rooster crow. 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The Minnesota State Fair, August 27th through Labor Day.
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1: Kids, your time is 5:12. 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Derek Hansen with you on the Drive Time News on KFGO. Well, a lot of stuff going on as far as football off the field. The NFL, as Tyler and I just mentioned, to end afternoons live. They're ending the Pro Bowl games. Oh, no, not that. They'll honor the players if you're a Pro Bowler, but they're going to get rid of the dog and pony show that has become the flag football game that is the Pro Bowl game. So that is good news, I think, for a lot of people. The NCAA, they're just kind of saying that, no, I mean, you cannot play in the NFL coming up in 2026, according to the National Football League. If you decided that you're going to go to the NFL and come back, and then you can't come and play again, so that's kind of interesting. Also, the SEC, much like the Big Ten, kind of putting their foot down as far as these players coming back from the NFL and trying to play. They say they're going to suspend coaches, probably, who add pros, which I think is kind of funny because most of the players that are in college right now are pretty much professional players with NIL. So that's where we're at in the world. I will say one thing. The happiest people in America right now about all the stuff that's going on in college sports are lawyers, because they're going to be tying up the courts with this all the way to the Supreme Court for quite some time. But we will follow that. The Twins in action tonight. Start the Red Hawks. Red Hawks, tough one last night, 13-12. It was a weird game, just some mistakes taking place. High-scoring game. They'll try to do a little bit better tonight. 7:02 is the first pitch, 6:40. Jack Michaels takes the airwaves over on 7:40, the Fan. And then here on KFGO, it's going to be Connor Prelip, the young lefty, going for the Minnesota Twins. 7:30, a half hour earlier tonight, which is good news for a lot of us who are maybe morning birds much more than night owls these days. A little bit after 8 o'clock is the first pitch. So it's the A's and Twins right here on KFGO. And we'll have that after Couch Potato Radio. We do, I got a little prep football preview. Eric Burgrad, he's the head coach of the Kindred Vikings. We'll chat with him. They got a big matchup against what was just a heartbreaking semifinal game for them last year in the North Dakota playoffs. We'll chat about that. They're facing Devils Lake this Friday. And Minnesota will be get going next week. A bunch of scrimmages going on this weekend. And Holly has a new coach. Peter Natz hanging it up after a great run as the head coach of the Holly Nuggets, decided to retire from coaching football. And his replacement coming in, Nathan Brager, is going to join us. So a little bit of a North Dakota and Minnesota field coming up tonight. Couch Potato Radio, 6 o'clock, right before Twins baseball, right here on the Mighty 790 and 104.7 KFGO.
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1: 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We had the week off last week because I was down in the Twin Cities. Weather Watch Wednesday back with Chief Meteorologist Too Tall Tom Szymanski. How are you doing, sir?
16: Hey, man. What's up?
1: Not a lot. Did you catch our team's rival jerseys yesterday?
16: I did not, no. Yeah. And how I heard that they were... It's just another money grab out of
1: the NFL. No doubt. That's what I said to Eric Johnson yesterday, as I said... The Vikings jerseys, I'm not big on them. They look too much like the Ravens, kind of purple, matte purple and old gold now. Yeah. But they'll look good for people wearing jeans on the way into the game. And that's what they're going to look better on the people wearing street clothes than they will on the field. Because, you know, a lot of the field, the colors are so bright for TV, right, for the ones on the field. But it doesn't always make the greatest attire when you're going to work or whatever.
16: So these are not to be confused with the alternative jerseys?
1: Yeah, so yeah. It's
16: are they only to be used when you play a rival?
1: I guess so.
16: So is a rival defined as a certain team or all the teams in your division?
1: I think it's a divisional thing, yes. So
16: in other words, they're going to wear these jerseys 6 times a year?
1: If that. So who knows?
16: I hope not, because then you're going to get a lot. If you combine that, you got the rivalry jersey.
1: Yeah.
16: Let's say you got to wear it every time you play a division team. That's 6 times. Then you got to wear the alternate jersey, because on Thursdays, don't they wear alternate jerseys?
1: Yeah, like the Packers have been wearing all white
16: in
1: the past couple of years.
16: So how many games does that leave these teams to wear their normal jerseys?
1: That's a good question. That's a very a well-thought-out question. This kind of stemmed from the Oregon Ducks, right? You didn't know what they're going to wear. Sometimes they wear the school colors. Then they're wearing black or gray or something like that. The Gophers aren't much different. They have all sorts of different jerseys.
16: Well, the NBA has gone that route, too. I mean, I can remember back in the simple days. I know I'm sounding like that old man's, get off my yard kind of guy. But it was just simple. There were two jerseys. The home team wore the white, and the road team wore the colored jersey. And that was it. And now they got all these different things.
1: Well, there's some sacrilegion to, like, to your point, the Boston Celtics have, like, alternate jerseys now. I mean, they have the most classic, perfect jersey forever, you know, uniform they've always had, and I hate to see, like, a black one all of a sudden.
16: The Lakers, too.
1: Yeah, for sure.
16: In baseball, like the Yankees.
1: Yeah, the City Connect things I don't get. And then you change the colors of the whole team, like the Twins, where they're like, they look like the Brewers colors. Sort of.
16: I know. It's like, what team is out there? Yeah. You're watching, if you have the radio on and you got the TV on in the background muted and you're watching it as you pass by, you're saying, which team is the Brewers, which is the Twins?
1: It's confusing for sure, but and all that stuff is the color stuff is because of black and white TVs, right, where the home team had to wear one color and the other, mostly because of black and white TVs, because if there's a team wearing red and blue, okay, you get away with it.
16: Yeah,
1: and it's kind of like when USC and UCLA play each other, they play with their home jerseys.
16: Powder blue versus
1: red,
16: maroon or red or whatever that was,
1: So that stands out. But, yes, that, the Packers, I thought it looked pretty good, kind of a classic. It's not really forest green, more of a kind of a matte green, you know, kind of a classic looking.
16: I'm going to have to take a look at those. I'll have to Google those and check them out. So the white helmet. They're going to wear them probably in week one.
1: Maybe, or they wait till they have a rival at home. That's maybe what they'll do.
16: Okay.
1: So maybe it's against the Bears at home or something like that. So
16: I got you.
1: But more than anything, to your original point, it's when you walk into a place like Shields, that's going to look good to put on your back when you go to a game or go to your buddy's garage to watch the game, for sure. Still very dry out there. Getting harvest knocked down for all the wheat's pretty much done, I think, around the area. That's one good thing. That harvest is pretty good, and if it stays dry like this, the soybeans shouldn't be a problem. But, man, it's a dust bowl right now.
16: Well, last Friday, it seems like every system has missed my place. I live in Southeast Moorhead. And this time, we got targeted with four separate cells that totaled out to just under an inch. And a lot of places in Fargo, the Southwest Metro, got nothing. It was very localized, and it went down towards Sabin. I may have gone toward Barnesville. I don't know if it did reach there on Friday. But it was a pretty good, it was a good period of several downpours, and it was very beneficial. My yard's actually showing a hint of green. Not a lot, but a hint.
1: Yeah. I was shocked looking at that storm system kind of developing right around between Valley City and Jamestown on Monday night when I was sitting here. Could not believe that it just kind of petered out when it got to the Cass and Clay County. It was crazy because that looked like it was just a straight bullseye here. It's just amazing how it kind of falls once it gets to the valley.
16: Straight south.
1: Yeah.
16: It fell apart, like you said, and the part that didn't fall apart went straight south toward Aberdeen instead of headed here.
1: Yeah, it was nuts. It was really, but I thought it is. Yeah, and that's got to be why it's so hard for you to predict, because you just don't know what direction all of a sudden those systems want to go sometimes, because that took a hard right.
16: Well, to your point, Rugby, with a couple of systems over a couple of days, had almost 9 inches of rain. A lot of places had not even 9 drops of rain, so you can't really make a blanket statement saying, okay, well, we're all in a severe drought, or, well, we all got beneficial rain, or we all got too much rain. It just depends who you ask where they were when it happened.
1: Yeah, no question. Well, it's just... And it's frustrating at some points because some people need it so bad, and they just it keeps getting drier and drier.
16: Nobody needs 9 inches, though.
1: No, not in that quick amount. Wow, it's just amazing.
16: That was overwhelming.
1: That's scary for sure. Well, it's gonna be this way for a while, right? Kind of, this lower 80s and dry for a while.
16: And middle 80s into the weekend. There will be chances, I think, during the nighttime, Friday night, Saturday night, of some showers and thunderstorms. But I say that, and I should caution people, and when they hear that, saying that don't expect it to happen at your house. But they're going to be here and there, and it's not going to be, even if it does happen, it's not going to be these drenching downpours. At least I don't think so the way it looks now.
1: All right.
16: So we can hope for a little bit of that. And then, you know, as we move forward, we're going to be in September pretty soon, and, your favorite season, football, coming up.
1: There we go. Yeah.
16: Grandkids start their football and everything. So,
1: the only place that, I think most people have given up on their yard, but obviously the grounds crews at high school football stadiums haven't. They have to keep it green and gray. And so you're seeing that watering going on. That looks pretty manicured. But, it's tough out there. That is for sure. And the other thing I noticed as we're getting closer and closer to the Friday night lights and high school football, my side of the river, they're already got games in the books already, and you got the second one coming up for some schools starting this Friday. Mm-hmm. We're losing daylight. Light fast. It always happens in August, but you really notice it right now, especially in the morning for me right now. It's darker later.
16: In the morning, it's pitch black coming in. I can remember when it was almost sort of daylight before 5 when I would pull in here. At night, I was watching my granddaughter play flag football last night. She had a 6:45 game, and after the game, that sun is right on the horizon going down, and so we've lost about a little bit over 2 hours.
1: That is the worst part about fall. And why?
16: I miss the longer days,
1: And if the other thing is, for people who want to do the old keep one time zone, which you and I talk about, they would get even earlier if we kept it on standard time. So I'm not a big fan of that. So,
16: and again,
1: it's why we have to do this.
16: The
1: right?
16: main reason that would be a problem, I think, and you can relate to this too, would be, kids who have Little League in the summer.
1: Yep.
16: They'd be playing under the lights more. Golf courses who have golf leagues where people get off of work at 5 and play at 6, it'd be a real problem. But that's a whole other weather Wednesday watch topic to get into sometime.
1: No doubt.
16: But your point is we've lost daylight.
1: We have lost a lot of daylight, that is for sure. But, again, high school football season around the quarter, so, right around the national anthem, when that gets going about 7 o'clock, it gets dark early.
16: It sure does, quickly.
1: Well, you have yourself a good weekend. We'll do it again next week, my friend.
16: All righty, thank you.
1: Too Tall Tom Szymanski, Weather Watch Wednesday here in the Drive Time News. Derek Hansen with you. Let's get to Rusty Halverson in the Ag News.
3: He just takes the tractor another round.
4: A new market intel report from the American Farm Bureau explores how President Trump's plan to facilitate record imports of beef will have a significant impact on farmers and ranchers who are trying to rebuild the nation's cattle herd. Farm Bureau President Zippy Duvall sending a letter to the president asking him to reconsider his plan. Kent Backus, the Executive Director of Government Affairs for the National Cattlemen's Beef Association, says his group is still looking for answers on how Trump's plan would actually work.
5: When you look at this, it's kind of vaguely worded with that announcement saying that it's going to be sold 25% below market value, but there's really no rules or really no details as to how they would carry that out. That's truly unprecedented. And other than probably a handshake agreement, I don't know how you can actually get the importers to do that. And I also don't know how you would get the retailers to ultimately do that or whoever's going to move this product.
4: According to the Farm Bureau's Market Intel report, nearly every line item for cow-calf operators is more expensive today than ever before. Since 2020, production costs are up more than $400 per head, or nearly 30%. You can read more about that American Farm Bureau Market Intel report at KFGO.com under the Agriculture tab. Today's closing market's coming up in just a bit. Big rally in the grains on the day. I'm Rusty Halverson for the Mighty 790 and 104.7 KFGO.
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0: Over to the KFGO Newsroom, News Director Darren Selvig. Darren, what's coming up in your bottom of the hour news?
1: Hi, Eric. A major teachers union is urging families to ditch Minnesota-based Target this back-to-school season over federal immigration crackdowns in the Twin Cities. We'll have details on why educators are calling for a nationwide boycott. Plus, a new report revealing Minnesota public schools getting far less state aid per student than they did two decades ago, and that's leaving local property taxpayers to fill an ever-growing gap. And a proposed battery storage project near Fergus Falls could soon power tens of thousands of homes while bringing a major revenue boost to the county. Now, those stories and more coming up on KFGO News.
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3: There are neighbors and there are friends. Let's not lose sight of that. Let's talk about the top North Dakota good imports from Canada. Crude oil, $226 million. Oilseed, $201 million. Fertilizer, $173 million. Fertilizer alone should scare the bejeepers out of everybody. Iron and steel tubes, pipe, sheeting, $132. I can go on and on and on, but you already got the point, don't you? We do business with Canada. They are our neighbors. They are our friends. Is it always what we want to spend? No. Does it always seem fair? No. I'm sure that doesn't either. We send things to Canada. We do. Beverages, alcohol, crude, tractors. $206 million. Now, let me ask you this. If you're Titan, if you're RDO, do you want this war? This trade war? Do you want this fight? All because we've got a man who thinks that Canada should be the 51st state in the union. Why in the world would we as Americans feel it's our business whether or not Canada is a bilingual nation? Why? Why would we care whether or not they encourage and utilize the French language? It's none of our business. It's none of our business. Why would that be involved in any trade negotiations? It's just meant to be a slap in the face. I mean, that's what it is. What you're finding out is that Canadians aren't fearful of Donald Trump. They're not. They're not. And they're certainly willing to do without a trade deal with the U.S. Now, but keep this in mind. The trade deal that Donald Trump is mad about is a trade deal that he cut. He negotiated. He did in his first term as president. Didn't know that, did you? Well, now you do, and I hope it sinks in, because it matters. I'm Joel Heitkamp. Good riding with you again. 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
1: It's partly sunny, 81 degrees in Fargo-Moorhead. For KFGO News, I'm Darren Selvig. A federal judge in Texas has denied Minnesota's request to extradite an Immigration and Customs Enforcement agent charged in a Minneapolis shooting. Agent Christian Castro was accused of shooting a man through a door in January and falsely claiming he was attacked. Castro was later reassigned to Texas and arrested in May. But Texas Governor Greg Abbott refused to sign extradition papers. Minnesota Attorney General Keith Ellison sued to force the transfer before a 90-day deadline. A judge denied the request today, saying Abbott did not violate the law. The ruling means Castro will likely be released from a Texas jail. A major teachers union is urging families to boycott Minnesota-based Target this back-to-school shopping season. The American Federation of Teachers says the retail giant failed to publicly denounce recent federal immigration crackdowns in the Twin Cities.
7: Twin Cities-based Target Corporation is being singled out by the American Federation of Teachers, claiming the corporation has yet to publicly denounce Operation Metro Surge and ICE. The AFT is calling on shoppers to boycott Target and shop local for back-to-school supplies. President of AFT, Randy Weingarten.
8: This was something that has been long simmering, and all Target had to do was to say we stand with our neighbors and not with ICE, and they wouldn't do it. And so we said that in back to school, we're going to stand locally and we're going to shop other places.
7: Weingarten says this is not a political statement, but about humanity.
8: In January and in March, mm-hmm. we wrote to Target, to the new CEO. Mm-hmm. What we said was that corporations around the country have to stand up for their neighbors and their citizens.
7: Green pushed back, saying that Target has shown support through money and books. Weingarten, however, claims words would have been more powerful.
1: Reporter Ari Bergeron. Fargo Public Schools reported 11,061 students enrolled on the first day of class today. That's down 202 students from last year's first day total of 11,263, continuing a slight decline from 2 years ago. The largest class this year in Fargo, fifth grade, with 936 students. This was also the first day of school in Grand Forks. West Fargo begins Thursday, followed by Moorhead on Monday and East Grand Forks on Tuesday. A new report from North Star Policy Action says Minnesota public school districts are still receiving less state aid per student than they did more than two decades ago. The analysis finds districts received nearly 9% less per pupil state funding in 2025 than in 2003, despite gains made through a 2023 school finance law. Researchers say property taxes have increasingly filled the gap, rising 163% statewide since 2003. The report also projects nearly 90% of districts will lose state aid between 2025 and 2027. An interactive dashboard tracking district-by-district funding is now available online. It's 81 degrees under partly sunny skies. 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
1: 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The Hoot Lake Battery Energy Storage System would be built near the Hoot Lake Solar Site. The batteries would store low-cost electricity from both Otter Tail Power's energy resources and power sources. The project's still in its planning phase. If approved, it will provide 75 megawatts of power for up to 4 hours. That's enough electricity to serve tens of thousands of homes for several hours. The project is expected to bring in an estimated $800,000 to $1.2 million in property tax revenue every year. If it's approved, construction could begin next year. Looking at your forecast now from the KFGO Weather Center. For tonight, clear skies, low of 50, winds out of the north under 11 miles an hour. Tomorrow, sunny, high of 80, north winds 6 to 16, and in our extended forecast for Friday, partly sunny and breezy with a chance for showers and thunderstorms Friday night, low of 52, a high of 83. Right now in Fargo-Moorhead, 81 degrees under partly sunny skies. I'm Darren Selvig, News Radio, KFGO.
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10: Parton's friends and collaborators are reacting to the country's superstar's passing Tuesday at the age of 80. In a statement to ABC News, Linda Ronstadt said, quote, "I am deeply saddened by the passing of my friend Dolly Parton. One of the most extraordinary musical experiences of my life was recording with her." Comedian Lily Tomlin, who co-starred alongside Parton and Jane Fonda in the film 9 to 5, shared a photo with Parton captioned, "No words."
11: We need a self-sufficient law enforcement role.
10: Former Downton Abbey star Dan Stevens is taking on a classic sci-fi role. The actor is set to star in a new RoboCop series for Prime Video.
12: Which of the big quick triplets did
10: Only
12: it?
10: Murders in the Building will return with new episodes before the end of the year. Season 6 of the mystery series, dubbed Only Murders in London, will premiere on Hulu December 8th. Disney is the parent company of Hulu and ABC News. Michelle Franz and ABC News.
13: Kitchen time is 5:36, coming up on 5:37. This is the Drive Time News. Derek Hansen with you, Eric Johnson producing. 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And well, a little dip today on the Wall Street. Nothing too huge, though. It's not like we're talking about thousands dropping the Dow or anything like that.
14: Well, Derek, you're absolutely right. And the big news is coming after hours today. The market closes at 3 o'clock Fargo time. And about a half an hour after that, the big technology giant NVIDIA reported its earnings. We've been kind of waiting for them all week, and today they came. And they beat expectations pretty thoroughly. That doesn't always mean that it's going to go up in the future, but so far after hours, NVIDIA is higher by about 4%, and that should probably lift the market tomorrow, although we have seen times when, you know, it looks pretty good for a while, and then it dips down and people take profit, so it's a little bit hard to say. But generally speaking, as far as the technology trade and the stock market as a whole is concerned, we're seeing some good numbers after hours today, and that's good because early on this morning we got the consumer's price expenditures index, and that was showing that inflation is still pretty strong. Later on this week, we get a speech by the chairman of the Council of Economic Advisors and the Federal Reserve Chairman, and the Federal Reserve Chairman is expected to say that perhaps they don't need to raise interest rates. At least that's what many of us are hoping that he'll say, and that would be another good move for the market. Now, tomorrow morning, Derek, we get one of our most interesting companies out there, Best Buy. They're going to be doing their earnings, and they've had some tough times over the years because a lot of people order online and they don't go into the store. But Best Buy is still doing very well. They're making a lot of sales. The stock has been just fine over the last couple of years, and we'll have to wait and see how that does. During the day today, the markets did not move much in any direction, but after hours, we're seeing some stronger numbers. And like I said, the likelihood we'll see some better numbers tomorrow during the day. So
13: yeah,
14: that's the story.
13: I think the NASDAQ will kind of be one to watch tomorrow when it comes to that then, if NVIDIA decide that they're going to report that. Is that safe to say, or do we just don't know? I mean,
14: no, you're right. The NASDAQ is edging higher after hours. See, there's a whole after hours trade. It's called the futures trade, and it's not typically dealt with by many people because it's a little bit unstable, but the after-hours futures trade is indicating higher numbers all across the board, and NVIDIA has that capacity. You know, they're a multi-trillion dollar company, and they're showing up about $8 at the moment. So that's a good sign so far.
13: Well, very interesting. Well, we'll follow that. Appreciate your time as always, and we'll catch up with you again tomorrow for Thursday to see how much it does bounce back on the big board tomorrow, if at all, and looking forward to that conversation as always.
14: All right, thanks so much, Derek, and bye for now.
13: You have Paul Myers, Legacy Wealth Management, host of Investment Talk each and every Sunday morning. That is 8:30 to 9:30 Sundays right here on the Mighty 790 and 104.7 KFGO. This is the Drive Time News. Derek Hansen with you. Let's get to Rusty Halverson, the closing ag numbers.
15: Corn and soybean futures on Wednesday's trading session. Some market watchers have been concerned that China would possibly slow down buying of U.S. soybeans in response to new economic pressure on Iran. So far, that's not been the case, and the meetings between President Trump and China's Xi Jinping still scheduled for next month. The big story in the grains on Wednesday, a rally in the wheat futures, again fueled by the Black Sea situation. Number one global wheat exporter, Russia, and Ukraine are stuck with damaged ports and the inability to export large quantities of grain. According to news reports, more than 95% of Black Sea and Azov Sea grain export capacity is reportedly shut down. Minneapolis spring wheat, September, 27.5 cents higher, 721.5. December corn up 13 at 536.5. November soybeans at 1266, up 28.25. Live cattle, October, down 17 at 210.77. Feeder cattle, September at $319 per hundredweight, down 27. October lean hogs, 45 higher at 80.90. I'm Rusty Halverson for the Mighty 790 and 104.7 KFGO.
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17: Good afternoon. I'm KFGO Chief Meteorologist Tom Szymanski. Overnight tonight, clear, cool, down to 50, north wind under 11, sunny, close to 80 tomorrow, north wind at 6 to 16, partly cloudy tomorrow night, down to 52, and Friday, partly sunny and breezy, high near 83. There's a chance for showers and thunderstorms that could move in sometime by Friday night.
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18: The 2026 Minnesota Star Tribune State Fair lip balm flavor is...
19: Oh, my God. That was so many words tied together. I'm going to say Lefsa.
18: Minnesota Nice. Why is this a thing? Why is lip balm a thing?
19: So, every year they reward, like, a new flavor?
18: The Minnesota Star Tribune, in partnership with Chanhassen Dinner Theaters, will be giving tubes away throughout the day during the run of the fair. So they made a lip balm, and apparently this is a thing that might, yeah, okay, mm-hmm. So they're giving away lip balm at the Minnesota State Fair.
19: Okay.
18: It's called Minnesota Nice, a soft floral scent inspired by Showy Lady's Slipper. Do you know what Showy Lady's Slipper is?
19: It's a flower.
18: It is a flower, and it's... actually, the state flower of Minnesota.
19: Oh, the lady slipper, the showy lady slipper?
18: Yes, the elusive flower is a slow bloomer, sometimes taking 15 years or more to flower for the first time.
19: Oh, boy.
18: 15 years to bloom for the first time? Anyway, so if you're headed down to the Minnesota State Fair, find the Minnesota Star Tribune in partnership with the Chanhassen Dinner Theaters for your very own tube of Minnesota Nice chapstick. Lip balm, if you will. Lip
19: now
18: balm.
19: Now I've got to be, like, collecting one-off lip balms.
18: You know what, though? Sometimes it's sneaky good.
19: It's great.
18: I have had some good free lip balms. Like, sometimes when... because I feel when people pick that as their swag giveaway thing... Mm-hmm. They have real opinions about it, and so
19: they've
18: curated that.
19: And, like, I know that there's a couple that I've had that have been swag giveaways that are, like, heavily minted. Like
18: Heavily minted?
19: Like you just put Vicks VapoRub on you.
18: I don't like those. I don't like those.
19: I kind of like it.
18: But there was, like, was it Sanford, maybe, that had a good one or one of their clinics? Anyway, so maybe lip balm is the new, like, go-to swag thing.
19: Lip balm is the new stress ball?
18: Maybe. I do want to...
19: I can get behind that.
18: I do want to see what the showy lady slipper smells like, the state flower of Minnesota. Interesting. Okay, there you go.
19: I'll see if I can come up with one of these lip balms for you. I'll buy off of eBay, only half used.
18: I do get so confused sometimes when people sell stuff like that on...
19: Right.
18: Although, I'm throwing shade. I bought a Bath and Body scent off of eBay because it's discontinued. And I actually recently bought it. It's supposed to be coming in the mail in like a day or two.
19: Mm-hmm.
18: And I bought it off of eBay. So I don't know if they've used it. That's fine. I don't even care. If it's half used, I'll take the other half of the bottle because it does not exist anymore. And I've done the deep dive. You're like, it's Bath and Body Works. They just rename them.
19: Mm-hmm.
18: Right. Some of them they do just rename. And you can find it again. But not this one. Okay?
19: Okay.
18: Okay.
19: Hey. Listen, I'm not going to argue one bit.
18: Okay.
19: She's very serious. She's got a look in her eyes right now that I'm terrified about. This gal knows her Bath and Body Works fragrances. Okay. Sold. I believe
18: I don't even really
19: what
18: like
19: was it? What was it? What flavor?
18: It's called Perfect in Pink. And I don't even like Bath and Body Works scents. I don't really even buy them anymore, right?
19: But it lived in the passenger seat of your car forever.
18: But there
19: just
18: was
19: give a little quick spritz.
18: So I think I'm going to love it as much as I thought I loved it.
19: Okay.
18: We'll see. Found it on eBay. I'll report back later about that, okay?
19: Okay.
18: So I want to make fun of people that sell used cosmetics and things on the internet, but here I am buying them. So,
19: gotcha.
18: Karma. It Takes Two, Take Two here on the Drive Time News. We'll see you back on It Takes Two at 11 a.m. here on KFGO.
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21: Hey, everybody, it's Chris Atterbury. Join me alongside Glenn Perkins for our final game from West Sacramento. The Twins and the A's rubber match tonight on the air at 7:30 with an 8:05 first pitch on your home for Twins baseball. No balls, two strikes. Need the punch out. Here it comes, and it's taken for a called strike three, and there's your immaculate inning, Taj Bradley. How about that? An immaculate inning here in West Sacramento. 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
22: Yeah, looking forward to that one. Hopefully they can come with a victory after an immaculate inning like that. Unbelievable that Taj Bradley, the first Twin to ever do it. Yes, Walter Johnson for the Washington Senators did that. 9 pitches, 9 strikes, and 1 inning. But a very rare accomplishment. Unfortunately, it was a loss for the Minnesota Twins, but you just heard the promo. They will be back at it again tonight. Don't forget tomorrow night, UND football. And then the Twins will be back off after a day off tomorrow. They'll be back on the airwaves, 6:30, coming up on Friday against the Chicago White Sox. Friday will feature Corey Provis and baseball this week to get you ready for the big weekend ahead for the Minnesota Twins. Coming up, we got Couch Potato Radio with me, Derek Hansen, as we wrap up the Drive Time News. We'll chat a little bit about the Twins and the A's, get you ready for Red Hawks and the Sioux Falls Canaries tonight at Newman Outdoor Field, talk a little college football, and it's a prep football preview, as we'll talk with Eric Burgrad, the head coach of the Kindred Vikings, getting ready for a big season. Really expected to have great things again. Had a great season last year, falling a little bit short against Devil's Lake. They faced Devil's Lake, the Firebirds, coming up on Friday night, so we'll preview that. Also, in his first year as head coach of the Holly Nuggets, taking over for the great Peter Natz, it is going to be Nathan Brager. He is the first-year coach for the Holly Nuggets going into this season. Great talent coming back for Holly. They were the section runners-up last year. Very tough schedule coming up in that district. So we'll have that and more for you coming up. Couch Potato Radio, a short KFGO today at 7 o'clock, and then Twins Baseball at 7:30, again right here on the Mighty 790 at 104.7 KFGO. This is the Drive Time News. We had Afterthought with Tyler Axness coming up, and then another minute with the Morning Crew.
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0: 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You've built relationships, whether that is just personal or business, to go ahead and make a living or have a quality of life. And right now, because of a president, that's been strained. There are relatives and neighbors and friends to the north of the border that are saying, you know what, I'm not going to be coming on down for Thanksgiving. We're going to skip this holiday until things smooth over. And quite frankly, a lot of people are saying, why are we going to allow that to intrude on our relationships? And is it really going to take a changing of the guard after a next presidential election in 2028? Time's going to tell, but we're going to continue to ask the question, why are we doing this on Afternoons Live 2 to 5 right here on KFGO?
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5: 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Jack Selesky, Al Ahmet, Jane Allen right here on the Mighty 790 and 104.7 KFGO.
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2: Coming up on the next It Takes Two with Amy and JJ, we're going to tell you all about this year's inductee class of the North Dakota Music Hall of Fame. And then we've got plant talk from 1 to 2. Is your grass dead or dormant? We'll find out when we talk with retired horticulturalist Dave DeCock.
3: 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J.J. McCarthy did not practice today. Kevin O'Connell will hear from him about that coming up a little bit later in the show. It's a prep football preview show as we're going to be chatting with the head coach of the Kindred Vikings, Eric Burgrad, and also the head coach of the Holly Nuggets going into his first year as the head man for the Holly Nuggets with Nathan Breger. So that's all coming up for you. It is Couch Potato Radio, then a short KFGO Today, the best of our live and local shows from 7 until 7:30, and then Twins Baseball coming up at 7 o'clock right here on the Mighty 790, I should say 7:30 with the pregame show. A little bit after 8 is the first pitch live from Sacramento. It's the Twins and A's going back at it again coming up tonight here on KFGO Game 3, the rubber matchup of that. Twins will try to win a series. They have the day off tomorrow, and then they open up a three-game series Friday night at Target Field against the Chicago White Sox. So that's all coming up. Couch Potato Radio on the way right here on KFGO.
4: These are your political insights from ABC News. Keeping it in the family, Senator Darlene Graham has won the special Republican primary runoff election for South Carolina's U.S. Senate seat, setting her up to take her late brother Lindsey Graham's spot on the ballot in the upcoming general election. Darlene Graham, emotional.
5: Thank you, Lindsey, for your service to South Carolina and to this country. It's just not the same without you here.
4: Her opponent, Ralph Norman, was caught off guard.
6: I did not prepare a concession speech, I'll tell you. That was not in the cards. But, you know, you when you sign up, you can win or you can lose. I took that risk.
4: If he can't have his name on it, nobody can have it. That seems to be the message from the Trump Justice Department, which is now threatening to tear down the iconic Kennedy Center if a federal judge doesn't greenlight President Trump's effort to renovate the building and put his own name on the front of it. Wayne Cabot, ABC News.
3: And more national news coming up. KFGO News with Darren Selvig on the way, and then Couch Potato Radio. Again, tomorrow, you just heard the promo not too long ago, UND opened up their 2026 campaign for the non-conference game against Long Island University, the Sharks. They kind of have that Chargers look, that powder blue and gold. That's coming up tomorrow night. UND football, 6 o'clock, the pregame show with Jack Michaels right here on 104.7 KFGO FM Hope and the Mighty 790 KFGO Fargo. We are sitting at 80 degrees right now as we are coming up on 6 o'clock.
7: ABC News, I'm Michelle Franzen. A judge approving the settlement deal reached between Meta and 52 states' attorneys general reached today to settle the claims that Facebook and Instagram posed a mental health threat to minors. The social media giant agreeing to pay $18 billion to make major changes to its apps. Here's ABC's Elizabeth Schulze.
8: A default daily time limit of 2 hours for users under the age of 18. A ban on displaying numbers of likes or reactions to users under age 18. A ban on cosmetic procedure image filters. The option for some users under 18 to have a non-personalized feed, that is significant because that gets at algorithmic changes with these platforms.
7: Flash flooding in Nepal blamed for more than 150 deaths. Hundreds are listed missing, including 47 American tourists. Rescue operations continuing, but bad weather is hampering those efforts. Officials asking tour groups to cancel trips. Severe storms targeting parts of the Midwest and South today. This is ABC News. A tech titan issuing a 6,000-word essay warning the public about the dangers of artificial intelligence.
4: Bill Gates says the computer industry that he championed is now a global threat. Gates saying he's in a state of shock as to why there's not more urgency on AI. He says on Semaphore, self-regulation, championed by so many in the industry and the White House, is not working. And he'll gladly debate anyone opposing mandatory reviews of any AI system that could be weaponized to make new molecules and unleash a pandemic. Wayne Cabot, ABC News.
7: A court hearing set for tomorrow in the Kennedy Center's fate. New court filings by the Justice Department claim the performing arts facility could face financial fallout and structural decline if a judge blocks renovation plans and Donald Trump's name is not allowed on the facade. A man seen harassing and chasing people in Philadelphia wearing a Chucky-style Halloween mask now in custody. The 22-year-old arrested in Las Vegas. He'll be sent back to Philly to face charges. Michelle Franzen, ABC News.
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12: Good evening. For KFGO News, I'm Darren Selvig. Minnesota is set to receive at least $214 million under a nationwide settlement with Meta over allegations that its social media platforms harmed young users. Attorney General Keith Ellison says Meta knew their platforms were harming kids.
13: But instead of taking steps to make Instagram and Facebook safer to use, they targeted children for data collection, calling kids a, quote, valuable but untapped, unquote, user base.
12: The agreement, which still needs court approval, requires new safeguards for teens on Instagram and Facebook, including daily time limits, overnight restrictions, reduced notifications during school hours, and stronger parental controls. In the end, Minnesota could receive up to $307 million, North Dakota could receive up to $19 million, and South Dakota could get up to $69.5 million as their share of the multi-state settlement. An ICE agent charged with assault in Minnesota will likely walk free from a Texas jail. A federal judge has denied Minnesota's request to force Texas Governor Greg Abbott to extradite agent Christian Castro. Castro is accused of shooting a Minneapolis man through a front door in January, then falsely claiming he was attacked with a broom and shovel. Texas officials argued Castro is not a fugitive because ICE reassigned him to Texas after the shooting. Minnesota Attorney General Keith Ellison warned the ruling allows governors to cherry-pick which fugitives face justice. One person was hurt in a crash Wednesday morning in Becker County. It happened just after 8:40 at the intersection of Becker County Road 131 and Highway 59 when two vehicles collided. The Minnesota State Patrol says a 71-year-old Bovee man suffered non-life-threatening injuries. He was taken to St. Mary's Hospital in Detroit Lakes. A 20-year-old Detroit Lakes woman in the other car was not hurt. Both drivers were wearing a seatbelt. A new AAA study suggests speeding has become routine for many drivers. Spokesperson Brenna Knapp says going above the speed limit is increasingly viewed as normal behavior.
14: Speeding has become so common that many drivers consider going 10 miles per hour over the posted speed limit acceptable. It's just become a norm. We looked into the study of why do drivers speed, what's going to make drivers slow down, and how can we change those norms and attitudes on the road.
12: The research shows 3 in 10 drivers believe no one drives the speed limit. And the 9th annual Battle of the Badges blood drive is underway. It's a friendly competition between Fargo police and fire departments, and you can cast a vote for either organization by donating blood. On Thursday, it's being held at the Fargo Red Cross office from noon to 6 p.m. All blood types are needed, especially O negative. Donors will receive a $20 Amazon gift card while supplies last. You can make an appointment at redcrossblood.org or on the Red Cross donor app. And checking our forecast for tonight, clear skies, low of 50 degrees, winds out of the north 6 to 16. Tomorrow, sunny, high of 80, north, winds 6 to 16 miles an hour. And looking ahead to Friday, partly sunny and breezy with a chance for showers and thunderstorms Friday night. Low of 52, high in the lower 80s. I'm Darren Selvig, News Radio, KFGO.
3: 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Thanks so much for being with us. Do appreciate it. Got a busy show for you tonight as we're going to do a little prep football preview. Eric Burgrad, the head coach of the Kindred Vikings, is going to be with us in just a little bit. The first-year coach for the Holly Nuggets, Nathan Brager, going to be on. We have some skull sounds for you, some interesting stuff from Kevin O'Connell. Carson Wentz spoke to the media today a little bit. J.J. McCarthy a little dinged up. We'll get to the details on that. It is amazing every time I seem to go on social media for whatever, there's just so many people that are done with J.J. McCarthy. Then there's some people who really want to be patient with him, and I probably am in that category more than I am saying that they should be done with a 23-year-old kid that you still have contractual control under rookie contract for two more years. One, if you just want to stick with the 1 year, or if you want to option for that fifth year, which I would do if I was the Minnesota Vikings. And as long as he's not a pain in the butt in the locker room, I would keep him around. And even someone who's been fairly critical of Chris Carter, I've joked that maybe it's because he's a Ohio State guy and is not really big on a guy from Michigan, you know, helping them finally get a national championship for the first time since 1997 when they shared it with the Nebraska Cornhuskers. But here's Chris Carter. And again, I want to stress this, someone who's been a little bit critical of J.J. McCarthy. Yes, he's talking about some of the warts that is J.J. McCarthy, but also bring up the fact that you're in a situation where you don't need to trade him right now.
15: There's no need to rush that process. Yes, they do have Carson Wentz, but it doesn't make sense to give up on J.J. You still have another, at least another year if you wanted to, that you can manage his salary. But getting off of a high draft pick quarterback, that's not big news. They did that in Chicago on Justin Fields. New England did that when they got off of Mac Jones. Who else is Indianapolis is getting ready to get off of Richardson. There is no other position in the National Football League that people reach for and miss, especially in the first round, than a quarterback. And that's where the Vikings are sitting right now, still in a very, very young player.
3: And I don't always agree with Chris Carter, but I'm 100% with him on this. Yes. There's no question that J.J. McCarthy might be as big of a bust as Christian Ponder was. But just because he hasn't had instant success that Jaden Daniels has had, that Caleb Williams had in his second year this past year, that we have seen with Drake May, Bo Nix for that matter from the 2024 draft, the rookie season that C.J. Stroud had, but has had a sophomore and I would say a junior, his third year hasn't been all that good. He's kind of regressed a little bit. Just because there hasn't been instant success for a guy like J.J. McCarthy doesn't mean that he won't be a good quarterback down the road. He's 23 years old. Patience, folks. If anything, this Kyler Murray thing might be the best thing for him. And we just got a text message in. What do you think of Carson Wentz? Maybe eventually comes a starter with Kyler gets hurt, or if he plays so poorly, maybe. I think there's I've said this for the last 6 months. I think part of the reason they wanted a full quarterback room here with a lot of quarterbacks who have started games in the National Football League is because they've been often injured. And if one of them goes down, the next guy's got the old cliche that we talk about all the time, next man up. Well, whether it's Carson Wentz, whether it's J.J. McCarthy, or whether it's Kyler Murray starting all 17 games, y'all have to be ready to get going for it. And so the last thing that they should do is trade away a 10th overall pick now just for a third or fourth round pick. I mean, that would be stupid. Organizationally, that would be dumb. J.J. McCarthy has shown signs that he can be a quarterback in this league. At 22 years old, when he had the fourth quarter at the Bears, had the fourth quarter at home versus the Bears, but the special teams blew that game, and who knows what the season would look like if they hold on to that game and sweep the Bears last year. Didn't play well in Lambeau, got hurt, and then played very well at Detroit, played very well at Dallas, and closed out the season behind a very good defense, but did just enough. And I just don't know, as far as kind of looking at everything that's going on with the Minnesota Vikings, why they would want to give up on him already. So we'll chat about that a little bit. Just getting breaking news on my phone here, and I've been trying to get make sure this is a real, but good news out of Timberwolves camp. This is amazing. Jonathan Kuminga signing with the Minnesota Timberwolves, it looks like. And so the looking for a point guard, all that good stuff, that's been something that's been talked about quite a bit with the Minnesota Timberwolves, the fact that they need that type of thing. It looks like he's signing a two-year deal. I thought he'd sign a one-year deal and bet on himself a little bit. But this is pretty big news now. Jonathan Kuminga going to sign with the Minnesota Timberwolves. So that's really interesting. That's from Shams. And Shams Charania is saying that it's a $12.4 million deal for the next 2 years. So you think about $6 million for forward Jonathan Kuminga. So now that's going to be, I mean, just think about the starting lineup now for the Timberwolves going into the season. Anthony Edwards, LaMelo Ball, Jaden McDaniels, Rudy Gobert, and now Kuminga. So they didn't get in on the LeBron sweepstakes. He decided to go to the Philadelphia 76ers. But that alert just popped up on my phone here and actually just got a text message in, too. That's good news if you're a Timberwolves fan. We'll talk about that a little bit later, too. That's a big deal from Shams from ESPN making a report on that. So we can chat about that a little bit. We'll talk a little high school football when we come back. Skoll Sounds, KFGO Today, Twins Baseball Tonight. We'll have a Twins Minute here coming up for you shortly. This is Couch Potato Radio, 80 degrees right now on this beautiful Wednesday evening. Hope you're enjoying it. Couch Potato Radio, Derek Hansen with you on the Mighty 790, 104.7 KFGO.
16: Time for a Twins Minute. I'm Mark Janowski. Well, not only did the Twins lose last night out in Sacramento against the Athletics by a score of 4-2, now there is some question on the health of Byron Buxton, the Twins star, hurt in the bottom of the seventh inning yesterday trying to track down a ball that was hit to the gap. He had to hobble off the field, re-aggravating that hip injury that has been bothering him for quite some time. Manager Derek Shelton with an update on what's going on with his center fielder.
17: Yeah, I think we'll wait and see. You know, he's just too important to us, and he was not going to play tomorrow anyway. Tomorrow was going to be a scheduled off day. Going into the off day just to give him two, and then coming back with all the games we play in the division. So we'll see how he reports tomorrow. Fortunately, it is a night game. It's not a quick turnaround, and we do have some time.
16: Yeah, fortunate that it is a night game, and St. Paul is here in town playing across the river, a series against Toledo if they need to make a roster move. This has been a production of the Treasure Island Baseball Network.
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25: And welcome back to Couch Potato Radio. Derek Hansen with you, our big prep football preview show here on this Wednesday evening. It's a pleasure to have with us the head coach of the Kindred Vikings, Eric Burgad. And coach, hard to believe it's here already, right? Wow, the start of the season. Where did August go?
26: Yeah, so true. It's I think where did the year go? It feels like you end your season, and the only thing you can think about is getting back to the next season, and feels like it's forever away. But the summer went quick, and fall camp felt like it went quick too. Although we had a couple extra days, that felt nice to have a little longer fall camp than we have in the past. But yeah, we're in game week. Energy's high.
25: Well, and you mentioned it, I'm sure, does it feel like just yesterday you're facing your first opponent, Devil's Lake, in that unbelievable playoff game? Because that was quite an affair, and I'm sure that's something that your players have been thinking about here this whole off season.
26: Yeah, absolutely. It hangs with you, and very unique to have an opponent that you ended the season with last year and kick it off with them again to start the next year. So unique, but that game didn't go how we wanted it to go, didn't go how we thought it would go. So definitely something that's in the back of your mind over the off season, throughout the winter months and into the summer when you start training again with the kids. So they got a hungry group. They're excited to see this Devil's Lake team again.
25: Yeah, you know, Devil's Lake and Kindred, and I just laugh because I don't know, I'm sure you don't feel like it on your side of things, but as a fan of prep sports, and I say this in prep sports probably more than anything, that truly was a game where I hated that a team had to lose. You know what I'm getting at? I mean, just a hard-fought battle between two very talented teams, and that was that's kind of what high school sports is all about, even though you guys are on the wrong side of it.
26: Yeah, absolutely. I just certainly put on a good show for the fans that were there that night. It was just one of those games where it felt like it was going to come all the way down to the wire. You know, they jumped out early, but we felt like we'd still be able to settle in and battle back. And that's exactly what happened. And it came down to a couple plays throughout the game, and they ended up out on top. But that's how she goes sometimes.
25: Of course, it's interesting because we're sitting here, Friday night's the game, and you look at you guys might see each other down the road in late October, November, which seems like it could be a whole different lifetime ago. I'm sure you felt that quite a bit whenever you face a team again in the postseason, knowing that week one or week two you already faced that team, right? I mean, the football season goes by fast in high school, but yet it seems like almost two different seasons sometimes, too, when you talk about the heat going into the cold, which can change in a quick hurry in 2 months.
26: Yeah, teams can definitely change, and we felt that a lot with Devil's Lake last year. We felt like we were probably a little sharper in week one, but, man, did they get better as the season went on. We thought their O-line really improved along with their D-line as well. So it's all about timing. You know, when are you playing well? You want to try to get hot at the end of the season, and you're always building and adding more on, you know, with your schemes on O and D, and hopefully you got it dialed in that you're playing really fast in the mid-October to early November. So that's always the goal.
25: I have to tell you the story because I found it really funny. One of my Facebook memories popped up that we did a game, I want to say it was like 12 years ago, and it was a feature game that we had on The Fan with Kindred versus Richland, because that was not too far after the breakup when you guys were consolidated, right? And then you're playing each other, I think, in an 11-man game. They would jump up once in a while. And now yeah. I see West Fargo Horse and Jamestown and, you know, these former AA schools. Wow, how things have changed in the city of Kindred over the past 10 years, huh?
26: Yeah, absolutely. It's a ton of change. And that game that you're referencing with Richland, that season that we played them, you know, we were a single A team and they were a nine man
25: yeah.
26: team even. So we played nine man defense. They played nine man offense, and then we obviously played 11 man O, but very unique matchup there. So like you're saying, the tops of AAA, we will see Horace on the schedule next week, and a lot's changed in those 12, 14 years that I've been here.
25: Yeah, no question. Is it, I mean, obviously it's because, you know, and I'm from Barnesville. It's kind of that 30 mile an hour radius bedroom community. So you've seen growth there, but it's also a lot of dedication, right? I mean, we all know about your Division I athletes with Starcevic and Baco, and, you know, Baco going down to the University of Minnesota, which I'll get into in just a little bit, but it's a whole slew of kids that you have this commitment, correct?
26: Yeah. And we just keep growing and growing. Our kids do a good job of recruiting the hallways and,
25: yeah.
26: you know, guys that we think that should be part of the football program. You know, they're hearing it from their friends. They're hearing it from the coaches. And we know football is a game that's strength in numbers. So as many guys as we can get on the roster as possible, you know, that's an advantage for us if we can keep growing that. And I was talking to our activities director, Brandon Brocious, the other day, and he was just looking at previous rosters. And I think in 23, I think we were at 43 players on roster. And then just like this fall, we're at 70 on the nose. So
25: wow.
26: Just in a couple years, really growing. And you can feel it in our younger classes, you know, our middle school age kids were about 20 to 25 a grade level. And you look at last year's senior class that we graduated, that was a senior class of five. So keep getting bigger, more kids out, just trying to keep growing the program.
25: Well, I think to your point, and I've seen this firsthand with a lot of schools, man, when these elementary kids, they almost look at some of the seniors or the juniors, the stars of the team, and they want to be that someday. I mean, they're as big of rock stars in the school as they would be if Justin Jefferson walked through the hallway. I've seen it firsthand.
26: Yeah, that is true. And Kindred's cool like that, where we don't feel like a big school yet. It still, you know, has that small town feel to it. The elementary school's just down the road here, and, you know, they'll come over for our pep rallies. You know, we do our youth camp with grades 4 through 8, and the varsity kids run that camp. So they're around each other a lot. You know, they go over to the elementary school and they read, and you're exactly right. Like, those elementary kids, they look at them like they're superstars. I know we had some boys go over and read to the first grade group last year, and one of the teachers had printed off trading cards of the players that were were coming to read, and so all the kids wanted those signed. And yeah, it's an awesome thing. You love to see it.
25: Eric Burgrad's with us again, head coach of the Kindred Vikings football team. They take on Devil's Lake, who they had a heartbreaking loss last year in the semifinals, and that'll be coming up on a Friday night. How weird is it? I mean, being that little engine that could, going up and playing bigger schools, and now you're kind of the hunted more than the hunter, more or less. It's kind of crazy, isn't it?
26: Yeah, definitely went into last season kind of with a chip on your shoulder, hoping that you could fly under the radar a little bit and that teams would look at you like, okay, new school in the division, smaller school in the division, should be able to handle that. And but it will feel different moving forward now, just based on how the media rankings go, all those types of things, and just having the success that we did in 2A last year. Not gonna be able to fly under anyone's radar, but we feel like we can compete with any team in our division, and we also know we can get beat by any team in our division. So excited to get to work, see what we look like week one when we put it all together and try to keep building from there.
25: Who are some of your other leaders? You know, I mentioned Starcevic and Bacco, your two big stars that are going D1, one to Clemson and the other one, the University of Minnesota. But who are some of the other senior leaders that you have?
26: Yeah, and we do have a really strong senior class this year. It's again, a smaller class. It's only 10, but they all play a huge role. And I thought our leadership over the summer was tremendous. You know, I can name every single one of our seniors and be very proud of the work that they've put in and just the dedication to our program in general. But a couple other names like Brock Johnson, Miles Steelgis, you know, two that were kind of alongside Brooks and Luke their freshman year that ended up seeing some varsity and playing time. And we were playing in the Dakota Bowl their freshman year, and I can remember both those two playing a big role on special teams. I remember Brock running down, you know, he's not a huge player in terms of height and weight, but he is so incredibly explosive and fast and packs a punch, and he's physical. And I remember him when he's 14 years old, running down on kickoff in the Dakota Bowl, and to have that, you know, that experience early and just keep carrying it throughout your career. I think those, seniors just feel really confident when they step on the field, whether it's a practice setting or a game setting. So I think they've all done a tremendous job, and, we lean on them in the off season and the winter months in the weight room. And they do, like I said, they do a great job recruiting kids, not just to come play, but recruiting kids to do things the right way and, you know, always pulling them into the weight room, trying to get stronger, throughout the off season. And they do a nice job of that in the spring, the summer. Our summer strength and conditioning program has been really intensive, and, we try to make it a competition so it's fun for the kids, and it's been a good thing, but can't say enough about our senior leadership.
25: Well, my final thing for you, I'm sure you're proud. I mean, I know the whole community is very proud, and they're neighbors of ours at the lake, the Sunrams and Deers. But I was down at Vikings training camp last week, and P.J. Fleck was hanging out there with Lester Bagley, and I introduced myself. And man, did I mention, when I mentioned Riley, he was very excited. Riley Sunram, he goes, hey, he's having a great year. Devin Easton's now with the Seattle Seahawks, so he's our starting three technique guy. And that's a pretty great story from a town like Kindred for him to be playing in the Big Ten starting defense coming up for their first game. That's pretty exciting times, I'm sure. A lot of pride, I'm sure, with Kindred with that.
26: Absolutely. And I just can't wait to see Riley taking those snaps. I was able to go down to Minneapolis last spring in April to watch his spring game, and just so proud of the work he's done, because it hasn't come easy for Riley either. He's had to battle a lot of injuries. You know, he had shoulder reconstruction when he was in high school, and then had to do the same thing his freshman year at Minnesota, where he tore his labrum. So he's a kid that's always just going to have his head down, be super consistent, and do the work that's necessary. And I think, you know, he displayed that in his early years in Kindred from his freshman year on, and he's just always kind of possessed that same mindset. And he's it goes without saying, but he is a huge piece to why Kindred football is in the position it's in right now. And guys like him who just lay the building blocks, the foundation, and a player that kids always looked up to and respected, and, you know, a guy that was always pouring everything back into the program. It was never about him. It was about Kindred. So excited to see Riley on the field this year. We know he's going to have a monster season. It's been fun to have the Gopher coaches in the school, you know, when they come recruit our other guys, especially this spring, you know, all of them just said, you know, he's had an awesome winter. You know, he just keeps getting better. He's going to have a breakout season. So we're excited to see him let it rip and show everybody what he's all about. He's a great player.
25: Yeah, great people, too. There's no doubt. It's a great family, and great 100%. To see Riley on that success, that is for sure. Well, Coach, good luck Friday against Devil's Lake, and no doubt we'll be doing a few of your games on the Fan this year. Looking forward to chat with you on the sidelines for this upcoming season.
26: Awesome. Thank you for having me.
25: You bet. Thank you very much, Eric Bergrad, again, head coach of Kindred. Kindred Vikings at Devil's Lake. We'll talk more about high school football more. 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
25: And welcome back to Couch Potato Radio. Derek Hansen with you on the Mighty 790 and 104.7 KFGO, our prep football preview show here on this Wednesday. It's a pleasure to have with us Nathan Brager, the new head coach at the Holly Nuggets. And it's going to take a little while for me not to say Peter Nantz. I mean, you go from that, from Mike Mulberg. I mean, the tradition's there, no doubt, Nathan. As you know, you've been at Holly for a little bit.
1: Yeah, so I've lived in Holly for the past 20 years. I've been in the Fargo-Moorhead area for almost 30. And that's been a constant, is just Holly football. I coached in some smaller school districts in the area, and one of the things we always tried to do was like model ourselves after how Holly played, how their program was organized, and of course, how Peter coached. I sat through a number of coaching clinics, watching John Clark and Peter Nantz go back and forth teasing each other. So, it definitely is an honor to take over this program. I understand how important football is to the Holly community. I understand the tradition, the legacy, and the big shoes that I'm trying to fill.
25: Yeah, no question. And the cupboard's not bare. I mean, I think that I smile thinking about Peter sitting in a tree stand more a little bit this fall, but he certainly had a great program going all those years. And, you know, like I mentioned, Mike before that, Lee Eklund, God rest his soul, before, you know, just all those years of kind of planting the seeds of all this. And you have some talent coming back, section runners up last year. I'm sure you're feeling good going into this 2026 season.
1: Absolutely. I think the mistake people make is they look at our record from last year, finished at 4-7, but it was definitely one of the harder districts throughout the state, running into teams like DGF and Staples and Pillager. Not that it's an excuse, but it was a tough schedule. And on top of that, there were a lot of young guys playing, a lot of juniors, some sophomores that now will be seniors and juniors themselves. I think basically on each side of the ball, we have around 8 starters coming back, so a lot of experience. You know, and they've had that off season to put more time in the weight room, to get more comfortable with us as coaches, and we like where we're at.
25: Well, you should. And you have some, I mean, your skill position players are really amazing. Some of the seniors that you have, I mean, I was really impressed with Charlie Steer last year. Wyatt Jetvig is a force at the wide receiver position. Then, you know, the mid-tunes coming back. You know, you get the young quarterback who's, I think, who looked good as a freshman last year, I thought. And, of course, Lincoln on the outside, too. You got some weapons on the offense for sure.
1: There's no doubt about it. The first name you throw out there is Charlie Steer. I think he's kind of the engine to making us run. But you throw in the mid-tune boys, they're explosive, they're going to make plays. Wyatt Jetvig walks in as a tight end wide receiver at 6'5", 230. I mean, that's pretty difficult to deal with. And I think one thing that people are overlooking is our line. Our line comes back returning 4 out of 5 starters on the offensive line, 3 out of 4 starters on the defensive line. They're big, they're physical, they're athletic. So I think that's part of our story that gets overlooked at times. Right now, we feel like we're pretty deep. Behind those names that you just mentioned, we feel like we have a lot of good juniors and sophomores that can step up and give us some plays during the game. If somebody gets dinged up, we feel like we can fill in. So, you know, that's a nice luxury. You don't often take over a program where the team is really ready to win some football games.
25: And you mentioned the offensive line, too, and you got a nice balance of some upperclassmen and guys backing them up, too, right? I mean, that's kind of what it looks like on your roster anyway.
1: Yeah, lots of depth. We have a big senior class that has been playing some good football for the last, you know, 7-8 years. We start off with Dawson Kratzky on the offensive line, big kid, wrestler. We've got Jaden Alvarado, who's another just workhorse that's not going to stop fighting.
25: Oh, yeah, he's a force.
1: Tucker Anderson, another senior that, you know, converted last year from being kind of a linebacker tight end guy to a lineman. So a big learning curve for him. And then in our junior ranks, we really bring in some guys. Quade Kosmaka really stepped up from last year, is really improving. Dominic Klein is a great player. Sam Ockery is kind of making that transition from that fullback linebacker to the line. So we really like our athleticism on the line, both offensively and defensively. And yeah, you mentioned those skill players, which everybody should. They're great, great players, but we feel like we're a pretty complete team right now.
25: Yeah, no question. Coming up, first game, a week from Friday against Pelican Rapids. So, yeah, no time, but, you know, just go right into like an old school Heart of Lakes rival to kick things off with a pretty talented team there, too. So going up against the Vikings is not going to be easy to kick off the season.
1: Oh, yeah. If you've ever watched them or played against them, you know they always have athletes. They're always super creative on offense. They're going to fly around on defense. So even if you have a lead, it's never safe because they can score so quickly. They're really creative, like I said before. So we know it's going to be a battle, and that's the district, the regular season. It's nothing's a gimme. Every single week, we got to show up and play our best football to have a chance to win.
25: Yeah, no question. Of course, you have the coaching pedigree when you're half Beachy, half Peterson. Peterson, I mean, that's what you get to face week one right away too, right?
1: Yes. And as I said before, he'll probably come out and somehow manage to get like 7 wide receivers on the field. He's going to do something crazy. And we're just going to do our best to be prepared for anything and just teach our kids the fundamentals and the concepts that we need to be secure in our defense and execute on offense. And, hopefully we coach them up well enough that we can come away with a win when we face them.
25: Again, that's the first game. Then at Warroad, and then you mentioned that kind of that stretch there. At Staples, home against Barnesville, then at Pillager, and then home, I should say, at DGF. It's that middle part of the schedule. That's a bear. I mean, it's quite a gauntlet again this year. Now, Staples, Motley, and Pillager did graduate a few guys, but kind of looking at the roster, it looks like there might be some younger brothers. Some of the kids have graduated,
1: yeah,
25: too.
1: Those are programs that have good tradition. And when you have good programs, you just reload, right? And we know... Yes, they sent some guys to play D1 football, and you think, oh, that's going to make it easier. No, they're going to reload. They're going to come out, and they're going to fight. I used to coach against Paul Clark at Pillager. I know how he coaches. I know that it doesn't matter what he has for talent. He's going to make it a slugfest and keep it a close game. And then Barnesville, we know that's the one that everybody's going to be circling on the calendar. That's the rivalry game. It should be. It's been a while since we've beat them, and of course that's going to be the game that everybody wants to know what happens, and it might have a good effect on the way the section kind of turns out. But again, I've known Brian Strand for roughly 20 years, and I'm just really amazed at the job he's done. The program is just one of the top ones in the state. So we're just going to do our best to get better every week, and we're going to take on every opponent and hopefully go out and compete every single Friday or Tuesday or Wednesday night, whenever we're playing.
25: Yeah, Nathan Brager with us, new head coach at Holly High School. And I don't think there's any doubt, as you know, I have a lot of friends over in Holly, and they would like to see that paddle back in the House of Maroon and Gold. I don't think there's any doubt about that. It's been a nice honor for Lee Eklund's paddle, but it's been a little while, as you said. But it's one of those games, so the kids kind of know each other, and I think that goes to the same thing with Pelican Rapids and DGF, too, where it's a lot of fun because many times these kids end up playing maybe some AAU basketball, that type of thing. Maybe they're in an all-star team for baseball, what have you. So these friendly rivalries certainly do make it interesting come football season.
1: Yeah, I mean, most of these kids, we're 30 miles, 30 minutes away from each other. Sometimes they're dating girls from each other's towns. Like you said, playing basketball with each other, playing baseball against each other, wrestling against each other, you name it. They know each other very well, and that puts a little bit of extra sauce on it when you go against each other. So, yeah, we're going to get ready for that Pelican game, and then we know every single week after that it's just going to get tougher and tougher.
25: What a quirky year this year, having the MEA Wednesday and then a Tuesday game after that, right? I mean, because you got Perham, and then you have Roseau, and Roseau's no joke when you have to deal with Barabich coming through the line. So that there's just no gimmies on the schedule whatsoever for anyone in this district.
1: Absolutely, it's one of those things where if you don't show up, you're going to lose. Every once in a while when you play your conference or district, you typically get that gimme game where you can kind of maybe count on your starters coming out in the third quarter. That's not true on this schedule. Every single game, starting from Pelican all the way to Roseau, is just going to be a bloodbath. And you got to stay healthy on top of it. These are going to be very physical games week in and week out. It's kind of like the Bison playing in the Missouri Valley Conference before. You get beat up throughout the season. But yeah, we're hoping that that's going to make us even stronger and better. And with our experience and some of that talent that you mentioned before, we like our chances, but we know we have to come prepared.
25: This is usually a scrimmage Saturday, right? You got one coming up, I assume?
1: We're going to go over to Lake Park. So Lake Park's going to be there. Park Christian's going to be there. And then Pelican Rapids is going to be there, which will be interesting. But
25: you don't want to show too much there, I'm sure.
1: Yeah. Well, it's like any scrimmage. You know, if you ask any coach, nobody really shows their good stuff. You're going to go out there with some of your basic offense and defense, and what you're really looking for is for the kids to start blocking, tackling against somebody else. They're sick of doing this in practice. They're ready to start playing some real football, and that's kind of their first taste.
25: I think about that going back. They used to, for 2 years, I think they did this potato bowl thing during potato days. And Peter Natz, who you're replacing, who's retiring now, and Brian Strand, they would get together on it. They said, you really want to show something? This would be like, you'll be playing each other three times a year, most likely, you know, in the regular season, the section championship. And they go, we know what each other's going to do. It's all about the kids executing, not turning the ball over. And I said, yeah, you're probably right. That's in the height of the Ben Ellison versus Michael Strand days. So if they can do it then, I guess you can scrimmage Pelican coming up, right?
1: Yeah, and as I said before with Eli, it doesn't matter what he does on scrimmage day. He's going to have 95 different plays drawn up when we play him. And like I said, probably have seven running backs at one time and 17 receivers somehow sneaking on the field. So, yeah, I mean, it's just a matter of, you know, go out there trying to execute. Sometimes you're trying to fine-tune that depth chart. Maybe you have a couple guys that are battling for a position. You want to see who does a better job against a different opponent. And so, yeah, we're going to go have some fun, hopefully stay healthy for everybody, and start rolling into the season here pretty quick.
25: And you're talking about Eli Beachy, head coach of the Pelican Rapids of Vikings, which you make very clear there. It is kind of interesting. You play kind of a spread team like Pelican, then you can play a power T with two tight ends with Barnsville. You kind of have to prepare for everything in high school, don't you?
1: Yeah, you're going to get the kitchen sink from week to week. You know, you're going to have Tillager running that veer option, Staples with all of their pulling guard tackle action, faking every single direction, DGF showing up in their wishbone. I mean, every kind of offense you can think of, you basically see throughout the regular season.
25: Well, it's going to be a fun one. Again, a week from Friday, a great rivalry game to kick things off at Dale Scalroot Athletic Complex in Holly. Tradition at its best. Pelican Rapids at Holly coming up a week from Friday. And, Coach, good luck to you. Nathan Brager, head coach, taking over for Peter Natz at the Holly High School for the Nuggets upcoming season. Again, section runners up last year and looking for big things ahead with a lot of returning kids coming up for this 2026 season. Good luck on Friday and the rest of the season, my friend. I'm sure I'll catch up with you on the road.
1: Yeah, thanks a lot, Derek.
25: Again, Nathan Brager, big shoes to fill. Peter Natz, a lot of success with his tenure as head coach of the Holly Nuggets. And Nathan going back into the coaching ranks, coaching Holly to kick off the season. Again, should be a good one a week from Friday at Holly against Pelican Rapids to kick off the season four. Well, the Minnesota side of things, we'll be having the Roseau at Barnsville game because there's a little window there. No Twins baseball Thursday. On Thursday, September 3rd, and we'll have that one for you, 5:45, coming up a week from Thursday, right here on the Mighty 790 and 104.7 KFGO. Our prep football preview here on this Wednesday. Derek Hansen with you. Again, more to come here. We got KFGO today, a short one, half hour, and then Twins baseball at 7:30.
3: And we do have Skull Sounds coming up as well. I've got to remind you of that. 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I hear from Carson Wentz, two of the four quarterbacks and two of the three backup quarterbacks, Carson Wentz and also Max Brosmer, former Gopher, former Bison. 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

0: There are no sure things in baseball. 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So correction, there is one sure thing in baseball. 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
1: Hey everybody, it's Chris Atterbury. Join me alongside Glenn Perkins for our final game from West Sacramento. 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Here it comes, and it's taken for a called strike three, and there's your immaculate inning, Taj Bradley. How about that? An immaculate inning here in West Sacramento.
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3: On the next Afternoons Live, candidate for Congress in North Dakota, Trigvi Hammer, joins the program. 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
4: Time now for Skull Sounds. First, we do want to get across again that news that just broke this past hour. Jonathan Kuminga, former Hawk, former Golden State Warrior, now with the Minnesota Timberwolves, signs a 2-year deal at about just 6.5 per, so that's an amazing deal for a power forward that they need. And so we'll see how that plays out. But you got Kuminga now along with Rudy Gobert and Jalen Daniels and McDaniels, and then also Anthony Edwards and LaMelo Ball. So Timberwolves season just around the corner, but some big news there. They do get a forward finally. They didn't have one on the roster just 24 hours ago, so that's the big news there. And I do want to thank again our prep football preview brought to you by our good friends from Acme Tools here on this Wednesday evening. Great to hear from the new head coach of the Holly Nuggets, Nathan Brager, and also Eric Burgrad from the Kindred Vikings. We'll have that podcastable as soon as possible at KFGO.com. But Carson Wentz, after, it sounds like J.J. McCarthy got a little bit banged up, his ankles kind of bothering him. He did not practice much, if all, today down at TCO Performance Center. And so a lot of focus on Carson Wentz. Will he be QB2? Where's Max Brosmer sit? Will he be put on the practice squad? Here is former NDSU star Carson Wentz, his meeting with the media today.
5: You have to stay ready mentally. What's that process like, just as you fight for reps, don't get reps, but still have to stay sharp and know the plays better than the starter?
6: It's different. It's definitely different. I mean, mental reps are great. They're still not real reps at the end of the day, so you try and get them as best you can, whether it's behind the play, whether that's off to the side, going through it with coach and visualizing, you know, do whatever you can. And for the first handful of years of my career, obviously I wasn't doing a lot of that, so I've had to adjust over the years and, kind of soak up the knowledge I've gained in all the offenses I've been in and kind of lean on that to some extent too. But mental reps are great, but I'm not going to sugarcoat it. The physical reps are far better.
5: What's it like as a quarterback in this room amid all the competition that's going on, knowing that you guys are still brothers at the end of the day and you want what's best for the team? How do you guys make that all work?
6: Yeah, I mean, at the end of the day, we all want the same thing. We want the Vikings to win, and we all personally want success. I mean, we're not going to sugarcoat that. We're all competitors at the end of the day, but we're all, I think, good dudes and genuinely want what's best for the other guy as well. And so I feel that. I think Coach McCown does a great job of kind of leading with that mentality and personality as well. And as the elder in the room, I like to think I kind of can help with that a little bit too. And so, again, we're all competitive. We've all kind of had our own stories, journeys to get to this point. But we're all ultimately cheering for the Vikings and for the success of each other.
5: Being the elder in the room, what's that like now?
6: Different. Really, this entire locker room, there's only a couple guys even older, so it's just been a different perspective for me, not only football wise but just season of life, you know, kids, family. Like, life's just different outside these four walls for me than a lot of guys, and I'm grateful for that. I'm grateful to impart wisdom wherever I can and still maximize my time and my value here, whether it's on the field or in the locker room, behind the scenes, whatever that is. And so it's different, and trying to figure out what that role looks like every day.
5: I feel like whenever I see you, you have a smile on your face. What keeps you happy in this brutal game that you play year after year?
6: I love it. I still love the game. I still love competing. I still love the camaraderie, being around the guys. Like I said, it's different for me in this year now, in this age of my career, but at the same time, I still just love being around it and still striving to be the best I can be. Whatever role that is, whatever comes my way, I'm so grateful to be doing it.
5: Appreciate you.
7: Do you feel like you've seen it all at this point?
6: All

0: would not probably be accurate, but I've seen a lot. I've experienced a lot. I've lived a lot, both personally, whether it's be teammates around the league, guys that have been injured and careers have ended. Like, I've seen a lot. And so that's kind of why I come out here is with as much joy as I can, because I'm grateful to still be playing it and still be out here, live my own story in the NFL, and I don't believe it's over by any means. So try and still find joy in it as well.
1: I was going to say, your last out, the last time you were out here for the Vikings and you're playing so well before your injury, you're at the top of your game again. Do you kind of lean back to those times when you came back this year?
0: Yeah. I mean, I think back to just the culmination of my career. You know, there's been ups and downs, ebbs and flows, but, you know, I'm confident in myself, but I also feel confident that I've proven to be able to do it at the top of this league and at a high level. So I never kind of lose my confidence and let that waver. You might have a bad play, you might have a bad game, you might have those things, but I'm extremely confident in the body of work I've put out there and what I can still do and bring to the table. So it allows me to play kind of confidently, play freely, and just honestly still have fun doing it.
2: I have a question for you that maybe you may not be able to answer. For a guy like J.J. McCarthy, going through what he went through, battling for the one job, losing that, going through all the injuries, how hard is it to be in a position like that and still go out there and be your best for the team?
0: It's definitely hard. It's definitely hard, and he's so young. You know, at the end of the day, he's extremely young, and people can, in this day and age with media, social media, things are so driven by a lot of those things, and it can be tough. I personally, that's why I don't read a lot of it. I'm not engaged in a lot of it, but at the end of the day, it can be tough for young guys, and so I feel for them. The injuries I've had my fair share. You know, they suck. They're no fun, and it'll really test you as a man, test your faith, test a lot of things. And so obviously I'm bummed for him, just for the injuries and different things, how they've gone, but I'm still excited for his future, whatever that may be. He's extremely young, extremely talented, and I would just encourage him to not let whatever's happened in the last couple weeks define the rest of his story, because he's so young and still has a bright future.
3: I think it's good that Carson Wentz is in that quarterback room for J.J. McCarthy. That's how we'll finish out Skull Sounds here on Couch Potato Radio. Derek Hansen with you. Twins Baseball 7:30, a short GFGO today on the way. 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
13: Time for a Twins Minute. I'm Mark Janowski. Twins fell last night in West Sacramento by a score of 4-2. The story of the game, besides Byron Buxton having to hobble off the field in the bottom of the seventh inning, was the job turned in by the Athletics starting pitcher Gage Jump. Twins manager Derek Shelton very impressed by the version of the lefty that his hitters had to face last night.
14: With guys that are high walk variance guys, when they find their stuff on the plate, when they find the control on the plate with the stuff he has, I mean, the fastball running 96 to 100, going against his